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1: Quite a comeback at the U.S. Open Golf. Shinnecock Hills, Long Island. Wyndham Clark avoiding record collapse, holding on to win. A Pixar classic is back and already number one in its first weekend, proving some characters never age.
2: Extinction! Not again!
3: Toy Story 5 took the top spot in movie theaters this weekend. At $160 million domestic, the animated sequel is now the biggest opening of 2026, besting the Super Mario Galaxy movie.
4: People are starved for the truth.
3: Steven Spielberg's Disclosure Day fell to second place in its second weekend. The alien thriller added another $17 million this weekend. And the low-budget horror Obsession just keeps on drawing crowds, earning another $14 million in ticket sales. Mike Dubusky, ABC News.
1: Smoke fills the air in East L.A. and has been since Wednesday when a food warehouse caught fire. KABC's Monica Dianda.
5: This warehouse stores about 85 million pounds of food. That is a ton, including meat, poultry, and bread products. That food, well, it's now starting to spoil, further complicating the situation on the ground. And once the firefight is over, only then will crews be able to remove and dispose of thousands of tons of spoiled food.
1: Governor Gavin Newsom declaring a state of emergency for L.A. County. A right-wing lawyer with no prior elected political experience appears to be Colombia's next president, Abierto de la Aspriella. I'm Wayne Cabot, ABC News.
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7: 7:04, Sunday, the 21st of June. Good evening. Thanks for joining us tonight. Happy Father's Day to all the dads out there. I'm Andy Dane. Rainfall continuing in Chicago right now, 60 degrees. AccuWeather says that rain is going to stick around this evening. Could be heavy at times, tapering off to just a few showers later on, but lingering flooding is possible tonight. We're down to a low of 59 degrees, a partly sunny, breezy day tomorrow. The high right around 71 degrees. Could see a bit more severe weather later in the week. We'll have the details of the five-day forecast coming up at 7:15. Our top local story here on News Radio WBBM, a CTA train passenger taken to a hospital after a shooting on the Dan Ryan Expressway this morning. WBBM's Carolina Garibay with details.
8: Illinois State Police say a 46-year-old man was injured while on a train stopped at the 95th Street station shortly after 8:45 a.m. At the same time, three people were firing shots while traveling in vehicles northbound on the Dan Ryan, and a nearby train's glass window was struck, causing the glass to hit the victim in the face and body. He was taken to the hospital in good condition. The vehicles fled the scene. Police are investigating. Carolina Garibay, News Radio 105.9 WBBM.
7: Three teenagers are recovering after being shot at a large gathering on Chicago's west side late last night.
9: Chicago police were on the scene of a large gathering on the 1400 block of South Christiana in the North Lawndale neighborhood when they saw a large group start running away and officers heard multiple gunshots. Police could not find who fired the shots because of the size of the crowd, but a 19-year-old man approached officers saying he had been shot. He was rushed to the hospital with wounds to the groin and forearm. He was in serious condition. Two women, a 19-year-old and an 18-year-old, were both shot in the backside. They were both hospitalized in good condition. Police are investigating. Terry Keschner, News Radio 105.9 WBBM.
7: The police also investigating a shooting on the city's south side that left a 21-year-old man dead. It happened around 6:15 this morning at Princeton and Garfield in the Fuller Park neighborhood. The man was standing outside when he was approached by someone with a gun. The victim suffered a gunshot wound to the chest and was taken to an area hospital where he later died. Suspects ran off and no arrests have been made so far. North suburban Lake County Sheriff's deputies rescuing a young girl this weekend who left her home in unincorporated Gurnee and was found in a forest preserve with a man from Georgia who she'd been texting with. Lake County Sheriff Deputy Chris Covelli says the man, 24-year-old Jordi Alexis Fuerte Perez, was apprehended when they rescued the girl.
10: He was subsequently charged with two counts of soliciting child pornography. Those are Class X felonies and one count of unlawful possession of a controlled substance for possessing cocaine at the time of his arrest. He appeared this morning in first appearance court. He was ordered to be held for a detention hearing. That detention hearing will take place tomorrow afternoon.
7: The girl was then taken to a facility for treatment and advocacy. Three suspects in custody following an attempted robbery on a CTA bus on Chicago's South Side late last night. Police say a 54-year-old man was on the bus near 58th and Ashland when suspects approached him and demanded his belongings. The victim pulled a sharp object from his bag trying to defend himself and a fight broke out. The man suffered a cut to the hand. He was taken to a hospital in good condition. Three suspects were arrested just a short distance away. 7:08, time now for traffic and weather together on the 8s. Good evening, Lisa Costi.
11: Good evening. We've got some problems for you on the Ronald Reagan this evening. Eastbound heavy at Route 83. We've got a crash there in the left lane. And then east and westbound, Pershing Winfield Road. You've got a crash westbound in the three left lanes and then a crash eastbound blocking a lane too. The Edens now inbound, you're heavy approaching the junction, 17 minutes in from Lake Cook. Outbound's just fine. The Kennedy now 36 minutes in from O'Hare to the Jane Byrne Interchange. Outbound's a 21-minute ride. You're going to save 4 minutes in the express lanes outbound. The I-190 O'Hare extension eastbound heavy from the terminals to the tri-state. From westbound, heavy from the Kennedy to the terminals. The Eisenhower now 48 minutes in from the Jane Addams, 28 from Mannheim. It's 33 out to the Jane Addams. The Stevenson, 35 minutes in from I-355 to DeSable Lakeshore Drive. No problems on the outbound side. I-55 in Will County doing well. The Dan Ryan inbound heavy from the Stevenson to the Jane Byrne Interchange. It's 18 minutes in. 15 going back out. No problems on I-57. The Bishop Ford inbound slow from the Steel Bridge to 115th. It's 17 minutes in. Outbound slow spots from 115th to 159th. It's 18 minutes on your outbound side. DeSable Lakeshore Drive northbound heavy from Roosevelt to Chicago. Southbound from Michigan to Roosevelt. Also on the Tri-State northbound, you're heavy past the Eisenhower with a crash there. 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
7: Back here with the forecast for this evening. Rain continuing to fall, will be heavy at times, mainly early this evening, tapering off to just a couple of showers late, but lingering flooding will still be a possibility. The low tonight, 59 degrees. Partly sunny, breezy for tomorrow, a high of 71. Clear skies, comfortable tomorrow night, low 55. And then a nice day for Tuesday with sunshine and clouds, a high of 76. Right now, rain continuing to fall across the area. 60 degrees at O'Hare and Midway, 59 at the lakefront. It's 7:10.
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7: A 17-year-old fighting for his life tonight after an early morning shooting in the Brighton Park neighborhood. Chicago police say just after 4 a.m., the victim was in a car when two people approached on a motorbike and opened fire. The victim was shot in the chest and taken to a nearby hospital in critical condition. Area 1 detectives are now investigating. Well, Chicago reporting another milestone when it comes to public health.
16: The Chicago Department of Public Health says the city's life expectancy climbed to an all-time high of 79 and a half years in 2024. It's the fourth consecutive annual increase. Officials say the gap in life expectancy between Black and non-Black Chicagoans also narrowed by more than a year compared to 2023. Despite the progress, CDPH says chronic diseases remain the biggest contributor to the city's racial life expectancy gap, along with homicides, opioid overdoses, infant mortality, and other preventable causes. Rachel Pearson, News Radio, 105.9 WBBM.
7: An alert has been issued after four recent burglaries in two parts of Chicago's South Side. Police say the first happened June 4th near 67th and Langley.

0: Park Manor. Two more occurred near 65th and Rhodes in West Woodlawn this past Friday and yesterday. Another yesterday in West Woodlawn near 63rd and Evans. In each case, police say an unknown suspect or suspects enter buildings that were being rehabbed through a door or window, then take property and take off. Investigations are underway. Secretary of State Alexei Janulius announcing last week an end to mandatory road testing for some seniors who need to renew their driver's licenses.
1: The change affects drivers between 79 and 86 years old, about 350,000 Illinois residents. Under the Road Safety and Fairness Act, those drivers will still be required to renew their licenses in person and pass a vision test, but they'll no longer be required to take a driving test solely because of their age. Starting on July 1st, those 79 and 80 renew every 4 years in person with a vision test, no driving test. 81 to 86, you renew every 2 years in person with a vision test, again, no driving test. Ages 87 and older will continue annual in-person renewals with a vision test and a driving test. Janulius said in a statement this is about replacing outdated assumptions with facts, saying Illinois seniors have consistently proven they are among the safest drivers. Mike Krauser, News Radio, 105.9 WBBM.
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0: 7:15, now the AccuWeather 5-day forecast, sponsored by Four Seasons Heating, Air Conditioning, Plumbing, Sewer, and Electric. Here's meteorologist Carl Erickson.
6: Periods of rain tonight will taper off to a couple of showers later on. Some lingering flooding still possible, especially in low-lying and poor drainage areas, low 59. It turns out partly sunny, breezy, and pleasant tomorrow as we dry things out, high 71. Comfortable tomorrow night under a clear sky, low 55. And beautiful weather on Tuesday with a partly sunny sky, high 76. Partly sunny and a bit more humid on Wednesday with a couple of showers and a thunderstorm arriving in the afternoon, high 77. And clouds and sunshine overhead on Thursday. Much of the day will be rain-free, although a spotty afternoon shower cannot be ruled out. High 78. I'm AccuWeather meteorologist Kai Erickson.
0: Rain continuing to fall right now. 60 degrees at O'Hare and Midway, 59 along the lakefront. 7:16. Time now for sports. We start with baseball and a late lead slipping away from the White Sox this afternoon. Their series finale against the Detroit Tigers. Sox went into the eighth inning with a 3-1 lead, but the Tigers went on to force extras with runs over the final two innings, and Detroit taking advantage in the 10th. Two runs against relievers Brandon Isert and Jordan Hicks. 5-4 the final. Sox swept in Detroit. Their road struggles continue. Are back home tomorrow night to welcome the first-place Cleveland Guardians for a three-game series. Well, Father's Day plans, not including baseball, at Wrigley this afternoon. The Cubs finale with the Blue Jays postponed due to all that rain we've been seeing today. The matchup will now be made up in early August. Cubs are in New York tomorrow to kick off a series with the Mets. And heading into a new road trip, the team feeling like they're on the brink of an extended stretch of winning games. Matt Shaw has been at the front of the push with a hot bat at the plate. He spoke to 104.3 The Score.
7: I feel like we have a lot of momentum on the offensive side. We're swinging it really well, you know, 1-9. And, you know, starting pitching has been great as well. Ben Brown with a great start yesterday and C. Ray with a great start today. So, you know, I think we're in a good spot to get rolling. You know, it's going to take, I think, you know, maybe just one or two good series in a row. And then from then on, just keep kind of.

0: piling it together.
1: College baseball, North Carolina trying to stay alive at the College World Series this afternoon. Game two against the Oklahoma Sooners. The Tar Heels came up short yesterday in the best of three series. Lamine Yamal did not wait long to get involved in his first World Cup start for Spain. Scored early in a 4-0 win over Saudi Arabia. The U.S. men's national team back in action Thursday against Turkey as they will close out group play. That's a look at sports at 16 and 46 past each hour. 7:18, traffic and weather together on the 8th, and here's Lisa Costi.
2: Still dealing with some trouble spots on the rig and eastbound, still heavy about Route 83. That earlier crash that was blocking a lane is clearing. The big problem, though, on the rig now is Winfield Road westbound, just jammed up. We've got a crash there in the three left lanes, and then there's a crash eastbound past Winfield in a lane, too. So it's a big mess out there. Be careful. On the Veterans, northbound, you're heavy at 63rd. We've got a crash there. It is blocking the two left lanes. The Kennedy now 39 minutes in from O'Hare. Outbound, just 21 minutes. Your express lane's moving the same as the locals. The I-190 O'Hare extension jammed from the terminals to the tri-state, eastbound, westbound from the Kennedy to the terminals. The Eisenhower now 48 minutes in from the Jane Addams. Outbound's a 35-minute ride. The Stevenson looking good for you. Inbound, 34 minutes in from I-355 to DeSable Lakeshore Drive. Outbound's wide open. The Dan Ryan, 20 minutes in. It's 16 minutes on your outbound side. I-57's clear. The Bishop Ford, inbound, you're slow from the Steel Bridge to 115th. Outbound, slow from 115th to 159th. It's 18 minutes there. DeSable Lakeshore Drive, a slow spot northbound from Roosevelt to Chicago, southbound from Michigan out back to Roosevelt. The Tri-State northbound, you're heavy past the Eisenhower with an earlier crash there. Also on the Jane Addams westbound, slow approaching Arlington Heights Road, also with an earlier crash. I-80 eastbound, you're heavy from Hobel to Richards. That's that weekend-long closure going until 5 a.m. tomorrow morning. Use U.S. 6 as a better option. I-80-94 westbound, slow from I-65 to the state line, eastbound from Torrance to Kennedy Avenue. From the Metro Traffic Center, your next traffic at 728 on News Radio 105.9 WBBM.
1: Rainfall at times tonight can be heavy, mainly early on in the evening, then tapering off to just a few showers late. Lingering flooding still a possibility. Our low tonight around 59 degrees, partly sunny, breezy day tomorrow, a high of 71. Clear skies, comfortable tomorrow night. We're down to a low of 55. Then a nice day for Tuesday, mixture of sunshine and clouds, high 76. Could see some severe weather in the area on Wednesday. Right now, light rain across the area, 60 degrees at O'Hare and Midway, down to 59 at the lakefront at 720. Our top story this hour, a parent's worst nightmare. That's how Lake County sheriffs are describing a mission involving a missing girl from a man following evidence suggesting he was trying to start a romantic relationship with the minor. We'll have much more on the story coming up for you at 7:31. Well, the first direct flight from Chicago to Cairo, Egypt, took off from O'Hare this morning, 10:30. Egypt Air operating that Chicago to Cairo service three times weekly, Wednesdays, Fridays, and Sundays. Flights from Cairo to O'Hare will land at 5:15 a.m. The flights from O'Hare to Cairo will take off at 10:30. Mayor Johnson and the city's Department of Aviation joined Egypt Air in announcing the new nonstop flight service back in March. A new study finds it may be best to educate first-time dads right before they take their newborns home.
3: In a pilot study published in the journal Pediatrics Open Science, research shows brief videos shown in the hospital newborn nursery may be an effective way to educate first-time fathers on infant care topics such as safe sleep, infant crying, and car safety. These specific topics were selected as common parental knowledge gaps. Previous research has shown that unintentional injuries, including those related to unsafe sleep, frustration with crying, and poor car seat safety, are the leading causes of death in young children. Judson Richards, News Radio 105.9 WBBM.
1: Leaders in North Suburban Glencoe warning residents about a potential scam. Village officials, as well as the Glencoe Park District, say they are aware of some residents receiving text messages about a survey regarding the future of Glencoe Beach and the Lakefront Park. The only problem, leaders say the survey was not created, distributed, or endorsed by the Village or Park District and should not be considered an official communication. Residents who received that text being advised to ignore it and not click on links of any kind. We'll take a look at a Bloomberg Small Business Report. Those entrepreneurship classes are skyrocketing. That's coming up at 7:22.
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7: Undergraduate entrepreneurship classes and on-campus accelerator programs are now packed with long wait lists as more college students are turning to entrepreneurship due to the dismal entry-level job market and the growing appeal of artificial intelligence. Venture capitalists are investing earlier and currying favor with undergrads through campus visits and direct messaging on LinkedIn, resulting in exceptionally favorable terms for the investors. A lot of students are taking leaves of absence from schools to work on their startups, with some universities reevaluating leave policies and developing programs to support students who want to take a semester off to pursue their entrepreneurial ventures. A suite of startup incubator programs at Johns Hopkins University, for instance, that attracted 50 applications 5 years ago, drew interest from more than 860 hopefuls this school year. With the Bloomberg Small Business Report, John Tucker, News Radio, 105.9 WBBM.
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2: 728, traffic and weather together on the 8s. Here's Lisa Costi.
3: On the Reagan, eastbound, you're heavy at Wind

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1: Bound heavy towards Halstead with a stall in the left lane. We're looking at Route 53, northbound heavy from the Jane Addams to pass Algonquin. Southbound's clear. I-80, a reminder, eastbound just jammed from Hobble to Richards with that weekend-long closure until tomorrow morning at 5 a.m. Use US 6 instead. From the Metro Traffic Center, your next traffic is at 738 on News Radio 105.9 WBBM.
2: Rain continuing tonight, as it has been falling for most of the day here in the Chicago area. Can be heavy at times early on this evening. It will taper off to just a few showers late. Lingering flooding still a possibility this evening. Our low 59 degrees, and tomorrow partly sunny, a breezy day, the high 71. Right now, light rain continuing to fall, 60 degrees at O'Hare and Midway, 59 degrees along the lakefront at 7:30.
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2: Good evening. Thanks for joining us tonight. I'm Andy Dane, and these are the top stories on News Radio WBBM. A young girl in a north suburb reported missing is rescued after being found with a man from Georgia who authorities say traveled to meet her.
4: This is Carolina Garibe. Cook County officials identify a teenager who was shot and killed on the west side.
2: The fighting between Israel and Iran-backed Hezbollah in Lebanon impacting talks between the U.S. and Iran to end their conflict. And a man attending a concert in New York City's Madison Square Garden dies after a fall. Sports: White Sox lose to the Tigers 5-4 in 10 innings. Cubs and Blue Jays rained out at Wrigley. AccuWeather says that rain will continue tonight, heavy at times early on. A couple of showers late. Lingering flooding is possible. The low 59 degrees. Right now, light rainfall 60 degrees in Chicago at 7:31. Topping our news at this half hour, North Suburban Lake County Sheriff's Detectives rescuing a girl from a man who traveled from out of state to meet her.
5: Really a scary situation for any parent, quite frankly.
6: Lake County Sheriff Deputy Chief Chris Cavelli says deputies responded to a home in unincorporated Gurnee around 4:40 Saturday morning for a report of a missing girl under the age of 14.
5: They went to her cell phone provider and determined she had been communicating with a phone number out of Georgia, and there were several instances of this communication. Sheriff's detectives were able to track that number back to an individual.
6: Detectives used license plate technology to locate the girl at a forest preserve near Libertyville.
5: They found the vehicle and they found the victim as well as the 24-year-old offender inside of the vehicle. The girl was rescued.
6: The man, 24-year-old Jordi Alexis Fuerte Perez of Georgia, faces numerous charges, including soliciting child pornography, and is due back in court on Monday. Terry Keschner, News Radio 105.9 WBBM.
2: Well, we now know the name of a teenager shot and killed on Chicago's west side last night.
4: The Cook County Medical Examiner's Office has identified 18-year-old Anais Jackson as the victim of a shooting in South Austin. Chicago police say the shooting happened around 10:15 p.m. near Quincy and Cicero. Jackson was shot in the armpit and was transported to the hospital in critical condition. He was later pronounced dead. Police arrested a 17-year-old boy and recovered a gun from the scene. Charges are pending. Detectives say the shooting appears to have been domestic related. Carolina Garibe, News Radio 105.9 WBBM.
2: The Ford City Mall at 76th and Cicero will permanently shut down by a court order at noon tomorrow. The only store still open is the JCPenney. It only has a few clothes on racks. 18th Ward Alderman Derek Curtis says New York-based Namdar Realty Group bought the mall in 2019. Court records show they must maintain the fire suppression system for the mall until a further court order, but the alderman says the group is not going to fix it or anything else in need of repair. Namdar Realty has not responded to requests for comment. At 7:33, in the Middle East now, where the fighting between Israel and Iran-backed Hezbollah in Lebanon is continuing, with both sides showing a lack of restraint. It's threatening the status of peace talks between the U.S. and Iran to end their conflict. Iran's foreign ministry says the U.S. is not fulfilling its commitment in the memorandum to pressure Israel to stop its attacks on Lebanon. Karim Sajapour, a senior fellow at the Carnegie Endowment for International Peace, appeared on ABC.

0: he sees this week.
1: The great challenge that both President Trump and Vice President Vance have is that 4 months ago they argued this regime is so dangerous we have to bomb them. Now they're arguing that it's changed so profoundly that we can offer them billions of dollars in concessions.
0: Talks between the U.S. and Iran and Switzerland to reach an agreement on ending the war are expected to continue into this evening. Meantime, Secretary of Energy Chris Wright said today oil traffic through the Strait of Hormuz is already back to normal after the U.S. and Iran signed a preliminary agreement to reopen the critical waterway as negotiators spend the next 2 months trying to work out yet-to-be-resolved nuclear issues. However, it's unclear if traffic has resumed to pre-war levels, as Wright claimed. On ABC's This Week, he said oil and gasoline prices will continue to head down due to growing production in Venezuela and cooperation with all other world energy producers. In England, Britain's Prime Minister could make an announcement about a possible resignation as soon as tomorrow.
2: Pressure is building as more and more of British Prime Minister Keir Starmer's colleagues in the Labour Party want him to step down. Starmer has publicly vowed to stay in office, but he faces a possible challenge from Labour Party rival Andy Burnham, who will be sworn in Monday as a lawmaker in the House of Commons after winning a special election last week. And there is growing expectation that Starmer will announce a timetable for his resignation as soon as Monday. Business Secretary Peter Kyle tells the BBC that Starmer is a Prime Minister who always puts his country first. President Donald Trump also weighed in on the issue, posting on his Truth Social network that Starmer failed badly on two very important subjects, immigration and energy. I'm Donna Warder.
0: Investigations underway in New York City after a concertgoer fell and died at a popular venue last night.
3: A 51-year-old man fell to his death during the rock band Goose's concert at Madison Square Garden Saturday night. The New York City Police Department says officers responding to a 911 call just before 10 p.m. found the man unconscious and unresponsive with injuries indicating a fall from an elevated position. They say he was in Section 300, which is at the top of the garden with his wife, but would not give details on the height of the fall. They also say the incident is not being looked at as a crime. In a statement, Goose said it was deeply saddened and heartbroken to learn of the tragic event that occurred. Julie Walker, New York.
0: We'll update traffic, weather, and low gas prices next. It's 7:35.
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0: As always, a big thank you to our listeners for the following gas prices. In Homer Glen, the Citgo at 159th and Twin Lakes, selling gas for $3.57 a gallon. 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If you spot a lower gas price, give us a call. 312-409-GASS. 312-409-4277. 7:38, traffic and weather together on the 8th, sponsored by Four Seasons Heating, Air Conditioning, Plumbing, Sewer, and Electric. Here's Lisa Costi.
15: On the tri-state southbound, heavy at Halstead, we've got a stall there in the left lane, also slow past the Stevenson with a crash in the left lane, too. The Reagan, pretty jammed up for you. Now, westbound, you're heavy at Winfield Road with a crash blocking the three left lanes. Eastbound, also heavy at Winfield. We've got a crash there. It's blocking the left lane. The Veterans northbound, you're heavy at 63rd Street. Crash there, blocking the two left lanes. The Edens, 20 minutes in from Lake Cook to the junction. The Kennedy now 39 in from O'Hare, 19 from the junction. It's 21 on your outbound side. Express lanes outbound moving the same as the locals. The I-190 O'Hare extension, heavy from the terminals to the tri-state, westbound from the Kennedy to the O'Hare terminals. The Eisenhower inbound slow spots from St. Charles Road to the Jane Byrne, 48 minutes in for you. It's 35 on your outbound side. The Stevenson inbound, just 33 minutes in from I-355 to DeSamba Lakeshore Drive, 25 on your way out. I-55 in Will County, northbound, slow approaching Bluff Road. We've got a crash there in a lane. The Dan Ryan now 20 minutes in for you, just 16 on the outbound side. I-57 moving well. The Bishop Ford at 19 minutes on your inbound trip, 18 going back out. DeSamba Lakeshore Drive, slow spots from Roosevelt up to Chicago and southbound from Michigan back to Roosevelt. 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
16: WBBM AccuWeather. Periods of rain tapering off to a couple of showers tonight. Localized flooding still possible, especially in poor drainage areas. Low 59. It turns out partly sunny, breezy, and nice tomorrow. High 71. Clear and comfortable tomorrow night. Low 55. A beautiful day on Tuesday with a mix of clouds and sunshine. High 76. I'm AccuWeather meteorologist Kai Erickson.
0: Rain continuing to fall across the area. 60 degrees at O'Hare and Midway, 59 along the lakefront. The Newswatch continues now at 7:40. Starting in July of next year, Governor Pritzker's cabinet will have a new department aimed at assisting and fighting for people with disabilities.
17: Governor Pritzker has just signed legislation that creates the cabinet-level Illinois Department of Disability Advocacy and Guardianship, and it replaces the Illinois Guardianship and Advocacy Commission Agency. Assistant Majority Leader Bob Morgan, who represents District 58 on the North Shore, said the commission has done critical, life-changing work for decades, and elevating this to a cabinet-level department sends a clear message. Disability rights are a state priority, and Illinois is committed to giving this mission the standing it deserves. Jan Coleman, 105.9 WBBM.
0: A bitter battle between a Wisconsin animal testing facility and animal rights activists has ended as Ridgeland Farms has closed up. The animals inside live their entire lives in cages. Some had never been outside. Here's ABC's Sophie Flay.
18: Animal welfare activists broke in and escaped with 30 dogs. A month after, a large group stormed the property in an attempt to free the dogs. Police responded with tear gas and pepper spray, resulting in dozens of arrests.
19: They brought this to the world's attention, and they had a huge impact.
18: The first wave of releases happened shortly afterward. Roughly 1,500 beagles purchased by Big Dog Ranch Rescue in Florida.
19: No more testing, no more breeding, no more selling.
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6: In celebration of the film's one-year anniversary, Vans teaming up with the hit animated movie K-Pop Demon Hunters. The shoe brand's iconic old-school sneaker will be released in a new golden color, paying homage to the film's Oscar-winning song, Golden. This is the second collab that the two have done. Last December, the brand released a collection with splashed images of the film's characters. And Lil Nas X has posted a video update on his mental health. The rapper, legally known as Montero Lamar Hill, posted an update on Instagram this week saying he's returned home from rehab and is now seeing a therapist and psychiatrist. Comes after he was charged with attacking LA police last summer. A judge later ordered Lamar Hill to enter a mental health diversion program that could lead to dismissed charges due to signs the musician may be struggling with bipolar disorder. Light rainfall right now in Chicago, 60 degrees, a low of 59 for tonight. 7:46, time for sports, and we start with baseball. The White Sox unable to close the door on the Tigers this afternoon as they look to avoid a series sweep in Detroit. They led 3-1 going into the eighth, 3-2 heading into the ninth, and the bullpen unable to keep things together. White Sox would go on to lose in extra innings by a score of 5-4. Despite a strong outing from Tristan Peters, drove in a few runs. Luis Angel Acuna with a two-run homer, but closer Sir Anthony Dominguez giving up a run in the bottom of the ninth to tie it, and the bullpen letting things go from there. Sox get swept in Detroit. They now head home tomorrow to welcome the Cleveland Guardians to town for a series with their first-place rivals. Cubs and Blue Jays unable to wrap up their series on this Father's Day. Today's finale postponed due to weather at Wrigley. The game pushed back to August 6th. The Cubs will be on the road tomorrow, taking on the Mets in New York and looking to string together some wins. A big reason for the recent success at the plate is Matt Shaw.
7: I mean, the consistency is the key thing. It's just like getting some at-bats in a row, starting to feel on time, starting to, see pitches better, things like that. So, just really grateful to be able to get this opportunity to play a little bit more. And I think, right now in general as a team, we're in a really good spot. And we just got to keep that rolling.
6: To golf, Wyndham Clark holding on to the Shinnecock Hills and getting his second U.S. Open title of his career. NBA draft coming up this week. It'll be Tuesday. The Bulls, of course, have the number 4 overall pick. And that is a look at sports at 16:46 past each hour. 7:48, time now for traffic and weather together on the 8th. And here's Lisa Costi.
8: It's just a mess on the Reagan tonight. Eastbound, you're heavy at Winfield with a crash there blocking the left lane as crews try to also take care of what's happening on the westbound side near Winfield with the crash in the three left lanes. Some better news for you on the veterans. Northbound still slow around 63rd Street. We had a crash there in the two left lanes, but that's clearing out of the way. The tri-state southbound, you're slow past the Stevenson with a stall, but that's being cleared out too. Also, we've got a stall in a lane past Halstead. The Eden's now 20 minutes in. No problems on your outbound side. The Kennedy, 39 minutes in from O'Hare, 19 from the junction. It's 21 out to O'Hare. The I-190 O'Hare extension, eastbound, you're jammed from the terminals to the tri-state, westbound from the Kennedy to the terminals. The Eisenhower now 48 minutes in from the Jane Addams to the Jane Byrne, outbound, just a 35-minute ride. The Stevenson doing okay, 33 minutes in from I-355 to DeSable Lakeshore Drive, 24 from the tri-state, outbound's a 25-minute trip. I-55 in Will County, northbound slow approaching Bluff. We've got a crash there in a lane. The Dan Ryan now 20 minutes in, you're heavy from the Stevenson to the Jane Byrne interchange. Outbound's a 16-minute ride. No problems on I-57 for right now. The Bishop Ford, 19 minutes on your inbound side. Heavy spots from the Steel Bridge to 115th. Outbound, slow from 115th to 159th. DeSable Lakeshore Drive, northbound, you're slow and spots from Roosevelt to Chicago, and then from Michigan Ave to Roosevelt on your southbound side. From the Metro Traffic Center, your next traffic at 7:58 on News Radio 105.9 WBBM.
6: Rain can be heavy at times throughout the evening, mainly early on. It will taper off to just a few drizzle showers late. Lingering flooding, however, still possible tonight. A low of 59 degrees, partly sunny, breezy day. Nicer day tomorrow. High of 71. Clear skies, comfortable for tomorrow night, below 55. And another nice day for Tuesday with some sunshine and clouds. The high 76. Light rain continuing to fall right now. 60 degrees at O'Hare and Midway, 59 at the lakefront. It's 7:50.
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6: A local rehab hospital study finds exoskeleton therapy could help stroke survivors relearn how to walk much better.
9: When stroke survivors are relearning to walk, the Shirley Ryan Ability Lab says they typically have therapists who provide hands-on support as they move. And even then, they can only work one part of their gait at a time. But after having several stroke survivors use exoskeleton therapy, therapists can increase training intensity and help patients walk longer. Therapists and the stroke survivors each wear the exoskeleton on their lower bodies, and when the therapists make a walking movement, it virtually helps the patient walk. An Ability Lab researcher says the exoskeleton therapy would also involve less physical effort for therapists than during hands-on therapy, leading to less fatigue and injury for the therapists. Bernie Tafoya, News Radio, 105.9 WBBM.
6: Three new priests for the Archdiocese of Chicago will begin their first assignments in a matter of weeks.
10: Cardinal Blaise Supich ordained the priests at Holy Name Cathedral Saturday, saying it's a, quote, testament that the Lord continues to call generous hearts to serve his church. The priests hail from Evanston, Palatine, and the Philippines. Each newly ordained priest has completed at least 6 years of human, spiritual, academic, and pastoral formation and will start their assignments July 1st. Haley Hansen, News Radio 105.9 WBBM.
6: Well, coming up, Ice Cube is taking his basketball league to Wall Street. Bloomberg will have the details at 7:51.
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10: Rapper and actor Ice Cube's 3-on-3 Basketball League is on its way to becoming a publicly traded company. 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Ice Cube says this will give fans a new way to benefit from its success.
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6: 7:58, traffic and weather together on the 8s. Here's Lisa Costi.
8: Dealing with problems on the Reagan tonight. Eastbound, you're heavy at Winfield with a crash there in the left lane. And then westbound, jammed at Winfield, just creeping along there. We've got a crash in the three left lanes. If you got eyes on anything, be a good tipster for us on the WBBM Mercedes-Benz of Hoffman Estates traffic tip line at 855-780-ROAD. On the Edens now, we're looking at 26 minutes in from Lake Cook. The Kennedy, 39 in from O'Hare, 19 from the Junction. Outbound, just 21 minutes to O'Hare. You're slow from the Burn Interchange to the Ohio Street Feeder, and then Montrose to Harlem. The I-1 down to O'Hare extension, jammed from the terminals to the Tri-State, westbound from the Kennedy to the terminals. The Eisenhower now slow spots from Mannheim to Harlem, 48 minutes in from the Jane Addams, 28 from Mannheim. Outbound slow spots from Costner to Austin, it's 35 minutes out to the Jane Addams. The Stevenson inbound, slow from Harlem to the Ryan, 33 minutes in from I-355. Outbound's just a 25-minute ride. I-55 in Will County. Northbound, you're slow approaching Bluff Road due to a crash there. The Dan Ryan inbound's a 20-minute ride for you. Outbound, just 18 minutes. No problems on I-57. The Bishop Ford inbound is 19 minutes from 80-94 and 18 on your outbound side. DeSable Lakeshore Drive, slow spots from Roosevelt to Chicago and southbound from Michigan to Roosevelt. On the Tri-State southbound, you've got a stall in the lane past Halsted, so a little slow there. From the Metro Traffic Center.
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6: Sports: White Sox lose to the Tigers in Detroit. Cubs and Blue Jays rained out at Wrigley. AccuWeather forecast for the rest of the evening. Rain that can be heavy at times, perhaps triggering flooding. A low 59 degrees. Sunny and breezy tomorrow. A high 71. Right now, light rain in Chicago, 60 degrees. ABC News is next at 8 o'clock.
7: From ABC News, I'm Wayne Cabot. With eyes bleary and fingers crossed, diplomats are reportedly pulling an all-nighter at the Iran peace talks in Switzerland, a senior U.S. official denying that Iran walked out after President Trump threatened annihilation if they don't behave, and after Israel pounded Lebanon again. At the talks, ABC News correspondent Tom Sufi Burridge.
17: On the ground in Lebanon, there is no ceasefire. New figures from Lebanese officials said 49 people had been killed in Israeli strikes in just a 24-hour period this weekend. In response on the eve of today's crunch talks, Iran saying it was once again closing down the Strait of Hormuz. President Trump firing back, telling Fox News Iran won't have a country if the critical waterway is shut down. President Trump also demanding Iran stops Hezbollah from, quote, causing trouble, posting, if they don't, we'll hit Iran very hard again, just like we did last week, only harder.
7: And about the Strait, New York Times White House and national security correspondent David Sanger on ABC News this week.
26: We could be in a situation, we don't know yet, where access to the Strait just gets turned on and off by the Iranians or pushed up and down in its level, depending on what's happening in Lebanon and elsewhere.
7: Traders hate uncertainty. Crude is back up again about 2%. Just hours into summer, it's sweltering in the usual places unusually early, says ABC meteorologist Leslie Lopez.
27: The West is dealing with some heat. We're talking about triple-digit heat anywhere from Las Vegas to Phoenix, 111 in Phoenix, and then into Portland. Temperatures on Tuesday getting into about 90s, mid-90s by that point. And I mean, that's pretty early for this summer start. So heat is on.
7: President Trump said this afternoon that repair work will begin immediately on fixing the $15 million repair on the reflecting pool. A White House official now saying five people have been arrested on vandalism charges, one for touching the peeling liner. You're listening to ABC News.
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3: The rock band that sold out the last two nights at MSG in New York, Goose, held a charity concert this evening at Central Park to provide support to fans who saw a 51-year-old man fall to his death from an upper deck last night during the show. In a statement, the band says it's reeling from the tragedy. President Trump says UK Prime Minister Keir Starmer has failed badly and will resign, which seems to be news to him. ABC News foreign correspondent Marcus Moore in London.
4: ABC News has learned that Starmer and Trump have not spoken this weekend, suggesting that President Trump is merely guessing. Starmer is facing domestic pressure for him to resign over plummeting popularity for his Labour Party, and everyone is watching what happens when Starmer is expected to lay out a timeline for the next steps in his premiership.
3: A bitter battle between humans benefits the beagles, who've been tested and bred in Wisconsin.
5: Hundreds of beagles heading to forever homes this week.
6: No more testing, no more breeding, no more selling.
5: As a controversial breeding and research facility in Wisconsin prepares to shut down.
6: This was a real win for everybody, for the dogs.
5: Now, the final 475 dogs are leaving too. About 325 are on the road this week, and roughly 150 more will follow in August, when Wrigland closes its doors for good.
3: ABC Sophie Flay speaking with Big Dog Rescue in Florida, teaching dogs who've only known cages to learn how to live like normal dogs. I'm Wayne Cabot, ABC News.
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8: It's 8:05 on Sunday, June 21st, 2026. Good evening and happy Father's Day. I'm Roger's son, Roger Plummer. Yes, named after my dad. Right now at O'Hare, light rain falling at 60 degrees. Tonight, rain heavy at times early, tapering off to a couple of showers late. Lingering flooding still possible. A low of 59 tomorrow, partly sunny and breezy with a high of 71. We'll check the AccuWeather 5-day forecast in 10 minutes, but first, our top local story on News Radio WBBM. Today was not only Father's Day, but also marked the first day of summer. From Pride Fest to the Gold Coast Art Festival, Chicagoans were out in full swing. For some, the festivities started early this morning on the lakefront at the annual Festival of Chariots. WBBM's Terry Keschner was there.
9: An ancient Hare Krishna festival featuring a huge chariot pulled on West Birchwood Avenue near the lakefront brought hundreds into the streets. The event was hosted by ISKCON Chicago, the International Society for Krishna Consciousness. We spoke to Mitch Ramp at the Festival of Chariots.
10: It's a non-sectarian spirituality, so anybody can participate in it. 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
9: And you said people have been doing this for 5,000 years. That's older than the United States. 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That's older than, it's about as old as the pyramids. That's a long time.
10: It's a long time. Yeah, this tradition has been alive and well for many thousands of years.
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8: A large gathering in the North Lawndale neighborhood turned into a shooting scene around 11:30 last night. Police officers who were in the area of Douglas and Christiana heard multiple gunshots as the group was running away, and whoever fired the shots could not be located. A 19-year-old man approached the officer saying he had been shot, suffering wounds to his groin and forearm. He was taken to a hospital in serious condition. A 19-year-old woman took herself to a hospital after suffering a gunshot wound to her backside, and an 18-year-old woman suffered a similar wound. Both people are hospitalized in good condition. A shooting on the Dan Ryan Expressway this morning left a person wounded.
5: Illinois State Police say a 46-year-old man was hospitalized in good condition following the shooting, which happened shortly after 8:45 a.m. in the northbound lanes of I-94 near 95th Street. Officials say three people were firing shots from vehicles on the expressway. Gunfire hit a red line train that was arriving at the 95th Street station, causing glass to hit the victim in the face and body. The three vehicles fled the scene. An investigation is ongoing. 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
8: And a homicide investigation is continuing after a young man was shot on the south side. Chicago police say around 6:15 this morning, a 21-year-old man was outside near Princeton and Garfield when someone came up to him and opened fire. The victim was shot in the chest and was taken to a nearby hospital where he later died. Police say they are still on the lookout for that suspect. WBBM News Time 8:08. Traffic and weather together on the 8th. And on this Father's Day, we say good evening to Alex's favorite daughter, Lisa Costi.
0: I think the only one that might dispute that is my sister, but but thank you very much. Still a lot of problems for you on the Reagan eastbound, heavy at Winfield with a crash in the left lane. Westbound jammed at Winfield with that crash, still blocking three left lanes there. Route 53 northbound, you're heavy from the Jane Addams to pass Algonquin, I-80 eastbound, heavy from Hobolt to Richards with that weekend-long closure until tomorrow morning at 5 a.m. Better off to use US 6 instead. It's a little easier for you. 8094 westbound, you're slow from Broadway to Calumet. Eastbound from Indianapolis Boulevard to Klein. I-65 southbound now, heavy past State Road 2 through the Kankakee River. An accident there shutting all those lanes down. The Edens 26 minutes in for you. You're slow from Old Orchard to the Junction. The Kennedy now 39 minutes in from O'Hare. 19 from the Junction outbound. You're slow from the Burn Interchange to the Ohio Street Feeder and then Montrose to Harlem. 21 minutes to O'Hare. Express lanes outbound moving the same as the locals. Busy night at the airport. I-190 O'Hare extension jammed from the terminals to the Tri-State. Westbound from the Kennedy to the terminals. The Eisenhower now 48 minutes in from the Jane Addams to the Jane Burn. Outbound's just a 35-minute trip. The Stevenson inbound, you're slow from Harlem to the Ryan. 33 minutes in from I-355 to DeSoto Lakeshore Drive. Outbound's doing great. I-55 in Will County northbound, slow past Bluff Road with a crash in a lane there. The Dan Ryan now heavy from the Stevenson to the Jane Byrne Interchange. It's 20 minutes in for you, 18 on your outbound side. Your next traffic is at 8:18 on News Radio 105.9 WBBM.
8: The AccuWeather forecast for tonight, we have cloudy skies. The rain is still continuing. It is still possible through late tonight with a low of 59. Tomorrow, breezy, a spotty shower in the morning. Otherwise, partial sunshine, a high of 71. Right now, light rain falling. City, suburbs, all the same. At O'Hare, 60. Rockford, 60. Wheeling, 60. Along the lakefront, 59 degrees. WBBM News Time, 8:10.
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13: Turns out that old bike is worth more than just money. That's the mission of Working Bike Chicago, which takes old bikes and either refurbishes them for resale in the city or sends them overseas to be repaired and sold to people who need them to get to work. Executive Director Trevor Clark says they send old bikes from Chicago to Uganda.
14: There is not a ton of economic activity there outside of growing tea, coffee, and then some tourism. So when we send bikes to Mari Serena and the other six mechanics at that shop, we're giving them the raw materials that then they can put some work into and receive an income.
13: We talk about the mission of Working Bike Chicago this week on At Issue. 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
15: New flight service from Chicago to Egypt was announced earlier this year and has now kicked off at O'Hare. The first Egypt Air flight from the city to Cairo took off at 10:30 a.m. That service will now be offered three times a week, Wednesday, Friday, and Sunday mornings. Chicago becomes just the fourth North American city to offer Egypt Air service, along with New York, Washington, and Toronto. Andy Day, News Radio, 105.9 WBBM.
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8: 15, time for the AccuWeather five-day forecast. 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Here's meteorologist Carl Erickson.
21: Periods of rain tonight will taper off to a couple of showers later on. Some lingering flooding still possible, especially in low-lying and poor drainage areas, low 59. It turns out partly sunny, breezy, and pleasant tomorrow as we dry things out, high 71. Comfortable tomorrow night under a clear sky, low 55. And beautiful weather on Tuesday with a partly sunny sky, high 76. Partly sunny and a bit more humid on Wednesday with a couple of showers and a thunderstorm arriving in the afternoon, high 77. And clouds and sunshine overhead on Thursday. Much of the day will be rain-free, although a spotty afternoon shower cannot be ruled out. High 78. I'm AccuWeather meteorologist Kai Erickson.
8: Right now, light rain falling at O'Hare where it's 60 and along the lakefront where it's 59 degrees. WBBM News Time 8:16. Time for sports. The White Sox were unable to finish off their series against Detroit this afternoon after holding a lead for much of the game. The Sox held a 3-1 advantage through 7 innings, but the Tigers scored in both the 8th and 9th innings to tie it. Extras would be a problem for the White Sox bullpen, allowing Detroit to grab 2 runs in the 10th inning to finish off a 5-4 victory and a sweep of the White Sox. Weather won out on the north side for the Cubs and Blue Jays matchup today. The Father's Day game was postponed this afternoon and is set to be made up on August 6th. The Cubs will start a series in New York tomorrow versus the Mets.
1: With the recent injury to Daniel Palencia, the Cubs continue to work through bullpen woes this season. After another blown save this weekend, Craig Counsell talked about the battle the team is having to face.
4: Every season throws stuff at you, and you just, you know, you got to roll with it, and you got to be ready for it, and you got to adjust to it. And that will continue to happen. And that's how it's going to be.
1: World Cup action today included Lamine Yamal's first start for Spain in the tournament. It didn't take him long to score in Spain's 4-0 win over Saudi Arabia, netting his first goal just 10 minutes into the game. The United States has a

0: few more days off before their big matchup with Turkey on Thursday. The Bulls are just days away from the NBA draft, where they'll have two selections in the top 15 picks on Tuesday night. Their first pick includes the coveted fourth overall selection on day one. That's a look at sports at 16 and 46 minutes past each hour. It's 8:18. Traffic and weather together on the 8s with the latest look at the wet roads. Here's Lisa Costa.
1: Yeah, take your time, everybody. You don't want to be snarled up in any of this, including on the Edens inbound. You're slow approaching Old Orchard to the junction. 26 minutes in for you. The Kennedy now 39 minutes in from O'Hare. You're heavy from the River Road toll plaza and spots to the Hubbard Street Tunnel. So you get a quick look at the Wintrust mural near North Avenue. Upland's not too terrible. 21 minutes out to O'Hare. The I-190 O'Hare extension eastbound heavy from the terminals to the Tri-State, westbound from Bessie Coleman to the terminals. The Eisenhower now 46 minutes in from the Jane Addams. Outbound's just a 31-minute ride. The Stevenson inbound slow from Harlem to the Ryan, 33 minutes in from I-355. Outbound, you're slow passing Route 83 with reports of a crash there, 28 minutes to I-355. I-55 in Will County northbound, a little tight approaching Bluff Road with a crash in a lane. The Dan Ryan now 20 minutes in for you, 18 on your outbound side. No problems on I-57. The Bishop Ford, it's a 19-minute trip in. Outbound, an 18-minute ride to 80-94. On the Tri-State, south down just before Willow, we've got reports of a crash in the right lane there. No problems for you on the Jane Addams. The Reagan eastbound jammed at Winfield with a crash in the left lane. Westbound heavy at Winfield as well with that earlier crash still blocking three left lanes. Route 53 northbound, you're heavy from the Jane Addams to past Algonquin. I-80 eastbound, you're heavy from Hobel to Richards. That's that weekend-long closure until 5 a.m. tomorrow. Try US 6 instead. 8094 westbound slow from Broadway to Calumet. Eastbound from Indianapolis Boulevard to Klein. And a reminder, I-65 southbound, you're heavy from State Road 2 to the Kankakee River. That is shut down due to an earlier crash. Your next traffic at 8:28 on News Radio 105.9 WBBM.
0: The AccuWeather forecast tonight, rain heavy at times early, tapering off to a couple of showers late. Lingering flooding still is possible. Tonight's low 59. Tomorrow, partly sunny and breezy with a high of 71. Tomorrow night, clear and comfortable, a low of 55. Tuesday, more pleasant with a mixture of sunshine and clouds, a high of 76. The average high is 82. After all, it's summer now. Right now at O'Hare, 60 degrees where light rain is falling. It's 8:20. Our top story this hour, a Georgia man has been charged after the Lake County Sheriff's Office found him with a young girl who was reported missing. We'll have much more on this story coming up at 8:31. There's positive movement concerning adding more parking to a busy western suburb.
2: The Naperville Public Library Board of Trustees and the library's executive director are now officially supportive of a new city-owned parking deck on the downtown Nichols Library parking lot. The issue's been discussed for years as a way to decrease parking congestion in downtown Naperville. Plans for the parking garage are not finalized yet, but if approved, it would add anywhere from 130 to 500 new spaces. The estimated cost, somewhere between $34 and $36 million. Cisco Cotto, News Radio 105.9. 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
0: There may be a new hospital in West Suburban Downers Grove in the near future.
3: Lurie Children's Hospital in Chicago asking the Illinois Health Facilities and Services Review Board for permission to build a new pediatric hospital, emergency room, and outpatient center in Downers Grove. It would be located near the intersection of I-88 and I-355 and complement, not replace, services at Lurie Children's main hospital in Chicago. It would also be a big step toward expanding access to specialized pediatric care for children and families across the western suburbs. If the application is approved, the $480 million, 298,000 square foot facility would open in early 2029. Jan Coleman, 105.9 WBBM.
0: Coming up on Bloomberg Business, ice cream cones at $8 a pop will test Americans' appetites. It's 8:22.
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0: 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Here's Nathan Hager.
9: Inflation is no fun, no matter how old you are.
10: Not quite the same.
11: Yeah, not quite. Life's gonna get nowhere.
9: Remember the viral video of those English girls griping about the prices at their ice cream van? That was 2 years ago, and it's only gotten worse.
12: The average cost of an ice cream cone has gone from around like $4 or $5 a scoop back in 2019 to more like $6 a scoop.
9: Bloomberg Businessweek Stacey Vanek Smith says it's almost to the point that ice cream's a mini luxury item. And food writer Dina Shanker says some brands like Van Leeuwen in New York and Jenny's Splendid Ice Creams are leaning in.
13: They're very committed to using like the best cocoa powder and the best buttermilk fat or what, you know, whatever it is.
9: And Vanek Smith says many consumers are still willing to scream for top shelf ice cream.
12: So many things are getting out of reach that people want a luxury they can afford.
9: With business at 23 and 53 from the Bloomberg Newsroom, Nathan Hager, News Radio 105.9 WBBM.
0: Fewer riders could lead to an extension of the CTA's yellow line.
14: CTA officials are revisiting the potential for a yellow line extension as ridership is dragging. During a recent presentation at a village board meeting in Skokie, the CTA chief planning and innovation officer said there are a number of complex considerations that come in when looking at rail extension, while noting that the yellow line ridership is down by almost half from pre-pandemic levels. Now, on the possibility of extension, the CTA officials said that if there's high-density residential, it's a great place for an extension, but also noted that extension can take years, if not decades. Judson Richards, News Radio 105.9 WBBM.
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0: Weekend weather together on the 8th with the latest. Here's Lisa Costi.
1: A lot of slick roads. We advise you again, just slow down, take your time so you get to where you need to be safe. Still dealing with problems on the Reagan eastbound heavy at Winfield with that earlier crash in the left lane. Westbound jammed at Winfield with the crash, still blocking the three left lanes. Some better news on the tri-state southbound. Just a little slow before Willow. We had a crash there in the right lane, but that's been cleared out of the way. The Edens now 26 minutes in from Lake Cook to the junction. The Kennedy now 39 minutes in from O'Hare. It's 19 from the Edens. Outbound, just 14 minutes to Montrose, 21 to O'Hare. The I-190 O'Hare extension eastbound, heavy from the terminals to the tri-state. Westbound doing okay. The Eisenhower now 46 minutes in from the Jane Addams to the Jane Byrne, 28 from Mannheim. Outbound, just 31 minutes to the Jane Addams now. The Stevenson in.

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1: Still possible, a low of 59. Tomorrow, partly sunny and breezy with a high of 71. Tomorrow night, clear and comfortable with a low of 55. Tuesday, milder with a mixture of sunshine and clouds, a high of 76. Light rain still falling at O'Hare 60, Rockford 60, along the lakefront 59 degrees.
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1: It's 8:30. Good evening to you. I'm Roger Plummer. Happy Father's Day. These are the top stories on News Radio WBBM. Authorities in North Suburban Lake County rescued a young girl from a man who drove from Georgia to meet her. A man riding a CTA bus on the city's southwest side was injured during an attempted robbery. As talks between the U.S. and Iran took place in Switzerland today, President Trump threatened more strikes in Iran if an agreement cannot be reached in 60 days. Plus, two commercial jets avoided an in-flight collision over Boston. WBBM Sports, the Detroit Tigers edged the White Sox 5-4 in 10 innings. Today's Cubs game against the Toronto Blue Jays was postponed due to rain. AccuWeather says, speaking of rain tonight, heavy at times, tapering off to a couple of showers late, lingering flooding still possible, a low of 59, tomorrow partly sunny skies and breezy, a high of 71. Right now at O'Hare, light rain falling where it's 60 degrees and winds out of the east at 10 miles per hour, at times gusting up to 22 miles per hour. It's 8:31. A man from Georgia faces charges after an alleged encounter with a young girl in North Suburban Lake County. WBBM's Terry Keschner has the story.
3: Lake County Sheriff Deputy Chief Chris Cavelli tells WBBM it was a scary situation in unincorporated Gurnee.
4: A young girl communicated with an individual online. They communicated through text messages. When her parents woke up yesterday morning at about 4:40 in the morning, she wasn't in her room. So sheriff's deputies responded to the scene, conducted an initial investigation.
3: Detectives used license plate technology to locate the girl at the Independence Grove Forest Preserve near Libertyville and rescued her.
4: She was taken to the Lake County Children's Advocacy Center, and the offender was taken into custody and transported to the Lake County Sheriff's Office Criminal Investigations Division.
3: 24-year-old Jordi Alexis Fuerte Perez of Georgia faces numerous charges, including soliciting child pornography, and is due back in court on Monday. Terry Keschner, News Radio 105.9 WBBM.
1: An attempted robbery on a CTA bus on the southwest side last night ended in a fight that left a man wounded.
5: Chicago police say a 54-year-old man is expected to be okay after he was targeted by robbers on a bus near 58th and Ashland in West Englewood. Police say just before 11:30 p.m., three men approached the victim and demanded his belongings. The victim took out a sharp object to defend himself. This led to a fight, and the victim suffered a cut to his hand. The suspects were arrested shortly after. Two of them suffered minor injuries. Charges are pending. Carolina Garibay, News Radio 105.9 WBBM.
1: Nearly all of Chicago's Ford City Mall will be permanently shut down by a court order at noon tomorrow. Ford City opened in 1965 and once was a retail icon in the Chicago area. Now, JCPenney, the only store that's still open inside the mall, will be the last one to close. Alderman Derek Curtis calls Ford City Mall a safety hazard. Curtis says the New York-based company called Namdar Realty Group bought the mall in 2019. Court records show the Realty Group must maintain the fire suppression system for the entire mall complex until further ordered by the court. Curtis says, quote, Namdar is not going to fix the things that need to be fixed. Officials say a movie theater located at the site of the Ford City Mall will stay open. President Trump threatened Iran today with renewed strikes, even as talks got underway in Switzerland on the next steps involving the interim agreement to end the war.
6: Tehran said it closed the Strait of Hormuz again over Israel's ongoing military campaign in Lebanon against the Iranian-backed Hezbollah. But

0: Energy Secretary Chris Wright says 67 oil tankers escorted by U.S. military made it through a separate shipping channel in the Strait Saturday, and that continues. Still, Trump warning of renewed strikes, posting on social media, Iran must immediately stop their highly paid proxies in Lebanon from causing trouble. If they don't, we'll hit Iran very hard again, just like we did last week, only harder. I'm Julie Walker.
1: Regarding the situation involving Israel and Lebanon, U.S. Ambassador to Israel Mike Huckabee played down any recent tension between President Trump and Israeli Prime Minister Benjamin Netanyahu. During a speech in Jerusalem today, Huckabee said that despite President Trump's sometimes blunt language about the Israeli leader, the two men have a close relationship.
2: There is no world leader that the president speaks to more than he does Prime Minister Netanyahu. Theirs is a relationship that is not just as two statesmen. It is deeply personal.
1: Addressing the threat from Iran over Israel's ongoing military campaign in Lebanon, Huckabee asserted that the best way to counter Tehran's regional terror proxies is to, in his words, turn off the spigot at the source. It was a close call yesterday for two commercial jets that were on a flight path for collision. An aviation expert says a Delta Airlines jet was about 300 feet from an American Airlines plane at Boston Logan International Airport that forced the Delta aircraft to abort its landing. Todd Curtis, a former safety engineer at Boeing, today estimated the distance between the two jetliners and called it a significant incident. Near misses and runway incursions at U.S. airports will be the subject of a hearing on Tuesday on Capitol Hill. Coming up, a look at low gasoline prices, traffic and weather, and then Stardate. It's 8:36.
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1: 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That's 312-409-4277. It's 8:38. traffic and weather together on the 8s. Here's Lisa Costi.
11: Still dealing with problems on the Reagan for a much earlier crash. Eastbound, you're heavy at Winfield with a crash still blocking the left lane, and westbound jammed up approaching Winfield with a crash still blocking the three left lanes. On I-80 eastbound, you're heavy from Hobel to Richards with that weekend-long closure until 5 a.m. Use U.S. 6 instead. Delays in Northwest Indiana westbound from Broadway to Calumet. On 8094 eastbound from Indianapolis Boulevard, decline. I-65 southbound, you are just jammed from State Road 2 to the Kankakee River. That road shut down probably for the next few hours due to an earlier crash. The Eden's now 26 minutes in from Lake Hook to the junction. The Kennedy, 39 minutes in from O'Hare, 19 from the junction. Outbound, just 14 to Montrose, 20 to O'Hare. Your express lanes outbound moving the same as the locals. On the Highway 90 O'Hare extension, eastbound, you're heavy from the terminals to the tri-state. The Eisenhower, 44 in from the Jane Addams, 26 from Mannheim. Outbound, just 31 minutes to get you to the Jane Addams. The Stevenson inbound tight from Harlem to the Ryan, 33 minutes in from I-355 to DeSava Lakeshore Drive. Outbound heavy at Route 83. Due to an earlier crash, 33 minutes to I-355. And a lot of high standing water in a lot of places, so just take it easy. The Dan Ryan inbound heavy from the Stevenson to the Jane Byrne interchange. It's an 18-minute ride in, but we're hearing about some high standing water, especially at the Canal Port ramp, so take it easy. The Dan Ryan outbound slow from the Byrne interchange to the Chinatown feeder with a reported stall in the right lane, 16 minutes to the Bishop Ford split. Your next traffic is at 8:48 on News Radio 105.9 WBBM.
12: WBBM AccuWeather. Periods of rain tapering off to a couple of showers tonight. Localized flooding still possible, especially in poor drainage areas. Low 59. It turns out partly sunny, breezy, and nice tomorrow. High 71. Clear and comfortable tomorrow night. Low 55. A beautiful day on Tuesday with a mix of clouds and sunshine. High 76. I'm AccuWeather meteorologist Kai Erickson.
1: Right now, light rain at O'Hare, 60 degrees. Along the lakefront, light rain, 59 degrees. WBBM News Time, 8:40. Here's Stardate.
13: Our clocks tick off a steady 24 hours per day. But if a sundial could record the time with the same accuracy, it would show that the length of the day changes. The difference is called the equation of time. Clocks measure the length of a day averaged over a full year, the sun's average motion across the sky. Sundials show the sun's true motion. Over the course of a year, the length of a solar day, the period from one local noon to the next varies by almost a minute. And that adds up. In early February, a solar day lasts about 14 minutes less than 24 hours. In early November, it lasts about 16 and a half minutes more than 24 hours. The change has a couple of causes. Earth's orbit is lopsided, so our planet travels at different speeds. When we're closest to the sun, we move faster than average. When we're farthest, we move slower. But the rate at which Earth spins on its axis remains the same. The difference in those two motions causes the sun to move a little faster or slower across the sky, changing the length of a solar day. And Earth's axis is tilted, so the poles take turns dipping toward the sun. Today is the June solstice, so the North Pole is tilting sunward. The change in the sun's position as a result of that tilt adds to the complexity. The solar day is exactly 24 hours long around June 13th, so now the equation of time is almost zero, a close match between the sundial and the clock. For the McDonald Observatory, I'm Billy Henry.
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14: 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And by the first ever Infiniti QX65. Sweden was on the receiving end of a 5-1 rout at the hands of the Netherlands. Braces from Brian Brobbey and Cody Gakpo were enough to keep the Dutch at the top of Group F. But they're not alone on the top, as Japan beat Tunisia 4-0 in the late game, eliminating them from the tournament. The final match day on Thursday will determine who wins Group F, along with those who will move on. I'm Fernando Carlos.
10: Here's a World Soccer Championship recap.
14: 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Only pay for what you need. Germany joins Mexico and the U.S. as group winners in the round of 32, all thanks to Denise Undorf, who came off the bench in the second half and scored two goals to secure a 2-1 win for the Germans against Cote d'Ivoire. The other three teams are still alive to advance to the knockout round as Curaçao's keeper, Elroy Room, tied the World Cup record of 15 saves in his team's nil draw with Ecuador. I'm Fernando Carlos.
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1: Actress Anne Hathaway announces she is pregnant with her third child. The Oscar winner posted the reveal video on her Instagram story with the caption, "Baby, I'm yours," and used the Barbara Lewis hit as the soundtrack. This will be the 43-year-old Hathaway's third child with her husband, Adam Schulman. It's 8:46, time for WBBM Sports. Tough finish for the White Sox to wrap up in Detroit this afternoon. The Sox took a 3-1 lead into the eighth inning, only to see the Tigers rally late and send the game to extra innings. The Tigers scored two over the final two innings before capitalizing in the 10th. Detroit put up two runs against relievers Brandon Eisert and Jordan Hicks to finish off a 5-4 comeback and sweep the White Sox. The Cubs missed out on Father's Day's festivities this afternoon with their series finale against the Blue Jays. Weather postponed today's game on the north side with the matchup now rescheduled for August the 6th. The Cubs will be out in New York to play the Mets tomorrow. With the Cubs' road trip starting tomorrow, they'll be hoping that Matt Shaw and Pete Crow Armstrong can continue their recent stretch at the plate. The two young Cubs hitters have carried the offense as of late, drawing some praise from their manager, Craig Counsell.
23: Matty's done a really nice job in this little stint here, especially against the left-handed pitching, which is something we needed. So, and then Pete continues to have good at-bats, have really good at-bats, and there's some power in there, but there's a lot of good at-bats.
1: That's a look at sports at 16 and 46 minutes past each hour. It's 8:48. traffic and weather together on the 8s with the latest on the roads. Here's Lisa Costi.
11: Still dealing with a much earlier crash on the Reagan eastbound. You're heavy past Winfield, but that's in the left lane. And then westbound, heavy passing Winfield with a crash in the 3 left lanes. We've got delays on the Edens, 26 minutes in from Lake Hooks to the Junction. The Kennedy, 39 minutes in from O'Hare, 19 from the Junction. The outbound's just 14 Montrose, 21 to O'Hare. The I-190 O'Hare extension, still pretty heavy from Bessie Coleman Drive eastbound to the Tri-State. The Eisenhower now slow spots from Mannheim to Harlem and then Ashland to Racine. 42 minutes in from the Jane Addams, 24 from Mannheim. Outbound's just 31 minutes. The Stevenson inbound type from Harlem to the Dan Ryan spots, 33 minutes in for I-355. Outbound, we had a delay at Route 83, but that crash has been cleared out of the way. 25 minutes now to the Veterans Tollway. I-55 in Will County looking good. The Dan Ryan inbound heavy from the Stevenson to the Jane Burn. A lot of high standing water there, so take it easy. 18 minutes in from the merge. Outbound, you are slow from the Burn Interchange to the Chinatown Feeder with reports of stall in a lane there. 16 minutes out to the Bishop Ford split. No problems on I-57. The Bishop Ford inbound, slow go from 159th to 130th. It's 19 minutes in from 80-94. Outbound, delays from 115th down to 159th. 20 minutes out to 80-94. DeSable Lakeshore Drive, a heavy approach to Chicago Avenue in both directions. Tri-State now northbound near I-57. We've got reports of a crash there in the right lane. Your next traffic at 8:58 on News Radio 105.9 WBBM.
1: The AccuWeather forecast. Tonight, rain heavy at times early on, tapering off to a couple of showers late. Lingering flooding still is possible, a low of 59. Tomorrow, partly sunny and breezy with a high of 71. And tomorrow night, clear and comfortable, a low of 55. Right now, light rain falling at O'Hare still. It's 60 degrees and along the lakefront, 59 degrees. It's 8:50.
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1: The University of Chicago and Northwestern are among the schools that have had to contend with federal policy changes regarding hundreds of millions of dollars in research funding. Sally Kornbluth, president of the Massachusetts Institute of Technology, told WBBM that trying to save money on research is a bad investment.
0: Universities, not only in terms of the discoveries that will be important for the future, but if you even look in purely economic terms, universities historically have been one of the key drivers of economic success in this country. Every dollar of NIH-funded research generates $2.50 in new economic activity, for example, hundreds of thousands of jobs. So I think the short-term notion that you're saving money is going to have long-term reverberating effects on the economy.
1: MIT is leading an effort called Curiosity on a Mission to garner support for university-based research in the United States. Coming up on Bloomberg Business, extreme weather sends tomato prices soaring. It's 8:51.
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1: It's 8:53 from Bloomberg Business. Here's Charlie Pellett.
7: Tomatoes are a summer staple, whether it's part of a backyard barbecue or in salads, but prices are way up.
8: So we saw U.S. tomato prices rise by about 40% between January and April, the biggest three-month increase for U.S. tomato prices

0: since 2006.
1: Emma Court wrote the story for Bloomberg News, and she says if you're looking for a primary culprit, blame the weather.
0: A lot of different factors at play, but ultimately extreme weather playing a pretty big role in sort of carving out the harvest and leading to less supply, you know, higher prices.
1: Raising the question of when might we see some relief.
0: The experts I've spoken with don't expect, unfortunately, tomato prices to recover to the levels that they had been before. You're going to have better tomato supply, but not enough to make up for all of these sort of disruptions.
1: And it's not just tomatoes. Coffee and beef are also higher, and economists are warning that as global warming intensifies, food price shocks will become more common. With business at 23 and 53 from the Bloomberg Newsroom, Charlie Pellett, News Radio 105.9 WBBM.
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2: It's 8:58. Traffic and weather together on the 8s. Here's Lisa Costi.
12: Delays on the Edens, 26 minutes in from Lake Cook to the junction. The Kennedy now 39 minutes in from O'Hare, 19 from the junction outbound. It's just a 21-minute ride. The I-190 O'Hare extension eastbound, you're slow from Bessie Coleman to the Tri-State. The Eisenhower, 42 minutes in from the Jane Addams to the Jane Byrne, 24 from Mannheim, outbound just 31 minutes. Stevenson, 31 minutes in from I-355 to DeSamba Lakeshore Drive, outbound just a 25-minute trip. The Dan Ryan inbound heavy from the Stevenson to the Jane Byrne interchange. It's 16 minutes on your inbound side, just 12 going back out. No delays on I-57. The Bishop Ford inbound slow from 159 to 130th. It's 19 minutes in from 8094. Outbound's a 20-minute ride for you. DeSamba Lakeshore Drive, you're slow approaching Chicago Avenue in both directions. No problems on the Tri-State, the Jane Addams, the Reagan, still dealing with the earlier crash problems near Winfield. Eastbound, we've got a left lane closed, westbound, three left lanes closed. Your next traffic at 908 on News Radio 105.9 WBBM.

0: Yeah, your weather forecast tonight, rain heavy at times early, tapering off to a couple of showers late. Lingering flooding still possible. A low of 59, and tomorrow partly sunny and breezy with a high of 71.
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0: Coming up in the next half hour on News Radio WBBM, shootings across the city this weekend had President Trump sounding out against Governor Pritzker on social media. Lake County Sheriff's deputies rescue a girl who was lured out of her home by a 24-year-old man. Plus, a senior U.S. diplomat engaged in the negotiations says talks are going to take place through the night in Switzerland to bring an end to the U.S.-Iran conflict. More on that coming up from ABC News. WBBM Sports, the White Sox lose to the Tigers. The Cubs game was rained out. Right now at O'Hare, light rain and 60 degrees. It's 9 o'clock.
2: From ABC News, I'm Wayne Cabot. Looks like the diplomats are done at the Iran peace talks in Switzerland. But Iran and the U.S. have agreed to continue lower-level technical talks. The mood has been tense. At one point during the talks, Iran's delegation left in protest of President Trump's threats of annihilation if they don't keep open the Strait of Hormuz. Crude oil as much as 2% higher now on this uncertainty. Before any conversations about the Strait or nuclear enrichment or frozen assets, Iran is demanding Israel stop the fighting in Lebanon or the Strait will close. Trump reacting angrily on Fox News.
3: In the Iran case, I think he believes that he has so crippled their military that they will now fold on all of the rest of these issues. And that's what we're about to discover in the talks in Switzerland.
2: New York Times, White House, and national security correspondent David Sanger on ABC News this week. A late word from Iran's foreign minister of major progress to end the Lebanon war, thanks to mediation by Pakistan and Qatar. A White House official says five people have been arrested on vandalism charges at the reflecting pool. One was handcuffed after touching the peeling liner. President Trump saying that new repairs will begin immediately on the $15 million pool repainting.
4: The companies that renovated the pool were awarded no-bid contracts worth nearly $15 million, despite having virtually no federal experience doing federal contracts. And the cost to taxpayers now even higher. Park Service is paying more than $1.7 million to an Ohio company to install a nanobubble system to kill the algae. Workers also battling the green muck with vacuum pumps and strainers.
2: ABC Selena Wang. Summer's off to a squelcher in the desert southwest. Triple-digit heat from Las Vegas to Phoenix. Phoenix forecast for one teens all week long. 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
2: A lot of fathers and mothers watching golf today on the edge of the greatest golf collapse in U.S. Open history. He recovered. Wyndham Clark. Who? He was number 75 in the world, winless in 2 years, and now goes to number 8 in the world ranking, holding off a charge by Sam Burns at Shinnecock Hills, Long Island, to win his second U.S. Open title in 4 years. Serena Williams at 44 will compete in the Wimbledon singles this year as a wild card. She'll already be in the doubles with her sister Venus. Sam Adams wasn't the only founding father with a beer recipe. George Washington had one, too. It's being revived. based on a recipe found at the New York Public Library. ABC's John Carl spoke with a librarian there.
10: Long before Washington was the commander-in-chief of the Continental Army, he was a brewer.
11: It says to make small beer.
12: Not a lager, not an ale. Yeah.
10: To begin making the beer, you first boil the water, and in the process, ensure it is safe to drink.
11: You don't want a drunk army either, but correct, this was a low-alcohol beer. This was like a 1% or something.
12: 1%
11: yeah,
12: ABV.
11: Yeah.
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11: Now that's a good beer.
2: 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Wayne Cabot, ABC News.
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0: It's 9:05 on Sunday, June 21st, 2026. Good evening to you and happy Father's Day to all you fellow dads out there. Hope your special day was awesome. I'm Roger Plummer. It's 59 degrees in Chicago, under rainy skies. Tonight, rain heavy at times, tapering off to a couple of showers late. Lingering flooding is still possible, a low of 59. Tomorrow, partly sunny and breezy, a high of 71. We'll check the AccuWeather 5-day forecast in 10 minutes, but first, our top local story on News Radio WBBM. A CTA train passenger was hospitalized following a shooting that happened on the Dan Ryan Expressway this morning. WBBM's Carolina Garibay reports.
13: Illinois State Police say a 46-year-old man was injured while on a train stopped at the 95th Street station shortly after 8:45 a.m. At the same time, three people were firing shots while traveling in vehicles northbound on the Dan Ryan, and a nearby train's glass window was struck, causing the glass to hit the victim in the face and body. He was taken to the hospital in good condition. The vehicles fled the scene. Police are investigating. Carolina Garibay, News Radio 105.9 WBBM.
0: Chicago police say three people were shot at a large gathering on the west side about 11:30 last night.
14: Chicago police had responded to the scene of a large gathering on the 1400 block of South Christiana when they saw a large group start running away. Then police heard gunshots. A 19-year-old man was shot in the groin and forearm. He was hospitalized in serious condition. Two women, a 19-year-old and an 18-year-old, were also shot. They were both hospitalized in good condition. Police could not locate who fired the shots because of the size of the crowd. They are investigating. Terry Keschner, News Radio 105.9 WBBM.
0: It's been a violent weekend in Chicago. Multiple shootings occurred across the city, including a mass shooting on the South Side on Friday night. These incidents caught the attention of President Trump. He took to social media today saying in part, quoting here, "Lots of killing going on in Chicago," end quote. "Why isn't Governor Pritzker calling me for help? I could make Chicago a safe city." That's a direct quote from President Trump. North suburban Lake County Sheriff's deputies rescued a girl who left her home in unincorporated Gurnee yesterday morning and was found in a forest preserve with a man from Georgia whom she'd been texting. Lake County Sheriff Deputy Chief Chris Cavelli said the man, 24-year-old Jordi Alexis Fuerte Perez, was apprehended when they rescued the girl, and he faces numerous charges, including soliciting child pornography.
15: We do anticipate that there will likely be additional charges filed as the investigation isn't over. We're just at the first steps and fortunately have rescued that young girl.
0: The girl was taken to a facility for treatment and advocacy. A CTA bus robbery attempt on the South Side just before 11:30 last night ended with three suspects in custody. Police say a 54-year-old man was riding a bus near 58th and Ashland when three people approached and demanded his belongings. The victim pulled a sharp object from his bag while trying to defend himself, leading to a fight. The man suffered a cut to his hand and was taken to a hospital in good condition. The three suspects were arrested a short distance away. It's 9:08. Traffic and weather together on the 8s as we say good evening to Lisa Costi.
16: We're still dealing with ramifications on the Reagan from earlier crashes. Eastbound heavy at Winfield Road with the crash in the left lane. Westbound at Winfield with the crash blocking in the three left lanes. The rest of your tollways are all moving quite well. Route 53 northbound, you're heavy from the Jane Addams Pass, Algonquin. Long-term road work there. I-80 eastbound, pretty heavy still from Hobart to Richards. That's that weekend-long deal that's going to be shut down there for till 5 a.m. tomorrow morning as they continue that road work project. So just use US 6 instead. 8094 eastbound, you're slow from Indianapolis Boulevard to Klein Avenue. And I-94 westbound, slow approaching US 421 with that long-term road work there. On the Eden, slow from Peterson to the Junction, 23 minutes in for you. The Kennedy, 39 minutes in from O'Hare to the Jane Byrne Interchange. Outbound, you're slow from the Byrne Interchange to the Ohio Street Feeder, 14 minutes to Montrose, 20 to O'Hare. The I-190 O'Hare extension, still a little slow from Bessie Coleman to the Tri-State. Westbound, though, it's okay. The Eisenhower, 40 minutes in from the Jane Addams, 22 from Mannheim. Outbound, just 31 minutes to the Jane Addams. The Stevenson now slow approaching the Dan Ryan. It's 28 minutes in from I-355 to DeSalvo Lakeshore Drive. Outbound, just a 25-minute trip. I-55 in Will County looking good. The Dan Ryan heavy from Stevenson to the Jane Byrne, 16 minutes in. No problems on your outbound side. And the Bishop Ford, it's 19 minutes from 80-94, 20 going back out. Your next traffic at 9:18 on News Radio 105.9 WBBM.
0: The AccuWeather forecast tonight, rain heavy at times, tapering off to a couple of showers late. Lingering flooding still is possible, a low of 59. Tomorrow, partly sunny and breezy, a high of 71. And tomorrow night, clear and comfortable with a low of 55. Right now, at O'Hare, light rain is still falling. It's 59, likewise along the lakefront. Coming up, Chicago police issue an alert regarding the assault of a little girl. It's 9:10.
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0: It's 9:11. Chicago police are on the search for a man accused of sexually abusing a child this evening on the South Side. The incident happened in the large shopping stores area on 87th Street, just west of the Dan Ryan Expressway, at about 7:40 p.m. Police say the offender pretended to fall and brace his fall by grabbing a six-year-old girl who was with her mother. Police say the offender is described as African-American, 40 to 45 years old, 180 to 200 pounds, wearing a gray and black baseball cap, a light blue shirt, gray pants, and black gym shoes. Anyone with information is asked to contact the Special Investigations Unit or submit an anonymous tip at cpdtip.com. Some history took flight in Chicago this morning.
19: The first ever direct flight from Chicago to Cairo, Egypt, took off from O'Hare International Airport. Egypt Air will operate the service three times weekly on Wednesdays, Fridays, and Sundays. Flights from Cairo to O'Hare will land at 5:15 a.m. Flights from O'Hare to Cairo will take off at 10:30 a.m. Mayor Johnson and the city's Department of Aviation joined Egypt Air in announcing the new nonstop flight service back in March. Andy Day, News Radio, 105.9 WBBM.
0: New numbers from the Chicago Department of Public Health show people in the city are living longer than ever before.
20: Chicago's life expectancy reached a record 79.5 years in 2024, marking the fourth straight year of improvement and surpassing the pre-pandemic high set in 2019. The city says every racial and ethnic group saw gains, with Black Chicagoans recording the biggest increase, up a year and a half to a record 73.3 years. Health officials also say the life expectancy gap between Black and non-Black residents narrowed over the past year, though chronic diseases remain the biggest driver of that disparity, followed by factors including homicides, opioid overdoses, and infant mortality. Rachel Pearson, News Radio, 105.9 WBBM.
0: Cardinal Blaise Supich ordained three new priests for the Chicago Diocese yesterday.
3: 27-year-old Conrad Espino from the Philippines, 38-year-old Raymond Greischeber from Evanston, and 29-year-old John Rahimi from Palatine were ordained during a special ceremony at Holy Name Cathedral. In their years of spiritual practice, priests study philosophy, Catholic theology, the history of the church, and pastoral practice. The new priest's assignments begin on July 1st. Haley Hansen, News Radio 105.9 WBBM.
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0: It's 9:15, time for the AccuWeather five-day forecast. 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Here's meteorologist Carl Erickson.
23: Periods of rain tonight will taper off to a couple of showers later on. Some lingering flooding still possible, especially in low-lying and poor drainage areas, low 59. It turns out partly sunny, breezy, and pleasant tomorrow as we dry things out, high 71. Comfortable tomorrow night under a clear sky, low 55. And beautiful weather on Tuesday with a partly sunny sky, high 76. Partly sunny and a bit more humid on Wednesday with a couple of showers and a thunderstorm arriving in the afternoon, high 77. And clouds and sunshine overhead on Thursday. Much of the day will be rain-free, although a spotty afternoon shower cannot be ruled out. High 78. I'm AccuWeather meteorologist Kai Erickson.
0: Right now, light rain falling at O'Hare where it's 59, Waukegan 58, along the lakefront 59 degrees. WBBM News Time 9:16, time for sports. A late lead slipped away from the White Sox this afternoon in their series finale against the Detroit Tigers. The Sox went into the eighth inning with a 3-1 lead, but allowed the Tigers to force extra innings with runs over the final two innings. Detroit would take advantage in the 10th, scoring two against relievers Brandon Isert and Jordan Hicks to win 5-4 and sweep the Sox. Father's Day plans didn't include baseball at Wrigley Field this afternoon with the Cubs finale with the Blue Jays postponed due to the rainy weather. The matchup will now be made up on August 6th. The Cubs are in New York tomorrow to play the Mets. With the Cubs heading into a new road trip, the team feels like they are on the brink of an extended stretch of winning games. Matt Shaw has been at the front of the push with a hot bat.
24: I feel like we have a lot of momentum on the offensive side. We're swinging it really well, you know, 1-9. And, you know, starting pitching has been great as well. Ben Brown with a great start yesterday and C. Ray with a great start today. So, you know, I think we're in a good spot to get rolling. You know, it's going to take, I think, you know, maybe just one or two good series in a row. And then from then on, just keep kind of piling it together.
0: And North Carolina was trying to stay alive at the College World Series this afternoon for Game 2 against the Oklahoma Sooners. The Tar Heels came up short on Saturday in the best of three series, but it was a different story today as North Carolina beat Oklahoma 6-2. That series now is tied at one game apiece. And congratulations to American Wyndham Clark, who shot an overall -4 to win the U.S. Open. It's his second major championship. He won the U.S. Open back in 2023. That's a look at sports at 16 and 46 minutes past each hour. It's 9:18. Traffic and weather together on the 8s with the latest on the wet roads. Here's Lisa Costi.
16: Yeah, a lot of high standing water all over the place, so just take it easy. On the tri-state now, we've got a new crash northbound at 147th. That crash now blocking the left lane. Other tollway issues include the Reagan eastbound heavy at Winfield with an earlier crash still blocking the left lane, westbound heavy at Winfield with a crash in the three left lanes. The Eden's now 23 minutes in or so from Peterson to the junction. The Kennedy, 39 minutes in from O'Hare, 19 from the junction. Outbound, it's a 14-minute ride to Montrose, 20 to O'Hare. The I-190 O'Hare extension eastbound just slow from Bessie Coleman Drive to the Tri-State. The Eisenhower now slow from Mannheim to Harlem. We're getting reports of a car hitting the wall at Costner. We'll have more on that in your next report. 40 minutes in from the Jane Addams. Outbound doing just fine, 31 minutes out to the Jane Addams. Stevenson slow approaching the Dan Ryan. 28 minutes in from I-355 to DeSable Lakeshore Drive. Outbound's a 25-minute trip. The Dan Ryan now inbound. It's a 16-minute ride for you. And outbound, just 12 minutes. I-57, 15 minutes in either direction. The Bishop Ford inbound delays from 159th to 130th. It's 19 minutes in. Outbound's a 20-minute ride from 115th to 159th. That long-term road work slowing things down. DeSable Lakeshore Drive, slow approaching Chicago Avenue in both directions. Northbound delays in spots from Soldier Field to Balboa with reports of a crash there. Otherwise, so we've got Route 83 northbound. You're heavy from the Jane Addams to past Algonquin Road southbound. Doing okay. Your next traffic at 928 on News Radio 105.9 WBBM.
0: The AccuWeather forecast. Tonight, rain heavy at times, tapering off to a couple of showers late. Lingering flooding is still possible, as you heard Lisa mentioning. A low of 59. Tomorrow, partly sunny and breezy. A high of 71. Tomorrow night, clear and comfortable. A low of 55. Tuesday, milder with a mixture of sunshine and clouds. A high of 76. Right now at O'Hare, 59. Waukegan, 58. Wheeling, 59. Along the lakefront, 59 degrees. WBBM News Time, 920. Our top story this hour, do you have stuff at your home you don't use anymore? Executive Director of Working Bikes Chicago, Trevor Clark, says our homes are full of old items that can be transformative to someone else. He joins WBBM's Rob Hart on this week's edition of At Issue, coming up soon at 9:30. A novelist says life in Chicago's LGBTQ community provides inspiration for his life and work.
4: I'm a local author, and I write LGBTQ fiction, horror, and romance over 50.
7: We spoke to David Collins at Pride Fest on the North Side. 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
4: My first novel is traditional fiction. 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In fact, the main character lives right around the corner on Addison Street.
8: And the name of that novel is Gay Bash.
4: And it's a play on the title. This is about a reserved gay man who fights back against two attackers and changes his life.
8: You have several other titles here. Please tell me, Summerdale. Please tell me the pitch here. This really caught my attention. We're both laughing. This is great.
4: Summerdale is a queer horror trilogy set in Andersonville. Four gay men, four addictions, one landlord from hell.
8: The Hollywood pitch right there. That's like, if I were a studio exec, I'd say, greenlit right there.
4: Thank you. 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
0: A new study says exoskeleton therapy could help improve outcomes for stroke patients who are relearning to walk.
9: The Shirley Ryan Ability Lab says it found that by using exoskeleton therapy, stroke survivors wound up with a greater joint range of motion and increased step length and height, and similar muscle activation compared to conventional therapy. Patients also report being more motivated and enjoying the therapy. The way it works is both therapists and patients wear exoskeleton devices on their hips and legs, and when therapists take steps, they virtually help patients mirror their movements. The study is published in Science Robotics. Each year, nearly 800,000 Americans survive a stroke, and many of them have to relearn to walk. Bernie Tafoya, News Radio, 105.9 WBBM.
0: Coming up, ABC's Wall Street Now. 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
10: From ABC News Wall Street Weekend. Stocks have been on the rise after the announcement of the reopening of the Strait of Hormuz last week, but on Saturday, Iran announcing the straits once again closed because of continued Israeli attacks in Lebanon. Concern that could put a damper on last week's buying optimism. Taking a look at the week ahead on Wall Street, Tuesday we'll get a read on the health of the manufacturing sector with the Purchasing Managers Index data for May. The Street expecting that the PMI numbers will pull back by about 0.5% from the month before. But the services PMI numbers expected to be slightly higher than in April. Wednesday, new home sales data for May. Analysts expecting 637,000 new homes sold, which would be a small increase from the month before. Thursday, core personal consumption expenditure, or CPI numbers, for May and year over year. CPI is the Fed's preferred measure of inflation as they consider future rate moves. Also Thursday, the government's all-important GDP numbers for the first quarter of the year, expected to be unchanged from the 1.6% growth of the previous quarter. Dave Packer, ABC News.
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0: It's 9:28. Traffic and weather together on the 8th. Here's Lisa Costi.
16: On the Kennedy, you're heavy from Campbell to the Hubbard Street Tunnel. 39 minutes in for you. Outbound, delay from the junction to Foster. That's some road work there. 21 minutes out to O'Hare. The I-190 O'Hare extension, just a little slow from Bessie Coleman Drive to the Tri-State eastbound. The Eisenhower dealing with a crash at Costner. A car versus the wall there, blocking the two left lanes as crews try and get that out of the way. 40 minutes in from the Jane Addams, just 31 going back out. The Stevenson, 28 minutes in from I-355 to DeSable Lakeshore Drive. No problems on your outbound side. The Dan Ryan, look for a lot of high standing water near Canal Port in both directions. 16 minutes in for you. Outbound, heavy approaching the Stevenson. We've got a crash there on the exit ramp. I've

37 doing well. The Bishop Ford inbound slow from 159th to 130th. Outbound delays from 115th to 159th. That's 20 minutes out. DeSable Lakeshore Drive northbound slow from Soldier Field to Balbo and heavy approaching Chicago Avenue in both directions. On the tri-state, slow around 147th. We had a crash that was blocking the left lane. That's already cleared out. All those lanes are open. Other tollway news includes on the Reagan eastbound, still heavy at Winfield with a crash there blocking the left lane. Westbound,

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2: Turns out two wheels can take you a long way. I'm WBBM News Radio's Rob Hart, and this week we talked to Trevor Clark, Executive Director of Working Bike Chicago. 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Volunteers learn valuable skills as they refurbish your bike to be resold to someone who needs transportation, or they're packed up and shipped to other continents, where they're a lifeline to women who fix them and for the people who use the bikes to get around. That old bike may be worth some money, but it can be worth so much more. This week on At Issue. Trevor Clark, Executive Director, Working Bikes Chicago. Thank you for joining us today on At Issue.
3: Thank you for having me.
2: Now, let's explain, what is Working Bikes Chicago?
3: Working Bikes is a 27-year-old nonprofit organization. We're down in Little Village, right across from Pilsen. We collect used bikes, and we try to find the best possible home for everyone that we get.
2: Now, you're not the founder of the organization. You came in as a volunteer. So, as a volunteer for Working Bikes Chicago, what brought you into the organization, and why did you stick around?
3: The mission really resonated with me. So back in 2011, I was introduced to Working Bikes when I was part of an organization that did a group volunteer activity there. So we still bring groups of volunteers in, put them to work, and immediately I knew that I could have an impact when I was working at Working Bikes. So I came in, I think that first day we were prepping bikes for shipment. And I'll explain that in a minute. But just earlier today, I hosted another group of volunteers who came in, prep bikes for shipment. So prepping bikes means taking the pedals off and getting them ready to be packed into shipping containers to go to other people who use them. So stepping back a bit, Working Bikes collects 13,000 bikes every year. We try to find the best home for every single one of them, and 10,000 of those bikes go to partners in Africa and Central America. And we found that the best way to get the bikes over there are to put them in 40-foot shipping containers. We can fit between 500 and 600 bikes in every shipping container, and every single one of those bikes has to have the pedals taken off and front wheel removed, put next to the frame, packed in one by one. So there's just a ton of labor that needs to happen to efficiently pack the container, and that's what groups of volunteers can do. So that was my introduction. I walked into the place. It's three stories of used bicycles. There's probably 5,000 bikes in the building at any given time. I was a bike guy riding around, didn't know much about bikes, but from working on them for a shipment and then coming back for our regular volunteer shifts. So we still have an active volunteer program. Volunteers come in, they can learn bicycle mechanics. The bikes that they learn on are donated to people who need them and can't afford them around Chicago. So I started coming to a regular volunteer shift, learn how to fix up a Schwinn Varsity, got to see that Schwinn Varsity given to somebody who needed it. And, you know, I was picking up skills. We feed volunteers. So back then I was eating pretty well, and we're getting bikes out to people in need. And plus it's a great community. So I became a regular volunteer and just kept hanging around, getting more involved, joined the board, and for about 6 years now, I've been on staff as executive director.
2: Of these thousands of bikes that come into your warehouse in Little Village, you mentioned, you know, tens of thousands of bikes, a little over 10,000 bikes. Do they all come from the Chicago area, or do they come from just around the country?
3: Good question. So we'll travel to get bikes. We have a great network of collection partners around Chicago, so some local bike shops, some individuals in the Chicagoland area, so Cook and Collar counties. 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And then we have some regular partners in Madison,

0: Fort Wayne, Milwaukee. You know, we'll travel up to 6 hours for enough bikes. We have a box truck that can hold about 100 if you pack it tightly. So we have a great volunteer driver, too, who'll help make those trips to bring the bikes back here.
1: Now, even though you weren't present for the creation of Working Bike Chicago in 1999, what was the thinking amongst the founders when this started? How did they realize there was a need for this particular organization?
0: Yeah, thanks. The founders are great people, and I can answer this relatively well, not as well as they could, of course, because they're still around. They're still active volunteers with the organization. So they combined a few things, a sense of volunteerism and the impact you could have as a volunteer has been core to Working Bikes throughout, and an efficient use of resources. So they had some experiences in Central America through the Peace Corps and some other volunteering work down there, and they noticed the lack of resources in Guatemala. Didn't see many bikes down there. At the same time, up here, they see the scrap trucks going down the alleys filled with bicycles, going to the scrapyard, having those bicycles melted down. So they paired that lack of resources in the south with an abundance of resources that weren't being well used up here, and started collecting bikes, sometimes literally from the back of scrap trucks. In Working Bikes lore, there's a story that I've seen the mugshot, so I know it's true, of the founder being arrested for hanging out outside of a scrapyard, taking bikes from the scrappers before they could go in and be melted down. So trying to reclaim that value, pile them up here, and then send containers down to Guatemala and Nicaragua. And at this point, we have most of our partnerships in Africa, but still shipped to El Salvador, a longtime partner down there.
1: Now, I feel like my own experience can help illustrate the Working Bikes journey. And that is, 2 years ago, I would ride my bike to the train, and the bike that I was using was a bike that my father-in-law had purchased off of QVC in the 90s and then never used. So when he moved from his home to a home for to a senior house up in Wisconsin, he said, "Do you want my bike? I never used it." And I'm like, "Sure, I'll use your bike." And so I used that to get to the train, and it helped while away the time during COVID. And then in the summer of 2024, the spokes gave out on one of the wheels from just constant usage. And probably it got more usage than any QVC purchased bike ever would have. And it went to a bike store in the Northwest suburbs, and the repair bill was comparable to the price of a new bike. And so the salesperson said, this is going to go to an organization that'll be refurbished, and then either someone will use it in Chicago or it'll be sent someplace else in the world. This is August of 2024. Mm-hmm. What happened to that QVC bike once it went to Working Bikes? How do you refurbish these bicycles? And then you mentioned that there are some partners in the Global South that get some of the bikes, but some of them are used by people in Chicago. So what happens to a bike after you're done with it?
0: Oh, great questions. When a bike comes to Working Bikes, so we would probably pick it up from the collection partner who collected it on our behalf. There's a great map of them up on our website, workingbikes.org. We'll fill up the truck, bring it to our loading dock. As we're unloading the bike, we're thinking about where would this bike be best used. And our mission is to strengthen local and global communities by giving old bikes new life as tools of self-determination. So we're looking at the bike and thinking, how is this bike best going to serve somebody? If the tires on that QVC bike were 35 millimeters or smaller, we're probably thinking that's going to stay in Chicago. If it's a fat-tired bike, like a mountain bike tire, most likely that's going to be useful in Sierra Leone, Malawi, Lesotho, Uganda. It'll stay on our loading dock, packed up into a shipping container and sent abroad. And now, we don't refurbish everything that comes to us. So when a bike comes in, if we identify it as most useful for an international partner, it stays as is. When we pack up shipping containers, we take the pedals off, take the front wheel off, and pack the bike in. We want it to be refurbishable but not refurbished, because our partners abroad are very skilled mechanics and they have the tools and the knowledge to be able to fix the bikes up themselves. So we send them the raw materials. We'll send used parts in addition to the bike frame, so they have everything they need to fix up the bike. And then they put the labor in, get the bike out to their community. If we decide it's a good bike to stay local, then it's going to enter our cycle of power workflow. So cycle of power is what we call our local donation program. We have a volunteer shop. We have volunteer sessions Tuesday, Wednesday, Thursday, Saturday. And at those volunteer sessions, if you don't know anything about bikes, no problem. We'll pair you with somebody who knows a little bit more. We have a great volunteer capacity building mechanic, Luna. She'll teach you how to fix a bike. And we'll work through that bike. We have a checklist, make sure everything on it is functional, going to serve somebody, get it in nice shape, and that will eventually go to a donation partner. And I'd be happy to talk about that process.
1: Now, before we continue, this is also, as a volunteer, this is a great way for you to pick up a little or a lot of mechanical know-how. Maybe when you're going in, you just know the round things are the wheels, but by the time you're done, you could be an expert on brakes and lubricating chains and finding trouble spots on bikes, whether it's at working bikes or in your own home.
0: Absolutely. Or helping kids in the neighborhood, adults in the neighborhood. You don't have to know anything to come in. And if you want to learn, we want to know that as volunteers, so we can pair you with somebody who is happy to pass on those skills. We have some dedicated classes. Right now it's Wednesday afternoons where Allison will run a training class and we'll work through the different bearing systems on a bike, what you need to know to refurbish it. Or if you just want to come in and take whatever's coming up next, we can teach you how to fix a flat, how to lubricate the chain, as you said, keep the bike in good condition so it doesn't require a full overhaul. Pretty much anything you would like to learn about a bike can be taught at Working Bikes and is on a regular basis. Our space is a really great space to learn, but we also have some community partners, whether it's rides like a ride that's going to happen on Sunday the 12th in Inglewood with our partner Think Outside the Block. We need people who can fix bikes in a parking lot there, or at our partner Wyman, the bike box out at 13th and Pulaski. There's a shipping container where we'll provide some resources to the North Lawndale community, get bikes working out there. Runs the full scope from a shop to street repairs. It's all helpful, and it's all keeping people rolling.
1: You're listening to At Issue on WBBM News Radio. We are talking with Trevor Clark, who is the executive director of Working Bikes Chicago, about his organization. And you mentioned before about how the bikes that are sent overseas are tools of economic self-determination. But that could also be, you could say the same for Chicago as well. How meaningful is a bike for someone who really needs to get from point A to point B?
0: Yeah, great question. And it's increasingly directly meaningful, right? So ever since the beginning of our Cycle of Power program, we've been doing local donations for most of Working Bikes history, and I feel like really ramped it up in the last 10 years. And we would talk about it, the bike will get you to work, right, or get you to medical appointments, places you need to be around the community. And more recently, the bike is literally work. So people are doing food delivery on bikes that they receive through Working Bikes. So it is a direct means of employment. And we hear the stories of people we donate bikes to. So we partner with groups like the VA or Refugee One, helping refugees get resettled, transitional housing facilities or social service agencies, pretty much any organization that works with a vulnerable population who needs transportation, couldn't afford it on their own, can send a referral to us and we'll get their client or person they send over a bike, a lock, a helmet, a set of lights, and then we'll do a free year's worth of service on that. So we have great volunteers and an awesome service department that will make sure that bike stays rolling. So when we donate the bike, we don't want it to be a one-off transaction like good luck. We want them to know you can come back. We can make sure those brake pads are replaced when you wear through them, or if you need new tires, we can help you out with that. Or if you'd like to learn how to fix that bike up yourself, you can come back and volunteer. So we get folks who receive the bike, come back for a checkup a month later, and hear how they're using it to get to work or how they've been doing Uber Eats and made some money. And we get some stories of moving from transitional housing into more secure housing. We've had some people who received a donation bike and are still volunteers at Working Bikes 5 years later. So really nice trajectory, because when you have a bike, your world gets a little bit bigger. You can access more around Chicago, whether it's coming back to Working Bikes or to employment, being more connected to the community. So we're really fortunate that we get to see those stories all the time.
1: And you mentioned on the subject of economic empowerment, you talked about a couple of minutes ago about how the bikes that go overseas, they're not really reconditioned in Chicago. They're just put in the shipping container and sent to their destination. And there's a reason why.
0: Yeah, absolutely. So, well, part of the reason is a 3-month journey on a carrier ship and rail and truck could do a lot of damage to a bike that's already repaired. So they'd probably need to repair it anyway. But in the communities that it goes to, like earlier today, I was inside a shipping container that will go to the Rubuguri shop, which is outside of the Bwindi impenetrable forest in southwest Uganda. There is not a ton of economic activity there outside of growing tea, coffee, and then some tourism. So when we send bikes to Mari Serena and the other 6 mechanics at that shop, we're giving them the raw materials that then they can put some work into and receive an income from. So those 7 ladies, I think every one of them has children. The money that they earn by fixing the bikes and selling them to some of the workers at surrounding tea plantations, for example, that income is paying school fees for their kids. So they're able to send their kids to school. They could have a better life. And then the people who are using the bikes are able to get to the tea plantation, or their kids are able to get to a school that's a little bit farther away. So by seeding the community there with the material that could have been waste in Chicago, we're enabling livelihoods for these 7 mechanics, and then all the benefits of having transportation for all the people that they're able to serve.
1: Yeah, what is bike infrastructure like overseas? Because I think it's a work in progress in Chicago, and we live in a city and also in a country that is very much designed around the idea of you need a car to get somewhere. And then you go into some other countries and the economic model is completely different. And the bicycle is the way to get to where you need to go. So outside of making a difference for the people who are refurbishing these bikes and providing economic stimulus to them, how transformative are these bikes once they get to people who need them in other countries?
0: Yeah, I'm happy that I can speak from experience in answering that question. So last year I got to visit some partners in Malawi and in Uganda. And I went in with that question in mind, and I was thinking of, you know, metrics like how long did this trip take before you had the bike and how long does it take now? And what I found was that people just had to get from point A to point B. And with a bike, they were able to do that more. So they weren't tracking time. They're not pulling out a cell phone to see what time they started, what time they stopped. It just added more to their day. So it takes about a third of the time if you're on a bike versus walking. And for people out in Mbale, Uganda, they would be walking to a field to tend some chili peppers that they were growing and walking home. And maybe they could do it and not have time to do whatever else they needed to do to support their family at the end of a day. With a bicycle, they could visit that field and another field, grow more chili, which would make more money, which would help their family. So with farmers, we were finding it was profoundly impactful. It was actually helping them maintain their households. Healthcare workers are another big recipient group of bikes that go to our partners abroad. And with the healthcare workers, they were telling us stories of making their rounds. So there was a nice healthcare structure in Uganda in particular, I'm thinking of, where village healthcare teams are the first line of information spreading and sensitization for any diseases that pop up. So they have a certain number of villages that they, as volunteers, are going around to check in with to spread information, see if there's anything they need to report back to a central agency. And they would have to do that work on foot. Once they had bicycles, they could either increase the number of villages by about three that they were able to serve, or check in with people three times more. And when it was people who were working in health, like domestic violence health, being able to see people weekly instead of monthly meant a much stronger connection, a much less risk of harm for the people they were serving. So they would love more bicycles. That's the overwhelming takeaway. Like, yes, these are great. Please give us more. So we're working all the time to increase the collections that we can get so we can send more bikes to our partners abroad.
1: You're listening to At Issue on WBBM News Radio. I'm Rob Hart, and we're talking with Trevor Clark, Executive Director of Working Bike Chicago, an organization that will take your old bike and do good with it on multiple points of its journey. There's also a much larger story to be told about sustainability in the Working Bike Chicago story, and that is how it began in the 90s with people noticing, well, geez, there's a lot of bikes on these scrap metal trucks. They're going to be melted down for just a couple of bucks when they could be doing so much good for actual people. That bike's ride, pun intended, is not over. Mm-hmm. And we have just so much stuff in our lives, in our garages, in our basements, in our closets, that it's not just bikes. We're just holding on to so much stuff that can be so much useful to other people. And right now they're just, you know, gathering dust somewhere.
0: It's true. And we're really lucky to be in Chicago, which has not only working bikes, but a really strong reuse and circular economy community. So there's places like the waste shed, where if you have paper you're not using, or art supplies, or you can check their website, a lot of other materials could be put to use through them. We used to have the Rebuilding Exchange, which would do that. We have the Plant and Plant Chicago, these other groups that are thinking of that idea that there's stuff going unused. Let's put it to use, make sure, you know, we don't need to produce new things all the time. There's some value in using the old. It's better for the environment to reuse than to have the new production. And I feel like Chicago in particular versus some other cities just has that ethos. So you can find other groups out there that are doing it. And we certainly try to at Working Bikes too. So we'll get things that aren't necessarily bicycles. And if we can't use them or our partners can't use them, we'll try to direct people, potential donors, to the right resource.
1: And there's also just a robust biking community in this city. And maybe this is entirely anecdotal, but how has that evolved in the 15 years since you became a volunteer for Working Bike Chicago? Because there are groups that advocate on behalf of bicyclists, either people who do it for fun or do it because they ride their bike to work, the Active Transportation Alliance, sure, of course. And how does the presence of organizations that speak on behalf of bicyclists and ensures that community exists and makes sure that community grows, how does that also drive the success of Working Bike Chicago?
0: Yeah. Well, you're right. We have great organizations here that focus on advocacy. So Active Transportation Alliance is wonderful. Bike Grid Now, great. Ride Illinois, looking at the statewide picture. And having people who can focus on advocacy allows groups like Working Bikes to focus on the bike as a tool, or partners like Westtown Bikes, Blackstone Bikes and Roses focus on youth who might be able to use the bicycles to develop leadership skills. So with this strong biking ecosystem of organizations, each one can focus on what they're good at. And when we spot areas for overlap, or if Working Bikes volunteers like would like to help get more bike lanes in the city, we can point them towards other groups that are focused on that. So we tend to see each other and share a lot of common interests. You know, I don't do advocacy myself, but I certainly appreciate protected bike lanes, feeling safer when I'm riding. We had a very sad week this last week with Riley O'Neill, a CDOT employee who Working Bikes worked with very closely. Wonderful, wonderful person, was killed when he was doored on Halsted. And there was a community ride that Bike Grid Now put together where a lot of folks in the cycling community came out to remember Riley. Probably had 300 people lying down on Halsted in his memory. So it's tragic that events like that still happen, but knowing that there is that broad community of support is really heartening, and we have room to improve. And when we all can get together, it makes us think that it is possible to keep moving forward. So to your point, 15 years ago, there weren't really protected bike lanes around the city. And now on my commute, it's probably 80% concrete barrier or path. And it just feels so much safer. I have a few kids, and I'm happy to take my kids on a concrete bike lane. I wouldn't take them in open traffic. So being able to get others to enjoy the freedom and openness of cycling around the city and not feel like they're at risk of being hurt, I think is wonderful. And hopefully we can keep spreading that.
1: I always close with this question, and if you are listening right now, if you want to donate your bike, what can you do? If you want to volunteer, if you want to learn how to repair them in service of Working Bikes Chicago, where can you go? And also, if you need a bike through your organization, what can you do?
0: Thank you. All great questions. So the place to start, I think the most information for Working Bikes is at workingbikes.org. There's a tab there for volunteers where you can see our volunteer schedule, sign up for volunteer shifts. Everyone is welcome. Don't need any experience. Just wear some clothes you don't mind getting dirty. Shoes that, you know, could get scuffed up a little bit. Great to get involved, and we can use all the help we can get. To donate a bike, again, on our website, there's a tab for donate, and you can see our wonderful network of collection partners, a lot of bike shops that, as you said, get bikes. When people learn that it's going to cost $250 to repair that bike, you know, they're happy to make the donation.
1: I know that story well.
0: We're happy to put it to use. And then thank you for bringing up sales. So we're a sustainable organization ourselves because we're able to take about 14% of the bikes that are donated to us, fix them up with professional mechanics who we keep on staff, and then sell them at affordable prices from 2434 Southwestern. And those sales are the majority of our revenue that allows us to donate that other 85% of bikes. So you can come to our shop. We're open Wednesday through Friday, 11 to 7, Saturday, 10 to 6, and look at the bikes. There's probably 90 on the sales floor at any given time. In the winter, we populate a web store at store.workingbikes.org. Now it's probably best to go there in person. And if you want to support a great organization and ride away on a great bike, coming to Working Bikes to shop is a great way to do that.
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4: Coming up in the next half hour on News Radio WBBM, investigations continue as one person was injured on a CTA train after being shot at on the Dan Ryan. Police officials arrest a 24-year-old man for meeting with a girl he messaged online. Plus, high-level negotiations are still taking place in Switzerland between Iran and the U.S. More on that coming up from ABC News. WBBM Sports, the White Sox lose to the Tigers 5-4 in 10 innings. The Cubs versus Blue Jays game is postponed due to rain. Right now at O'Hare, light rain, 59 degrees. Along the lakefront, 59 degrees. WBBM News time, 10 o'clock.
5: From ABC News, I'm Wayne Cabot. After earlier walking out of the talks, Iran now reporting major progress. Its foreign minister crediting Pakistani and Qatari mediation for ending the Israeli attacks in Lebanon, they're saying, and claiming that restrictions on Iranian oil exports are being lifted, that some frozen assets are being released, and that a major reconstruction plan for Iran has been agreed to. President Trump had threatened Iran with annihilation if they closed the Strait of Hormuz.
6: President Trump telling Fox News Iran won't have a country if the critical waterway is shut down. President Trump also demanding Iran stops Hezbollah from, quote, causing trouble, posting, if they don't, we'll hit Iran very hard again, just like we did last week, only harder.
5: ABC foreign correspondent Tom Sufi Burridge at the talks. Crude oil as much as 2% higher on this uncertainty. And yet, says Energy Secretary Chris Wright on ABC's This Week,
7: I think Americans can expect continued declines in energy prices.
5: Back to where they were, he wouldn't say. Storms have killed two people in Jefferson County, Illinois. ABC's Andrew Dimbert watching a weekend of twisters and downpours in the south and plains.
8: Almost 10 inches of rain falling in downtown Biloxi in less than 2 hours. The Biloxi River cresting at record levels.
5: Intense storms are now forecast for Monday from the Midwest to the Mid-Atlantic, and a summer swelter in the desert southwest with Phoenix baking into the one teens for the entire coming week. Smoke filling the air in East L.A. has been since Wednesday when a food warehouse caught fire. KABC's Monica DeYonda.
9: This warehouse stores about 85 million pounds of food. That is a ton, including meat, poultry, and bread products. That food, well, it's now starting to spoil, further complicating the situation on the ground. And once the firefight is over, only then will crews be able to remove and dispose of thousands of tons of spoiled food.
5: Governor Newsom declaring a state of emergency for the L.A. County area. 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
5: A Pixar favorite is back and already number one in its first weekend, proving some characters never age.
14: Extinction! Not again!
15: Toy Story 5 took the top spot in movie theaters this weekend. At $160 million domestic, the animated sequel is now the biggest opening of 2026, besting the Super Mario Galaxy movie.
16: People are starved for the truth.
15: Steven Spielberg's Disclosure Day fell to second place in its second weekend. The alien thriller added another $17 million this weekend, and the low-budget horror Obsession just keeps on drawing crowds, earning another $14 million in ticket sales. Mike Dubusky, ABC News.
5: President Trump says UK Prime Minister Keir Starmer will resign, which seems to be news to him, says ABC's Marcus Moore in London.
17: ABC News has learned that Starmer and Trump have not spoken this weekend, suggesting that President Trump is merely guessing. Starmer is facing domestic pressure for him to resign over plummeting popularity for his Labour Party, and everyone is watching what happens when Starmer is expected to lay out a timeline for the next steps in his premiership.
5: The rock band Goose held a benefit in Central Park to support fans who saw a 51-year-old man fall to his death from an upper deck during a weekend show at Madison Square Garden.
18: in a statement, the band saying it's reeling from the tragedy. Quite a comeback at the U.S. Open Golf, Shinnecock Hills, Long Island. Wyndham Clark avoids a record collapse and holds on to win. I'm Wayne Cabot, ABC News.
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1: It's 5 minutes past the hour. Hello, I'm Roger Plummer. Thank you very much for listening. AccuWeather says for Monday, partly sunny skies and breezy, a high of 71. Monday night, clear and comfortable, a low of 55. We'll check the AccuWeather 5-day forecast in 10 minutes. But first, our top local story on News Radio WBBM. A shooting on the Dan Ryan Expressway on Sunday morning leaves a person injured. WBBM's Carolina Garibay reports.
2: Illinois State Police say a 46-year-old man was hospitalized in good condition following the shooting, which happened shortly after 8:45 a.m. in the northbound lanes of I-94 near 95th Street. Officials say three people were firing shots from vehicles on the expressway. Gunfire hit a red line train that was arriving at the 95th Street station, causing glass to hit the victim in the face and body. The three vehicles fled the scene. An investigation is ongoing. Carolina Garibay, News Radio 105.9 WBBM.
1: Lake County Sheriff's deputies rescued a girl who left her home in unincorporated Gurnee on Saturday morning and was found in a forest preserve with a man from Georgia whom she'd been texting. Lake County Sheriff Deputy Chief Chris Cavelli says,
3: parents always want to give their children some latitude, especially the older they get, with having some privacy on their devices. But one thing that history has taught us is it is so important for parents to spot check their kids' phones, internet activity, figure out who they've been communicating with, because this is where the predators hide. They hide in areas where they know that they can make that one-on-one contact with the child.
1: The man, 24-year-old Jordy Alexis Fuerte Perez, was apprehended when they rescued the girl, and he faces numerous charges, including soliciting child pornography. The girl was taken to a facility for treatment and advocacy. Chicago is reporting another milestone when it comes to public health.
4: The Chicago Department of Public Health says the city's life expectancy climbed to an all-time high of 79 and a half years in 2024. It's the fourth consecutive annual increase. Officials say the gap in life expectancy between Black and non-Black Chicagoans also narrowed by more than a year compared to 2023. Despite the progress, CDPH says chronic diseases remain the biggest contributor to the city's racial life expectancy gap, along with homicides, opioid overdoses, infant mortality, and other preventable causes. Rachel Pearson, News Radio, 105.9 WBBM.
1: Chicago police are investigating a shooting on the south side that left a 21-year-old man dead. It happened around 6:15 Sunday morning at Princeton and Garfield in the Fuller Park neighborhood, where the man was standing when he was approached by a suspect or suspects with a gun. The victim suffered a gunshot wound to his chest and was taken to an area hospital where he was pronounced dead. Police say the suspects ran away and have not yet been found. The latest news delivered right to your inbox. 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It's 8 minutes past the hour. Traffic and weather together on the 8s as we say good evening to Lisa Costi.
5: Good evening. On the Kennedy inbound, you've got heavy spots from Austin to the Hubbard Street Tunnel. You're getting a quick look at the Wintrust Mural near North Avenue. 32 minutes in from O'Hare, 18 from the junction. Outbound, you're slow from the junction of Foster with some overnight road work there. 24 minutes to get you to O'Hare. The I-190 O'Hare extension, eastbound, just slow passing Mannheim. The Eisenhower looking good for you. 31 minutes in from the Jane Addams, 31 on your outbound side. The Stevenson, a little slow approaching LaGrange Road. That's due to an earlier crash that was in a lane, and then also back up for you at the Chinatown feeder because we had a crash there. 29 minutes in from I-355 to DeSalle Lakeshore Drive. Outbound's just 25 minutes to the Veterans Tollway. Also keep in mind, all over we've got reports of high standing water, so please be careful if you got to be out tonight. Take your time. Dan Ryan inbound doing okay. 12 minutes for you. Outbound, you're slow from the Byrne Interchange to 18th. It's 14 minutes to the Bishop Ford split. I-57 doing well. 15 minutes in both directions. The Bishop Ford inbound slow from 159th to 103rd in spots. It's 17 minutes in. Outbound, you're slow from 115th to Dalton. We've got reports of a stall in the right lane there involving a red sedan right now. 23 minutes out to 80-94. DeSalle Lakeshore Drive, you're slow approaching Chicago Avenue in both directions. Your tollways, the Tri-State, the Jane Addams, and the Veterans doing okay. The Reagan westbound still heavy past Winfield with that earlier crash blocking multiple lanes. Your next traffic at 10:18 on News Radio 105.9 WBBM.
1: The AccuWeather forecast. Tonight, rain, heavy at times, tapering off to a couple of showers late. Lingering flooding is still possible. A low of 59. Tomorrow, partly sunny and breezy. A high of 71. Tomorrow night, clear and comfortable. A low of 55. And Tuesday, milder with a mixture of sunshine and clouds. A high of 76. Right now, at O'Hare, 59. Midway, 59. Lansing, 57. Along the lakefront, 58. And all those reporting stations all have rain. Coming up, chances of a new hospital in the west suburbs. It's 1010.
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1: It's 11 minutes past the hour. There may be a new hospital in West Suburban Downers Grove in the near future.
8: Lurie Children's Hospital in Chicago asking the Illinois Health Facilities and Services Review Board for permission to build a new pediatric hospital, emergency room, and outpatient center in Downers Grove. It would be located near the intersection of I-88 and I-355 and complement, not replace, services at Lurie Children's main hospital in Chicago. It would also be a big step toward expanding access to specialized pediatric care for children and families across the western suburbs. If the application is approved, the $480 million, 298,000 square foot facility would open in early 2029. Jan Coleman, 105.9 WBBM.
1: A CTA bus robbery attempt on the south side just before 11:30 Saturday night ended with three suspects in custody. Police say a 54-year-old man was riding a bus near 58th and Ashland when three men approached and demanded his belongings. The victim pulled a sharp object from his bag while trying to defend himself, leading to a fight. The victim suffered a cut to his hand and was taken to a hospital in good condition. Police say the three suspects were arrested a short distance away. A 17-year-old man is fighting for his life following an early Sunday morning shooting in the Brighton Park neighborhood. Police say just after 4 a.m., the victim was traveling in a car when two people approached on a motorbike and opened fire. The victim was struck in his chest and taken to a nearby hospital in critical condition. Area 1 detectives are investigating. A first-of-its-kind flight hit the Chicago skies Sunday morning.
9: New flight service from Chicago to Egypt was announced earlier this year and has now kicked off at O'Hare. The first Egypt Air flight from the city to Cairo took off at 10:30 a.m. That service will now be offered three times a week, Wednesday, Friday, and Sunday mornings. Chicago becomes just the fourth North American city to offer Egypt Air service, along with New York, Washington, and Toronto. Andy Day, News Radio, 105.9 WBBM.
1: Three new priests for the Archdiocese of Chicago will start their first assignments in a few weeks.
10: Cardinal Blaise Supich ordained the priests at Holy Name Cathedral Saturday, saying it's a, quote, testament that the Lord continues to call generous hearts to serve his church. The priests hail from Evanston, Palatine, and the Philippines. Each newly ordained priest has completed at least 6 years of human, spiritual, academic, and pastoral formation and will start their assignments July 1st. Haley Hansen, News Radio 105.9 WBBM.
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3: It's 15 minutes past the hour. 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Here's meteorologist LaTroy Thornton.
4: If you're heading out on Lake Michigan at any point through late Monday night, keep an eye out for high waves and dangerous currents on the lake. Otherwise, the overnight hours bring an end to the steady rain as it tapers to just a couple of showers with a low of 57, followed up by a breezy day on Monday with some sun at times and a high of 71. The sky does continue to clear through Monday night with a comfortable air mass setting in. Nice night for sleeping with a low of 55, leading to a rather nice Tuesday with a blend of sun and clouds, the high 76. Wednesday brings another mix of sun and clouds, but expect more clouds later in the day as the risk for a couple of showers and a thunderstorm arrives for the afternoon with a high of 77, followed by one more blend of clouds and sun on Thursday. Still a spotty shower around for the afternoon, high 78. I'm AccuWeather meteorologist LaTroy Thornton.
3: And thousands of ComEd customers are experiencing power outages due to the inclement weather. Thunderstorm warnings have been issued across Illinois with flooding concerns for the Chicago area. The weather should, however, clear up on Monday and Tuesday, but there is the risk of further thunderstorms later during the week. It's 16 minutes past the hour. Time for WBBM Sports. The White Sox could not close the door on the Tigers on Sunday to finish off their series in Detroit. The Sox led 3-1 entering the eighth inning, but Detroit erased the deficit over the final two frames. In the 10th inning, relievers Brandon Eisert and Jordan Hicks allowed the final two runs to score in the Tigers' 5-4 victory, and they swept the White Sox. The Cubs and Blue Jays weren't able to wrap up their series on Father's Day as Sunday's finale was postponed due to weather at Wrigley Field. The game has been pushed back to August 6th. The Cubs will take on the Mets on Monday out in New York City. The Cubs head into a new road trip looking ready to string together some wins. Matt Shaw has been a big reason why, providing plenty of offense with a hot bat.
5: I mean, the consistency is the key thing. It's just like getting some at-bats in a row, you know, starting to feel on time, starting to, you know, see pitches better, things like that. So, you know, just really grateful to be able to get this opportunity to play a little bit more. And I think, you know, right now in general as a team, we're in a really good spot. And we just got to keep that rolling.
3: At the U.S. Open, it looked like smooth sailing for Wyndham Clark. He had a commanding 6-shot lead in the final round heading into Sunday, and then things got shaky. However, he rebounded in the final holes to win. His -4 was one stroke better than fellow American Sam Burns, and Wyndham Clark wins his second major championship. He also won the 2023 U.S. Open. That's a look at sports at 16 and 46 minutes past each hour. It's coming up on 18 minutes past the hour with traffic and weather together on the 8s. Right now, the latest on the wet roads. Here's Lisa Costi.
6: Yes, wet, slippery, and a lot of high standing water kind of all over our area. So just be aware. Take your time wherever you're heading tonight. The Kennedy Inbound got heavy spots from Austin to the Hubbard Street Tunnel. 22 in from O'Hare, 16 from the Junction. Outbound, it's 22 minutes to O'Hare. The I-190 O'Hare extension, eastbound, you're slow passing Mannheim. The Eisenhower doing well. Just 31 minutes in from the Jane Addams to the Jane Byrne. 13 out to Mannheim, 31 out to the Jane Addams. The Stevenson still a little heavy approaching LaGrange Road. That's due to an earlier crash. 29 minutes in from I-355 to DeSalvo Lakeshore Drive. It's 25 heading back out. I-55 in Will County moving well. The Dan Ryan inbound is about a 12-minute trip. Outbound, you're slow from the Burn Interchange to 18th. It's 14 minutes out to the split. No delays for you on I-57. The Bishop Ford inbound delays from 159th to past 130th. 17 minutes in. Outbound delays from 115th to Dalton. 23 minutes to 8094. Route 394 moving well. DeSalvo Lakeshore Drive, you're slow approaching Chicago Avenue in both directions. For your tollways, the Tri-State, the Jane Addams, and the Veterans doing okay. The Reagan's still pretty heavy near Winfield on the westbound side. That's due to an earlier crash, still blocking the left. left lanes. I-80 eastbound heavy from Hobel to Richards with that lurid issues there. Road work happening until 5 a.m. tomorrow morning. So use US 6 as a better option. Also good news on I-65 southbound. We were heavy from State Road 2 to the Kankakee River. All those lanes were shut down due to an earlier crash. Now they're all open. Next traffic at 1028 on News Radio 105.9 WBBM.
3: The AccuWeather forecast. Tonight, rain heavy at times, tapering off to a couple of showers late. Lingering flooding is still possible. A low of 59. Be careful on the sidewalks and roads. Tomorrow, partly sunny and breezy with a high of 71. And tomorrow night, clear and comfortable. A low of 55. Right now, at O'Hare, light rain falling. It's 59 degrees. Likewise, along the lakefront, where it's 58 degrees. It's 20 minutes past the hour. Our top story this hour, a girl was rescued after being lured out of her house by a 24-year-old man. We'll have much more on this story coming up at 31 minutes past the hour. A local rehab hospital study finds exoskeleton therapy could help stroke survivors better relearn how to walk.
7: When stroke survivors are relearning to walk, the Shirley Ryan Ability Lab says they typically have therapists who provide hands-on support as they move. And even then, they can only work one part of their gait at a time. But after having several stroke survivors use exoskeleton therapy, therapists can increase training intensity and help patients walk longer. Therapists and the stroke survivors each wear the exoskeleton on their lower bodies, and when the therapists make a walking movement, it virtually helps the patient walk. An Ability Lab researcher says the exoskeleton therapy would also involve less physical effort for therapists than during hands-on therapy, leading to less fatigue and injury for the therapists. Bernie Tafoya, News Radio, 105.9 WBBM.
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13: We've not seen any change in business travel. If anything, it's an acceleration in March versus February. So businesses are out traveling themselves, trying to generate the revenue they need for the higher cost environment.
14: Southwest Airlines COO Andrew Watterson says business travel is really strong and demand has held up despite higher costs from the impact of the war in Iran. He spoke with Bloomberg on the sidelines of the IATA conference in Brazil, where he explained what's driving demand for business travel.
13: Corporate profits really drive business travel, and corporate profits held up well, and job growth is also strong, and that drives leisure travel. So the fundamentals of demand generation are strong.
14: There had been speculation that businesses would pull back on first class and business class travel because of surging jet fuel prices. Airlines raised base fares and increased baggage fees. But Watterson says he still hasn't seen a dip in travel. Rather, he says business travel has come back strong from a year ago when there was more uncertainty because of tariffs.
15: With business at 23 and 53 from the Bloomberg Newsroom, Amy Morris, News Radio 105.9 WBBM.
3: Leaders in North Suburban Glencoe are warning residents about a potential scam. Village officials, as well as the Glencoe Park District, say they're aware of some residents receiving text messages about a survey regarding the future of both Glencoe Beach and the Lakefront Park. The only problem is that the leaders say the survey was not created, distributed, or endorsed by the village or park district and should not be considered an official village or park district communication. Residents who receive the text are advised to ignore it and not click on any links of any kind. Coming up, the latest in traffic and weather, it's 25 minutes past the hour.
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3: It's 10:28. Traffic and weather together on the 8th. 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
6: On the Kennedy, we've got a slowdown for you in spots from Montrose to the Hubbard Street Tunnel. You get a quick look at the Wintrust Mural near North Avenue. 20 minutes in from O'Hare, 14 from the Junction. Outbound, you're slow from the Edens to Foster. That's due to some overnight road work happening there in a lane. 9 minutes to Montrose, 22 to O'Hare. The Eisenhower now just 31 minutes in from the Jane Addams to the Jane Byrne, 13 from Mannheim. Outbound's doing well, too, 31 minutes out to the Jane Addams. Stevenson just heavy approach on the Dan Ryan, 25 minutes in from I-355 to DeSavo Lakeshore Drive. Outbound's a 25-minute trip to the Veterans as well. I-55 in Will County moving well. Dan Ryan, it's a 12-minute trip in for you. Outbound, you're slow from the Byrne Interchange to 18th, 14 minutes to get you out to the split. And a reminder, a lot of high-standing water pretty much everywhere, so just take your time. I-57 moving okay, 15 minutes in either direction. The Bishop Ford delays from 159th to 130th. Outbound yourself from 115th to Pest Dalton. It's 20 minutes to 8094. DeSable Lakeshore Drive, slow approaching Chicago Avenue in both directions. The Tri-State, the Jane Addams doing okay. The Reagan westbound still heavy at Winfield due to that earlier crash blocking multiple lanes. No delays for you on the Veterans. I-80 eastbound still slow from Hobolt to Richards with that road work happening there until 5 a.m. tomorrow morning. Take U.S. 6 if you can. Your next traffic at 1038 on News Radio 105.9 WBBM.
3: The AccuWeather forecast. Tonight, rain heavy at times, tapering off to a couple of showers late. Lingering flooding still is possible. A low of 59. Tomorrow, partly sunny and breezy, a high of 71. Tomorrow night, clear and comfortable, a low of 55. And Tuesday, milder with a mixture

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2: Great start to the summer in some parts of the country. WBBM Sports, the White Sox lose to the Tigers 5-4 in Detroit. The Cubs versus Blue Jays game at Wrigley Field is postponed due to rain. And the Chicago Hounds win the Major League Rugby Championship. AccuWeather says for Monday, partly sunny and breezy, a high of 71. Monday night, clear and comfortable with a low of 55. It's 31 minutes past the hour. Lake County Sheriff's detectives have rescued a girl from a man who traveled from out of state to meet her. WBBM's Terry Keschner reports.
3: Really a scary situation for any parent, quite frankly.
4: Lake County Sheriff Deputy Chief Chris Cavelli says deputies responded to a home in unincorporated Gurnee around 4:40 Saturday morning for a report of a missing girl under the age of 14.
3: They went to her cell phone provider and determined she had been communicating with a phone number out of Georgia, and there were several instances of this communication. Sheriff's detectives were able to track that number back to an individual.
4: Detectives used license plate technology to locate the girl at a forest preserve near Libertyville.
3: They found the vehicle and they found the victim as well as the 24-year-old offender inside of the vehicle. The girl was rescued.
4: The man, 24-year-old Jordy Alexis Fuerte Perez of Georgia, faces numerous charges, including soliciting child pornography, and is due back in court on Monday. Terry Keschner, News Radio 105.9 WBBM.
2: A teenager who was shot and killed on the West Side Saturday night has been identified.
5: The 18-year-old has been identified as Anias Jackson by the Cook County Medical Examiner's Office. He was pronounced dead after being shot in the armpit in South Austin. It happened near Quincy and Cicero around 10:15 p.m. Chicago police say a 17-year-old boy was arrested and a gun was recovered from the scene. Charges are pending. According to detectives, the incident appears to be domestic-related. Carolina Garibay, News Radio 105.9 WBBM.
2: The fighting going on between Israel and Hezbollah has threatened to disrupt the current peace talks that are taking place in Switzerland. Iran's foreign ministry is saying the U.S. has not fulfilled its commitment in the memorandum to stop Israeli forces in Lebanon. Here's New York Times White House and national security correspondent David Senger speaking on ABC News this week.
6: We could be in a situation, we don't know yet, where access to the strait just gets turned on and off by the Iranians or pushed up and down in its level, depending on what's happening in Lebanon and elsewhere.
2: President Trump called the memorandum, quote, just an option, saying, quote, I can do whatever I want after that option. Meanwhile, U.S. Ambassador to Israel Mike Huckabee has played down any recent tension between President Trump and Israeli Prime Minister Benjamin Netanyahu, saying during a speech in Jerusalem on Sunday that despite President Trump's sometimes blunt language about the Israeli leader, the two men have a close relationship.
7: There is no world leader that the president speaks to more than he does Prime Minister Netanyahu. Theirs is a relationship that is not just as two statesmen. It is deeply personal.
2: President Trump criticized Netanyahu's treatment of Lebanon at the G7 summit in Paris early last week. Many states have been experiencing a stormy start to summer. ABC meteorologist Leslie Lopez has an update.
8: We do have severe thunderstorm watches, also tornado watches, same places that we saw tornadoes break out over into Illinois. That was Effingham, Illinois. We have more rain on the way, even flash flood risk in the area. This is a 2 out of 5 level threat for the plains all the way out towards the Midwest. Large hail, isolated tornadoes, all very possible. And then we head out towards the east. This all moves into that direction by tomorrow, anywhere from Charlotte, North Carolina up to southern New Jersey.
2: Illinois has had a record year for tornadoes, leading the country with almost 170. Mississippi is second with 82. With his signature on House Bill 862 this past week, Governor Pritzker expanded his cabinet.
9: The signing creates the cabinet-level department of the Illinois Department of Disability Advocacy.

0: agency and guardianship, taking the place of the agency-level Illinois Guardianship and Advocacy Commission. The governor said by establishing this new department, we are making it crystal clear that disability rights are a priority in Illinois, and I'll continue to fight hard to empower people with disabilities and their families all across the state. The new department, slated to begin operations July 1st, 2027. 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
1: Coming up, the latest in traffic and weather, and then Stardate talks about the scorpion's head. It's 35 minutes past the hour.
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1: 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That's 312-409-4277. It's 38 minutes past the hour. Traffic and weather together on the 8s. Here's Lisa Costi.
9: We've got a crash on the Kennedy Roger inbound heavy from Montrose to Fullerton. That crash now blocking the two left lanes. Still 20 minutes in from O'Hare to the Jane Byrne. 14 from the junction outbound. Just dealing with some overnight road work in the left lane. So slow from the junction to Foster. It's 9 minutes to Montrose, 22 to O'Hare. The I-190 O'Hare extension eastbound. You're slow passing Mannheim. The Eisenhower is still doing great. 31 minutes in from the Jane Adams to the Jane Byrne. 31 on your outbound side to I-90. Stevenson, slow approaching the Dan Ryan. 25 minutes in from I-355 to DeSable Lakeshore Drive. 25 going back out. The Dan Ryan inbound, just about a 12-minute ride. Outbound, you're slow from the Byrne interchange to 18th. It's 14 minutes to the Bishop Ford split. No problems on I-57. The Bishop Ford delays inbound from 159th up to 130th. 17 minutes in for you. Outbound slow from 115th in spots to 159th. It's 20 minutes going back out to 8094. The DeSable Lakeshore Drive, you're slow approaching Chicago Avenue in both directions. The Tri-State moving well, so is the Jane Adams. The Reagan eastbound is clear. Westbound, you're heavy approaching Winfield with that crash from earlier, still blocking the three left lanes. No problems for you on the Veterans. 8094 westbound, you've got some delays from Klein to Kennedy Avenue. We're getting reports of high standing water in the two left lanes. Your next traffic at 1048 on News Radio 105.9 WBBM.
10: WBBM AccuWeather. After a rather wet Sunday afternoon, periods of rain finally taper to a couple of showers overnight with a low of 57, leading to a dry day on Monday with some sunshine and breezy conditions, the high 71. That's followed up by a more comfortable night for Monday night under a clear sky with a low dropping to 55.

0: 5. I'm AccuWeather meteorologist LaTroy Thornton.
1: Right now, light rain still falling in the city and suburbs at O'Hare 59, Midway 59, Rockford 60, Waukegan 58, along Chicago's lakefront 58 degrees. It's 40 minutes past the hour. Here's Stardate.
2: It's hard to see a pattern in most of the constellations. Their stars are too faint or too spread out, or the pattern is just too obscure. Perhaps the most prominent exception is Scorpius. It takes little imagination to see the curving body of a scorpion in its stars. The scorpion skitters low across the south on summer nights. Its brightest star is Antares. The scorpion's body and tail curl to the lower left. The head is to the upper right. It's marked by a line of three stars. They're about the same brightness, and they're fairly evenly spaced. From top to bottom, the stars are Beta, Delta, and Pi Scorpii. Delta is a bit brighter than the others. All three stars are extraordinary. Each of them actually consists of more than one star. All of the member stars are quite young, no more than a few percent the age of the Sun. And most of them are big and heavy, with some of them fated to end their lives as supernovas, titanic explosions that will outshine billions of normal stars. Delta Scorpii consist of two stars. At least one of them will become a supernova. Pi Scorpii is a triple system. It also features at least one future supernova. Beta is the busiest of the systems. At least six stars, all orbiting each other in a complex gravitational ballet. Two of those stars are likely to become supernovas, briefly highlighting the head of the scorpion. Our web address is stardate.org. For the University of Texas McDonald Observatory, I'm Billy Henry.
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9: England carries genuine expectations this time. A composed striker leads a squad packed with Premier League talent. The Three Lions are well organized, physical in midfield, and lethal from set pieces.
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1: Utah has spent the past year fighting measles outbreaks in almost every county, and experts say there's no clear end in sight. While some parts of the state have successfully stopped the spread, the highly contagious virus is continuing its steady march. The outbreaks are fueled by dropping childhood vaccination rates. Health officials worry measles cases will rise again when school starts and cold weather arrives. Serena Williams will play at Wimbledon after accepting a wildcard invitation. The All England Club has made the announcement 8 days before the grass court Grand Slam starts. The move comes after the 44-year-old Williams recently returned to competition in doubles after nearly 4 years away from professional tennis. And it means that Williams will play both singles and doubles at Wimbledon after already accepting a wildcard for the doubles competition with older sister Venus. That leads us right into sports. It's 46 minutes past the hour. The White Sox were unable to finish off their series against Detroit on Sunday afternoon after holding a lead for much of the game. The Sox held a 3-1 advantage through seven innings, but the Tigers scored in both the eighth and ninth innings to tie it. Extra innings would be a problem for the White Sox bullpen, allowing Detroit to grab two runs in the 10th to finish off a 5-4 victory, and the Tigers sweep the White Sox. Weather won out on the north side for the Cubs versus Blue Jays game on Sunday. The Father's Day game was postponed and is set to be made up on August 6th. The Cubs will start a series in New York on Monday versus the Mets. With the recent injury to Daniel Palencia, the Cubs continue to work through bullpen woes this season. After another blown save over the weekend, Craig Counsell talked about the battle the Cubs are having to face.
10: Every season throws stuff at you, and you just, you know, you got to roll with it, and you got to be ready for it, and you got to adjust to it, and that will continue to happen, and that's how it's going to be.
1: And with World Cup action, it included Lamine Yamal's first start for Spain in the tournament. It didn't take long for him to score in the 4-0 win over Saudi Arabia, netting his first goal just 10 minutes in. The United States has a few more days off before their matchup with Turkey on Thursday. And the Bulls are just days away from the NBA draft, where they'll have two selections in the top 15 on Tuesday night. Their first pick includes the coveted fourth overall selection on day one. That's a look at sports at 16 and 46 minutes past each hour. It's coming up on 48 minutes after the hour with traffic and weather together on the 8s. Right now, the latest on these wet Sunday roads. Here's Lisa Costi.
11: We've got a crash on the Kennedy inbound. You're heavy from Montrose to Fullerton. That crash blocking the two left lanes, but crews are on scene. Should be out of there soon. 20 minutes from O'Hare, 14 from the junction. Outbound yourself from the junction to Foster. That's some overnight road work happening in the left lane. So just 9 minutes to Montrose for right now. 22 to O'Hare. Your express lanes outbound moving the same as the locals. The I-190 O'Hare extension eastbound. You're slow passing Mannheim. Eisenhower right now 31 minutes in from the Jane Adams. 13 from Mannheim. Outbound's 31 minutes to the Jane Adams. Stevenson, just slow approaching the Dan Ryan. 25 minutes in from I-355 to DeSavo Lakeshore Drive. 25 headed back out. The Dan Ryan for you now just 12 minutes in. Outbound yourself from the burn interchange to 18th. That's 14 minutes for you from the burn interchange to the split. I-57 doing well. The Bishop Ford, we got delays inbound from 159th to 130th, 17 minutes in. Outbound, a slowdown for you from 115th to 159th. That's a long-term road work there. 20 minutes to 8094. DeSable Lakeshore Drive, you're slow approaching Chicago Avenue in both directions. The Tri-State moving well, so is the Jane Adams. The Reagan, though, westbound still heavy at Winfield from that earlier crash, still blocking the several lanes. Route 53, northbound, you're a little slow from the Jane Adams to pass Algonquin. Long-term road work there. And I-89, Avenue, 8094 westbound. A delay from Klein to Kennedy Avenue. High standing water in the two left lanes. Your next traffic at 10:58 on News Radio 105.9 WBBM.
1: The AccuWeather forecast. Tonight, rain heavy at times, tapering off to a couple of showers late. Lingering flooding still possible with a low of 59. Tomorrow, partly sunny and breezy with a high of 71. Then tomorrow night, clear and a bit comfortable, a low of 55. Right now at O'Hare, 59 along the lakefront, 58 degrees. It's 50 minutes past the hour. There's positive movement concerning adding more parking to a busy western suburb.
12: The Naperville Public Library Board of Trustees and the library's executive director are now officially supportive of a new city-owned parking deck on the downtown Nichols Library parking lot. The issue's been discussed for years as a way to decrease parking congestion in downtown Naperville. Plans for the parking garage are not finalized yet, but if approved, it would add anywhere from 130 to 500 new spaces. The estimated cost, somewhere between $34 and $36 million. 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WBBM.
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13: The Onion CEO Ben Collins says on social media the InfoWars launch is set for July 2nd, despite control of the conspiracy outlet being held up in court. Plans include a new website and social media channels with original programming, including a parody of Alex Jones' old show. Proceeds from the Onion-owned InfoWars will go towards paying the families of children and educators killed in the 2012 Sandy Hook shooting. Haley Hansen, News Radio 105.9 WBBM.
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21: Rapper and actor Ice Cube's 3-on-3 basketball league is on its way to becoming a publicly traded company. Big Three has entered into an agreement with the special purpose acquisition company to take the league public. Ice Cube says this will give fans a new way to benefit from its success.
0: As a fan or as a person who loves basketball, you know, it's hard to be a part of it. 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We said we was changing the game, and we're still doing it.
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0: 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So
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1: It's 10:58. Traffic and weather together on the 8s. Here's Lisa Costi.
11: Slowdowns on the Kennedy inbound. You're heavy from Montrose to Fullerton, where we had a crash there blocking the two left lanes. But that's been cleared out of the way. 20 minutes in from O'Hare to the Jane Byrne, 14 from the junction. Outbound, we've got 22 minutes to O'Hare. You're slow from the junction to Foster with that overnight roadwork in the left lane. The I-190 O'Hare extension eastbound, slow passing Mannheim. The Eisenhower, you're heavy from Ashland to Racine. We've got a crash there involving three vehicles. 34 minutes in from the Jane Addams to the Jane Byrne. 16 from Mannheim. Outbound, just 31 minutes to the Jane Addams. The Stevenson now, 25 minutes in from I-355 to DeSable Lakeshore Drive. 25 going back out. No problems on I-55 in Will County. Dan Ryan inbound doing okay. Outbound just slow from the Burn Interchange to 18th. It's a 14-minute ride. No big delays on I-57. The Bishop Ford inbound slow from 159th to 130th. It's 16 minutes in. Outbound delays in spots from 115th to 159th. With that long-term road work, it's 18 minutes to 8094. DeSaba Lakeshore Drive slow approach to Chicago Avenue in both directions. And delays on the Reagan westbound near Winfield. That earlier crash still blocking multiple lanes. Your next traffic at 11:08 on News Radio 105.9 WBBM.
1: The AccuWeather forecast tonight, rain heavy at times, tapering off to a couple of showers late. A low of 59. Tomorrow, partly sunny and breezy with a high of 71.
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1: Coming up in the next half hour on News Radio WBBM, shootings across the city this weekend had President Trump sounding out Governor Pritzker on social media. Lake County Sheriff's deputies rescue a girl who was lured out of her home by a 24-year-old man. Plus, a senior U.S. diplomat said talks were going to take place through Sunday night in Switzerland to bring an end to the U.S.-Iran conflict. More on that coming up from ABC News. Right now, at O'Hare, light rain falling, 59 degrees, WBBM News Time, 11 o'clock.
3: From ABC News, I'm Wayne Cabot. Iran now claiming major wins at the peace talks, including agreements on ending attacks on Lebanon, a condition to keep the strait open. New York Times White House correspondent David Sanger on ABC's This Week.
4: We could be in a situation, we don't know yet, where access to the strait just gets turned on and off by the Iranians or pushed up and down in its level, depending on what's happening in Lebanon and elsewhere.
3: Trump Energy Secretary Chris Wright on ABC wouldn't say if gas prices will return to pre-war levels. Protest outside the Iran-Belgium World Cup match in California. Some ripping up Iranian flags. Protester Sarah Baranis.
5: I'm not here to support Team Meli, the Islamic team. They don't represent us, especially because these players didn't speak up for all the young people that were killed. And so that's why we're here to show FIFA this isn't a soccer game. This is a protest against the Islamic regime.
3: President Trump says he will try again to fix the reflecting pool on the National Mall.
6: The companies that renovated the pool were awarded no-bid contracts worth nearly $15 million, despite having virtually no federal experience doing federal contracts. And the cost to taxpayers now even higher. Park Service is paying more than $1.7 million to an Ohio company to install a nanobubble system to kill the algae. Workers also battling the green muck with vacuum pumps and strainers.
3: ABC Selena Wang. Americans are going back to the movies again in numbers last seen before the pandemic. This weekend with Toy Story 5 at Obsession, driving sales, the summer box office is up 15% from 2025. Toy Story 5 debuting with 160 million domestic sales. Franchise record, the biggest opening weekend of the year. Disney's our parent company. You're listening to ABC News.
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3: Several wildfires are forcing evacuations in Utah and jolting passengers who are flying into Salt Lake City Airport. Their phones buzzing with warnings to evacuate just as the plane touches down. Time to raise a pint to America's 250th with George Washington's recipe. ABC Chief Washington Correspondent Jonathan Carl.
9: When the New York Public Library acquired Colonel George Washington's notebook more than a century ago, at first they were unaware of the uniqueness of what they had purchased.
10: This is in his handwriting. This is what he made as a 25-year-old colonel.
9: But in the 269 years since, a lot has changed about the brewing process. Washington's recipe used molasses as the fermentable ingredient.
28: The different variations of fermentable sugars that could be used.
9: They turned to Talea, a women-owned and founded brewery based in Brooklyn. The library decided to put Washington's recipe to the test.
29: It could have been left over from one of George Washington's collections, but this is fresh.
9: To mark America's 250th birthday.
29: All right, George Washington. Not bad.
3: Well, she's back after about 4 years away from professional tennis. Serena Williams will play singles at Wimbledon after accepting a wild card invitation. She already accepted a wild card for the doubles competition with her sister Venus. Avoiding a major collapse at the U.S. Open, golfer Wyndham Clark at Shinnecock Hills, Long Island, rocketing from number 75 in the world to number 8. Wayne Cabot, ABC.
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1: It's 5 minutes past the hour. Hello, I'm Roger Plummer. Thank you so much for listening. AccuWeather says for Monday, partly sunny and breezy with a high of 71. Monday night, clear and comfortable, a low of 55. We'll check the AccuWeather 5-day forecast in 10 minutes. But first, our top local story on News Radio WBBM. A CTA train passenger was hospitalized following a shooting that happened on the Dan Ryan Expressway on Sunday morning. WBBM's Carolina Garibay reports.
12: Illinois State Police say a 46-year-old man was injured while on a train stopped at the 95th Street station shortly after 8:45 a.m. At the same time, three people were firing shots while traveling in vehicles northbound on the Dan Ryan, and a nearby train's glass window was struck, causing the glass to hit the victim in the face and body. He was taken to the hospital in good condition. The vehicles fled the scene. Police are investigating. Carolina Garibay, News Radio 105.9 WBBM.
1: Chicago police say three people were shot at a large gathering on the west side at about 11:30 on Saturday night.
13: Chicago police had responded to the scene of a large gathering on the 1400 block of South Christiana when they saw a large group start running away. Then police heard gunshots. A 19-year-old man was shot in the groin and forearm. He was hospitalized in serious condition. Two women, a 19-year-old and an 18-year-old, were also shot. They were both hospitalized in good condition. Police could not locate who fired the shots. Because of the size of the crowd, they are investigating. Terry Keschner, News Radio 105.9 WBBM.
1: It was a violent weekend in Chicago. Multiple shootings occurred across the city, including a mass shooting on the South Side on Friday night. These incidents caught the attention of President Trump. He took to social media on Sunday, saying in part, quote, "Lots of killing going on in Chicago. Why isn't Governor Pritzker calling me for help? I could make Chicago a safe city," end quote. Thousands of ComEd customers experienced power outages due to the weather on Sunday. Thunderstorm warnings were issued across Illinois going into Monday with flooding concerns for the Chicago area. The weather should, however, clear up on Monday and Tuesday, but there is a risk for further thunderstorms later during the week. North suburban Lake County Sheriff's deputies rescued a girl who left her home in unincorporated Gurnee on Saturday morning and was found in a forest preserve with a man from Georgia with whom she'd been texting. Lake County Sheriff's Deputy Chief Chris Cavelli said the man, 24-year-old Jordy Alexis Fuerte Perez, was apprehended when they rescued the girl, and he faces numerous charges, including soliciting child pornography.
14: We do anticipate that there will likely be additional charges filed as the investigation isn't over. We're just at the first steps and fortunately have rescued that young girl.
1: The girl was taken to a facility for treatment and advocacy. It's 8 minutes past the hour. Traffic and weather together on the 8s as we say good evening to Lisa Costi.
11: Good evening. We've got slowdowns on the Eisenhower inbound. You're heavy from Ashland and Racine with a crash there now in the two right lanes involving three vehicles. IDOT and fire crews are on scene to help. 34 minutes in now from the Jane Addams to the Jane Burn. 16 from Mannheim. No delays for you on the outbound side. The Eden's moving well, 15 minutes in either direction. The Kennedy inbound, just a little slowdown from Division to Ogden. It's 18 minutes in from O'Hare. 12 from the junction. Outbound delays from the junction to Foster. That's overnight road work happening in the left lane. It's 9 minutes to Montrose, 22 to get you to O'Hare. Your express lanes outbound moving the same as the locals. The Highway 90 O'Hare extension eastbound. You're slow passing Mannheim. The Stevenson doing well, 25 minutes in from I-355 to DeSoto Lakeshore Drive, 25 on your outbound side. No problems on I-55 in Will County. The Dan Ryan, 12-minute trip for you in either direction. Just be aware, a lot of high-standing water there. That goes for I-57 and the Bishop Ford, too, in spots. We've just got some high water, so be careful. Inbound on the Bishop Ford, delays from 159 to 130th, 16 minutes in. Outbound's an 18-minute ride to 8094. DeSoto Lakeshore Drive, you're just slow approaching Chicago Avenue. In both directions, most of your tollways moving well. The Reagan westbound still very heavy from Winfield with from an earlier crash, still blocking multiple lanes. Your next traffic is at 11:18 on News Radio 105.9 WBBM.
1: The AccuWeather forecast. Tonight, rain heavy at times, tapering off to a couple of showers late. Lingering flooding still is a possibility. A low of 59. Tomorrow, partly sunny and breezy, a high of 71. Tomorrow night, clear and comfortable, a low of 55. And Tuesday, milder with a mixture of sunshine and clouds, a high of 76. Right now, light rain still falling in many areas, including at O'Hare, where it's 59, Waukegan 58, and along the lakefront, 58 degrees. Coming up, history takes flight in Chicago. It's 11:10.
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18: 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Flights from Cairo to O'Hare will land at 5:15 a.m. Flights from O'Hare to Cairo will take off at 10:30 a.m. Mayor Johnson and the city's Department of Aviation joined Egypt Air in announcing the new nonstop flight service back in March. 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
19: My first novel is traditional fiction. 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In fact, the main character lives right around the corner on Addison Street.
21: And the name of that novel is Gay Bash.
19: And it's a play on the title. This is about a reserved gay man who fights back against two attackers and changes his life.
21: You have several other titles here. Please tell me, Summerdale. Please tell me the pitch here. This really caught my attention. We're both laughing. This is great.
19: Summerdale is a queer horror trilogy set in Andersonville. Four gay men, four addictions, one landlord from hell.
21: The Hollywood pitch right there. That's like, if I were a studio exec, I'd say, greenlit right there.
19: Thank you. 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
1: It takes more than just wanting to build a hospital. There is a process, and a state board must be asked for permission.
22: Lurie Children's Hospital in Chicago filing a Certificate of Need application with the Illinois Health Facilities and Services Review Board asking for permission to build a new pediatric hospital, emergency department, and outpatient center in West Suburban Downers Grove. If the board approves, Lurie Children's of Downers Grove would open in early 2029. The president of Lurie Children's says, "We're committed to ensuring every child has access to the highest quality care when and where they need it. As pediatric healthcare needs continue to grow, this proposed facility will allow us to meet families closer to where they live while advancing our mission to deliver exceptional care." Jan Coleman, 105.9 WBBM.
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1: It's 15 minutes past the hour. 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Here's meteorologist LaTroy Thornton.
25: If you're heading out on Lake Michigan at any point through late Monday night, keep an eye out for high waves and dangerous currents on the lake. Otherwise, the overnight hours bring an end to the steady rain as it tapers to just a couple of showers with a low of 57, followed up by a breezy day on Monday with some sun at times and a high of 71. The sky does continue to clear through Monday night with a comfortable air mass setting in. Nice night for sleeping with a low of 55, leading to a rather nice Tuesday with a blend of sun and clouds, the high 76. Wednesday brings another mix of sun and clouds, but expect more clouds later in the day as the risk for a couple of showers and a thunderstorm arrives for the afternoon with a high of 77, followed by one more blend of clouds and sun on Thursday. Still a spotty shower around for the afternoon, high 78. I'm AccuWeather meteorologist LaTroy Thornton.
1: It's 16 minutes past the hour. Time for WBBM Sports. The Cubs missed out on the Father's Day festivities with their series finale against the Blue Jays. Rainy weather postponed Sunday's game on the north side with the matchup now rescheduled for August 6th. The Cubs will be in New York City to play the Mets on Monday. With the Cubs road trip starting on Monday, they'll be hoping that Matt Shaw and Pete Crow Armstrong can continue their recent stretch at the plate. The two young Cubs hitters have carried the offense as of late, drawing some praise from their manager, Craig Counsell.
26: Matty's done a really nice job in this little stint here, especially against the left-handed pitching, which is something we needed. So, and then Pete continues to have good at-bats, have really good at-bats, and you know there's some power in there, but there's a lot of good at-bats.
1: For the White Sox, it was a tough finish for them in Detroit on Sunday. The Sox took a 3-1 lead into the eighth inning, only to see the Tigers rally late and send the game to extra innings. The Tigers scored in the eighth and the ninth to force those extra frames. Detroit put up two runs against relievers Brandon Eichert and Jordan Hicks in the 10th to finish off a 5-4 comeback. And congratulations to the Chicago Hounds. In just their fourth year in existence, the Hounds win the Major League Rugby Championship, beating California Legion 35-17, and the Hounds had an undefeated season. Pretty impressive. That's a look at sports at 16 and 46 minutes past each hour. It's coming up on 18 minutes past the hour with traffic and weather together on the 8s and the healthy eating segment. But first, the latest on the roads, which are wet. Here's Lisa Costa.
11: Yes, wet and very slick. A lot of high standing water all around. So just take your time, because sometimes it'll sneak up on you. We've got a new crash for you on the Dan Ryan in the express lanes at about 47th Street. So you'll want to stay in the locals outbound on the Ryan. No delays for you. The Eden, just a 15-minute trip in either direction. Kennedy inbound, moving well. 15 minutes in from O'Hare. Outbound delays from the junction to Foster. That's that road work happening in the left lane. It's 18 minutes out to O'Hare. The I-190 O'Hare extensions wide open in both directions now, finally. The Eisenhower inbound still heavy from Ashland and Racine with the crash there, blocking the two right lanes. Ida and fires on scene. We did have some minor injuries there with those involved. 34 minutes in from the Jane Addams, 16 from Mannheim. Up on doing well, 13 minutes to Mannheim, 31 to the Jane Addams. No problems for you on the Stevenson right now. 25 minutes in from I-355 to DeSalle Lakeshore Drive, 25 going back out. Told you about the Dan Ryan, I-57, no problems. The Bishop Ford inbound, you're slow from 159 to the Steel Bridge. We have reports of a crash there in the left lane. 16 minutes in from 8094 outbound. Delays from 130th to 159th. That's for that long-term road work there. It's 18 minutes to 8094. DeSalle Lakeshore Drive, you're slow approaching Chicago Avenue in both directions. Your next traffic at 1128 on News Radio 105.9 WBBM.
1: The AccuWeather forecast, rain still heavy at times, tapering off very late. Lingering flooding still is a possibility, a low of 59. Tomorrow, partly sunny and breezy, a high of 71. Tomorrow night, clear with a low of 55. Right now, sounds like a broken record. Light rain continues to fall. At O'Hare, 59, Midway 59, along the lakefront, 58 degrees. It's 20 minutes past the hour. Our top story this hour, a 24-year-old Georgia man has been charged after meeting an underage girl in unincorporated Gurnee. We'll have much more on this story coming up at 31 minutes past the hour.
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1: 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Here's Nathan Hager.
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17: 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That is going to get nowhere.
14: Remember the viral video of those English girls griping about the prices at their ice cream van? That was 2 years ago, and it's only gotten worse.
18: The average cost of an ice cream cone has gone from around like $4 or $5 a scoop back in 2019 to more like $6 a scoop.
14: Bloomberg Businessweek's Stacey Vanek-Smith says it's almost to the point that ice cream's a mini luxury item. And food writer Dina Shanker says some brands like Van Leeuwen and New York and Jenny's Splendid Ice Creams are leaning in.
19: They're very committed to using like the best cocoa powder and the best buttermilk fat or whatever it is.
14: And Vanek-Smith says many consumers are still willing to scream for top shelf ice cream.
18: So many things are getting out of reach that people want a luxury they can afford.
14: With business at 23 and 53 from the Bloomberg Newsroom, Nathan Hager, News Radio 105.9 WBBM.
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1: It's 11:28. Traffic and weather together on the 8s. There's a crash in the Eisenhower. Here to tell us about it, Lisa Costa.
0: Yeah, finally getting cleared out of there. It was blocking the two right lanes at Racine. 31 minutes now in from the Jane Addams and 13 from Mannheim. So some bonus news there that things are getting better. The Kennedy inbound looking good. 15 minutes in from O'Hare to the Jane Byrne interchange. 9 from the junction. Outbound slow a little bit from the junction to Foster with overnight road work in a lane. It's 18 minutes out to O'Hare. The I-190 O'Hare extension moving well for you. The Stevenson looking good too. 25 minutes in from I-355 to DeSavo Lakeshore Drive. 25 going back out. The Dan Ryan inbound still reeling from an earlier crash in the express lane. So you're heavy from 51st to 47th. But they're clearing that out of the way, so that should be improving. In the meantime, stay in the locals. Outbound just 12 minutes to the Bishop Ford split. No problems for you on I-57. The Bishop Ford still slow from 159 to the Steel Bridge. We had a crash there in the left lane, but that's cleared out of the way. 16 minutes in from 80-94. Delays on your outbound side from 130th to 159th. It's 18 minutes to 80-94. DeSavo Lakeshore Drive is slow approaching Chicago Avenue in both directions. Your tollway is the Tri-State, the Jane Addams, the Veterans Union, okay, the Reagan. They're still heavy passing Winfield westbound with an earlier crash blocking multiple lanes. I-80 eastbound heavy from Hobel to Richards with that weekend-long project happening until 5 a.m. tomorrow. Use US-6 instead. Your next traffic at 11:38 on News Radio 105.9 WBBM.
1: The AccuWeather forecast. Tonight, rain heavy at times, tapering off to a couple of showers late. A low of 59. Tomorrow, partly sunny and breezy. A high of 71. Tomorrow night, clear and comfortable. A low of 55.

0: stay milder with a mixture of sunshine and clouds, a high of 76. The average high is 82. Right now at O'Hare, light rain falling, 59 degrees. Along the lakefront, light rain falling, 58 degrees.
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0: It's 30 minutes past the hour. Hello, I'm Roger Plummer. Thank you very much for tuning in. These are the top stories on News Radio WBBM. Lake County police arrested a 24-year-old man who traveled to Illinois to meet with an underage girl.
2: This is Carolina Garibay. A man is injured during an attempted robbery on the southwest side.
0: The U.S. and Iran trudge on towards

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1: Chief Chris Cavelli tells WBBM it was a scary situation in unincorporated Gurnee.
2: A young girl communicated with an individual online. They communicated through text messages. When her parents woke up yesterday morning at about 4:40 in the morning, she wasn't in her room. So sheriff's deputies responded to the scene, conducted an initial investigation.
1: Detectives used license plate technology to locate the girl at the Independence Grove Forest Preserve near Libertyville and rescued her.
2: She was taken to the Lake County Children's Advocacy Center, and the offender was taken into custody and transported to the Lake County Sheriff's Office Criminal Investigations Division.
1: 24-year-old Jordi Alexis Huerte Perez of Georgia faces numerous charges, including soliciting child pornography, and is due back in court on Monday. Terry Keschner, News Radio 105.9 WBBM.
3: Chicago police are investigating a robbery attempt on a CTA bus on the southwest side on Saturday night that left a man wounded.
4: Three people were arrested after police say they beat a man while trying to rob him. It happened just before 11:30 p.m. on a bus near 58th and Ashland in West Englewood. A 54-year-old man was approached by three other men who demanded his belongings. The victim pulled out a sharp object while trying to defend himself, leading to a struggle. The victim suffered a cut to his hand and is expected to be okay. The three suspects were arrested shortly after. Charges are pending. Carolina Garibay, News Radio 105.9 WBBM.
3: The fighting between Israel and Hezbollah in Lebanon is complicating a possible peace deal following the signing of a memorandum of understanding by the U.S. and Iran. ABC foreign correspondent Tom Sufi Burridge explains why the conflict could impact it.
5: On the ground in Lebanon, there is no ceasefire. New figures from Lebanese officials said 49 people had been killed in Israeli strikes in just a 24-hour period this weekend. In response, Iran saying it was once again closing down the Strait of Hormuz. President Trump firing back, telling Fox News Iran won't have a country if the critical waterway is shut down. President Trump also demanding Iran stops Hezbollah from, quote, causing trouble, posting, if they don't, we'll hit Iran very hard again, just like we did last week, only harder.
3: Meanwhile, Secretary of Energy Chris Wright said Sunday that oil traffic through the Strait of Hormuz is already back to normal after the U.S. and Iran signed that preliminary agreement to reopen the critical waterway, while negotiators spend the next 2 months trying to work out a yet-to-be-resolved nuclear issue. However, it's unclear if traffic has resumed to its pre-war level at the Strait of Hormuz, as Wright claimed. On ABC's This Week, Secretary Wright said that oil and gasoline prices will continue to head down because of growing production in Venezuela and cooperation with all the other world's energy producers. There are now air quality concerns in the Boyle Heights neighborhood of Los Angeles as a result of a fire at a cold storage warehouse. California Governor Gavin Newsom declared a state of emergency on Saturday for Los Angeles County in response to the fire, which started on Wednesday afternoon. KABC's Monica DeAnda was near the scene of the fire.
6: This warehouse stores about 85 million pounds of food. That is a ton, including meat, poultry, and bread products. That food, well, it's now starting to spoil, further complicating the situation on the ground. And once the firefight is over, only then will crews be able to remove and dispose of thousands of tons of spoiled food.
3: California officials initially ordered local residents to shelter in place due to the air pollution and the possibility of ammonia contamination. The Los Angeles Fire Department has described the fire as very complex due to the numerous possible hazards for firefighters. Coming up, the latest in traffic and weather. It's 35 minutes past the hour.
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6: Thank you to our listeners for the following gasoline prices. In Oak Lawn, the Citgo on 87th Street and Oak Park Avenue is selling gas for $3.75 per gallon. And in Barrington, the SNK on Main Street and Northwest Highway is selling gas for $3.65 per gallon. If you see a low gasoline price, please give us a call at 312-409-GASS. That's 312-409-4277. It's 38 minutes past the hour. Traffic and weather together on the 8s. Here's Lisa Costi.
7: Getting reports of a crash just in on the tri-state northbound near 147th with that crash now blocking the two left lanes. Just the two right lanes are getting by. We'll have more information for you in our next traffic report. The rest of your tollways, though, the Jane Addams, the Reagan, the veterans, all doing well. No delays on the Edens for you. The Kennedy coming in at 15 minutes from O'Hare to the Jane Byrne. Outbound, you're slow from the junction to Foster. That's that overnight road work in the left lane. 18 minutes to O'Hare. Your express lanes outbound moving the same as the locals. No problems on the Highway 90 O'Hare extension. The Eisenhower, trouble-free for the moment. 31 minutes in from the Jane Addams to the Jane Byrne. 13 from Mannheim. It's 31 on your outbound side. Stevenson moving well. 25 minutes for you in from I-355 to DeSable Lakeshore Drive. 25 going back out. No headaches for you on I-55 in Will County. The Dan Ryan, just a 12-minute trip in. And we had that crash in the express lanes at 47th, but that's been moved out of the way. Outbound side of the Ryan, just a 12-minute trip to the Bishop Ford split. I-57 moving okay. The Bishop Ford inbound slow from 159th to the Steel Bridge, 16 minutes in. Outbound delays from 130th to 159th. That's that long-term road work there. 18 minutes out to DeSable Lakeshore Drive. You're slow approaching Chicago Avenue in both directions. And we've got delays for you on 8094 between Klein to Kennedy Avenue, westbound on the state line to Calumet. With a lot of high standing water there, things are moving slow, so take it easy. Next traffic at 11:48 on News Radio 105.9 WBBM.
8: WBBM AccuWeather. After a rather wet Sunday afternoon, periods of rain finally taper to a couple of showers overnight with a low of 57, leading to a dry day on Monday with some sunshine and breezy conditions, the high 71. That's followed up by a more comfortable night for Monday night under a clear sky with a low dropping to 55. I'm AccuWeather meteorologist LaTroy Thornton.
6: Right now at O'Hare, 59, Wheeling, 59, along the lakefront, 58 degrees, where light rain is falling just about everywhere. It's 40 minutes past the hour. Starting in July next year, there will be a new department in the governor's cabinet to assist and fight for people with disabilities.
9: Governor Pritzker has just signed legislation that creates the cabinet-level Illinois Department of Disability Advocacy and Guardianship, and it replaces the Illinois Guardianship and Advocacy Commission Agency. Assistant Majority Leader Bob Morgan, who represents District 58 on the North Shore, said the commission has done critical, life-changing work for decades, and elevating this to a cabinet-level department sends a clear message. Disability rights are a state priority, and Illinois is committed to giving this mission the standing it deserves. 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
6: The Onion isn't going to wait for court approval to relaunch InfoWars.
10: Control of the conspiracy outlet formerly run by Alex Jones has been held up in court since April when a Texas appeals court put a deal on hold. In a social media post, Onion CEO Ben Collins said the launch is set for July 2nd. The Chicago-based parody news organization intends to begin paying Sandy Hook families through merchandise and content from its own parody InfoWars.com site. 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
6: A classic Pixar franchise returned to the top of the box office this weekend.
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12: Toy Story 5 took the top spot in movie theaters this weekend. At $160 million domestic, the animated sequel is now the biggest opening of 2026, besting the Super Mario Galaxy movie.
13: People are starved for the truth.
12: Steven Spielberg's Disclosure Day fell to second place in its second weekend. The alien thriller added another $17 million this weekend. And the low-budget horror Obsession just keeps on drawing crowds, earning another $14 million in ticket sales. Mike Dubusky, ABC News.
6: 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It's 42 minutes past the hour.
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15: Flooding downpours, hail, damaging winds, even a tornado.
14: Plan ahead with our five-day forecast at 15 past the hour. 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
6: Visitors to Grand Canyon National Park are being warned about extreme temperatures this week. The National Weather Service has issued an extreme heat watch for midday Monday through Tuesday. Temperatures are expected to reach 110 degrees Fahrenheit at Phantom Ranch. The National Park Service advises people to avoid hiking in the middle of the day. The warning follows recent heat-related incidents, including the deaths of three hikers. Temperatures at the canyon rim can be 20 to 25 degrees cooler than at the bottom. It's 46 minutes past the hour. Time for WBBM Sports. A late lead slipped away from the White Sox on Sunday afternoon in their series final against the Detroit Tigers. The White Sox went into the eighth inning with a 3-1 lead, but allowed the Tigers to force extra innings with two runs over the final two innings. Detroit would take advantage in the 10th inning, scoring two runs against relievers Brandon Isard and Jordan Hicks. The final, 5-4. Father's Day's plans didn't include baseball at Wrigley Field on Sunday, with the Cubs finale with the Blue Jays postponed due to the wet weather. They will make up that game on August 6th. The Cubs are in New York City on Monday to play the Mets. With the Cubs heading into a new road trip, the team feels like they're on the brink of an extended stretch of wins. Matt Shaw has been at the front of the push with a hot bat at the plate.
23: I feel like we have a lot of momentum on the offensive side. We're swinging it really well, you know, 1-9. And, you know, starting pitching has been great as well. Ben Brown with a great start yesterday and C. Ray with a great start today. So, you know, I think we're in a good spot to get rolling. You know, it's going to take, I think, you know, maybe just one or two good series in a row. And then from then on, just keep kind of piling it together.
6: In the World Cup, Lamine Yamal did not wait long to get involved in his first World Cup start for España. That's Spain to you. Scoring early in the 4-0 victory over Saudi Arabia. The U.S. men's national team is back in action Thursday against Turkey to close out group play. And congratulations to the Chicago Hounds. They win the Major League Rugby Championship in just their fourth year in existence. They routed the California Legion 35-17 to finish with a perfect undefeated season. That's a look at sports at 16 and 46 minutes past each hour. It's coming up on 48 minutes after the hour with traffic and weather together on the 8s. Right now, the latest on the road conditions this Sunday night. Here's Lisa Costi.
7: We're seeing some delays on the Kennedy, just a little for you, on the outbound side from the junction to Foster with that overnight road work in the lane. It's 18 minutes out to O'Hare. Inbound moving quite well on the Kennedy, 15 minutes in from O'Hare with the chain for interchange. No problems for you on the I-198 O'Hare extension, so if you got a pick up or drop off, you should be in good shape. The Eisenhower now just 31 minutes in from the Jane Addams to the Jane Byrne, 13 from Mannheim. Outbound, it's a 31-minute ride. The Stevenson, slow approaching the Dan Ryan. It's 25 in from I-355 to DeSalvo Lakeshore Drive. Outbound, 25 minutes for you. I-55 in Will County, looking good in both directions. The Dan Ryan, and like a lot of places, a lot of high-standing water all over the place. So take your time if you have to be out tonight. Right now, 12 minutes in, 12 minutes out. No problems on I-57. The Bishopport inbound slow from 159 to 115 with reports of a crash in the right lane there. It's 16 minutes in. Outbound slow from 130th to 159th. It's 18 minutes to 8094. DeSalvo Lakeshore Drive, you're slow approaching Chicago Avenue in both directions. On the Tri-State northbound, a little slower on 147th. We had a crash there that was blocking the two left lanes, but that's been cleared out of the way. The rest of your tollways, Jane Addams, the Reagan, the Veterans, all doing okay. Your next traffic is at 11:58 on News Radio 105.9 WBBM.
6: The AccuWeather forecast tonight, rain heavy at times, tapering off to a couple of showers late. Lingering flooding is still possible, a low of 57. Tomorrow, partly sunny skies, breezy with a high of 71. Tomorrow night, clear and mostly comfortable, a low of 55. Right now, at O'Hare, rain still falling where it's 59 and along the lakefront, 58 degrees. It's 50 minutes past the hour. A survey scheme has caught the attention of Glencoe officials.
3: Village leaders have been formulating plans to renovate Glencoe Beach and the Lakefront Park to help address traffic, parking, and pedestrian safety. Some residents have now received text messages about a survey asking for their feedback on the lakefront plans, but Glencoe officials say don't fall for it. The communication was, quote, not created, distributed, or endorsed by the village or park district, a statement says. As a result, it urges anyone who gets the text to leave it be. Andy Day, News Radio, 105.9 WBBM.
6: A West Suburban school district is making new rules for how kids get home from school.
4: Students 13 years and older in Naperville District 203 schools will be able to use an Uber or Lyft to get home if they have to leave early from school. The new policy says they'll still need parents' permission. School officials say they've noticed more middle school students are using ride shares in order to leave school grounds for medical appointments or other reasons. The Naperville Sun reports the new policy would not allow students younger than 13 to leave school in a ride share. The issue is liability, so school officials are going to make parents sign a waiver every time they want their kid picked up in an Uber or Lyft early from school. Cisco Coto, News Radio 105.9 WBBM.
6: Coming up on Bloomberg Business, extreme weather sends tomato prices soaring. It's 51 minutes past the hour.
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27: Tomatoes are a summer staple, whether it's part of a backyard barbecue or in salads. The prices are way up.
28: So we saw U.S. tomato prices rise by about 40% between January and April, the biggest three-month increase for U.S. tomato prices since 2006.
27: Emma Court wrote the story for Bloomberg News, and she says if you're looking for a primary culprit, blame the weather.
28: A lot of different factors at play, but ultimately extreme weather playing a pretty big role in sort of carving out the harvest and leading to less supply, you know, higher prices.
27: Raising the question of when might we see some relief.
28: The experts I've spoken with don't expect, unfortunately, tomato prices to recover to the levels that they had been before. You're going to have better tomato supply, but not enough to make up for all of these sort of disruptions.
27: And it's not just tomatoes. Coffee and beef are also higher, and economists are warning that as global warming intensifies, food price shocks will become more common. With business at 23 and 53 from the Bloomberg Newsroom, Charlie Pellett, News Radio 105.9 WBBM.
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6: It's 11:58. Traffic and weather together on the 8th. Lisa Costi, thank you for all the reporting.
7: Oh, my pleasure. Happy Father's Day to you too, Roger.
6: Thank you.
7: On the Bishop Ford, inbound yourself from 159 to 115th with a crash there. IDOT and Fire Department is on scene. It's 18 minutes in from 8094. Outbound delays from 130th to 159th with that long-term road work. It's 17 minutes to 8094. The Kennedy looking good for you, 15 minutes in from O'Hare. Outbound slow spots from the junction to Foster with that overnight road work happening in the left lane. It's 18 minutes out to O'Hare. The Eisenhower doing well inbound, 31 minutes in from the Jane Adams. Outbound, you may have the tap of the brakes near Independence. We had a two-car crash there, but that's been moved to the shoulder. The Stevenson just 25 minutes from I-355 to DeSoto Lakeshore Drive in either direction. The Dan Ryan, just keep an eye out for some high-standing water, especially near the Canal Port ramp, 12 minutes in either direction for you. I-57 is moving well. The Bishop Ford, we told you about that, right, with the crash at 115th. DeSoto Lakeshore Drive, you're slow approaching Chicago Avenue in both directions. The Tri-State now, northbound, you're slow approaching the 83rd Street Toll Plaza with a crash in the right lane. Your next traffic at 12:08 on News Radio 105.9 WBBM.
6: AccuWeather says overnight rain heavy at times. It could taper off overnight with a low of 59 tomorrow, partly sunny and breezy with a high of 71.
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6: Coming up in the next half hour on News Radio WBBM, investigations continue as one person was injured on a CTA train after a shooting on the Dan Ryan. Police officials arrest a 24-year-old man for meeting with an underage girl he messaged with online. Plus, Iran's foreign minister says on social media that major progress has been made to end the conflict in Lebanon following the end of the first session of peace talks in Switzerland. More on that coming up from ABC News. WBBM Sports, the White Sox lose to the Tigers. The Cubs and Blue Jays game gets rained out. 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
0: From ABC News, I'm Wayne Cabot. After earlier walking out of the talks, Iran now reporting major progress. Its foreign minister crediting Pakistani and Qatari mediation for ending the Israeli attacks in Lebanon, they're saying, and claiming that restrictions on Iranian oil exports are being lifted, that some frozen assets are being released, and that a major reconstruction plan for Iran has been agreed to. President Trump had threatened Iran with annihilation if they closed the Strait of Hormuz.
1: President Trump telling Fox News Iran won't have a country if the critical waterway is shut down. President Trump also demanding Iran stops Hezbollah from, quote, causing trouble, posting, if they don't, we'll hit Iran very hard again, just like we did last week, only harder.
0: ABC foreign correspondent Tom Sufi Burridge at the talks. Crude oil as much as 2% higher on this uncertainty. And yet, says Energy Secretary Chris Wright on ABC's This Week,
2: I think Americans can expect continued declines in energy prices.
0: Back to where they were, he wouldn't say. Storms have killed two people in Jefferson County, Illinois. ABC's Andrew Dimbert watching a weekend of twisters and downpours in the south and plains.
3: Almost 10 inches of rain falling in downtown Biloxi in less than 2 hours. The Biloxi River cresting at record levels.
0: Intense storms are now forecast for Monday from the Midwest to the Mid-Atlantic, and a summer swelter in the desert southwest with Phoenix baking into the 110s for the entire coming week. Smoke filling the air in East L.A. has been since Wednesday when a food warehouse caught fire. KABC's Monica DeYunda.
4: This warehouse stores about 85 million pounds of food. That is a ton, including meat, poultry, and bread products. That food, well, it's now starting to spoil, further complicating the situation on the ground. And once the firefight is over, only then will crews be able to remove and dispose of thousands of tons of spoiled food.
0: Governor Newsom declaring a state of emergency for the L.A. County area. 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
0: A Pixar favorite is back and already number one in its first weekend, proving some characters never age.
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21: Toy Story 5 took the top spot in movie theaters this weekend. At $160 million domestic, the animated sequel is now the biggest opening of 2026, besting the Super Mario Galaxy movie.
22: People are starved for the truth.
21: Steven Spielberg's Disclosure Day fell to second place in its second weekend. The alien thriller added another $17 million. This weekend, and the low-budget horror Obsession just keeps on drawing crowds, earning another $14 million in ticket sales. Mike Dubusky, ABC News.
0: President Trump says UK Prime Minister Keir Starmer will resign, which seems to be news to him, says ABC's Marcus Moore in London.
23: ABC News has learned that Starmer and Trump have not spoken this weekend, suggesting that President Trump is merely guessing. Starmer is facing domestic pressure for him to resign over plummeting popularity for his Labour Party, and everyone is watching what happens when Starmer is expected to lay out a timeline for the next steps in his premiership.
0: The rock band Goose held a benefit in Central Park to support fans who saw a 51-year-old man fall to his death from an upper deck during a weekend show at Madison Square Garden. In a statement, the band saying it's reeling from the tragedy. Quite a comeback at the U.S. Open Golf, Shinnecock Hills, Long Island. Wyndham Clark avoids a record collapse and holds on to win. I'm Wayne Cabot, ABC News.
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6: It's 5 minutes past the hour. Hello, I'm Roger Plummer. Thank you very much for listening. AccuWeather says for Monday, partly sunny skies and breezy, a high of 71. Monday night, clear and comfortable, a low of 55. We'll check the AccuWeather 5-day forecast in 10 minutes. But first, our top local story on News Radio WBBM. A shooting on the Dan Ryan Expressway on Sunday morning leaves a person injured. WBBM's Carolina Garibay reports.
4: Illinois State Police say a 46-year-old man was hospitalized in good condition following the shooting, which happened shortly after 8:45 a.m. in the northbound lanes of I-94 near 95th Street. Officials say three people were firing shots from vehicles on the expressway. Gunfire hit a red line train that was arriving at the 95th Street station, causing glass to hit the victim in the face and body. The three vehicles fled the scene. An investigation is ongoing. Carolina Garibay, News Radio 105.9 WBBM.
6: Lake County Sheriff's deputies rescued a girl who left her home in unincorporated Gurnee on Saturday morning and was found in a forest preserve with a man from Georgia whom she'd been texting. Lake County Sheriff Deputy Chief Chris Cavelli says,
8: parents always want to give their children some latitude, especially the older they get, with having some privacy on their devices. But one thing that history has taught us is it is so important for parents to spot check their kids' phones, internet activity, figure out who they've been communicating with, because this is where the predators hide. They hide in areas where they know that they can make that one-on-one contact with the child.
6: The man, 24-year-old Jordy Alexis Fuerte Perez, was apprehended when they rescued the girl, and he faces numerous charges, including soliciting child pornography. The girl was taken to a facility for treatment and advocacy. Chicago is reporting another milestone when it comes to public health.
9: The Chicago Department of Public Health says the city's life expectancy climbed to an all-time high of 79 and a half years in 2024. It's the fourth consecutive annual increase. Officials say the gap in life expectancy between Black and non-Black Chicagoans also narrowed by more than a year compared to 2023. Despite the progress, CDPH says chronic diseases remain the biggest contributor to the city's racial life expectancy gap, along with homicides, opioid overdoses, infant mortality, and other preventable causes. Rachel Pearson, News Radio 105.9 WBBM.
6: Chicago police are investigating a shooting on the south side that left a 21-year-old man dead. It happened around 6:15 Sunday morning at Princeton and Garfield in the Fuller Park neighborhood, where the man was standing when he was approached by a suspect or suspects with a gun. The victim suffered a gunshot wound to his chest and was taken to an area hospital where he was pronounced dead. Police say the suspects ran away and have not yet been found. The latest news delivered right to your inbox. 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
7: Traffic and weather together on the 8th. I'm Lisa Costi with your overnight road work. On the Eisenhower, outbound Mannheim to Wolf, the right lane closed until 5 a.m. Outbound Wolf to the Tri-State, all lanes are closed until 5 a.m. A detour is posted. Long-term work blocking the outbound ramp to the southbound Tri-State until the end of 2026. The outbound ramp to the northbound Tri-State is also closed until December of 2027. On the Stevenson inbound Pulaski to Kedzie, the two left lanes closed until 5 a.m. Outbound Kedzie to Pulaski, the left lane closed until 5 a.m. On I-55 in Will County, long-term work closing the southbound ramp to eastbound I-80 until later this fall. Your AccuWeather forecast, clouds and rain and a low around 59. Later today, Morning clouds giving way to some partly sunny skies, windy, and a high of 69. Get traffic and weather together on the 8th on News Radio 105.9 WBBM.
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30: 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Traffic and weather together on the 8th. 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
6: It's 11 minutes past the hour. There may be a new hospital in West Suburban Downers Grove in the near future.
7: Lurie Children's Hospital in Chicago asking the Illinois Health Facilities and Services Review Board for permission to build a new pediatric hospital, emergency room, and outpatient center in Downers Grove. It would be located near the intersection of I-88 and I-355 and complement, not replace, services at Lurie Children's main hospital in Chicago. It would also be a big step toward expanding access to specialized pediatric care for children and families across the western suburbs. If the application is approved, the $480 million, 298,000 square foot facility would open in early 2029. Jan Coleman, 105.9 WBBM.
6: A CTA bus robbery attempt on the south side just before 11:30 Saturday night ended with three suspects in custody. Police say a 54-year-old man was riding a bus near 58th and Ashland when three men approached and demanded his belongings. The victim pulled a sharp object from his bag while trying to defend himself, leading to a fight. The victim suffered a cut to his hand and was taken to a hospital in good condition. Police say the three suspects were arrested a short distance away. A 17-year-old man is fighting for his life following an early Sunday morning shooting in the Brighton Park neighborhood. Police say just after 4 a.m., the victim was traveling in a car when two people approached on a motorbike and opened fire. The victim was struck in his chest and taken to a nearby hospital in critical condition. Area 1 detectives are investigating. A first-of-its-kind flight hit the Chicago skies Sunday morning.
15: New flight service from Chicago to Egypt was announced earlier this year and has now kicked off at O'Hare. The first Egypt Air flight from the city to Cairo took off at 10:30 a.m. That service will now be offered three times a week, Wednesday, Friday, and Sunday mornings. Chicago becomes just the fourth North American city to offer Egypt Air service, along with New York, Washington, and Toronto. Andy Day, News Radio, 105.9 WBBM.
6: Three new priests for the Archdiocese of Chicago will start their first assignments in a few weeks.
24: Cardinal Blaise Supich ordained the priests at Holy Name Cathedral Saturday, saying it's a, quote, testament that the Lord continues to call generous hearts to serve his church. The priests hail from Evanston, Palatine, and the Philippines. Each newly ordained priest has completed at least 6 years of human, spiritual, academic, and pastoral formation and will start their assignments July 1st. Haley Hansen, News Radio 105.9 WBBM.
6: Coming up, the AccuWeather 5-day forecast and sports. 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
6: 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Here's meteorologist LaTroy Thornton.
2: If you're heading out on Lake Michigan at any point through late Monday night, keep an eye out for high waves and dangerous currents on the lake. Otherwise, the overnight hours bring an end to the steady rain as it tapers to just a couple of showers with a low of 57, followed up by a breezy day on Monday with some sun at times and a high of 71. The sky does continue to clear through Monday night with a comfortable air mass setting in. Nice night for sleeping with a low of 55, leading to a rather nice Tuesday with a blend of sun and clouds, the high 76. Wednesday brings another mix of sun and clouds, but expect more clouds later in the day as the risk for a couple of showers and a thunderstorm arrives for the afternoon with a high of 77, followed by one more blend of clouds and sun on Thursday. Still a spotty shower around for the afternoon, high 78. I'm AccuWeather meteorologist LaTroy Thornton.
6: And thousands of ComEd customers are experiencing power outages due to the inclement weather. Thunderstorm warnings have been issued across Illinois with flooding concerns for the Chicago area. The weather should, however, clear up on Monday and Tuesday, but there is the risk of further thunderstorms later during the week. It's 16 minutes past the hour. Time for WBBM Sports. The White Sox could not close the door on the Tigers on Sunday to finish off their series in Detroit. The Sox led 3-1 entering the eighth inning, but Detroit erased the deficit over the final two frames. In the 10th inning, relievers Brandon Eisert and Jordan Hicks allowed the final two runs to score in the Tigers' 5-4 victory, and they swept the White Sox. The Cubs and Blue Jays weren't able to wrap up their series on Father's Day as Sunday's finale was postponed due to weather at Wrigley Field. The game has been pushed back to August 6th. The Cubs will take on the Mets on Monday out in New York City. The Cubs head into a new road trip looking ready to string together some wins. Matt Shaw has been a big reason why, providing plenty of offense with a hot bat.
3: I mean, the consistency is the key thing. It's just like getting some at bats in a row, you know, starting to feel on time, starting to, you know, see pitches better, things like that. So, you know, just really grateful to be able to get this opportunity to play a little bit more. And I think, you know, right now in general as a team, we're in a really good spot. And we just got to keep that rolling.
6: At the U.S. Open, it looked like smooth sailing for Wyndham Clark. He had a commanding six-shot lead in the final round heading into Sunday, and then things got shaky. However, he rebounded in the final holes to win. His minus four was one stroke better than fellow American Sam Burns, and Wyndham Clark wins his second major championship. He also won the 2023 U.S. Open. That's a look at sports at 16 and 46 minutes past each hour. It's coming up on 18 minutes past the hour with traffic and weather together on the 8s.
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7: Weather together on the 8th. I'm Susan Berkus with your overnight road work. A complete shutdown on the Eisenhower outbound side between Wolf Road and the Tri-State. All lanes closed from 1 a.m. until 5 a.m. A detour is posted. Also on that outbound side between Mannheim and Wolf Road, a right lane closed until 5 a.m. And on the Stevenson inbound side between Pulaski and Kedzie, you've got two left lanes closed until 5 a.m. Outbound side of the Stevenson between Kedzie and Pulaski, a left lane closed until 5 a.m. On the northbound side of the Tri-State between Wolf Road and the Hinsdale Oasis, two left lanes down until 5 a.m. Also, from the Hinsdale Oasis to just before Ogden, two left lanes closed until 5 a.m. The AccuWeather forecast, overnight clouds and rain, low of 59 degrees. Today, clouds in the morning, partly sunny this afternoon, windy with a high of 69 degrees. Get traffic and weather together on the 8th on News Radio 105.9 WBBM.
6: It's 20 minutes past the hour. Our top story this hour, a girl was rescued after being lured out of her house by a 24-year-old man. We'll have much more on this story coming up at 31 minutes past the hour. A local rehab hospital study finds exoskeleton therapy could help stroke survivors better relearn how to walk.
14: When stroke survivors are relearning to walk, the Shirley Ryan Ability Lab says they typically have therapists who provide hands-on support as they move. And even then, they can only work one part of their gait at a time. But after having several stroke survivors use exoskeleton therapy, therapists can increase training intensity and help patients walk longer. Therapists and the stroke survivors each wear the exoskeleton on their lower bodies, and when the therapists make a walking movement, it virtually helps the patient walk. An Ability Lab researcher says the exoskeleton therapy would also involve less physical effort for therapists than during hands-on therapy, leading to less fatigue and injury for the therapists. Bernie Tafoya, News Radio, 105.9 WBBM.
6: Coming up on Bloomberg Business, the Southwest CEO says the Iran war has not impacted business travel. It's 21 minutes past the hour.
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18: We've not seen any change in business travel. If anything, it's an acceleration in March versus February. So businesses are out traveling themselves, trying to generate the revenue they need for the higher cost environment.
19: Southwest Airlines COO Andrew Watterson says business travel is really strong and demand has held up despite higher costs from the impact of the war in Iran. He spoke with Bloomberg on the sidelines of the IATA conference in Brazil, where he explained what's driving demand for business travel.
18: Corporate profits really drive business travel, and corporate profits held up well. And job growth is also strong, and that drives leisure travel. So the fundamentals of demand generation are strong.
19: There had been speculation that businesses would pull back on first class and business class travel because of surging jet fuel prices. Airlines raised base fares and increased baggage fees. But Watterson says he still hasn't seen a dip in travel. Rather, he says business travel has come back strong from a year ago when there was more uncertainty because of tariffs.
7: With business at 23 and 53 from the Bloomberg Newsroom, Amy Morris, News Radio 105.9 WBBM.
6: Leaders in North Suburban Glencoe are warning residents about a potential scam. Village officials, as well as the Glencoe Park District, say they're aware of some residents receiving text messages about a survey regarding the future of both Glencoe Beach and the Lakefront Park. The only problem is that the leaders say the survey was not created, distributed, or endorsed by the village or park district and should not be considered an official village or park district communication. Residents who receive the text are advised to ignore it and not click on any links of any kind. Coming up, the latest in traffic and weather. It's 25 minutes past the hour.
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0: I'm WBBM News Radio political editor Jeff Buckles. The Chicago area is heading into one of the most important election years in recent memory, and WBBM News Radio will be all over the action, from the race for governor to pivotal contests for Congress, local offices, key referendums that will shape the future of our state. Our newsroom will deliver comprehensive coverage every step of the way. You'll hear the voices of candidates and voters from every corner of our region and the state, from downtown Chicago to the suburbs, from Rockford to Carbondale. We will take you beyond campaign speeches to explain what's really at stake.
4: 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As candidates hit the campaign trail, WBBM reporters will be there inside union halls, school auditoriums, and debate stages. We'll bring you the energy of campaign season, the rallies, the policy debates, and the unexpected moments that define every election. 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
7: Traffic and weather together on the 8th. I'm Lisa Costi with your overnight road look. On I-55 in Will County, long-term work closing the southbound ramp to eastbound I-80 until the fall of 2026. On the Bishop Ford, long-term work with outbound traffic down to two lanes from 130th to 159th Streets until December. The exit to eastbound Dalton is closed until December. Long-term work blocking the inbound exit ramp to eastbound Sibley until late October of this year. On the Tri-State northbound Wolf Road to the Hinsdale Oasis, the two left lanes close until 5 a.m. Also from the Hinsdale Oasis to just before Ogden, the two left lanes close until 5 a.m. Long-term work with the northbound lane split from Roosevelt to past the Eisenhower. Southbound, a lane split before the Eisenhower to the Cermak Toll Plaza. Your AccuWeather weather forecast, cloudy and rainy with a low of 59. Later today, clouds, partly sunny and windy with a high of 69. You get traffic and weather together on the 8th on News Radio 105.9 WBBM.
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6: It's 30 minutes past the hour. Hello, I'm Roger Plummer. Thank you for tuning in. 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
1: This is Terry Keschner. Sheriff's police in Lake County rescue a girl who met a man online.
2: Really a scary situation.
6: Cook County officials have identified a teenager who was shot on the west side. Negotiations continue over a peace deal between the U.S. and Iran. Plus, it hasn't been a great start to the summer in some parts of the country. WBBM Sports, the White Sox lose to the Tigers 5-4 in Detroit. The Cubs versus Blue Jays game at Wrigley Field is postponed due to rain. And the Chicago Hounds win the Major League Rugby Championship. AccuWeather says, for Monday, partly sunny and breezy, a high of 71. Monday night, clear and comfortable with a low of 55. It's 31 minutes past the hour. Lake County Sheriff's detectives have rescued a girl from a man who traveled from out of state to meet her. WBBM's Terry Keschner reports.
2: Really a scary situation for any parent, quite frankly.
1: Lake County Sheriff Deputy Chief Chris Cavelli says deputies responded to a home in unincorporated Gurnee around 4:40 Saturday morning for a report of a missing girl under the age of 14.
2: They went to her cell phone provider and determined she had been communicating with a phone number out of Georgia, and there were several instances of this communication. Sheriff's detectives were able to track that number back to an individual.
1: Detectives used license plate technology to locate the girl at a forest preserve near Libertyville.

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1: According to detectives, the incident appears to be domestic-related. Carolina Garibay, News Radio 105.9 WBBM.
2: The fighting going on between Israel and Hezbollah has threatened to disrupt the current peace talks that are taking place in Switzerland. Iran's foreign ministry is saying the U.S. has not fulfilled its commitment in a memorandum to stop Israeli forces in Lebanon. Here's New York Times White House and national security correspondent David Sanger speaking on ABC News this week.
3: We could be in a situation, we don't know yet, where access to the strait just gets turned on and off by the Iranians or pushed up and down in its level, depending on what's happening in Lebanon and elsewhere.
2: President Trump called the memorandum, quote, just an option, saying, quote, I can do whatever I want after that option. Meanwhile, U.S. Ambassador to Israel Mike Huckabee has played down any recent tension between President Trump and Israeli Prime Minister Benjamin Netanyahu, saying during a speech in Jerusalem on Sunday that despite President Trump's sometimes blunt language about the Israeli leader, the two men have a close relationship.
4: There is no world leader that the president speaks to more than he does Prime Minister Netanyahu. Theirs is a relationship that is not just as two statesmen. It is deeply personal.
2: President Trump criticized Netanyahu's treatment of Lebanon at the G7 summit in Paris early last week. Many states have been experiencing a stormy start to summer. ABC meteorologist Leslie Lopez has an update.
5: We do have severe thunderstorm watches, also tornado watches, same places that we saw tornadoes break out over into Illinois. That was Effingham, Illinois. We have more rain on the way, even flash flood risk in the area. This is a 2 out of 5 level threat for the plains all the way out towards the Midwest. Large hail, isolated tornadoes, all very possible. And then we head out towards the east. This all moves into that direction by tomorrow, anywhere from Charlotte, North Carolina up to southern New Jersey.
2: Illinois has had a record year for tornadoes, leading the country with almost 170. Mississippi is second with 82. With his signature on House Bill 862 this past week, Governor Pritzker expanded his cabinet.
6: The signing creates the cabinet-level department of the Illinois Department of Disability Advocacy and Guardianship, taking the place of the agency-level Illinois Guardianship and Advocacy Commission. The governor said by establishing this new department, we are making it crystal clear that disability rights are a priority in Illinois, and I'll continue to fight hard to empower people with disabilities and their families all across the state. The new department, slated to begin operations July 1st, 2027. Jan Coleman, 105.9 WBBM.
2: Coming up, the latest in traffic and weather, and then Stardate talks about the scorpion's head. It's 35 minutes past the hour.
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10: I'm WBBM News Radio political editor Jeff Buckles. Chicago and Illinois are heading into a pivotal midterm election with decisions that will shape everything from public safety and transit funding to taxes, schools, and the future of downtown. And WBBM News Radio will be everywhere the story unfolds. You'll hear directly from the candidates, the power brokers, and the people most affected, from the neighborhoods of Chicago to the suburbs and across the state. We go beyond the headlines.

0: lines to break down what's really at stake and what it means for you.
1: J.B. Pritzker.
2: People ought to pay attention to who it is actually that's trying to lower costs for them.
1: Darren Bailey.
3: Illinois is less affordable because of J.B. Pritzker.
4: I'm WBBM morning news anchor Cisco Cotto. As the campaigns ramp up, WBBM reporters are on the ground at community meetings, union halls, and campaign stops across the region. We'll bring you the energy of this political season, the debates over crime and policing, the future of public transit, economic pressure on families, and the direction of leadership in Chicago.
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8: 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Traffic and weather together on the 8s, all day, all night.
9: Traffic and weather together on the 8s. I'm Susan Berkus with your overnight road work. A complete shutdown on the Eisenhower scheduled outbound side between Wolf Road and the Tri-State. All lanes closed between 1 a.m. and 5 a.m. A detour is posted. Also on that outbound side between Mannheim and Wolf Road, a right lane closed until 5 a.m. On I-80, continued weekend-long closure on the eastbound side between Center and Richards. Just the left lane is open until 5 a.m. Also, the ramps to and from Briggs are closed until 8 a.m. in both directions. And backing up to the Kennedy between Lawrence and Austin, two left lanes closed until 5 a.m. Get traffic and weather together on the 8th on News Radio 105.9 WBBM.
10: WBBM AccuWeather. After a rather wet Sunday afternoon, periods of rain finally taper to a couple of showers overnight with a low of 57, leading to a dry day on Monday with some sunshine and breezy conditions, the high 71. That's followed up by a more comfortable night for Monday night under a clear sky with a low dropping to 55. I'm AccuWeather meteorologist LaTroy Thornton.
11: It's 40 minutes past the hour. Here's Stardate.
12: It's hard to see a pattern in most of the constellations. Their stars are too faint or too spread out, or the pattern is just too obscure. Perhaps the most prominent exception is Scorpius. It takes little imagination to see the curving body of a scorpion in its stars. The scorpion skitters low across the south on summer nights. Its brightest star is Antares. The scorpion's body and tail curl to the lower left. The head is to the upper right. It's marked by a line of three stars. They're about the same brightness, and they're fairly evenly spaced. From top to bottom, the stars are Beta, Delta, and Pi Scorpii. Delta is a bit brighter than the others. All three stars are extraordinary. Each of them actually consists of more than one star. All of the member stars are quite young, no more than a few percent the age of the Sun. And most of them are big and heavy, with some of them fated to end their lives as supernovas, titanic explosions that will outshine billions of normal stars. Delta Scorpii consist of two stars. At least one of them will become a supernova. Pi Scorpii is a triple system. It also features at least one future supernova. Beta is the busiest of the systems. At least six stars, all orbiting each other in a complex gravitational ballet. Two of those stars are likely to become supernovas, briefly highlighting the head of the scorpion. Our web address is stardate.org. For the University of Texas McDonald Observatory, I'm Billy Henry.
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2: Utah has spent the past year fighting measles outbreaks in almost every county, and experts say there's no clear end in sight. While some parts of the state have successfully stopped the spread, the highly contagious virus is continuing its steady march. The outbreaks are fueled by dropping childhood vaccination rates. Health officials worry measles cases will rise again when school starts and cold weather arrives. Serena Williams will play at Wimbledon after accepting a wildcard invitation. The All England Club has made the announcement 8 days before the grass court Grand Slam starts. The move comes after the 44-year-old Williams recently returned to competition in doubles after nearly 4 years away from professional tennis. And it means that Williams will play both singles and doubles at Wimbledon after already accepting a wildcard for the doubles competition with older sister Venus. That leads us right into sports. It's 46 minutes past the hour. The White Sox were unable to finish off their series against Detroit on Sunday afternoon after holding a lead for much of the game. The Sox held a 3-1 advantage through seven innings, but the Tigers scored in both the eighth and ninth innings to tie it. Extra innings would be a problem for the White Sox bullpen, allowing Detroit to grab two runs in the 10th to finish off a 5-4 victory, and the Tigers sweep the White Sox. Weather won out on the north side for the Cubs versus Blue Jays game on Sunday. The Father's Day game was postponed and is set to be made up on August 6th. The Cubs will start a series in New York on Monday versus the Mets. With the recent injury to Daniel Palencia, the Cubs continue to work through bullpen woes this season. After another blown save over the weekend, Craig Counsell talked about the battle the Cubs are having to face.
4: Every season throws stuff at you, and you just, you know, you got to roll with it, and you got to be ready for it, and you got to adjust to it. And that will continue to happen. And that's how it's going to be.
2: And with World Cup action, it included Lamine Yamal's first start for Spain in the tournament. It didn't take long for him to score in the 4-0 win over Saudi Arabia, netting his first goal just 10 minutes in. The United States has a few more days off before their matchup with Turkey on Thursday. And the Bulls are just days away from the NBA draft, where they'll have two selections in the top 15 on Tuesday night. Their first pick includes the coveted fourth overall selection on day one. That's a look at sports at 16 and 46 minutes past each hour. It's coming up on 48 minutes after the hour with traffic and weather together on the 8.
5: AccuWeather forecast for the rest of today. Drenching thunderstorms that can produce damaging winds and cause flash flooding.
6: When you're on the go, in the city, or just planning out your day, you need a weather forecast you can rely on. At WBBM News Radio, we understand how quickly things can change in Chicago. Bright and sunny one minute, storm clouds rolling in the next. That's why we bring you traffic and weather together on the 8s every 10 minutes, every day, no matter what. It's not just a forecast. It's a plan for your day.
7: Strong to severe thunderstorms moving through the area. Possibility of tornadoes as
8: rain
7: well.
8: And some thunder with some severe weather possible.
9: Stay weather aware. We are expecting thunderstorms to rapidly develop. These storms could be
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12: Gotta get my traffic. Gotta get my weather. Is it going to rain? Is it going to snow?
13: Yeah, every morning, it's traffic and weather on the 8s WBBM.
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19: Traffic and weather together on the 8th. I'm Lisa Costi with your overnight road work. On I-80, those weekend-long closures, eastbound Center to Richard Street, the two right lanes closed. They'll open at 5 a.m. today. The eastbound exit ramp to northbound I-55 is closed until the end of July of 2026. In both directions, the ramps to and from Center Street are closed until late 2028. On 8094, long-term work blocking the eastbound exit ramp to northbound Ripley and the westbound exit ramp to southbound Ripley. I-94, long-term work with the left lane closed in both directions between US 421 and US 20 until further notice. And on the Bishop Ford, long-term work, outbound traffic is down to two lanes from 130th to 159th streets until December. Your AccuWeather forecast, cloudy skies, rainy, and a low of 59. Later today, the morning clouds, partly sunny skies, windy, and a high of 69. Get traffic and weather together on the 8th on News Radio 105.9 WBBM.
20: It's 50 minutes past the hour. There's positive movement concerning adding more parking to a busy western suburb.
21: The Naperville Public Library Board of Trustees and the library's executive director are now officially supportive of a new city-owned parking deck on the downtown Nichols Library parking lot. The issue's been discussed for years as a way to decrease parking congestion in downtown Naperville. Plans for the parking garage are not finalized yet, but if approved, it would add anywhere from 130 to 500 new spaces. The estimated cost, somewhere between $34 and $36 million. Cisco Cotto, News Radio 105.9. WBBM.
20: A Chicago-based parody news organization is moving forward with plans to relaunch InfoWars.
22: The Onion CEO Ben Collins says on social media the InfoWars launch is set for July 2nd, despite control of the conspiracy outlet being held up in court. Plans include a new website and social media channels with original programming, including a parody of Alex Jones' old show. Proceeds from the Onion-owned InfoWars will go towards paying the families of children and educators killed in the 2012 Sandy Hook shooting. Haley Hansen, News Radio 105.9 WBBM.
20: Coming up on Bloomberg Business, Ice Cube is taking his basketball league to Wall Street. It's 51 minutes past the hour.
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18: Rapper and actor Ice Cube's 3-on-3 Basketball League is on its way to becoming a publicly traded company. Big Three has entered into an agreement with a special purpose acquisition company to take the league public. Ice Cube says this will give fans a new way to benefit from its success.
23: As a fan or as a person who loves basketball, you know, it's hard to be a part of it. 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
20: Coming up, the latest in traffic, weather, and WBBM headlines. 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
31: In this city, the biggest stories don't always start with headlines. 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
33: 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We have dietitians on staff and benefits access, so helping people sign up for SNAP, RTA rides, and Medicaid.
34: And here we are on a Saturday, and you're very busy.
33: Very busy. We have seen record numbers. Last Saturday, we served 422 households, which is about 1,200 individuals, and it's the most we've ever served in our entire history. A real feeling of scarcity right now, and we're just trying to make sure we have enough so that we can serve the people that are coming.
31: That's what we call a WBBM News Radio difference maker. Stories of people stepping up and making a real impact. And in neighborhoods across Chicago, the places that bring us together have stories too. Made in Chicago is about the small businesses and the local dreams that shape the streets we live on, providing opportunities and helping our communities grow.
35: It's canning day at Aris Cider House Brewery and Restaurant in Old Irving Park.
36: We have a blush cider, which is our two different types of cherry cider.
35: Aris co-owner Michelle Foix says everything from canning to keg filling to cider processing is done in-house. And after 3 years of work, Aris opened for business in 2018, becoming the first woman-owned Strong Brewery in Illinois. Voigt says they take a culinary approach to cider while still making them easy to drink.
0: One of the things that we like to do is show people that it's an introductory cider. We always want to be able to say, hey, you know those Granny Smith apples that you eat at home? Well, this actually tastes like a Granny Smith apple.
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31: 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Traffic and weather together on the 8th. All day, all night.
19: Traffic and weather together on the 8th. I'm Susan Berkus with your overnight road work. Outbound side of the Eisenhower schedule to be completely shut down between Wolf Road and the Tri-State, 1 a.m. to 5 a.m., a detour posted. Also on the outbound side between Mannheim and Wolf Road, a right lane closed. Outbound Kennedy between Lawrence and Austin Avenues, two left lanes closed until 5 a.m. Inbound Stevenson between Pulaski and Kedzie, two left lanes closed until 5 a.m. And outbound between Kedzie and Pulaski, a left lane closed. Northbound side of the Tri-State, Wolf Road to the Hinsdale Oasis, two left lanes closed. And the weekend-long closure on the eastbound side of I-80 between Center and Richards continues, two right lanes closed. The AccuWeather forecast, overnight clouds and rain, low of 59 degrees. Today, morning clouds, partly sunny in the afternoon, breezy with a high of 69 degrees. Get traffic and weather together on the 8th on News Radio 105.9 WBBM.
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4: From ABC News, I'm Wayne Cabot. Iran now claiming major wins at the peace talks, including agreements on ending attacks on Lebanon, a condition to keep the strait open. New York Times White House correspondent David Sanger on ABC's This Week.
5: We could be in a situation, we don't know yet, where access to the strait just gets turned on and off by the Iranians or pushed up and down in its level depending on what's happening in Lebanon and elsewhere.
4: Trump Energy Secretary Chris Wright on ABC wouldn't say if gas prices will return to pre-war levels. Protests outside the Iran-Belgium World Cup match in California. Some ripping up Iranian flags. Protester Sarah Baranis.
6: I'm not here to support Team Meli, the Islamic team. They don't represent us, especially because these players didn't speak up for all the young people that were killed. And so that's why we're here to show FIFA this isn't a soccer game. This is a protest against the Islamic regime.
4: President Trump says he will try again to fix the reflecting pool on the National Mall.
7: The companies that renovated the pool were awarded no-bid contracts worth nearly $15 million, despite having virtually no federal experience doing federal contracts. And the cost to taxpayers now even higher. Park Service is paying more than $1.7 million to an Ohio company to install a nanobubble system to kill the algae. Workers also battling the green muck with vacuum pumps and strainers.
4: ABC Selena Wang. Americans are going back to the movies again in numbers last seen before the pandemic. This weekend with Toy Story 5 at Obsession, driving sales, the summer box office is up 15% from 2025. Toy Story 5 debuting with 160 million domestic sales. Franchise record, the biggest opening weekend of the year. Disney's our parent company. You're listening to ABC News.
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4: Several wildfires are forcing evacuations in Utah and jolting passengers who are flying into Salt Lake City Airport, their phones buzzing with warnings to evacuate just as the plane touches down. Time to raise a pint to America's 250th with George Washington's recipe. ABC Chief Washington Correspondent Jonathan Carl.
10: When the New York Public Library acquired Colonel George Washington's notebook more than a century ago, at first they were unaware of the uniqueness of what they had purchased.
11: This is in his handwriting. This is what he made as a 25-year-old colonel.
10: But in the 269 years since, a lot has changed about the brewing process. Washington's recipe used molasses as the fermentable ingredient.
12: The different variations of fermentable sugars that could be used.
10: They turned to Talea, a women-owned and founded brewery based in Brooklyn. The library decided to put Washington's recipe to the test.
13: It could have been left over from one of George Washington's collections, but this is fresh.
10: To mark America's 250th birthday.
13: All right, George Washington. Not bad.
4: Well, she's back after about 4 years away from professional tennis. Serena Williams will play singles at Wimbledon after accepting a wild card invitation. She already accepted a wild card for the doubles competition with her sister Venus. Avoiding a major collapse at the U.S. Open, golfer Wyndham Clark at Shinnecock Hills, Long Island, rocketing from number 75 in the world to number 8. Wayne Cabot, ABC News.
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14: It's 5 minutes past the hour. Hello, I'm Roger Plummer. Thank you so much for listening. AccuWeather says for Monday, partly sunny and breezy with a high of 71. Monday night, clear and comfortable, a low of 55. We'll check the AccuWeather 5-day forecast in 10 minutes. But first, our top local story on News Radio WBBM. A CTA train passenger was hospitalized following a shooting that happened on the Dan Ryan Expressway on Sunday morning. WBBM's Carolina Garibay reports.
15: Illinois State Police say a 46-year-old man was injured while on a train stopped at the 95th Street station shortly after 8:45 a.m. At the same time, three people were firing shots while traveling in vehicles northbound on the Dan Ryan, and a nearby train's glass window was struck, causing the glass to hit the victim in the face and body. He was taken to the hospital in good condition. The vehicles fled the scene. Police are investigating. Carolina Garibay, News Radio 105.9 WBBM.
14: Chicago police say three people were shot at a large gathering on the west side at about 11:30 on Saturday night.
16: Chicago police had responded to the scene of a large gathering on the 1400 block of South Christiana when they saw a large group start running away. Then police heard gunshots. A 19-year-old man was shot in the groin and forearm. He was hospitalized in serious condition. Two women, a 19-year-old and an 18-year-old, were also shot. They were both hospitalized in good condition. Police could not locate who fired the shots because of the size of the crowd. They are investigating. Terry Keschner, News Radio 105.9 WBBM.
14: It was a violent weekend in Chicago. Multiple shootings occurred across the city, including a mass shooting on the South Side on Friday night. These incidents caught the attention of President Trump. He took to social media on Sunday, saying in part, quote, "Lots of killing going on in Chicago. Why isn't Governor Pritzker calling me for help? I could make Chicago a safe city," end quote. Thousands of ComEd customers experienced power outages due to the weather on Sunday. Thunderstorm warnings were issued across Illinois going into Monday with flooding concerns for the Chicago area. The weather should, however, clear up on Monday and Tuesday, but there is a risk for further thunderstorms later during the week. North suburban Lake County Sheriff's deputies rescued a girl who left her home in unincorporated Gurnee on Saturday morning and was found in a forest preserve with a man from Georgia with whom she'd been texting. Lake County Sheriff's Deputy Chief Chris Cavelli said the man, 24-year-old Jordy Alexis Fuerte Perez, was apprehended when they rescued the girl, and he faces numerous charges, including soliciting child pornography.
17: We do anticipate that there will likely be additional charges filed as the investigation isn't over. We're just at the first steps and fortunately have rescued that young girl.
14: The girl was taken to a facility for treatment and advocacy. It's 8 minutes past the hour.
19: Traffic and weather together on the 8th. I'm Lisa Costi with your overnight road work. On the Eisenhower, outbound Mannheim to Wolf, the right lane closed until 5 a.m. Outbound Wolf to the Tri-State, all lanes are closed until 5 a.m. A detour is posted. Long-term work blocking the outbound ramp to the southbound Tri-State until the end of 2026. The outbound ramp to the northbound Tri-State is also closed until December of 2027. On the Stevenson inbound Pulaski to Kedzie, the two left lanes closed until 5 a.m. Outbound Kedzie to Pulaski, the left lane closed until 5 a.m. On I-55 in Will County, long-term work closing the southbound ramp to eastbound I-80 until later this fall. Your AccuWeather forecast, clouds and rain and a low around 59. Later today, morning clouds giving way to some partly sunny skies, windy and a high of 69. Get traffic and weather together on the 8th on News Radio 105.9 WBBM.
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14: It's 11 minutes past the hour. Some history took flight in Chicago on Sunday.
23: The first ever direct flight from Chicago to Cairo, Egypt, took off from O'Hare International Airport. Egypt Air will operate the service three times weekly on Wednesdays, Fridays, and Sundays. Flights from Cairo to O'Hare will land at 5:15 a.m. Flights from O'Hare to Cairo will take off at 10:30 a.m. Mayor Johnson and the city's Department of Aviation joined Egypt Air in announcing the new nonstop flight service back in March. Andy Day, News Radio, 105.9 WBBM.
14: A novelist says life in Chicago's LGBTQ community provides inspiration for his life and work.
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25: We spoke to David Collins at Pride Fest on the North Side. He was showing pride and selling books.
24: My first novel is traditional fiction. It's set right here in Lakeview. In fact, the main character lives right around the corner on Addison Street.
26: And the name of that novel is Gay Bash.
24: And it's a play on the title. This is about a reserved gay man who fights back against two attackers and changes his life.
26: You have several other titles here. Please tell me, Summerdale. Please tell me the pitch here. This really caught my attention. We're both laughing. This is great.
24: Summerdale is a queer horror trilogy set in Andersonville. Four gay men, four addictions, one landlord from hell.
26: The Hollywood pitch right there. That's like, if I were a studio exec, I'd say, greenlit right there.
24: Thank you. You can't see this on radio, but I was really sending up a prayer when you said that.
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14: It takes more than just wanting to build a hospital. There is a process, and a state board must be asked for permission.
27: Lurie Children's Hospital in Chicago filing a Certificate of Need application with the Illinois Health Facilities and Services Review Board asking for permission to build a new pediatric hospital, emergency department, and outpatient center in West Suburban Downers Grove. If the board approves, Lurie Children's of Downers Grove would open in early 2029. The president of Lurie Children's says, "We're committed to ensuring every child has access to the highest quality care when and where they need it. As pediatric health care needs continue to grow, this proposed facility will allow us to meet families closer to where they live while advancing our mission to deliver exceptional care." Jan Coleman, 105.9 WBBM.
14: Coming up, the AccuWeather 5-day forecast and sports. 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
14: 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Here's meteorologist LaTroy Thornton.
29: If you're heading out on Lake Michigan at any point through late Monday night, keep an eye out for high waves and dangerous currents on the lake. Otherwise, the overnight hours bring an end to the steady rain as it tapers to just a couple of showers with a low of 57, followed up by a breezy day on Monday with some sun at times and a high of 71. The sky does continue to clear through Monday night with a comfortable air mass setting in. Nice night for sleeping with a low of 55, leading to a rather nice Tuesday with a blend of sun and clouds, the high 76. Wednesday brings brings another mix of sun and clouds, but expect more clouds later in the day as the risk for a couple of showers and a thunderstorm arrives for the afternoon with a high of 77, followed by one more blend of clouds and sun on Thursday. Still a spotty shower around for the afternoon, high 78. I'm AccuWeather meteorologist LaTroy Thornton.
14: It's 16 minutes past the hour. Time for WBBM Sports. The Cubs missed out on the Father's Day festivities with their series finale against the Blue Jays. Rainy weather postponed Sunday's game on the north side with the matchup now rescheduled for August 6th. The Cubs will be in New York City to play the Mets on Monday. With the Cubs road trip starting on Monday, they'll be hoping that Matt Shaw and Pete Crow Armstrong can continue their recent stretch at the plate. The two young Cubs hitters have carried the offense as of late, drawing some praise from their manager, Craig Counsell.
1: Matty's done a really nice job in this little stint here, you know, especially against the left-handed pitching, which is something we needed. So, and then Pete continues to have good at-bats, have really good at-bats, and you know, there's some power in there, but there's a lot of good at-bats.
14: For the White Sox, it was a tough finish for them in Detroit on Sunday. The Sox took a 3-1 lead into the eighth inning, only to see the Tigers rally late and send the game to extra innings. The Tigers scored in the eighth and the ninth to force those extra frames. Detroit put up two runs against relievers Brandon Eisert and Jordan Hicks in the 10th to finish off a 5-4 comeback. And congratulations to the Chicago Hounds. In just their fourth year in existence, the Hounds win the Major League Rugby Championship, beating California Legion 35-17, and the Hounds had an undefeated season. Pretty impressive. That's a look at sports at 16 and 46 minutes past each hour. It's coming up on 18 minutes past the hour with traffic and weather together on the 8s and the healthy eating segment.
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6: Traffic and weather together on the 8th. I'm Susan Berkus with your overnight road work. A complete shutdown on the Eisenhower outbound side between Wolf Road and the Tri-State. All lanes closed from 1 a.m. until 5 a.m. A detour is posted. Also on that outbound side between Mannheim and Wolf Road, a right lane closed until 5 a.m. And on the Stevenson inbound side between Pulaski and Kedzie, you've got two left lanes closed until 5 a.m. Outbound side of the Stevenson between Kedzie and Pulaski, a left lane closed until 5 a.m. On the northbound side of the Tri-State between Wolf Road and the Hinsdale Oasis, two left lanes down until 5 a.m. Also, from the Hinsdale Oasis to just before Ogden, two left lanes closed until 5 a.m. The AccuWeather forecast, overnight clouds and rain, low of 59 degrees. Today, clouds in the morning, partly sunny this afternoon, windy with a high of 69 degrees. Get traffic and weather together on the 8th on News Radio 105.9 WBBM.
14: It's 20 minutes past the hour. Our top story this hour, a 24-year-old Georgia man has been charged after meeting an underage girl in unincorporated Gurnee. We'll have much more on this story coming up at 31 minutes past the hour.
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13: Yeah, 9 quid. He's gonna get nowhere.
11: Remember the viral video of those English girls griping about the prices at their ice cream van? That was 2 years ago, and it's only gotten worse.
15: The average cost of an ice cream cone has gone from around like $4 or $5 a scoop back in 2019 to more like $6 a scoop.
11: Bloomberg Businessweek Stacey Vanek Smith says it's almost to the point that ice cream's a mini luxury item. And food writer Dina Shanker says some brands like Van Leeuwen and New York and Jenny's Splendid ice creams are leaning in.
16: They're very committed to using like the best cocoa powder and the best buttermilk fat or what, you know, whatever it is.
11: And Vanek Smith says many consumers are still willing to scream for top shelf ice cream.
15: So many things are getting out of reach that people want a luxury they can afford.
11: With Business at 23 and 53 from the Bloomberg Newsroom, Nathan Hager, News Radio 105.9 WBBM.
14: Coming up, the latest in traffic and weather. It's 24 minutes past the hour.
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1: 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The Chicago area is heading into one of the most important election years in recent memory, and WBBM News Radio will be all over the action. From the race for governor to pivotal contests for Congress, local offices, key referendums that will shape the future of our state, our newsroom will deliver comprehensive coverage every step of the way. You'll hear the voices of candidates and voters from every corner of our region and the state, from downtown Chicago to the suburbs, from Rockford to Carbondale. We will take you beyond campaign speeches to explain what's really at stake.
12: I'm morning news anchor Cisco Cotto. As candidates hit the campaign trail, WBBM reporters will be there inside union halls, school auditoriums, and debate stages. We'll bring you the energy of campaign season, the rallies, the policy debates, and the unexpected moments that define every election. We'll separate fact from fiction and help you understand how national issues are playing out right here at home.
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6: Traffic and weather together on the 8th. I'm Lisa Costi with your overnight road look. On I-55 in Will County, long-term work closing the southbound ramp to eastbound I-80 until the fall of 2026. On the Bishop Ford, long-term work with outbound traffic down to two lanes from 130th to 159th Streets until December. The exit to eastbound Dalton is closed until December. Long-term work blocking the inbound exit ramp to eastbound Sibley until late October of this year. On the tri-state northbound Wolf Road to the Hinsdale Oasis, the two left lanes close until 5 a.m. Also from the Hinsdale Oasis to just before Ogden, the two left lanes close until 5 a.m. Long-term work with the northbound lane split from Roosevelt to past the Eisenhower. Southbound, a lane split before the Eisenhower to the Cermak Toll Plaza. Your AccuWeather forecast, cloudy and rainy with a low of 59. Later today, clouds, partly sunny and windy with a high of 69. You get traffic and weather together on the 8th on News Radio 105.9 WBBM.
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14: It's 30 minutes past the hour. Hello, I'm Roger Plummer. Thank you very much for tuning in. These are the top stories on News Radio WBBM. Lake County police arrested a 24-year-old man who traveled to Illinois to meet with an underage girl.
2: This is Carolina Garibay. A man is injured during an attempted robbery on the southwest side.
14: The U.S. and Iran trudge on towards a peace deal as negotiations took place in Switzerland. Plus, a state of emergency has been declared in Los Angeles County after another fire breaks out. WBBM Sports, the White Sox lose to the Tigers 5-4 in Detroit. The Cubs versus Blue Jays game at Wrigley Field is postponed due to rain. And the Chicago Hounds win the Major League Rugby Championship. AccuWeather says for Monday, partly sunny skies and breezy, a high of 71. Monday night, clear and mostly comfortable with a low of 55. It's 31 minutes past the hour. A Georgia man faces charges after an alleged encounter with a girl in Lake County. WBBM's Terry Keschner reports.
3: Lake County Sheriff Deputy Chief Chris Cavelli tells WBBM it was a scary situation in unincorporated Gurnee.
4: A young girl communicated with an individual online. They communicated through text messages. When her parents woke up yesterday morning at about 4:40 in the morning, she wasn't in her room. So sheriff's deputies responded to

0: the scene, conducted an initial investigation.
1: Detectives used license plate technology to locate the girl at the Independence Grove Forest Preserve near Libertyville and rescued her.
0: She was taken to the Lake County Children's Advocacy Center, and the offender was taken into custody and transported to the Lake County Sheriff's Office Criminal Investigations Division.
1: 24-year-old Jordi Alexis Fuerte Perez of Georgia faces numerous charges, including soliciting child pornography, and is due back in court on Monday. Terry Keschner, News Radio 105.9 WBBM.
2: Chicago police are investigating a robbery attempt on a CTA bus on the southwest side on Saturday night that left a man wounded.
3: Three people were arrested after police say they beat a man while trying to rob him. It happened just before 11:30 p.m. on a bus near 58th and Ashland in West Englewood.

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1: Israeli strikes in just a 24-hour period this weekend. In response, Iran saying it was once again closing down the Strait of Hormuz. President Trump firing back, telling Fox News Iran won't have a country if the critical waterway is shut down. President Trump also demanding Iran stops Hezbollah from, quote, causing trouble, posting, if they don't, we'll hit Iran very hard again, just like we did last week, only harder.
2: Meanwhile, Secretary of Energy Chris Wright said Sunday that oil traffic through the Strait of Hormuz is already back to normal after the U.S. and Iran signed that preliminary agreement to reopen the critical waterway, while negotiators spend the next 2 months trying to work out a yet-to-be-resolved nuclear issue. However, it's unclear if traffic has resumed to its pre-war level in the Strait of Hormuz, as Wright claimed. On ABC's This Week, Secretary Wright said that oil and gasoline prices will continue to head down because of growing production in Venezuela and cooperation with all the other world's energy producers. There are now air quality concerns in the Boyle Heights neighborhood of Los Angeles as a result of a fire at a cold storage warehouse. California Governor Gavin Newsom declared a state of emergency on Saturday for Los Angeles County in response to the fire, which started on Wednesday afternoon. KABC's Monica DeAnda was near the scene of the fire.
3: This warehouse stores about 85 million pounds of food. That is a ton, including meat, poultry, and bread products. That food, well, it's now starting to spoil, further complicating the situation on the ground. And once the firefight is over, only then will crews be able to remove and dispose of thousands of tons of spoiled food.
2: California officials initially ordered local residents to shelter in place due to the air pollution and the possibility of ammonia contamination. The Los Angeles Fire Department has described the fire as very complex due to the numerous possible hazards for firefighters. Coming up, the latest in traffic and weather. It's 35 minutes past the hour.
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7: I'm WBBM News Radio political editor Jeff Buckles. Chicago and Illinois are heading into a pivotal midterm election with decisions that will shape everything from public safety and transit funding to taxes, schools, and the future of downtown. And WBBM News Radio will be everywhere the story unfolds. You'll hear directly from the candidates, the power brokers, and the people most affected, from the neighborhoods of Chicago to the suburbs and across the state. We go beyond the headlines to break down what's really at stake and what it means for you.
8: J.B. Pritzker.
9: People ought to pay attention to who it is actually that's trying to lower costs for them.
8: Darren Bailey.
10: Illinois is less affordable because of J.B. Pritzker.
11: 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As the campaigns ramp up, WBBM reporters are on the ground at community meetings, union halls, and campaign stops across the region. We'll bring you the energy of this political season, the debates over crime and policing, the future of public transit, economic pressure on families, and the direction of leadership in Chicago.
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1: 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Traffic and weather together on the 8th. All day, all night.
3: Weather together on the 8th. I'm Susan Berkus with your overnight road work. A complete shutdown on the Eisenhower scheduled outbound side between Wolf Road and the Tri-State. All lanes closed between 1 a.m. and 5 a.m. A detour is posted. Also on that outbound side between Mannheim and Wolf Road, a right lane closed until 5 a.m. On I-80, continued weekend-long closure on the eastbound side between Center and Richards. Just the left lane is open until 5 a.m. Also, the ramps to and from Briggs are closed until 8 a.m. in both directions. And backing up to the Kennedy between Lawrence and Austin, two left lanes closed until 5 a.m. Get traffic and weather together on the 8th on News Radio 105.9 WBBM.
4: WBBM AccuWeather. After a rather wet Sunday afternoon, periods of rain finally taper to a couple of showers overnight with a low of 57, leading to a dry day on Monday with some sunshine and breezy conditions, the high 71. That's followed up by a more comfortable night for Monday night under a clear sky with a low dropping to 55. I'm AccuWeather meteorologist LaTroy Thornton.
5: It's 40 minutes past the hour. Starting in July next year, there will be a new department in the governor's cabinet to assist and fight for people with disabilities.
6: Governor Pritzker has just signed legislation that creates the cabinet-level Illinois Department of Disability Advocacy and Guardianship, and it replaces the Illinois Guardianship and Advocacy Commission Agency. Assistant Majority Leader Bob Morgan, who represents District 58 on the North Shore, said the commission has done critical, life-changing work for decades, and elevating this to a cabinet-level department sends a clear message. Disability rights are a state priority, and Illinois is committed to giving this mission the standing it deserves. 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
5: The Onion isn't going to wait for court approval to relaunch InfoWars.
7: Control of the conspiracy outlet formerly run by Alex Jones has been held up in court since April when a Texas appeals court put a deal on hold. In a social media post, Onion CEO Ben Collins said the launch is set for July 2nd. The Chicago-based parody news organization intends to begin paying Sandy Hook families through merchandise and content from its own parody InfoWars.com site. 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
9: Toy Story 5 took the top spot in movie theaters this weekend. At $160 million domestic, the animated sequel is now the biggest opening of 2026, besting the Super Mario Galaxy movie.
10: People are starved for the truth.
9: Steven Spielberg's Disclosure Day fell to second place in its second weekend. The alien thriller added another $17 million this weekend. And the low-budget horror Obsession just keeps on drawing crowds, earning another $14 million in ticket sales. Mike Dubusky, ABC News.
5: Coming up, top trending stories and sports. It's 42 minutes past the hour.
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5: Visitors to Grand Canyon National Park are being warned about extreme temperatures this week. The National Weather Service has issued an extreme heat watch for midday Monday through Tuesday. Temperatures are expected to reach 110 degrees Fahrenheit at Phantom Ranch. The National Park Service advises people to avoid hiking in the middle of the day. The warning follows recent heat-related incidents, including the deaths of three hikers. Temperatures at the canyon rim can be 20 to 25 degrees cooler than at the bottom. It's 46 minutes past the hour. Time for WBBM Sports. A late lead slipped away from the White Sox on Sunday afternoon in their series final against the Detroit Tigers. The White Sox went into the eighth inning with a 3-1 lead, but allowed the Tigers to force extra innings with two runs over the final two innings. Detroit would take advantage in the 10th inning, scoring two runs against relievers Brandon Isard and Jordan Hicks. The final, 5-4. Father's Day's plans didn't include baseball at Wrigley Field on Sunday, with the Cubs finale with the Blue Jays postponed due to the wet weather. They will make up that game on August 6th. The Cubs are in New York City on Monday to play the Mets. With the Cubs heading into a new road trip, the team feels like they're on the brink of an extended stretch of wins. Matt Shaw has been at the front of the push with a hot bat at the plate.
13: I feel like we have a lot of momentum on the offensive side. We're swinging it really well, you know, 1-9. And, you know, starting pitching has been great as well. Ben Brown with a great start yesterday and C. Ray with a great start today. So, you know, I think we're in a good spot to get rolling. You know, it's going to take, I think, you know, maybe just one or two good series in a row. And then from then on, just keep kind of piling it together.
5: In the World Cup, Lamine Yamal did not wait long to get involved in his first World Cup start for España. That's Spain to you, scoring early in the 4-0 victory over Saudi Arabia. The U.S. men's national team is back in action Thursday against Turkey to close out group play. And congratulations to the Chicago Hounds. They win the Major League Rugby Championship in just their fourth year in existence. They routed the California Legion 35-17 to finish with a perfect undefeated season. That's a look at sports at 16 and 46 minutes past each hour. It's coming up on 48 minutes after the hour with traffic and weather together on the 8s.
14: AccuWeather with a forecast for the rest of today. Drenching thunderstorms that can produce damaging winds and cause flash flooding.
1: When you're on the go, in the city, or just planning out your day, you need a weather forecast you can rely on. 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Bright and sunny one minute, storm clouds rolling in the next. That's why we bring you traffic and weather together on the 8s every 10 minutes, every day, no matter what. It's not just a forecast. It's a plan for your day.
15: Strong to severe thunderstorms moving through the area. Possibility of tornadoes as
16: rain
15: well.
16: And some thunder with some severe weather possible.
17: Stay weather aware. We are expecting thunderstorms to rapidly develop. These storms could be
18: informed of potential weather that's coming.
19: Know what to plan for the rest of the day, what you can and can't do.
20: Gotta get my traffic, gotta get my weather. Is it gonna rain? Is it gonna snow?
21: Yeah, every morning, it's traffic and weather on the 8s WBBM.
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1: 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And when it comes to traffic, we know every minute matters.
23: How are the roads, Neil?
24: A lot of traffic, especially coming into downtown. We'll start with the Eden, just getting to the junction. You're at 50 minutes.
1: 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So whether you're navigating the Kennedy, the Ike, or Lakeshore Drive, you know what's ahead.
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23: Traffic and weather together on the 8th. I'm Lisa Costi with your overnight road work. On I-80, those weekend-long closures, eastbound Center to Richard Streets, the two right lanes closed. They'll open at 5 a.m. today. The eastbound exit ramp to northbound I-55 is closed until the end of July of 2026. In both directions, the ramps to and from Center Street are closed until late 2028. On 8094, long-term work blocking the eastbound exit ramp to northbound Ripley and the westbound exit ramp to southbound Ripley. I-94, long-term work with the left lane closed in both directions between US 421 and US 20 until further notice. And on the Bishop Ford, long-term work, outbound traffic is down to two lanes from 130th to 159th streets until December. Your AccuWeather forecast, cloudy skies, rainy, and a low of 59. Later today, the morning clouds, partly sunny skies, windy, and a high of 69. Get traffic and weather together on the 8s on News Radio 105.9 WBBM.
5: It's 50 minutes past the hour. A survey scheme has caught the attention of Glencoe officials.
25: Village leaders have been formulating plans to renovate Glencoe Beach and the Lakefront Park to help address traffic, parking, and pedestrian safety. Some residents have now received text messages about a survey asking for their feedback on the lakefront plans, but Glencoe officials say don't fall for it. The communication was, quote, not created, distributed, or endorsed by the village or park district, a statement says. As a result, it urges anyone who gets the text to leave it be. Andy Day, News Radio, 105.9 WBBM.
5: A West Suburban school district is making new rules for how kids get home from school.
26: Students 13 years and older in Naperville District 203 schools will be able to use an Uber or Lyft to get home if they have to leave early from school. The new policy says they'll still need parents' permission. School officials say they've noticed more middle school students are using ride shares in order to leave school grounds for medical appointments or other reasons. The Naperville Sun reports the new policy would not allow students younger than 13 to leave school in a ride share. The issue is liability, so school officials are going to make parents sign a waiver every time they want their kid picked up in an Uber or Lyft early from school. Cisco Coto, News Radio 105.9 WBBM.
5: 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It's 51 minutes past the hour.
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5: 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From Bloomberg Business, here's Charlie Pellett.
28: Tomatoes are a summer staple, whether it's part of a backyard barbecue or in salads. The prices are way up.
29: So we saw U.S. tomato prices rise by about 40% between January and April, the biggest three-month increase for U.S. tomato prices since 2006.
28: Emma Court wrote the story for Bloomberg News, and she says if you're looking for a primary culprit, blame the weather.
29: A lot of different factors at play, but ultimately extreme weather playing a pretty big role in sort of carving out the harvest and leading to less supply, you know, higher prices.
28: Raising the question of when might we see some relief.
29: The experts I've spoken with don't expect, unfortunately, tomato prices to recover to the levels that they had been before. You're going to have better tomato supply, but not enough to make up for all of these sort of disruptions.
28: And it's not just tomatoes. Coffee and beef are also higher, and economists are warning that as global warming intensifies, food price shocks will become more common. With business at 23 and 53 from the Bloomberg Newsroom, Charlie Pellett, News Radio 105.9 WBBM.
5: Coming up, the latest in traffic, weather, and WBBM headlines. 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
12: In this city, the biggest stories don't always start with headlines. 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
13: Jenny Hall is CEO of Beyond Hunger in Oak Park.
22: 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We have dietitians on staff and benefits access, so helping people sign up for SNAP, RTA rides, and Medicaid.
30: And here we are on a Saturday, and you're very busy.
22: Very busy. We have seen record numbers. Last Saturday, we served 422 households, which is about 1,200 individuals, and it's the most we've ever served in our entire history. A real feeling of scarcity right now, and we're just trying to make sure we have enough so that we can serve the people that are coming.
12: That's what we call a WBBM News Radio difference maker. Stories of people stepping up and making a real impact. And in neighborhoods across Chicago, the places that bring us together have stories too. Made in Chicago is about the small businesses and the local dreams that shape the streets we live on, providing opportunities and helping our communities grow.
31: It's canning day at Aris Cider House Brewery and Restaurant in Old Irving Park.
32: We have a blush cider, which is our two different types of cherry cider.
31: Aris co-owner Michelle Foyk says everything from canning to keg filling to cider processing is done in-house. And after 3 years of work, Aris opened for business in 2018, becoming the first woman-owned brewery in Illinois. Foyk says they take a culinary approach to cider while still making them easy to drink.
32: One of the things that we like to do is show people that it's an introductory cider. We always want to be able to say, hey, you know those Granny Smith apples that you eat at home? Well, this actually tastes like a Granny Smith apple.
12: These are the voices behind the stories, not just what's happening, but who it's happening to. On air, online, and in your neighborhood, WBBM News Radio is telling the stories that connect us. 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
33: I'm WBBM News Radio political editor Jeff Buckles. The Chicago area is heading into one of the most important election years in recent memory, and WBBM News Radio will be all over the action. From the race for governor to pivotal contests for Congress, local offices, key referendums that will shape the future of our state, our newsroom will deliver comprehensive coverage every step of the way. You'll hear the voices of candidates and voters from every corner of our region and the state, from downtown Chicago to the suburbs, from Rockford to Carbondale. We will take you beyond campaign speeches to explain what's really at stake.
0: I'm morning news anchor Cisco Cotto. As candidates hit the campaign trail, WBBM reporters will be there inside union halls, school auditoriums, and debate stages. We'll bring you the energy of campaign season, the rallies, the policy debates, and the unexpected moments that define every election. We'll separate fact from fiction and help you understand how national issues are playing out right here at home.
1: This is news anchor Mai Martinez. In the months leading up to Election Day, our team will provide in-depth profiles of candidates, exclusive one-on-one interviews, and expert analysis that puts each race in perspective. When the political ads start rolling, WBBM will cut through the noise, giving you clear explanations of what's true, what's spin, and how it affects you. From City Hall to Springfield to Washington, we'll track the power shifts and the decisions that matter most to Illinois voters.
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15: Traffic and weather together on the 8th. I'm Susan Berkus with your overnight road work. Outbound side of the Eisenhower schedule to be completely shut down between Wolf Road and the Tri-State. 1 a.m. to 5 a.m. a detour posted. Also on the outbound side between Mannheim and Wolf Road, a right lane closed. Outbound Kennedy between Lawrence and Austin Avenues, two left lanes closed until 5 a.m. Inbound Stevenson between Pulaski and Kedzie, two left lanes closed until 5 a.m. And outbound between Kedzie and Pulaski, a left lane closed. Northbound side of the Tri-State, Wolf Road to the Hinsdale Oasis, two left lanes closed. And the weekend-long closure on the eastbound side of I-80 between Center and Richards continues, two right lanes closed. The AccuWeather forecast, overnight clouds and rain, low of 59 degrees. Today, morning clouds, partly sunny in the afternoon, breezy with a high of 69 degrees. Get traffic and weather together on the 8th on News Radio 105.9 WBBM.
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18: From ABC News, I'm Wayne Cabot. After earlier walking out of the talks, Iran now reporting major progress. Its foreign minister crediting Pakistani and Qatari mediation for ending the Israeli attacks in Lebanon, they're saying, and claiming that restrictions on Iranian oil exports are being lifted, that some frozen assets are being released, and that a major reconstruction plan for Iran has been agreed to. President Trump had threatened Iran with annihilation if they closed the Strait of Hormuz.
19: President Trump telling Fox News Iran won't have a country if the critical waterway is shut down. President Trump also demanding Iran stops Hezbollah from, quote, causing trouble, posting, if they don't, we'll hit Iran very hard again, just like we did last week, only harder.
18: ABC foreign correspondent Tom Sufi Burridge at the talks. Crude oil as much as 2% higher on this uncertainty. And yet, says Energy Secretary Chris Wright on ABC's This Week,
20: I think Americans can expect continued declines in energy prices.
18: Back to where they were, he wouldn't say. Storms have killed two people in Jefferson County, Illinois. ABC's Andrew Dimbert watching a weekend of twisters and downpours in the South and Plains.
4: Almost 10 inches of rain falling in downtown Biloxi in less than 2 hours. The Biloxi River cresting at record levels.
18: Intense storms are now forecast for Monday from the Midwest to the Mid-Atlantic, and a summer swelter in the desert Southwest, with Phoenix baking into the 110s for the entire coming week. Smoke filling the air in East L.A. has been since Wednesday, when a food warehouse caught fire. KABC's Monica DeYonda.
5: This warehouse stores about 85 million pounds of food. That is a ton, including meat, poultry, and bread products. That food, well, it's now starting to spoil, further complicating the situation on the ground. And once the firefight is over, only then will crews be able to remove and dispose of thousands of tons of spoiled food.
18: Governor Newsom declaring a state of emergency for the L.A. County area. 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
18: A Pixar favorite is back and already number one in its first weekend, proving some characters never age.
8: Extinction! Not again!
20: Toy Story 5 took the top spot in movie theaters this weekend. At $160 million domestic, the animated sequel is now the biggest opening of 2026, besting the Super Mario Galaxy movie.
21: People are starved for the truth.
20: Steven Spielberg's Disclosure Day fell to second place in its second weekend. The alien thriller added another $17 million this weekend, and the low-budget horror Obsession just keeps on drawing crowds, earning another $14 million in ticket sales. Mike Dubusky, ABC News.
18: President Trump says UK Prime Minister Keir Starmer will resign, which seems to be news to him, says ABC's Marcus Moore in London.
23: ABC News has learned that Starmer and Trump have not spoken this weekend, suggesting that President Trump is merely guessing. Starmer is facing domestic pressure for him to resign over plummeting popularity for his Labour Party, and everyone is watching what happens when Starmer is expected to lay out a timeline for the next steps in his premiership.
18: The rock band Goose held a benefit in Central Park to support fans who saw a 51-year-old man fall to his death from an upper deck during a weekend show at Madison Square Garden. In a statement, the band saying it's reeling from the tragedy. Quite a comeback at the U.S. Open Golf, Shinnecock Hills, Long Island. Wyndham Clark avoids a record collapse and holds on to win. I'm Wayne Cabot, ABC News.
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25: It's 5 minutes past the hour. Hello, I'm Roger Plummer. Thank you very much for listening. AccuWeather says for Monday, partly sunny skies and breezy, a high of 71. Monday night, clear and comfortable, a low of 55. We'll check the AccuWeather 5-day forecast in 10 minutes. But first, our top local story on News Radio WBBM. A shooting on the Dan Ryan Expressway on Sunday morning leaves a person injured. WBBM's Carolina Garibay reports.
5: Illinois State Police say a 46-year-old man was hospitalized in good condition following the shooting, which happened shortly after 8:45 a.m. in the northbound lanes of I-94 near 95th Street. Officials say three people were firing shots from vehicles on the expressway. Gunfire hit a red line train that was arriving at the 95th Street station, causing glass to hit the victim in the face and body. The three vehicles fled the scene. An investigation is ongoing. Carolina Garibay, News Radio 105.9 WBBM.
25: Lake County Sheriff's deputies rescued a girl who left her home in unincorporated Gurnee on Saturday morning and was found in a forest preserve with a man from Georgia whom she'd been texting. Lake County Sheriff Deputy Chief Chris Cavelli says,
9: parents always want to give their children some latitude, especially the older they get, with having some privacy on their devices. But one thing that history has taught us is it is so important for parents to spot check their kids' phones, internet activity, figure out who they've been communicating with, because this is where the predators hide. They hide in areas where they know that they can make that one-on-one contact with the child.
25: The man, 24-year-old Jordi Alexis Fuerte Perez, was apprehended when they rescued the girl, and he faces numerous charges, including soliciting child pornography. The girl was taken to a facility for treatment and advocacy. Chicago is reporting another milestone when it comes to public health.
10: The Chicago Department of Public Health says the city's life expectancy climbed to an all-time high of 79 and a half years in 2024. It's the fourth consecutive annual increase. Officials say the gap in life expectancy between Black and non-Black Chicagoans also narrowed by more than a year compared to 2023. Despite the progress, CDPH says chronic diseases remain the biggest contributor to the city's racial life expectancy gap, along with homicides, opioid overdoses, infant mortality, and other preventable causes. Rachel Pearson, News Radio 105.9 WBBM.
25: Chicago police are investigating a shooting on the south side that left a 21-year-old man dead. It happened around 6:15 Sunday morning at Princeton and Garfield in the Fuller Park neighborhood, where the man was standing when he was approached by a suspect or suspects with a gun. The victim suffered a gunshot wound to his chest and was taken to an area hospital where he was pronounced dead. Police say the suspects ran away and have not yet been found. The latest news delivered right to your inbox. 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
11: Traffic and weather together on the 8th. I'm Lisa Costi with your overnight road work. On the Eisenhower, outbound Mannheim to Wolf, the right lane closed until 5 a.m. Outbound Wolf to the Tri-State, all lanes are closed until 5 a.m. A detour is posted. Long-term work blocking the outbound ramp to the southbound Tri-State until the end of 2026. The outbound ramp to the northbound Tri-State is also closed until December of 2027. On the Stevenson inbound Pulaski to Kedzie, the two left lanes closed until 5 a.m. Outbound Kedzie to Pulaski, the left lane closed until 5 a.m. On I-55 in Will County, long-term work closing the southbound ramp to eastbound I-80 until later this fall. Your AccuWeather forecast, clouds and rain and a low around 59. Later today, morning clouds giving way to some partly sunny skies, windy and a high of 69. Get traffic and weather together on the 8th on News Radio 105.9 WBBM.
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2: It's 11 minutes past the hour. There may be a new hospital in West Suburban Downers Grove in the near future.
14: Lurie Children's Hospital in Chicago asking the Illinois Health Facilities and Services Review Board for permission to build a new pediatric hospital, emergency room, and outpatient center in Downers Grove. It would be located near the intersection of I-88 and I-355 and complement, not replace, services at Lurie Children's main hospital in Chicago. It would also be a big step toward expanding access to specialized pediatric care for children and families across the western suburbs. If the application is approved, the $480 million, 298,000 square foot facility would open in early 2029. Jan Coleman, 105.9 WBBM.
2: A CTA bus robbery attempt on the south side just before 11:30 Saturday night ended with three suspects in custody. Police say a 54-year-old man was riding a bus near 58th and Ashland when three men approached and demanded his belongings. The victim pulled a sharp object from his bag while trying to defend himself, leading to a fight. The victim suffered a cut to his hand and was taken to a hospital in good condition. Police say the three suspects were arrested a short distance away. A 17-year-old man is fighting for his life following an early Sunday morning shooting in the Brighton Park neighborhood. Police say just after 4 a.m., the victim was traveling in a car when two people approached on a motorbike and opened fire. The victim was struck in his chest and taken to a nearby hospital in critical condition. Area 1 detectives are investigating. A first-of-its-kind flight hit the Chicago skies Sunday morning.
15: New flight service from Chicago to Egypt was announced earlier this year and has now kicked off at O'Hare. The first Egypt Air flight from the city to Cairo took off at 10:30 a.m. That service will now be offered three times a week, Wednesday, Friday, and Sunday mornings. Chicago becomes just the fourth North American city to offer Egypt Air service, along with New York, Washington, and Toronto. Andy Day, News Radio, 105.9 WBBM.
2: Three new priests for the Archdiocese of Chicago will start their first assignments in a few weeks.
16: Cardinal Blaise Supich ordained the priests at Holy Name Cathedral Saturday, saying it's a, quote, testament that the Lord continues to call generous hearts to serve his church. The priests hail from Evanston, Palatine, and the Philippines. Each newly ordained priest has completed at least 6 years of human, spiritual, academic, and pastoral formation and will start their assignments July 1st. Haley Hansen, News Radio 105.9 WBBM.
2: Coming up, the AccuWeather 5-day forecast and sports. 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
2: It's 15 minutes past the hour. 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Here's meteorologist LaTroy Thornton.
27: If you're heading out on Lake Michigan at any point through late Monday night, keep an eye out for high waves and dangerous currents on the lake. Otherwise, the overnight hours bring an end to the steady rain as it tapers to just a couple of showers with a low of 57, followed up by a breezy day on Monday with some sun at times and a high of 71. The sky does continue to clear through Monday night with a comfortable air mass setting in. Nice night for sleeping with a low of 55, leading to a rather nice Tuesday with a blend of sun and clouds, the high 76. Wednesday brings another mix of sun and clouds, but expect more clouds later in the day as the risk for a couple of showers and a thunderstorm arrives for the afternoon with a high of 77, followed by one more blend of clouds and sun on Thursday. Still a spotty shower around for the afternoon, high 78. I'm AccuWeather meteorologist LaTroy Thornton.
2: And thousands of ComEd customers are experiencing power outages due to the inclement weather. Thunderstorm warnings have been issued across Illinois with flooding concerns for the Chicago area. The weather should, however, clear up on Monday and Tuesday, but there is the risk of further thunderstorms later during the week. It's 16 minutes past the hour. Time for WBBM Sports. The White Sox could not close the door on the Tigers on Sunday to finish off their series in Detroit. The Sox led 3-1 entering the eighth inning, but Detroit erased the deficit over the final two frames. In the 10th inning, relievers Brandon Eisert and Jordan Hicks allowed the final two runs to score in the Tigers' 5-4 victory, and they swept the White Sox. The Cubs and Blue Jays weren't able to wrap up their series on Father's Day as Sunday's finale was postponed due to weather at Wrigley Field. The game has been pushed back to August 6th. The Cubs will take on the Mets on Monday out in New York City. The Cubs head into a new road trip looking ready to string together some wins. Matt Shaw has been a big reason why, providing plenty of offense with a hot bat.
3: I mean, the consistency is the key thing. It's just like getting some at-bats in a row, you know, starting to feel on time, starting to, you know, see pitches better, things like that. So, you know, just really grateful to be able to get this opportunity to play a little bit more. And I think, you know, right now in general as a team, we're in a really good spot. And we just got to keep that rolling.
2: At the U.S. Open, it looked like smooth sailing for Wyndham Clark. He had a commanding 6-shot lead in the final round heading into Sunday, and then things got shaky. However, he rebounded in the final holes to win. His -4 was 1 stroke better than fellow American Sam Burns, and Wyndham Clark wins his second major championship. He also won the 2023 U.S. Open. That's a look at sports at 16 and 46 minutes past each hour. It's coming up on 18 minutes past the hour with traffic and weather together on the 8s.
4: Traffic and weather together on the 8s. I'm Susan Berkus with your overnight road work. A complete shutdown on the Eisenhower outbound side between Wolf Road and the Tri-State. All lanes closed from 1 a.m. until 5 a.m. A detour is posted. Also on that outbound side between Mannheim and Wolf Road, a right lane closed until 5 a.m. And on the Stevenson inbound side between Pulaski and Kedzie, you've got 2 left lanes closed until 5 a.m. Outbound side of the Stevenson between Kedzie and Pulaski, a left lane closed until 5 a.m. On the northbound side of the Tri-State between Wolf Road and the Hinsdale Oasis, 2 left lanes down until 5 a.m. Also, from the Hinsdale Oasis to just before Ogden, 2 left lanes closed until 5 a.m. The AccuWeather forecast, overnight clouds and rain, low of 59 degrees. Today, clouds in the morning, partly sunny this afternoon, windy with a high of 69 degrees. Get traffic and weather together on the 8s on News Radio 105.9 WBBM.
2: It's 20 minutes past the hour. Our top story this hour, a girl was rescued after being lured out of her house by a 24-year-old man. We'll have much more on this story coming up at 31 minutes past the hour. A local rehab hospital study finds exoskeleton therapy could help stroke survivors better relearn how to walk.
7: When stroke survivors are relearning to walk, the Shirley Ryan Ability Lab says they typically have therapists who provide hands-on support as they move. And even then, they can only work one part of their gait at a time. But after having several stroke survivors use exoskeleton therapy, therapists can increase training intensity and help patients walk longer. Therapists and the stroke survivors each wear the exoskeleton on their lower bodies. And when the therapists make a walking movement, it virtually helps the patient walk. An Ability Lab researcher says the exoskeleton therapy would also involve less physical effort for therapists than during hands-on therapy, leading to less fatigue and injury for the therapists. Bernie Tafoya, News Radio, 105.9 WBBM.
2: Coming up on Bloomberg Business, the Southwest CEO says the Iran war has not impacted business travel. It's 21 minutes past the hour.
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19: We've not seen any change in business travel. If anything, it's an acceleration in March versus February. So businesses are out traveling themselves, trying to generate the revenue they need for the higher cost environment.
20: Southwest Airlines COO Andrew Watterson says business travel is really strong and demand has held up despite higher costs from the impact of the war in Iran. He spoke with Bloomberg on the sidelines of the IATA conference in Brazil, where he explained what's driving demand for business travel.
19: Corporate profits really drive business travel, and corporate profits has held up well, and job growth is also strong, and that drives leisure travel. So the fundamentals of demand generation are strong.
20: There had been speculation that businesses would pull back on first class and business class travel because of surging jet fuel prices. Airlines raised base fares and increased baggage fees. But Watterson says he still hasn't seen a dip in travel. Rather, he says business travel has come back strong from a year ago when there was more uncertainty because of tariffs.
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25: Leaders in North Suburban Glencoe are warning residents about a potential scam. Village officials, as well as the Glencoe Park District, say they're aware of some residents receiving text messages about a survey regarding the future of both Glencoe Beach and the Lakefront Park. The only problem is that the leaders say the survey was not created, distributed, or endorsed by the village or park district and should not be considered an official village or park district communication. Residents who receive the text are advised to ignore it and not click on any links of any kind. Coming up, the latest in traffic and weather. It's 25 minutes past the hour.
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30: 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Chicago and Illinois are heading into a pivotal midterm election with decisions that will shape everything from public safety and transit funding to taxes, schools, and the future of downtown. And WBBM News Radio will be everywhere the story unfolds. You'll hear directly from the candidates, the power brokers, and the people most affected, from the neighborhoods of Chicago to the suburbs and across the state. We go beyond the headlines to break down what's really at stake and what it means for you.
0: J.B. Pritzker.
9: People ought to pay attention to who it is actually that's trying to lower costs for them.
0: Darren Bailey.
10: Illinois is less affordable because of J.B. Pritzker.
12: I'm WBBM morning news anchor Cisco Cotto. As the campaigns ramp up, WBBM reporters are on the ground at community meetings, union halls, and campaign stops across the region. 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
22: 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Traffic and weather together on the 8s. All day, all night.
11: Traffic and weather together on the 8s. I'm Lisa Costi with your overnight road look. On I-55 in Will County, long-term work closing the southbound ramp to eastbound I-80 until the fall of 2026. On the Bishop Ford, long-term work with outbound traffic down to two lanes from 130th to 159th Streets until December. The exit to eastbound Dalton is closed until December. Long-term work blocking the inbound exit ramp to eastbound Sibley until late October of this year. On the Tri-State northbound Wolf Road to the Hinsdale Oasis, the two left lanes close until 5 a.m. Also from the Hinsdale Oasis to just before Ogden, the two left lanes close until 5 a.m. Long-term work with the northbound lane split from Roosevelt to past the Eisenhower. Southbound, a lane split before the Eisenhower to the Cermak Toll Plaza. Your AccuWeather weather forecast, cloudy and rainy with a low of 59. Later today, clouds, partly sunny and windy with a high of 69. You get traffic and weather together on the 8s on News Radio 105.9 WBBM.
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25: It's 30 minutes past the hour. Hello, I'm Roger Plummer. Thank you for tuning in. 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
33: This is Terry Keschner. Sheriff's police in Lake County rescue a girl who met a man online.
34: Really a scary situation.
25: Cook County officials have identified a teenager who was shot on the west side. Negotiations continue over a peace deal between the U.S. and Iran. Plus, it hasn't been a great start to the summer in some parts of the country. WBBM Sports, the White Sox lose to the Tigers 5-4 in Detroit. The Cubs versus Blue Jays game at Wrigley Field is postponed due to rain. And the Chicago Hounds win the Major League Rugby Championship. AccuWeather says for Monday, partly sunny and breezy, a high of 71. Monday night, clear and comfortable with a low of 55. It's 31 minutes past the hour. Lake County Sheriff's detectives have rescued a girl from a man who traveled from out of state to meet her. WBBM's Terry Keschner reports.
2: Really a scary situation for any parent, quite frankly.
3: Lake County Sheriff Deputy Chief Chris Cavelli says deputies responded to a home in unincorporated Gurnee around 4:40 Saturday morning for a report of a missing girl under the age of 14.
2: They went to her cell phone provider and determined she had been communicating with a phone number out of Georgia, and there were several instances of this communication. Sheriff's detectives were able to track that number back to an individual.
3: Detectives used license plate technology to locate the girl at a forest preserve near Libertyville.
2: They found the vehicle and they found the victim as well as the 24-year-old offender inside of the vehicle. The girl was rescued.
3: The man, 24-year-old Jordy Alexis Fuerte Perez of Georgia, faces numerous charges, including soliciting child pornography, and is due back in court on Monday. Terry Keschner, News Radio 105. WBBM.
25: A teenager who was shot and killed on the west side Saturday night has been identified.
4: The 18-year-old has been identified as Anias Jackson by the Cook County Medical Examiner's Office. He was pronounced dead after being shot in the armpit in South Austin. It happened near Quincy and Cicero around 10:15 p.m. Chicago police say a 17-year-old boy was arrested and a gun was recovered from the scene. Charges are pending. According to detectives, the incident appears to be domestic-related. Carolina Garibay, News Radio 105.9 WBBM.
25: The fighting going on between Israel and Hezbollah.

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1: That the president speaks to more than he does Prime Minister Netanyahu. Theirs is a relationship that is not just as two statesmen. It is deeply personal.
2: President Trump criticized Netanyahu's treatment of Lebanon at the G7 summit in Paris early last week. Many states have been experiencing a stormy start to summer. ABC meteorologist Leslie Lopez has an update.
3: We do have severe thunderstorm watches, also tornado watches, same places that we saw tornadoes break out over into Illinois. That was Effingham, Illinois. We have more rain on the way, even flash flood risk in the area. This is a 2 out of 5 level threat for the plains all the way out towards the Midwest. Large hail, isolated tornadoes, all very possible. And then we head out towards the east. This all moves into that direction by tomorrow, anywhere from Charlotte, North Carolina, up to southern New Jersey.
2: Illinois has had a record year for tornadoes, leading the country with almost 170. Mississippi is second with 82. With his signature on House Bill 862 this past week, Governor Pritzker expanded his cabinet.
4: The signing creates the cabinet-level department of the Illinois Department of Disability Advocacy and Guardianship, taking the place of the agency-level Illinois Guardianship and Advocacy Commission. The governor said by establishing this new department, we are making it crystal clear that disability rights are a priority in Illinois, and I'll continue to fight hard to empower people with disabilities and their families all across the state. The new department, slated to begin operations July 1st, 2027. John Coleman, 105.9 WBBM.
2: Coming up, the latest in traffic and weather, and then Stardate talks about the scorpion's head. It's 35 minutes past the hour.
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8: AccuWeather forecast for the rest of today. Drenching thunderstorms that can produce damaging winds and cause flash flooding.
9: When you're on the go, in the city, or just planning out your day, you need a weather forecast you can rely on. At WBBM News Radio, we understand how quickly things can change in Chicago. Bright and sunny one minute, storm clouds rolling in the next. That's why we bring you traffic and weather together on the 8s every 10 minutes, every day, no matter what. It's not just a forecast. It's a plan for your day.
10: Strong to severe thunderstorms moving through the area. Possibility of tornadoes as
11: rain
10: well.
11: And some thunder with some severe weather possible.
12: Stay weather aware. We are expecting thunderstorms to rapidly develop. These storms could be
13: informed of potential weather that's coming.
14: Know what to plan for the rest of the day, what you can and can't do.
15: 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Is it going to rain? Is it going to snow?
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9: 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And when it comes to traffic, we know every minute matters.
18: How are the roads, Neil?
19: A lot of traffic, especially coming into downtown. We'll start with the Eden, just getting to the junction. You're at 50 minutes.
9: 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Traffic and weather together on the 8s. 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
1: Traffic and weather together on the 8th. I'm Susan Berkus with your overnight road work. A complete shutdown on the Eisenhower scheduled outbound side between Wolf Road and the Tri-State. All lanes closed between 1 a.m. and 5 a.m. A detour is posted. Also on that outbound side between Mannheim and Wolf Road, a right lane closed until 5 a.m. On I-80, continued weekend-long closure on the eastbound side between Center and Richards. Just the left lane is open until 5 a.m. Also, the ramps to and from Briggs are closed until 8 a.m. in both directions. And backing up to the Kennedy between Lawrence and Austin, two left lanes closed until 5 a.m. Get traffic and weather together on the 8th on News Radio 105.9 WBBM.
2: WBBM AccuWeather. After a rather wet Sunday afternoon, periods of rain finally taper to a couple of showers overnight with a low of 57, leading to a dry day on Monday with some sunshine and breezy conditions, the high 71. That's followed up by a more comfortable night for Monday night under a clear sky with a low dropping to 55. I'm AccuWeather meteorologist LaTroy Thornton.
3: It's 40 minutes past the hour. Here's Stardate.
4: It's hard to see a pattern in most of the constellations. Their stars are too faint or too spread out, or the pattern is just too obscure. Perhaps the most prominent exception is Scorpius. It takes little imagination to see the curving body of a scorpion in its stars. The scorpion skitters low across the south on summer nights. Its brightest star is Antares. The scorpion's body and tail curl to the lower left. The head is to the upper right. It's marked by a line of three stars. They're about the same brightness, and they're fairly evenly spaced. From top to bottom, the stars are Beta, Delta, and Pi Scorpii. Delta is a bit brighter than the others. All three stars are extraordinary. Each of them actually consists of more than one star. All of the member stars are quite young, no more than a few percent the age of the Sun. And most of them are big and heavy, with some of them fated to end their lives as supernovas, titanic explosions that will outshine billions of normal stars. Delta Scorpii consist of two stars. At least one of them will become a supernova. Pi Scorpii is a triple system. It also features at least one future supernova. Beta is the busiest of the systems. At least six stars, all orbiting each other in a complex gravitational ballet. Two of those stars are likely to become supernovas, briefly highlighting the head of the scorpion. Our web address is stardate.org. For the University of Texas McDonald Observatory, I'm Billy Henry.
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3: Utah has spent the past year fighting measles outbreaks in almost every county, and experts say there's no clear end in sight. While some parts of the state have successfully stopped the spread, the highly contagious virus is continuing its steady march. The outbreaks are fueled by dropping childhood vaccination rates. Health officials worry measles cases will rise again when school starts and cold weather arrives. Serena Williams will play at Wimbledon after accepting a wildcard invitation. The All England Club has made the announcement 8 days before the grass court Grand Slam starts. The move comes after the 44-year-old Williams recently returned to competition in doubles after nearly 4 years away from professional tennis. And it means that Williams will play both singles and doubles at Wimbledon after already accepting a wildcard for the doubles competition with older sister Venus. That leads us right into sports. It's 46 minutes past the hour. The White Sox were unable to finish off their series against Detroit on Sunday afternoon after holding a lead for much of the game. The Sox held a 3-1 advantage through seven innings, but the Tigers scored in both the eighth and ninth innings to tie it. Extra innings would be a problem for the White Sox bullpen, allowing Detroit to grab two runs in the 10th to finish off a 5-4 victory, and the Tigers sweep the White Sox. Weather won out on the north side for the Cubs versus Blue Jays game on Sunday. The Father's Day game was postponed and is set to be made up on August 6th. The Cubs will start a series in New York on Monday versus the Mets. With the recent injury to Daniel Palencia, the Cubs continue to work through bullpen woes this season. After another blown save over the weekend, Craig Counsell talked about the battle the Cubs are having to face.
11: Every season throws stuff at you, and you just, you know, you got to roll with it, and you got to be ready for it, and you got to adjust to it. And that will continue to happen. And that's how it's going to be.
3: And with World Cup action, it included Lamine Yamal's first start for Spain in the tournament. It didn't take long for him to score in the 4-0 win over Saudi Arabia, netting his first goal just 10 minutes in. The United States has a few more days off before their matchup with Turkey on Thursday. And the Bulls are just days away from the NBA draft, where they'll have two selections in the top 15 on Tuesday night. Their first pick includes the coveted fourth overall selection on day one. That's a look at sports at 16 and 46 minutes past each hour. It's coming up on 48 minutes after the hour with traffic and weather together on the 8.
10: In this city, the biggest stories don't always start with headlines. 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
12: Jenny Hall is CEO of Beyond Hunger in Oak Park.
13: Beyond Hunger is a food pantry, but we also offer a drive-through, and we have a home delivery program that serves Austin and Oak Park, as well as nutrition education. We have dietitians on staff and benefits access, so helping people sign up for SNAP, RTA rides, and Medicaid.
14: And here we are on a Saturday, and you're very busy.
13: Very busy. We have seen record numbers. Last Saturday, we served 422 households, which is about 1,200 individuals, and it's the most we've ever served in our entire history. A real feeling of scarcity right now, and we're just trying to make sure we have enough so that we can serve the people that are coming.
10: That's what we call a WBBM News Radio difference maker. Stories of people stepping up and making a real impact. And in neighborhoods across Chicago, the places that bring us together have stories too. Made in Chicago is about the small businesses and the local dreams that shape the streets we live on, providing opportunities and helping our communities grow.
15: It's canning day at Aris Cider House Brewery and Restaurant in Old Irving Park.
16: We have a blush cider, which is our two different types of cherry cider.
15: Aris co-owner Michelle Foig says everything from canning to keg filling to cider processing is done in-house. And after 3 years of work, Aris opened for business in 2018, becoming the first woman-owned brewery in Illinois. Voigt says they take a culinary approach to cider while still making them easy to drink.
16: One of the things that we like to do is show people that it's an introductory cider. We always want to be able to say, hey, you know those Granny Smith apples that you eat at home? Well, this actually tastes like a Granny Smith apple.
10: These are the voices behind the stories. Not just what's happening, but who it's happening to. 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
1: Traffic and weather together on the 8th. I'm Lisa Costi with your overnight road work. On I-80, those weekend-long closures, eastbound Center to Richard Street, the two right lanes closed. They'll open at 5 a.m. today. The eastbound exit ramp to northbound I-55 is closed until the end of July of 2026. In both directions, the ramps to and from Center Street are closed until late 2028. On 8094, long-term work blocking the eastbound exit ramp to northbound Ripley and the westbound exit ramp to southbound Ripley. I-94, long-term work with the left lane closed in both directions between US 421 and US 20 until further notice. And on the Bishop Ford, long-term work, outbound traffic is down to two lanes from 130th to 159th streets until December. Your AccuWeather forecast, cloudy skies, rainy, and a low of 59. Later today, the morning clouds, partly sunny skies, windy, and a high of 69. Get traffic and weather together on the 8th on News Radio 105.9 WBBM.
3: It's 50 minutes past the hour. There's positive movement concerning adding more parking to a busy western suburb.
17: The Naperville Public Library Board of Trustees and the library's executive director are now officially supportive of a new city-owned parking deck on the downtown Nichols Library parking lot. The issue's been discussed for years as a way to decrease parking congestion in downtown Naperville. Plans for the parking garage are not finalized yet, but if approved, it would add anywhere from 130 to 500 new spaces. The estimated cost, somewhere between $34 and $36 million. 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WBBM.
3: A Chicago-based parody news organization is moving forward with plans to relaunch InfoWars.
18: The Onion CEO Ben Collins says on social media the InfoWars launch is set for July 2nd, despite control of the conspiracy outlet being held up in court. Plans include a new website and social media channels with original programming, including a parody of Alex Jones' old show. Proceeds from the Onion-owned InfoWars will go towards paying the families of children and educators killed in the 2012 Sandy Hook shooting. 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
20: Rapper and actor Ice Cube's 3-on-3 Basketball League is on its way to becoming a publicly traded company. Big Three has entered into an agreement with a special purpose acquisition company to take the league public. Ice Cube says this will give fans a new way to benefit from its success.
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3: Coming up, the latest in traffic, weather, and WBBM headlines. 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
24: I'm WBBM News Radio political editor Jeff Buckles. The Chicago area is heading into one of the most important election years in recent memory, and WBBM News Radio will be all over the action. From the race for governor to pivotal contests for Congress, local offices, key referendums that will shape the future of our state, our newsroom will deliver comprehensive coverage every step of the way. You'll hear the voices of candidates and voters from every corner of our region and the state, from downtown Chicago to the suburbs, from Rockford to Carbondale. We will take you beyond campaign speeches to explain what's really at stake.
25: 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As candidates hit the campaign trail, WBBM reporters will be there inside union halls, school auditoriums, and debate stages. We'll bring you the energy of campaign season, the rallies, the policy debates, and the unexpected moments that define every election. 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
24: I'm WBBM News Radio political editor Jeff Buckles. Chicago and Illinois are heading into a pivotal midterm election with decisions that will shape everything from public safety and transit funding to taxes, schools, and the future of downtown. And WBBM News Radio will be everywhere the story unfolds. You'll hear directly from the candidates, the power brokers, and the people most affected, from the neighborhoods of Chicago to the suburbs and across the state. We go beyond the headlines to break down what's really at stake and what it means for you.
29: J.B. Pritzker.
30: People ought to pay attention to who it is actually that's trying to lower costs for them.
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32: 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Pritzker.
25: 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As the campaigns ramp up, WBBM reporters are on the ground at community meetings, union halls, and campaign stops across the region. We'll bring you the energy of this political season, the debates over crime and policing, the future of public transit, economic pressure on families, and the direction of leadership in Chicago.
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1: Traffic and weather together on the 8th. I'm Susan Berkus with your overnight road work. Outbound side of the Eisenhower schedule to be completely shut down between Wolf Road and the Tri-State. 1 a.m. to 5 a.m. a detour posted. Also on the outbound side between Mannheim and Wolf Road, a right lane closed. Outbound Kennedy between Lawrence and Austin Avenues, two left lanes closed until 5 a.m. Inbound Stevenson between Pulaski and Kedzie, two left lanes closed until 5 a.m. And outbound between Kedzie and Pulaski, a left lane closed. Northbound side of the Tri-State, Wolf Road to the Hinsdale Oasis, two left lanes closed. And the weekend-long closure on the eastbound side of I-80 between Center and Richards continues, two right lanes closed. The AccuWeather forecast, overnight clouds and rain, low of 59 degrees. Today, morning clouds, partly sunny in the afternoon, breezy with a high of 69 degrees. Get traffic and weather together on the 8th on News Radio 105.9 WBBM.
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0: From ABC News, I'm Wayne Cabot. Iran now claiming major wins at the peace talks, including agreements on ending attacks on Lebanon, a condition to keep the strait open. New York Times White House correspondent David Sanger on ABC's This Week.
1: We could be in a situation, we don't know yet, where access to the strait just gets turned on and off by the Iranians or pushed up and down in its level, depending on what's happening in Lebanon and elsewhere.
0: Trump Energy Secretary Chris Wright on ABC wouldn't say if gas prices will return to pre-war levels. Protest outside the Iran-Belgium World Cup match in California. Some ripping up Iranian flags. Protester Sarah Baranis.
2: I'm not here to support Team Meli, the Islamic team. They don't represent us, especially because these players didn't speak up for all the young people that were killed. And so that's why we're here to show FIFA this isn't a soccer game. This is a protest against the Islamic regime.
0: President Trump says he will try again to fix the reflecting pool on the National Mall.
3: The companies that renovated the pool were awarded no-bid contracts worth nearly $15 million, despite having virtually no federal experience doing federal contracts. And the cost to taxpayers now even higher. Park Service is paying more than $1.7 million to an Ohio company to install a nanobubble system to kill the algae. Workers also battling the green muck with vacuum pumps and strainers.
0: ABC Selena Wang. Americans are going back to the movies again in numbers last seen before the pandemic. This weekend, with Toy Story 5 and Obsession driving sales, the summer box office is up 15% from 2025. Toy Story 5 debuting with 160 million domestic sales. Franchise record, the biggest opening weekend of the year. Disney's our parent company. 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
0: Several wildfires are forcing evacuations in Utah and jolting passengers who are flying into Salt Lake City Airport, their phones buzzing with warnings to evacuate just as the plane touches down. Time to raise a pint to America's 250th with George Washington's recipe. ABC Chief Washington Correspondent Jonathan Carl.
6: When the New York Public Library acquired Colonel George Washington's notebook more than a century ago, at first they were unaware of the uniqueness of what they had purchased.
7: This is in his handwriting. This is what he made as a 25-year-old colonel.
6: But in the 269 years since, a lot has changed about the brewing process. Washington's recipe used molasses as the fermentable ingredient.
8: The different variations of fermentable sugars that could be used.
6: They turned to Talea, a women-owned and founded brewery based in Brooklyn. The library decided to put Washington's recipe to the test.
9: It could have been left over from one of George Washington's collections, but this is fresh.
6: To mark America's 250th birthday.
9: All right, George Washington. Not bad.
0: Well, she's back after about 4 years away from professional tennis. Serena Williams will play singles at Wimbledon after accepting a wild card invitation. She already accepted a wild card for the doubles competition with her sister Venus. Avoiding a major collapse at the U.S. Open, golfer Wyndham Clark at Shinnecock Hills, Long Island, rocketing from number 75 in the world to number 8. Wayne Cabot, ABC News.
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11: It's 5 minutes past the hour. Hello, I'm Roger Plummer. Thank you so much for listening. AccuWeather says for Monday, partly sunny and breezy with a high of 71. Monday night, clear and comfortable, a low of 55. We'll check the AccuWeather 5-day forecast in 10 minutes. But first, our top local story on News Radio WBBM. A CTA train passenger was hospitalized following a shooting that happened on the Dan Ryan Expressway on Sunday morning. WBBM's Carolina Garibay reports.
12: Illinois State Police say a 46-year-old man was injured while on a train stopped at the 95th Street station shortly after 8:45 a.m. At the same time, three people were firing shots while traveling in vehicles northbound on the Dan Ryan, and a nearby train's glass window was struck, causing the glass to hit the victim in the face and body. He was taken to the hospital in good condition. The vehicles fled the scene. Police are investigating. Carolina Garibay, News Radio 105.9 WBBM.
11: Chicago police say three people were shot at a large gathering on the west side at about 11:30 on Saturday night.
13: Chicago police had responded to the scene of a large gathering on the 1400 block of South Christiana when they saw a large group start running away. Then police heard gunshots. A 19-year-old man was shot in the groin and forearm. He was hospitalized in serious condition. Two women, a 19-year-old and an 18-year-old, were also shot. They were both hospitalized in good condition. Police could not locate who fired the shots because of the size of the crowd. They are investigating. Terry Keschner, News Radio 105.9 WBBM.
11: It was a violent weekend in Chicago. Multiple shootings occurred across the city, including a mass shooting on the South Side on Friday night. These incidents caught the attention of President Trump. He took to social media on Sunday, saying in part, quote, "Lots of killing going on in Chicago. Why isn't Governor Pritzker calling me for help? I could make Chicago a safe city," end quote. Thousands of ComEd customers experienced power outages due to the weather on Sunday. Thunderstorm warnings were issued across Illinois going into Monday with flooding concerns for the Chicago area. The weather should, however, clear up on Monday and Tuesday, but there is a risk for further thunderstorms later during the week. North suburban Lake County Sheriff's deputies rescued a girl who left her home in unincorporated Gurnee on Saturday morning and was found in a forest preserve with a man from Georgia with whom she'd been texting. Lake County Sheriff's Deputy Chief Chris Cavelli said the man, 24-year-old Jordy Alexis Fuerte Perez, was apprehended when they rescued the girl, and he faces numerous charges, including soliciting child pornography.
14: We do anticipate that there will likely be additional charges filed as the investigation isn't over. We're just at the first steps and fortunately have rescued that young girl.
11: The girl was taken to a facility for treatment and advocacy. It's 8 minutes past the hour.
15: Traffic and weather together on the 8th. I'm Lisa Costi with your overnight road work. On the Eisenhower, outbound Mannheim to Wolf, the right lane closed until 5 a.m. Outbound Wolf to the Tri-State, all lanes are closed until 5 a.m. A detour is posted. Long-term work blocking the outbound ramp to the southbound Tri-State until the end of 2026. The outbound ramp to the northbound Tri-State is also closed until December of 2027. On the Stevenson inbound Pulaski to Kedzie, the two left lanes closed until 5 a.m. Outbound Kedzie to Pulaski, the left lane closed until 5 a.m. On I-55 in Will County, long-term work closing the southbound ramp to eastbound I-80 until later this fall. Your AccuWeather forecast, clouds and rain and a low around 59. Later today, morning clouds giving way to some partly sunny skies, windy and a high of 69. Get traffic and weather together on the 8th on News Radio 105.9 WBBM.
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11: It's 11 minutes past the hour. Some history took flight in Chicago on Sunday.
21: The first ever direct flight from Chicago to Cairo, Egypt, took off from O'Hare International Airport. Egypt Air will operate the service three times weekly on Wednesdays, Fridays, and Sundays. Flights from Cairo to O'Hare will land at 5:15 a.m. Flights from O'Hare to Cairo will take off at 10:30 a.m. Mayor Johnson and the city's Department of Aviation joined Egypt Air in announcing the new nonstop flight service back in March. Andy Day, News Radio, 105.9 WBBM.
11: A novelist says life in Chicago's LGBTQ community provides inspiration for his life and work.
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23: We spoke to David Collins at Pride Fest on the North Side. He was showing pride and selling books.
22: My first novel is traditional fiction. It's set right here in Lakeview. In fact, the main character lives right around the corner on Addison Street.
24: And the name of that novel is Gay Bash.
22: And it's a play on the title. This is about a reserved gay man who fights back against two attackers and changes his life.
24: You have several other titles here. Please tell me, Summerdale. Please tell me the pitch here. This really caught my attention. We're both laughing. This is great.
22: Summerdale is a queer horror trilogy set in Andersonville. Four gay men, four addictions, one landlord from hell.
24: The Hollywood pitch right there. That's like, if I were a studio exec, I'd say, greenlit right there.
22: Thank you. You can't see this on radio, but I was really sending up a prayer when you said that.
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11: It takes more than just wanting to build a hospital. There is a process, and a state board must be asked for permission.
25: Lurie Children's Hospital in Chicago, filing a Certificate of Need application with the Illinois Health Facilities and Services Review Board, asking for permission to build a new pediatric hospital, emergency department, and outpatient center in West Suburban Downers Grove. If the board approves, Lurie Children's of Downers Grove would open in early 2029. The president of Lurie Children's says, "We're committed to ensuring every child has access to the highest quality care when and where they need it. As pediatric health care needs continue to grow, this proposed facility will allow us to meet families closer to where they live while advancing our mission to deliver exceptional care." Jan Coleman, 105.9 WBBM.
11: Coming up, the AccuWeather 5-day forecast and sports. 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
11: It's 15 minutes past the hour. 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Here's meteorologist LaTroy Thornton.
28: If you're heading out on Lake Michigan at any point through late Monday night, keep an eye out for high waves and dangerous currents on the lake. Otherwise, the overnight hours bring an end to the steady rain as it tapers to just a couple of showers with a low of 57, followed up by a breezy day on Monday with some sun at times and a high of 71. The sky does continue to clear through Monday night with a comfortable air mass setting in. Nice night for sleeping with a low of 55, leading to a rather nice Tuesday with a blend of sun and clouds, the high 76. Wednesday brings another mix of sun and clouds, but expect more clouds later in the day as the risk for a couple of showers and a thunderstorm arrives for the afternoon with a high of 77, followed by one more blend of clouds and sun on Thursday. Still a spotty shower around for the afternoon, high 78. I'm AccuWeather meteorologist LaTroy Thornton.
11: It's 16 minutes past the hour. Time for WBBM Sports. The Cubs missed out on the Father's Day festivities with their series finale against the Blue Jays. Rainy weather postponed Sunday's game on the north side with the matchup now rescheduled for August 6th. The Cubs will be in New York City to play the Mets on Monday. With the Cubs road trip starting on Monday, they'll be hoping that Matt Shaw and Pete Crow Armstrong can continue their recent stretch at the plate. The two young Cubs hitters have carried the offense as of late, drawing some praise from their manager, Craig Counsell.
1: Matty's done a really nice job in this little stint here, especially against the left-handed pitching, which is something we needed. So, and then Pete continues to have good at-bats, have really good at-bats, and there's some power in there, but there's a lot of good at-bats.
11: For the White Sox, it was a tough finish for them in Detroit on Sunday. The Sox took a 3-1 lead into the eighth inning, only to see the Tigers rally late and send the game to extra innings. The Tigers scored in the eighth and the ninth to force those extra frames. Detroit put up two runs against relievers Brandon Eisert and Jordan Hicks in the 10th to finish off a 5-4 comeback. And congratulations to the Chicago Hounds. In just their fourth year in existence, the Hounds win the Major League Rugby Championship, beating California Legion 35-17, and the Hounds had an undefeated season. Pretty impressive. That's a look at sports at 16 and 46 minutes past each hour. It's coming up on 18 minutes past the hour with traffic and weather together on the 8s and the healthy eating segment.
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3: Together on the 8th, I'm Susan Berkus with your overnight road work. A complete shutdown on the Eisenhower outbound side between Wolf Road and the Tri-State. All lanes closed from 1 a.m. until 5 a.m. A detour is posted. Also on that outbound side between Mannheim and Wolf Road, a right lane closed until 5 a.m. And on the Stevenson inbound side between Pulaski and Kedzie, you've got two left lanes closed until 5 a.m. Outbound side of the Stevenson between Kedzie and Pulaski, a left lane closed until 5 a.m. On the northbound side of the Tri-State between Wolf Road and the Hinsdale Oasis, two left lanes down until 5 a.m. Also, from the Hinsdale Oasis to just before Ogden, two left lanes closed until 5 a.m. The AccuWeather forecast, overnight clouds and rain, low of 59 degrees. Today, clouds in the morning, partly sunny this afternoon, windy with a high of 69 degrees. Get traffic and weather together on the 8th on News Radio 105.9 WBBM.
11: It's 20 minutes past the hour. Our top story this hour, a 24-year-old Georgia man has been charged after meeting an underage girl in unincorporated Gurnee. We'll have much more on this story coming up at 31 minutes past the hour.
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11: Coming up on Bloomberg Business, ice cream cones at $8 a pop will test American appetites. 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
11: 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Here's Nathan Hager.
12: Inflation is no fun, no matter how old you are.
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20: 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That is going to get nowhere.
12: Remember the viral video of those English girls griping about the prices at their ice cream van? That was 2 years ago, and it's only gotten worse.
29: The average cost of an ice cream cone has gone from around like $4 or $5 a scoop back in 2019 to more like $6 a scoop.
12: Bloomberg Businessweek Stacey Vanek-Smith says it's almost to the point that ice cream's a mini luxury item. And food writer Dina Shanker says some brands like Van Leeuwen in New York and Jenny's Splendid ice creams are leaning in.
30: They're very committed to using like the best cocoa powder and the best buttermilk fat or what, you know, whatever it is.
12: And Vanek-Smith says many consumers are still willing to scream for top shelf ice cream.
29: So many things are getting out of reach that people want a luxury they can afford.
12: With business at 23 and 53 from the Bloomberg Newsroom, Nathan Hager, News Radio 105.9 WBBM.
11: Coming up, the latest in traffic and weather, it's 24 minutes past the hour.
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4: AccuWeather forecast for the rest of today. Drenching thunderstorms that can produce damaging winds and cause flash flooding.
10: When you're on the go, in the city, or just planning out your day, you need a weather forecast you can rely on. 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Bright and sunny one minute, storm clouds rolling in the next. That's why we bring you traffic and weather together on the 8s every 10 minutes, every day, no matter what. It's not just a forecast. It's a plan for your day.
13: Strong to severe thunderstorms moving through the area. Possibility of tornadoes as
14: rain
13: well.
14: And some thunder with some severe weather possible.
15: Stay weather aware. We are expecting thunderstorms to rapidly develop. These storms could be
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21: Gotta get my traffic. Gotta get my weather. Is it going to rain? Is it going to snow?
22: Yeah, every morning, it's traffic and weather on the 8s WBBM.
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10: 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And when it comes to traffic, we know every minute matters.
24: How are the roads, Neil?
25: A lot of traffic, especially coming into downtown. We'll start with the Eden, just getting to the junction. You're at 50 minutes.
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3: Traffic and weather together on the 8th. I'm Lisa Costi with your overnight road work. On I-55 in Will County, long-term work closing the southbound ramp to eastbound I-80 until the fall of 2026. On the Bishop Ford, long-term work with outbound traffic down to two lanes from 130th to 159th Streets until December. The exit to eastbound Dalton is closed until December. Long-term work blocking the inbound exit ramp to eastbound Sibley until late October of this year. On the tri-state northbound Wolf Road to the Hinsdale Oasis, the two left lanes closed until 5 a.m. Also from the Hinsdale Oasis to just before Ogden, the two left lanes closed until 5 a.m. Long-term work with the northbound lane split from Roosevelt to past the Eisenhower. Southbound, a lane split before the Eisenhower to the Cermak Toll Plaza. Your AccuWeather forecast, cloudy and rainy with a low of 59. Later today, clouds, partly sunny and windy with a high of 69. You get traffic and weather together on the 8s on News Radio 105.9 WBBM.
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11: It's 30 minutes past the hour. Hello, I'm Roger Plummer. Thank you very much for tuning in. These are the top stories on News Radio WBBM. Lake County police arrested a 24-year-old man who traveled to Illinois to meet with an underage girl.
34: This is Carolina Garibay. A man is injured during an attempted robbery on the southwest side.
11: The U.S. and Iran trudge on towards a peace deal as negotiations took place in Switzerland. Plus, a state of emergency has been declared in Los Angeles County after another fire breaks out. WBBM Sports, the White Sox lose to the Tigers 5-4 in Detroit. The Cubs versus Blue Jays game at Wrigley Field is postponed due to rain. And the Chicago Hounds win the Major League Rugby Championship. AccuWeather says for Monday, partly sunny skies and breezy, a high of 71. Monday night, clear and mostly comfortable with a low of 55. It's 31 minutes past the hour. A Georgia man faces charges after an alleged encounter with a girl in Lake County. WBBM's Terry Keschner reports.
0: Lake County Sheriff Deputy Chief Chris Cavelli tells WBBM it was a scary situation in unincorporated Gurnee.
1: A young girl communicated with an individual online. They communicated through text messages. When her parents woke up yesterday morning at about 4:40 in the morning, she wasn't in her room. So sheriff's deputies responded to the scene, conducted an initial investigation.
0: Detectives used license plate technology to locate the girl at the Independence Grove Forest Preserve near Libertyville and rescued her.
1: She was taken to the Lake County Children's Advocacy Center, and the offender was taken into custody and transported to the Lake County Sheriff's Office Criminal Investigations Division.
0: 24-year-old Jordy Alexis Huerte Perez of Georgia faces numerous charges, including soliciting child pornography, and is due back in court on Monday. Terry Keschner, News Radio 105.9 WBBM.
11: Chicago police are investigating a robbery attempt on a CTA bus on the southwest side on Saturday night that left a man wounded.
2: Three people were arrested after police say they beat a man while trying to rob him. It happened just before 11:30 p.m. on a bus near 58th and Ashland in West Englewood. A 54-year-old man was approached by three other men who demanded his belongings. The victim pulled out a sharp object while trying to defend himself, leading to a struggle. The victim suffered a cut to his hand. It is expected to be okay. The three suspects were arrested shortly after. Charges are pending. Carolina Garibe, News Radio 105.9 WBBM.
11: The fighting between Israel and Hezbollah in Lebanon is complicating a possible peace deal following the signing of a memorandum of understanding by the U.S. and Iran. ABC foreign correspondent Tom Sufi Burridge explains why the conflict could impact it.
5: On the ground in Lebanon, there is no ceasefire. New figures from Lebanese officials said 49 people had been killed in Israeli strikes in just a 24-hour period this weekend. In response, Iran saying it was once again closing down the Strait of Hormuz. President Trump firing back, telling Fox News Iran won't have a country if the critical waterway is shut down. President Trump also demanding Iran stops Hezbollah from, quote, causing trouble, posting, if they don't, we'll hit Iran very hard again, just like we did last week, only hard.

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1: Thanks to the fire, which started on Wednesday afternoon. KABC's Monica DeAnda was near the scene of the fire.
2: This warehouse stores about 85 million pounds of food. That is a ton, including meat, poultry, and bread products. That food, well, it's now starting to spoil, further complicating the situation on the ground. And once the firefight is over, only then will crews be able to remove and dispose of thousands of tons of spoiled food.
1: California officials initially ordered local residents to shelter in place due to the air pollution and the possibility of ammonia contamination. The Los Angeles Fire Department has described the fire as very complex due to the numerous possible hazards for firefighters. Coming up, the latest in traffic and weather. It's 35 minutes past the hour.
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7: 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We have dietitians on staff and benefits access, so helping people sign up for SNAP, RTA rides, and Medicaid.
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7: Very busy. We have seen record numbers. Last Saturday, we served 422 households, which is about 1,200 individuals, and it's the most we've ever served in our entire history. A real feeling of scarcity right now, and we're just trying to make sure we have enough so that we can serve the people that are coming.
5: That's what we call a WBBM News Radio Difference Maker. Stories of people stepping up and making a real impact. And in neighborhoods across Chicago, the places that bring us together have stories too. Made in Chicago is about the small businesses and the local dreams that shape the streets we live on, providing opportunities and helping our communities grow.
9: It's canning day at Aris Cider House Brewery and Restaurant in Old Irving Park.
10: We have a blush cider, which is our two different types of cherry cider.
9: Aris co-owner Michelle Foyk says everything from canning to keg filling to cider processing is done in-house. And after 3 years of work, Aris opened for business in 2018, becoming the first woman-owned brewery in Illinois. Voigt says they take a culinary approach to cider while still making them easy to drink.
10: One of the things that we like to do is show people that it's an introductory cider. We always want to be able to say, hey, you know those Granny Smith apples that you eat at home? Well, this actually tastes like a Granny Smith apple.
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5: 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WBBM Chicago.
13: Traffic and weather together on the 8th. I'm Susan Berkus with your overnight road work. A complete shutdown on the

0: Eisenhower scheduled outbound side between Wolf Road and the Tri-State. All lanes close between 1 a.m. and 5 a.m. A detour is posted. Also on that outbound side between Mannheim and Wolf Road, a right lane closed until 5 a.m. On I-80, continued weekend-long closure on the eastbound side between Center and Richards. Just the left lane is open until 5 a.m. Also, the ramps to and from Briggs are closed until 8 a.m. in both directions. And backing up to the Kennedy between Lawrence and Austin, two left lanes closed until 5 a.m. Get traffic and weather together on the 8th on News Radio 105.9 WBBM.
1: WBBM AccuWeather. After a rather wet Sunday afternoon, periods of rain finally taper to a couple of showers overnight with a low of 57, leading to a dry day on Monday with some sunshine and breezy conditions, the high 71. That's followed up by a more comfortable night for Monday night under a clear sky with a low dropping to 55. I'm AccuWeather meteorologist LaTroy Thornton.
2: It's 40 minutes past the hour. Starting in July next year, there will be a new department in the governor's cabinet to assist and fight for people with disabilities.
3: Governor Pritzker has just signed legislation that creates the cabinet-level Illinois Department of Disability Advocacy and Guardianship, and it replaces the Illinois Guardianship and Advocacy Commission Agency. Assistant Majority Leader Bob Morgan, who represents District 58 on the North Shore, said the commission has done critical, life-changing work for decades, and elevating this to a cabinet-level department sends a clear message. Disability rights are a state priority, and Illinois is committed to giving this mission the standing it deserves. Jan Coleman, 105.9 WBBM.
2: The Onion isn't going to wait for court approval to relaunch InfoWars.
4: Control of the conspiracy outlet, formerly run by Alex Jones, has been held up in court since April when a Texas appeals court put a deal on hold. In a social media post, Onion CEO Ben Collins said the launch is set for July 2nd. The Chicago-based parody news organization intends to begin paying Sandy Hook families through merchandise and content from its own parody InfoWars.com site. 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
2: A classic Pixar franchise returned to the top of the box office this weekend.
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6: Toy Story 5 took the top spot in movie theaters this weekend. At $160 million domestic, the animated sequel is now the biggest opening of 2026, besting the Super Mario Galaxy movie.
7: People are starved for the truth.
6: Steven Spielberg's Disclosure Day fell to second place in its second weekend. The alien thriller added another $17 million this weekend. And the low-budget horror Obsession just keeps on drawing crowds, earning another $14 million in ticket sales. Mike Dubusky, ABC News.
2: Coming up, top trending stories and sports. 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
2: Visitors to Grand Canyon National Park are being warned about extreme temperatures this week. The National Weather Service has issued an extreme heat watch for midday Monday through Tuesday. Temperatures are expected to reach 110 degrees Fahrenheit at Phantom Ranch. The National Park Service advises people to avoid hiking in the middle of the day. The warning follows recent heat-related incidents, including the deaths of three hikers. Temperatures at the canyon rim can be 20 to 25 degrees cooler than at the bottom. It's 46 minutes past the hour. 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A late lead slipped away from the White Sox on Sunday.

0: Sunday afternoon in their series final against the Detroit Tigers. The White Sox went into the eighth inning with a 3-1 lead, but allowed the Tigers to force extra innings with two runs over the final two innings. Detroit would take advantage in the 10th inning, scoring two runs against relievers Brandon Isard and Jordan Hicks. The final, 5-4. Father's Day's plans didn't include baseball at Wrigley Field on Sunday, with the Cubs finale with the Blue Jays postponed due to the wet weather. They will make up that game on August 6th. The Cubs are in New York City on Monday to play the Mets. With the Cubs heading into a new road trip, the team feels like they're on the brink of an extended stretch of wins. Matt Shaw has been at the front of the push with a hot bat at the plate.
1: I feel like we have a lot of momentum on the offensive side. We're swinging it really well, you know, 1-9. And, you know, starting pitching has been great as well. Ben Brown with a great start yesterday and C. Ray with a great start today. So, you know, I think we're in a good spot to get rolling. You know, it's going to take, I think, you know, maybe just one or two good series in a row. And then from then on, just keep kind of piling it together.
0: In the World Cup, Lamine Yamal did not wait long to get involved in his first World Cup start for España. That's Spain to you. Scoring early in the 4-0 victory over Saudi Arabia. The U.S. men's national team is back in action Thursday against Turkey to close out group play. And congratulations to the Chicago Hounds. They win the Major League Rugby Championship in just their fourth year in existence. They routed the California Legion 35-17 to finish with a perfect undefeated season. That's a look at sports at 16 and 46 minutes past each hour. It's coming up on 48 minutes after the hour with traffic and weather together on the 8s.
2: I'm WBBM News Radio political editor Jeff Buckles. The Chicago area is heading into one of the most important election years in recent memory, and WBBM News Radio will be all over the action. From the race for governor to pivotal contests for Congress, local offices, key referendums that will shape the future of our state, our newsroom will deliver comprehensive coverage every step of the way. You'll hear the voices of candidates and voters from every corner of our region and the state, from downtown Chicago to the suburbs, from Rockford to Carbondale. We will take you beyond campaign speeches to explain what's really at stake.
3: I'm morning news anchor Cisco Cotto. As candidates hit the campaign trail, WBBM reporters will be there inside union halls, school auditoriums, and debate stages. We'll bring you the energy of campaign season, the rallies, the policy debates, and the unexpected moments that define every election. We'll separate fact from fiction and help you understand how national issues are playing out right here at home.
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9: Traffic and weather together on the 8th. I'm Lisa Costi with your overnight road work. On I-80, those weekend-long closures, eastbound center to Richard Street, two right lanes closed. They'll open at 5 a.m. today. The eastbound exit ramp to northbound I-55 is closed until the end of July of 2026. In both directions, the ramps to and from Center Street are closed until late 2028. On 8094, long-term work blocking the eastbound exit ramp to northbound Ripley and the westbound exit ramp to southbound Ripley. I-94, long-term work with the left lane closed in both directions between US 421 and US 20 until further notice. And on the Bishop Ford, long-term work, outbound traffic is down to two lanes from 130th to 159th Streets until December. Your AccuWeather forecast, cloudy skies, rainy, and a low of 59. Later today, the morning clouds, partly sunny skies, windy, and a high of 69. Get traffic and weather together on the 8th on News Radio 105.9 WBBM.
0: It's 50 minutes past the hour. A survey scheme has caught the attention of Glencoe officials.
10: Village leaders have been formulating plans to renovate Glencoe Beach and the Lakefront Park to help address traffic, parking, and pedestrian safety. Some residents have now received text messages about a survey asking for their feedback on the lakefront plans, but Glencoe officials say don't fall for it. The communication was, quote, not created, distributed, or endorsed by the village or park district, a statement says. As a result, it urges anyone who gets the text to leave it be. Andy Day, News Radio, 105.9 WBBM.
0: A West Suburban school district is making new rules for how kids get home from school.
11: Students 13 years and older in Naperville District 203 schools will be able to use an Uber or Lyft to get home if they have to leave early from school. The new policy says they'll still need parents' permission. School officials say they've noticed more middle school students are using ride shares in order to leave school grounds for medical appointments or other reasons. The Naperville Sun reports the new policy would not allow students younger than 13 to leave school in a ride share. The issue is liability, so school officials are going to make parents sign a waiver every time they want their kid picked up in an Uber or Lyft early from school. Cisco Cotto, News Radio 105.9 WBBM.
0: Coming up on Bloomberg Business, extreme weather sends tomato prices soaring. It's 51 minutes past the hour.
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13: Tomatoes are a summer staple, whether it's part of a backyard barbecue or in salads. The prices are way up.
14: So we saw U.S. tomato prices rise by about 40% between January and April, the biggest three-month increase for U.S. tomato prices since 2006.
13: Emma Court wrote the story for Bloomberg News, and she says if you're looking for a primary culprit, blame the weather.
14: A lot of different factors at play, but ultimately extreme weather playing a pretty big role in sort of carving out the harvest and leading to less supply, you know, higher prices.
13: Raising the question of when might we see some relief.
14: The experts I've spoken with don't expect, unfortunately, tomato prices to recover to the levels that they had been before. You're going to have better tomato supply, but not enough to make up for all of these sort of disruptions.
13: And it's not just tomatoes. Coffee and beef are also higher, and economists are warning that as global warming intensifies, food price shocks will become more common. With business at 23 and 53 from the Bloomberg Newsroom, Charlie Pellett, News Radio 105.9 WBBM.
0: Coming up, the latest in traffic, weather, and WBBM headlines. It's 54 minutes past the hour.
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18: I'm WBBM News Radio political editor Jeff Buckles. Chicago and Illinois are heading into a pivotal midterm election with decisions that will shape everything from public safety and transit funding to taxes, schools, and the future of downtown. And WBBM News Radio will be everywhere the story unfolds. You'll hear directly from the candidates, the power brokers, and the people most affected, from the neighborhoods of Chicago to the suburbs and across the state. We go beyond the headlines to break down what's really at stake and what it means for you.
19: J.B. Pritzker.
20: People ought to pay attention to who it is actually that's trying to lower costs for them.
21: Darren Bailey.
22: Illinois is less affordable because of J.B. Pritzker.
11: 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As the campaigns ramp up, WBBM reporters are on the ground at community meetings, union halls, and campaign stops across the region. We'll bring you the energy of this political season, the debates over crime and policing, the future of public transit, economic pressure on families, and the direction of leadership in Chicago.
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28: AccuWeather, the forecast for the rest of today. Drenching thunderstorms that can produce damaging winds and cause flash flooding.
29: When you're on the go, in the city, or just planning out your day, you need a weather forecast you can rely on. At WBBM News Radio, we understand how quickly things can change in Chicago. Bright and sunny one minute, storm clouds rolling in the next. That's why we bring you traffic and weather together on the 8s every 10 minutes, every day, no matter what. It's not just a forecast, it's a plan for your day.
30: Strong to severe thunderstorms moving through the area. Possibility of tornadoes as
31: rain
30: well.
31: And some thunder with some severe weather possible.
32: Stay weather aware. We are expecting thunderstorms to rapidly develop. These storms could be
33: informed of potential weather that's coming.
34: Know what to plan for the rest of the day, what you can and can't do.
35: 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Is it gonna rain? Is it gonna snow?
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29: 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And when it comes to traffic, we know every minute matters.
38: How are the roads, Neil?
39: A lot of traffic, especially coming into downtown. We'll start with the Eden, just getting to the junction. You're at 50 minutes.
29: Our experienced traffic reporters monitor every major highway, side street, and construction zone. 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
0: Traffic and weather together on the 8th. I'm Susan Berkus with your overnight road work. Outbound side of the Eisenhower schedule to be completely shut down between Wolf Road and the Tri-State. 1 a.m. to 5 a.m. a detour posted. Also on the outbound side between Mannheim and Wolf Road, a right lane closed. Outbound Kennedy between Lawrence and Austin Avenues, two left lanes closed until 5 a.m. Inbound Stevenson between Pulaski and Kedzie, two left lanes closed until 5 a.m. And outbound between Kedzie and Pulaski, a left lane closed. Northbound side of the Tri-State, Wolf Road to the Hinsdale Oasis, two left lanes closed. And the weekend-long closure on the eastbound side of I-80 between Center and Richards continues, two right lanes closed. The AccuWeather forecast, overnight clouds and rain, low of 59 degrees. Today, morning clouds, partly sunny in the afternoon, breezy with a high of 69 degrees. Get traffic and weather together on the 8th on News Radio 105.9 WBBM.
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0: From ABC News, I'm Brian Clark. Once again, the United Kingdom will soon have a new prime minister.
1: Every decision I've taken has been about putting the country I love first. That is why I will resign as leader of the Labour Party.
0: Keir Starmer's decision comes as he and his party have faced low approval ratings. He says he'll remain prime minister until a successor is chosen. But Starmer's resignation means the UK will soon have its seventh prime minister in 10 years. Progress in talks between the U.S. and Iran after they were nearly derailed on Sunday. The Iranians had walked out of talks over threats made by President Trump.
2: Iran's foreign minister saying overnight, tireless Pakistani and Qatari mediation has delivered major progress on issues including the unfreezing of Iranian assets and ending Israel's attacks on Iranian-based Hezbollah fighters in Lebanon. Something they've been unwilling to do despite a ceasefire. Iran state media reports the peace talks have not yet turned to Iran's nuclear program. Karen Hua, ABC News, Washington.
0: Oil prices are lower amid the new optimism over progress in those talks. Gas prices are also dropping, down nearly 14 cents per gallon in the last week. A wildfire exploded over the weekend in central Utah, forcing evacuations. Officials say the Iron Fire near Eureka has grown to nearly 22,000 acres with zero containment. Resident Dalen Hermanson explains how he's feeling as the flames draw closer to his home.
3: So that's a little disheartening. I mean, that's way closer than anybody wants it to be. We're all packed up, ready to go, just in case we get the order. But yeah, nobody wants to have that close to their house.
0: Violent and deadly storms in the middle of the country. Several tornadoes struck southern Illinois. One of them in Jefferson County killed two people and damaged homes. 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
0: The LAPD is investigating after an officer fatally shot a resident's dog while answering a 911 call. The call turned out to be a false alarm over a woman celebrating the New York Knicks NBA championship last weekend. ABC's Alex Stone has more.
6: The question is going to be, what did the officer believe in the split second that this 107-pound dog, as docile as the owner says he was and as friendly as he was, what did the officer believe in that moment? The department has been promising, and Chief Jim McDonnell says that they're going to be transparent on this.
0: The LAPD's Internal Affairs Division is investigating the incident along with its inspector general. On this first full day of summer, many teenagers who want to work have come up empty in their job search, says ABC's Allison Kosick.
7: One report predicts this summer could mark the lowest level for teen employment since 1948, when the government began tracking the data. Fewer employers are hiring 16 to 19-year-olds for a variety of reasons. Many starter jobs have been taken over by technology, and there's more competition these days from older, more experienced workers.
0: Some experts suggest teens get a summer job they can keep during the school years. Employers may be more willing to invest the time in training. On its opening weekend, Toy Story 5 took the top spot in movie theaters and made $160 million domestically. It's produced by Disney, the parent of ABC News. I'm Brian Clark, ABC News.
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9: It's 5 minutes past the hour. Hello, I'm Roger Plummer. Thank you very much for listening. AccuWeather says for Monday, partly sunny skies and breezy, a high of 71. Monday night, clear and comfortable, a low of 55. We'll check the AccuWeather 5-day forecast in 10 minutes. But first, our top local story on News Radio WBBM. A shooting on the Dan Ryan Expressway on Sunday morning leaves a person injured. WBBM's Carolina Garibay reports.
2: Illinois State Police say a 46-year-old man was hospitalized in good condition following the shooting, which happened shortly after 8:45 a.m. in the northbound lanes of I-94 near 95th Street. Officials say three people were firing shots from vehicles on the expressway. Gunfire hit a red line train that was arriving at the 95th Street station, causing glass to hit the victim in the face and body. The three vehicles fled the scene. An investigation is ongoing. Carolina Garibay, News Radio 105.9 WBBM.
9: Lake County Sheriff's deputies rescued a girl who left her home in unincorporated Gurnee on Saturday morning and was found in a forest preserve with a man from Georgia whom she'd been texting. Lake County Sheriff Deputy Chief Chris Cavelli says,
10: parents always want to give their children some latitude, especially the older they get, with having some privacy on their devices. But one thing that history has taught us is it is so important for parents to spot check their kids' phones, internet activity, figure out who they've been communicating with, because this is where the predators hide. They hide in areas where they know that they can make that one-on-one contact with the child.
9: The man, 24-year-old Jordi Alexis Fuerte Perez, was apprehended when they rescued the girl, and he faces numerous charges, including soliciting child pornography. The girl was taken to a facility for treatment and advocacy. Chicago is reporting another milestone when it comes to public health.
11: The Chicago Department of Public Health says the city's life expectancy climbed to an all-time high of 79 and a half years in 2024. It's the fourth consecutive annual increase. Officials say the gap in life expectancy between Black and non-Black Chicagoans also narrowed by more than a year compared to 2023. Despite the progress, CDPH says chronic diseases remain the biggest contributor to the city's racial life expectancy gap, along with homicides, opioid overdoses, infant mortality, and other preventable causes. Rachel Pearson, News Radio 105.9 WBBM.
9: Chicago police are investigating a shooting on the south side that left a 21-year-old man dead. It happened around 6:15 Sunday morning at Princeton and Garfield in the Fuller Park neighborhood, where the man was standing when he was approached by a suspect or suspects with a gun. The victim suffered a gunshot wound to his chest and was taken to an area hospital where he was pronounced dead. Police say the suspects ran away and have not yet been found. The latest news delivered right to your inbox. 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
12: Traffic and weather together on the 8th. I'm Lisa Costi with your overnight road work. On the Eisenhower, outbound Mannheim to Wolf, the right lane closed until 5 a.m. Outbound Wolf to the Tri-State, all lanes are closed until 5 a.m. A detour is posted. Long-term work blocking the outbound ramp to the southbound Tri-State until the end of 2026. The outbound ramp to the northbound Tri-State is also closed until December of 2027. On the Stevenson inbound Pulaski to Kedzie, the two left lanes closed until 5 a.m. Outbound Kedzie to Pulaski, the left lane closed until 5 a.m. On I-55 in Will County, long-term work closing the southbound ramp to eastbound I-80 until later this fall. Your AccuWeather forecast, clouds and rain and a low around 59. Later today, morning clouds giving way to some partly sunny skies, windy and a high of 69. Get traffic and weather together on the 8th on News Radio 105.9 WBBM.
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9: It's 11 minutes past the hour. There may be a new hospital in West Suburban Downers Grove in the near future.
17: Lurie Children's Hospital in Chicago asking the Illinois Health Facilities and Services Review Board for permission to build a new pediatric hospital, emergency room, and outpatient center in Downers Grove. It would be located near the intersection of I-88 and I-355 and complement, not replace, services at Lurie Children's main hospital in Chicago. It would also be a big step toward expanding access to specialized pediatric care for children and families across the western suburbs. If the application is approved, the $480 million, 298,000 square foot facility would open in early 2029. Jan Coleman, 105.9 WBBM.
9: A CTA bus robbery attempt on the south side just before 11:30 Saturday night ended with three suspects in custody. Police say a 54-year-old man was riding a bus near 58th and Ashland when three men approached and demanded his belongings. The victim pulled a sharp object from his bag while trying to defend himself, leading to a fight. The victim suffered a cut to his hand and was taken to a hospital in good condition. Police say the three suspects were arrested a short distance away. A 17-year-old man is fighting for his life following an early Sunday morning shooting in the Brighton Park neighborhood. Police say just after 4 a.m., the victim was traveling in a car when two people approached on a motorbike and opened fire. The victim was struck in his chest and taken to a nearby hospital in critical condition. Area 1 detectives are investigating. A first-of-its-kind flight hit the Chicago skies Sunday morning.
18: New flight service from Chicago to Egypt was announced earlier this year and has now kicked off at O'Hare. The first Egypt Air flight from the city to Cairo took off at 10:30 a.m. That service will now be offered three times a week, Wednesday, Friday, and Sunday mornings. Chicago becomes just the fourth North American city to offer Egypt Air service, along with New York, Washington, and Toronto. Andy Day, News Radio, 105.9 WBBM.
9: Three new priests for the Archdiocese of Chicago will start their first assignments in a few weeks.
19: Cardinal Blaise Supich ordained the priests at Holy Name Cathedral Saturday, saying it's a, quote, testament that the Lord continues to call generous hearts to serve his church. The priests hail from Evanston, Palatine, and the Philippines. Each newly ordained priest has completed at least 6 years of human, spiritual, academic, and pastoral formation and will start their assignments July 1st. Haley Hansen, News Radio 105.9 WBBM.
9: Coming up, the AccuWeather 5-day forecast and sports. It's 13 minutes past the hour.
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9: It's 15 minutes past the hour. 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Here's meteorologist LaTroy Thornton.
1: If you're heading out on Lake Michigan at any point through late Monday night, keep an eye out for high waves and dangerous currents on the lake. Otherwise, the overnight hours bring an end to the steady rain as it tapers to just a couple of showers with a low of 57, followed up by a breezy day on Monday with some sun at times and a high of 71. The sky does continue to clear through Monday night with a comfortable air mass setting in. Nice night for sleeping with a low of 55, leading to a rather nice Tuesday with a blend of sun and clouds, the high 76. Wednesday brings another mix of sun and clouds, but expect more clouds later in the day as the risk for a couple of showers and a thunderstorm arrives for the afternoon with a high of 77, followed by one more blend of clouds and sun on Thursday. Still a spotty shower around for the afternoon, high 78. I'm AccuWeather meteorologist LaTroy Thornton.
9: And thousands of ComEd customers are experiencing power outages due to the inclement weather. Thunderstorm warnings have been issued across Illinois with flooding concerns for the Chicago area. The weather should, however, clear up on Monday and Tuesday, but there is the risk of further thunderstorms later during the week. It's 16 minutes past the hour. Time for WBBM Sports. The White Sox could not close the door on the Tigers on Sunday to finish off their series in Detroit. The Sox led 3-1 entering the eighth inning, but Detroit erased the deficit over the final two frames. In the 10th inning, relievers Brandon Isert and Jordan Hicks allowed the final two runs to score in the Tigers' 5-4 victory, and they swept the White Sox. The Cubs and Blue Jays weren't able to wrap up their series on Father's Day as Sunday's finale was postponed due to weather at Wrigley Field. The game has been pushed back to August 6th. The Cubs will take on the Mets on Monday out in New York City. The Cubs head into a new road trip looking ready to string together some wins. Matt Shaw has been a big reason why, providing plenty of offense with a hot bat.
3: I mean, the consistency is the key thing. It's just like getting some at-bats in a row, starting to feel on time, starting to, see pitches better, things like that. Just really grateful to be able to get this opportunity to play a little bit more. And I think, right now in general as a team, we're in a really good spot. And we just got to keep that rolling.
9: At the U.S. Open, it looked like smooth sailing for Wyndham Clark. He had a commanding 6-shot lead in the final round heading into Sunday, and then things got shaky. However, he rebounded in the final holes to win. His -4 was one stroke better than fellow American Sam Burns, and Wyndham Clark wins his second major championship. He also won the 2023 U.S. Open. That's a look at sports at 16 and 46 minutes past each hour. It's coming up on 18 minutes past the hour with traffic and weather together on the 8th.
12: Traffic and weather together on the 8th. I'm Susan Berkus with your overnight road work. A complete shutdown on the Eisenhower outbound side between Wolf Road and the Tri-State. All lanes closed from 1 a.m. until 5 a.m. A detour is posted. Also on that outbound side between Mannheim and Wolf Road, a right lane closed until 5 a.m. And on the Stevenson inbound side between Pulaski and Kedzie, you've got two left lanes closed until 5 a.m. Outbound side of the Stevenson between Kedzie and Pulaski, a left lane closed until 5 a.m. On the northbound side of the Tri-State between Wolf Road and the Hinsdale Oasis, two left lanes down until 5 a.m. Also, from the Hinsdale Oasis to just before Ogden, two left lanes closed until 5 a.m. The AccuWeather forecast, overnight clouds and rain, low of 59 degrees. Today, clouds in the morning, partly sunny this afternoon, windy with a high of 69 degrees. Get traffic and weather together on the 8th on News Radio 105.9 WBBM.
9: It's 20 minutes past the hour. Our top story this hour, a girl was rescued after being lured out of her house by a 24-year-old man. We'll have much more on this story coming up at 31 minutes past the hour. A local rehab hospital study finds exoskeleton therapy could help stroke survivors better relearn how to walk.
5: When stroke survivors are relearning to walk, the Shirley Ryan Ability Lab says they typically have therapists who provide hands-on support as they move. And even then, they can only work one part of their gait at a time. But after having several stroke survivors use exoskeleton therapy, therapists can increase training intensity and help patients walk longer. Therapists and the stroke survivors each wear the exoskeleton on their lower bodies. And when the therapists make a walking movement, it virtually helps the patient walk. An Ability Lab researcher says the exoskeleton therapy would also involve less physical effort for therapists than during hands-on therapy, leading to less fatigue and injury for the therapists. Bernie Tafoya, News Radio, 105.9 WBBM.
9: Coming up on Bloomberg Business, the Southwest CEO says the Iran war has not impacted business travel. It's 21 minutes past the hour.
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4: When you finally find your thing, you want the whole world to know about that thing. So you use a thing called Canva to make it an even bigger and better thing. 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
9: It's 23 minutes past the hour. 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
6: We're not seeing any change in business travel. If anything, it's an acceleration in March versus February. So businesses are out traveling themselves, trying to generate the revenue they need for the higher cost environment.
7: Southwest Airlines COO Andrew Watterson says business travel is really strong and demand has held up despite higher costs from the impact of the war in Iran. He spoke with Bloomberg on the sidelines of the IATA conference in Brazil, where he explained what's driving demand for business travel.
6: Corporate profits really drive business travel, and corporate profits has held up well. And job growth is also strong, and that drives leisure travel. So the fundamentals of demand generation are strong.
7: There had been speculation that businesses would pull back on first class and business class travel because of surging jet fuel prices. Airlines raised base fares and increased baggage fees. But Watterson says he still hasn't seen a dip in travel. Rather, he says business travel has come back strong from a year ago when there was more uncertainty because of tariffs.
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9: Leaders in North Suburban Glencoe are warning residents about a potential scam. Village officials, as well as the Glencoe Park District, say they're aware of some residents receiving text messages about a survey regarding the future of both Glencoe Beach and the Lakefront Park. The only problem is that the leaders say the survey was not created, distributed, or endorsed by the village or park district and should not be considered an official village or park district communication. Residents who receive the text are advised to ignore it and not click on any links of any kind. Coming up, the latest in traffic and weather, it's 25 minutes past the...
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11: In this city, the biggest stories don't always start with headlines. 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
14: Beyond Hunger is a food pantry, but we also offer a drive-through, and we have a home delivery program that serves Austin and Oak Park, as well as nutrition education. We have dietitians on staff and benefits access, so helping people sign up for SNAP, RTA rides, and Medicaid.
15: And here we are on a Saturday, and you're very busy.
14: Very busy. We have seen record numbers. Last Saturday, we served 422 households, which is about 1,200 individuals, and it's the most we've ever served in our entire history. A real feeling of scarcity right now, and we're just trying to make sure we have enough so that we can serve the people that are coming.
11: That's what we call a WBBM News Radio difference maker. Stories of people stepping up and making a real impact. And in neighborhoods across Chicago, the places that bring us together have stories too. Made in Chicago is about the small businesses and the local dreams that shape the streets we live on, providing opportunities and helping our communities grow.
16: It's canning day at Aris Cider House Brewery and Restaurant in Old Irving Park.
28: We have a blush cider, which is our two different types of cherry cider.
16: Aris co-owner Michelle Foig says everything from canning to keg filling to cider processing is done in-house. And after 3 years of work, Aris opened for business in 2018, becoming the first woman-owned brewery in Illinois. Foig says they take a culinary approach to cider while still making them easy to drink.
28: One of the things that we like to do is show people that it's an introductory cider. We always want to be able to say, hey, you know those Granny Smith apples that you eat at home? Well, this actually tastes like a Granny Smith apple.
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12: Weather together on the 8th. I'm Lisa Costi with your overnight road work. On I-55 in Will County, long-term work closing the southbound ramp to eastbound I-80 until the fall of 2026. On the Bishop Ford, long-term work with outbound traffic down to two lanes from 130th to 159th streets until December. The exit to eastbound Dalton is closed until December. Long-term work blocking the inbound exit ramp to eastbound Sibley until late October of this year. On the tri-state northbound Wolf Road to the Hinsdale Oasis, the two left lanes closed until 5 a.m. Also from the Hinsdale Oasis to just before Ogden, the two left lanes closed until 5 a.m. Long-term work with the northbound lane split from Roosevelt to past the Eisenhower. Southbound, a lane split before the Eisenhower to the Cermak Toll Plaza. Your AccuWeather forecast, cloudy and rainy with a low of 59. Later today, clouds, partly sunny and windy with a high of 69. You get traffic and weather together on the 8th on News Radio 105.9 WBBM.
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9: It's 30 minutes past the hour. Hello, I'm Roger Plummer. Thank you for tuning in. 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
32: This is Terry Keschner. Sheriff's police in Lake County rescue a girl who met a man online.
33: Really a scary situation.
9: Cook County officials have identified a teenager who was shot on the west side. Negotiations continue over a peace deal between the U.S. and Iran. Plus, it hasn't been a great start to the summer in some parts of the country. WBBM Sports, the White Sox lose to the Tigers 5-4 in Detroit. The Cubs versus Blue Jays game at Wrigley Field is postponed due to rain. And the Chicago Hounds win the Major League Rugby Championship. AccuWeather says for Monday, partly sunny and breezy, a high of 71. Monday night, clear and comfortable with a low of 55. It's 31 minutes past the hour. Lake County Sheriff's detectives have rescued a girl from a man who traveled from out of state to meet her. WBBM's Terry Keschner reports.
0: Really a scary situation for any parent, quite frankly.
1: Lake County Sheriff Deputy Chief Chris Cavelli says deputies responded to a home in unincorporated Gurnee around 4:40 Saturday morning for a report of a missing girl under the age of 14.
0: They went to her cell phone provider and determined she had been communicating with a phone number out of Georgia, and there were several instances of this communication. Sheriff's detectives were able to track that number back to an individual.
1: Detectives used license plate technology to locate the girl at a forest preserve near Libertyville.
0: They found the vehicle and they found the victim as well as the 24-year-old offender inside of the vehicle. The girl was rescued.
1: The man, 24-year-old Jordy Alexis Fuerte Perez of Georgia, faces numerous charges, including soliciting child pornography, and is due back in court on Monday. Terry Keschner, News Radio 105. 9 WBBM.
9: A teenager who was shot and killed on the west side Saturday night has been identified.
3: The 18-year-old has been identified as Anias Jackson by the Cook County Medical Examiner's Office. He was pronounced dead after being shot in the armpit in South Austin. It happened near Quincy and Cicero around 10:15 p.m. Chicago police say a 17-year-old boy was arrested and a gun was recovered from the scene. Charges are pending. According to detectives, the incident appears to be domestic-related. Carolina Garibay, News Radio 105.9 WBBM.
9: The fighting going on between Israel and Hezbollah has threatened to disrupt the current peace talks that are taking place in Switzerland. Iran's foreign ministry is saying the U.S. has not fulfilled its commitment in the memorandum to stop Israeli forces in Lebanon. Here's New York Times White House and national security correspondent David Sanger speaking on ABC News this week.
4: We could be in a situation, we don't know yet, where access to the strait just gets turned on and off by the Iranians or pushed up and down in its level, depending on what's happening in Lebanon and elsewhere.
9: President Trump called the memorandum, quote, just an option, saying, quote, I can do whatever I want after that option. Meanwhile, U.S. Ambassador to Israel Mike Huckabee has played down any recent tension between President Trump and Israeli Prime Minister Benjamin Netanyahu, saying during a speech in Jerusalem on Sunday that despite President Trump's sometimes blunt language about the Israeli leader, the two men have a close relationship.
5: There is no world leader that the president speaks to more than he does Prime Minister Netanyahu. Theirs is a relationship that is not just as two statesmen, it is deeply personal.
9: President Trump criticized Netanyahu's treatment of Lebanon at the G7 summit in Paris early last week.

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1: The agency level Illinois Guardianship and Advocacy Commission. The governor said by establishing this new department, we are making it crystal clear that disability rights are a priority in Illinois, and I'll continue to fight hard to empower people with disabilities and their families all across the state. The new department slated to begin operations July 1st, 2027. 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
2: Coming up, the latest in traffic and weather, and then Stardate talks about the scorpion's head. It's 35 minutes past the hour.
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5: I'm WBBM News Radio political editor Jeff Buckles. The Chicago area is heading into one of the most important election years in recent memory, and WBBM News Radio will be all over the action. From the race for governor to pivotal contests for Congress, local offices, key referendums that will shape the future of our state, our newsroom will deliver comprehensive coverage every step of the way. You'll hear the voices of candidates and voters from every corner of our region and the state, from downtown Chicago to the suburbs, from Rockford to Carbondale. We will take you beyond campaign speeches to explain what's really at stake.
6: I'm morning news anchor Cisco Cotto. As candidates hit the campaign trail, WBBM reporters will be there inside union halls, school auditoriums, and debate stages. We'll bring you the energy of campaign season, the rallies, the policy debates, and the unexpected moments that define every election. We'll separate fact from fiction and help you understand how national issues are playing out right here at home.
7: This is news anchor Mai Martinez. In the months leading up to Election Day, our team will provide in-depth profiles of candidates, exclusive one-on-one interviews, and expert analysis that puts each race in perspective. When the political ads start rolling, WBBM will cut through the noise, giving you clear explanations of what's true, what's spin, and how it affects you. From City Hall to Springfield to Washington, we'll track the power shifts and the decisions that matter most to Illinois voters.
8: This is political analyst Mike Flannery. 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
10: Traffic and weather together on the 8s. I'm Susan Berkus with your overnight road work. A complete shutdown on the Eisenhower scheduled outbound side between Wolf Road and the Tri-State. All lanes closed between 1 a.m. and 5 a.m. A detour is posted. Also on that outbound side between Mannheim and Wolf Road, a right lane closed until 5 a.m. On I-80, continued weekend-long closure on the eastbound side between Center and Richards. Just the left lane is open until 5 a.m. Also, the ramps to and from Briggs are closed until 8 a.m. In

0: 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And backing up to the Kennedy between Lawrence and Austin, two left lanes closed until 5 a.m. Get traffic and weather together on the 8th on News Radio 105.9 WBBM.
1: WBBM AccuWeather. After a rather wet Sunday afternoon, periods of rain finally taper to a couple of showers overnight with a low of 57, leading to a dry day on Monday with some sunshine and breezy conditions, the high 71. That's followed up by a more comfortable night for Monday night under a clear sky with a low dropping to 55. I'm AccuWeather meteorologist LaTroy Thornton.
2: It's 40 minutes past the hour. Here's Stardate.
3: It's hard to see a pattern in most of the constellations. Their stars are too faint or too spread out, or the pattern is just too obscure. Perhaps the most prominent exception is Scorpius. It takes little imagination to see the curving body of a scorpion in its stars. The scorpion skitters low across the south on summer nights. Its brightest star is Antares. The scorpion's body and tail curl to the lower left. The head is to the upper right. It's marked by a line of three stars. They're about the same brightness, and they're fairly evenly spaced. From top to bottom, the stars are Beta, Delta, and Pi Scorpii. Delta is a bit brighter than the others. All three stars are extraordinary. Each of them actually consists of more than one star. All of the member stars are quite young, no more than a few percent the age of the Sun. And most of them are big and heavy, with some of them fated to end their lives as supernovas, titanic explosions that will outshine billions of normal stars. Delta Scorpii consist of two stars. At least one of them will become a supernova. Pi Scorpii is a triple system. It also features at least one future supernova. Beta is the busiest of the systems. At least six stars, all orbiting each other in a complex gravitational ballet. Two of those stars are likely to become supernovas, briefly highlighting the head of the scorpion. Our web address is stardate.org. For the University of Texas McDonald Observatory, I'm Billy Henry.
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2: Utah has spent the past year fighting measles outbreaks in almost every county, and experts say there's no clear end in sight. While some parts of the state have successfully stopped the spread, the highly contagious virus is continuing its steady march. The outbreaks are fueled by dropping childhood vaccination rates. Health officials worry measles cases will rise again when school starts and cold weather arrives. Serena Williams will play at Wimbledon after accepting a wildcard invitation. The All England Club has made the announcement 8 days before the grass court Grand Slam starts. The move comes after the 44-year-old Williams recently returned to competition in doubles after nearly 4 years away from professional tennis. And it means that Williams will play both singles and doubles at Wimbledon after already accepting a wildcard for the doubles competition with older sister Venus. That leads us right into sports. It's 46 minutes past the hour. The White Sox were unable to finish off their series against Detroit on Sunday afternoon after holding a lead for much of the game. The Sox held a 3-1 advantage through seven innings, but the Tigers scored in both the eighth and ninth innings to tie it. Extra innings would be a problem for the White Sox bullpen, allowing Detroit to grab two runs in the 10th to finish off a 5-4 victory, and the Tigers sweep the White Sox. Weather won out on the north side for the Cubs versus Blue Jays game on Sunday. The Father's Day game was postponed and is set to be made up on August 6th. The Cubs will start a series in New York on Monday versus the Mets. With the recent injury to Daniel Palencia, the Cubs continue to work through bullpen woes this season. After another blown save over the weekend, Craig Counsell talked about the battle the Cubs are having to face.
7: Every season throws stuff at you, and you just, you know, you got to roll with it, and you got to be ready for it, and you got to adjust to it. And that will continue to happen. And that's how it's going to be.
2: And with World Cup action, it included Lamine Yamal's first start for Spain in the tournament. It didn't take long for him to score in the 4-0 win over Saudi Arabia, netting his first goal just 10 minutes in. The United States has a few more days off before their matchup with Turkey on Thursday. And the Bulls are just days away from the NBA draft, where they'll have two selections in the top 15 on Tuesday night. Their first pick includes the coveted fourth overall selection on day one. That's a look at sports at 16 and 46 minutes past each hour. It's coming up on 48 minutes after the hour with traffic and weather together on the 8.
8: I'm WBBM News Radio political editor Jeff Buckles. Chicago and Illinois are heading into a pivotal midterm election with decisions that will shape everything from public safety and transit funding to taxes, schools, and the future of downtown. And WBBM News Radio will be everywhere the story unfolds. You'll hear directly from the candidates, the power brokers, and the people most affected, from the neighborhoods of Chicago to the suburbs and across the state. We go beyond the headlines to break down what's really at stake and what it means for you.
9: J.B. Pritzker.
10: People ought to pay attention to who it is actually that's trying to lower costs for them.
11: Darren Bailey.
12: Illinois is less affordable because of J.B. Pritzker.
13: 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As the campaigns ramp up, WBBM reporters are on the ground at community meetings, union halls, and campaign stops across the region. We'll bring you the energy of this political season, the debates over crime and policing, the future of public transit, economic pressure on families, and the direction of leadership in Chicago.
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22: Traffic and weather together on the 8th. I'm Lisa Costi with your overnight road work. On I-80, those weekend-long closures, eastbound Center to Richard Street, the two right lanes closed. They'll open at 5 a.m. today. The eastbound exit ramp to northbound I-55 is closed until the end of July of 2026. In both directions, the ramps to and from Center Street are closed until late 2028. On 8094, long-term work blocking the eastbound exit ramp to northbound Ripley and the westbound exit ramp to southbound Ripley. I-94, long-term work with the left lane closed in both directions between US 421 and US 20 until further notice. And on the Bishop Ford, long-term work, outbound traffic is down to two lanes from 130th to 159th streets until December. Your AccuWeather forecast, cloudy skies, rainy, and a low of 59. Later today, the morning clouds, partly sunny skies, windy, and a high of 69. Get traffic and weather together on the 8th on News Radio 105.9 WBBM.
2: It's 50 minutes past the hour. There's positive movement concerning adding more parking to a busy western suburb.
9: The Naperville Public Library Board of Trustees and the library's executive director are now officially supportive of a new city-owned parking deck on the downtown Nichols Library parking lot. The issue's been discussed for years as a way to decrease parking congestion in downtown Naperville. Plans for the parking garage are not finalized yet, but if approved, it would add anywhere from 130 to 500 new spaces. The estimated cost, somewhere between $34 and $36 million. Cisco Cotto, News Radio 105.9. WBBM.
2: A Chicago-based parody news organization is moving forward with plans to relaunch InfoWars.
11: The Onion CEO Ben Collins says on social media the InfoWars launch is set for July 2nd, despite control of the conspiracy outlet being held up in court. Plans include a new website and social media channels with original programming, including a parody of Alex Jones' old show. Proceeds from the Onion-owned InfoWars will go towards paying the families of children and educators killed in the 2012 Sandy Hook shooting. Haley Hansen, News Radio 105.9 WBBM.
2: Coming up on Bloomberg Business, Ice Cube is taking his basketball league to Wall Street. It's 51 minutes past the hour.
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11: Rapper and actor Ice Cube's 3-on-3 basketball league is on its way to becoming a publicly traded company. Big Three has entered into an agreement with a special purpose acquisition company to take the league public. Ice Cube says this will give fans a new way to benefit from its success.
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11: 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With business at 23 and 53, from the Bloomberg Newsroom, Courtney Donahoe, News Radio 105.9 WBBM.
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5: AccuWeather, the forecast for the rest of today. Drenching thunderstorms that can produce damaging winds and cause flash flooding.
6: When you're on the go, in the city, or just planning out your day, you need a weather forecast you can rely on. At WBBM News Radio, we understand how quickly things can change in Chicago. Bright and sunny one minute, storm clouds rolling in the next. That's why we bring you traffic and weather together on the 8s every 10 minutes, every day, no matter what. It's not just a forecast. It's a plan for your day.
7: Strong to severe thunderstorms moving through the area. Possibility of tornadoes as
8: rain
7: well.
8: And some thunder with some severe weather possible.
9: Stay weather aware. We are expecting thunderstorms to rapidly develop. These storms could be
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12: 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Is it going to snow?
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6: 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And when it comes to traffic, we know every minute matters.
15: How are the roads, Neil?
16: Well, a lot of traffic, especially coming into downtown. We'll start with the Eden, just getting to the junction. You're at 50 minutes.
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19: Traffic and weather together on the 8th. I'm Susan Berkus with your overnight road work. Outbound side of the Eisenhower schedule to be completely shut down between Wolf Road and the Tri-State. 1 a.m. to 5 a.m. a detour posted. Also on the outbound side between Mannheim and Wolf Road, a right lane closed. Outbound Kennedy between Lawrence and Austin Avenues, two left lanes closed until 5 a.m. Inbound Stevenson between Pulaski and Kedzie. Two left lanes closed until 5 a.m. And outbound between Kedzie and Pulaski, a left lane closed. Northbound side of the Tri-State, Wolf Road to the Hinsdale Oasis, two left lanes closed. And the weekend-long closure on the eastbound side of I-80 between Center and Richards continues. Two right lanes closed. The AccuWeather forecast, overnight clouds and rain, low of 59 degrees. Today, morning clouds, partly sunny in the afternoon, breezy with a high of 69 degrees. Get traffic and weather together on the 8th on News Radio 105.9 WBBM.
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0: from ABC News. I'm Brian Clark. The Downing Street merry-go-round continues to turn after embattled UK Prime Minister Keir Starmer announced that he is stepping down over questions over who should lead the Labour Party.
1: I have heard the answer of my parliamentary party to that question. And I accept that answer with good grace.
0: He says he'll stay on until his successor's chosen. He said nominations for leadership are going to open July 9th. In Switzerland, Iran's foreign minister said there was progress in talks with the U.S. even after they were almost derailed Sunday, says ABC's Karen Hua.
2: Renewed Israeli attacks prompted Iran to once again threaten to close the Strait of Hormuz. President Trump then lashing out yesterday, warning Iran, you close it and you won't have a country. You won't even make it back to your expletive country, adding that he would, quote, blow the expletive out of them should the strait be closed.
0: Before the talks began, Vice President J.D. Vance said the two countries were at a crossroads.
3: Can we turn over a new leaf? Can we change relations in the Middle East permanently? Or do we go back to doing things the old way, which is not our preference, but is certainly very much something that can happen?
0: Severe weather having an impact on millions of people in all different forms.
4: On the outskirts of Salt Lake City.
5: That's way closer than anybody wants it to be.
4: Wildfires forced evacuations.
5: We're all packed up, ready to go, just in case we get the order.
4: At the same time in Mississippi.
6: I have never seen the water come up this quick, this high.
4: And somewhere in between. Tornadoes threaten lives in the Great Plains and Upper Midwest. Today, the severe weather threat shifts to the I-95 corridor, with a risk of severe thunderstorms from Philadelphia to Raleigh, North Carolina. Jim Ryan, ABC News.
0: President Trump said work would begin immediately to repair the peeling lining at the reflecting pool, which has been plagued by algae. He blamed vandalism. 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
10: It's 5:03. You're up dark and early on Monday morning. So good to have you along with us. I'm Cisco Cotto. A little rain moving through Chicagoland this morning, but it is on the way out of here, and we'll all have some sunshine with a high of 73 degrees. Right now, starting out the day, 59 at O'Hare. It is 58 downtown. We'll tell you more about the rest of the week in your five-day forecast coming up from AccuWeather at 5:15. Our top local story on WBBM, people joining fantasy sports leagues may now pay more to win less. It's a new tax that's going to take effect throughout Illinois. WBBM's political editor, Jeff Buckles, reports.
11: First of all, let's be clear. Those casual fantasy leagues you're in with your buddies from high school or work or whatever are not covered by this new tax on fantasy sports. Bryce Hill from the Conservative Illinois Policy Institute says it applies to fantasy leagues you join on one of those big gambling sites.
12: Those that are administered by your DraftKings, your FanDuels, your Underdog Fantasy, your Prize Picks.
11: It's a 15% tax on gross receipts. So if a site takes in $100,000 in wagers and pays out $90,000 in prizes, that $10,000 that's left over will be taxed. Hill says individual players may not pay the tax directly.
12: Users are going to be, you know, seeing either higher costs or lower payouts as a result.
11: State leaders say they expect to generate about $5 million through this tax, which is set to take effect next month. Oh, and remember, your fantasy winnings are subject to state income tax. Jeff Buckles, News Radio 105.9, WBBM.
10: A CTA train passenger had to go to the hospital after a shooting on the Dan Ryan yesterday morning.
2: Illinois State Police say a 46-year-old man was injured while on a train stopped at the 95th Street station shortly after 8:45 a.m. At the same time, three people were firing shots while traveling in vehicles northbound on the Dan Ryan, and a nearby train's glass window was struck, causing the glass to hit the victim in the face and body. He was taken to the hospital in good condition. The vehicles fled the scene. Police are investigating. Carolina Garibe, News Radio 105.9 WBBM.
10: A girl has been rescued from a forest preserve after Lake County Sheriff's deputies say she left her home in unincorporated Gurnee to meet a man from Georgia. The cops say the man had been texting with her and wanted a romantic relationship. Lake County Sheriff's Deputy Chris Cavelli says 24-year-old Yordi Alexis Fuerte Perez was arrested and faces several charges.
13: We do anticipate that there will likely be additional charges filed as the investigation isn't over. We're just at the first steps and fortunately have rescued that young girl.
10: Police say the girl does not appear to be injured. Police say several businesses in the same areas have been burglarized recently. The businesses are in Park Manor and West Woodlawn. Police say each of the buildings was being rehabbed, and the burglars got in through a door or window. The businesses are on the 6700 block of South Langley, the 6500 block of South Rhodes, and the 6300 block of South Evans. No one has been arrested. Barbara Flynn Curry has died at the age of 85. She served in the Illinois House for 40 years. At a celebration of life yesterday, Governor Pritzker praised Curry.
14: Every woman whose right to equal pay and reproductive health care is protected by the state. They may not have known Barbara Flynn Curry, but they feel her in the safer, more prosperous, more equitable state that she fought for.
10: Curry was the second longest serving legislator behind former House Speaker Michael Madigan. She retired from the House in 2019. There was both rain and shine this weekend for the Gold Coast Art Fair.
15: The weather was perfect for the Gold Coast Art Fair in Grant Park on Saturday, and Jeff Lazuka was selling his artwork.
16: No card pack, so it's a five pack of five different Chicago buildings. Blank cards inside, but the cover features the Tribune Tower or Hancock Building, other notable features.
15: He did well, but on Sunday when the weather turned rough, it was a bit more of a challenge for artists like Nina Faye Whitehead of Virginia.
17: The vibe here yesterday was great. The music was great, really fun. And it was great today, too, just rainy, so a little different.
15: Verse Blackman was selling her beautiful paintings. She told us part of the proceeds of sales from the Gold Coast Art Fair benefit WINGS, Women in Need Growing Stronger.
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19: 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I am a lifer when it comes to art, but I also know that art has a tremendous capacity to heal.
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10: 508 traffic and weather together on the 8s in for Bo Duran. We say good morning to Brian Peck.
20: Well, good morning, Cisco. And we've got those early morning Monday flight plans that people have at O'Hare, and plenty of people trying to get into the airport right now. Really heavy westbound getting into O'Hare this morning on I-190 from the Kennedy all the way to Mannheim with merging traffic there. I'd give yourself extra 10 minutes for any flight plans you may have at O'Hare this morning. Eastbound getting out of there. If you're dropping someone off, you're fine. You'll be able to fly right out of there. Elsewhere on the Edens, looking pretty good this morning. 15 minutes from Lake Cook to the Kennedy Junction, 15 minutes going back out. On the Kennedy, pretty much smooth sailing as you go by the Wintrust mural near North Avenue. 15 minutes coming in from O'Hare, 15 right back out to the airport. On the Eisenhower, 31-minute trip from the Jane Addams to the Jane Byrne Interchange, 13 in from Mannheim. Pretty much clear going outbound, too. The Stevenson looks great this morning. I-55 in Will County, northbound and southbound. No major issues there. The Dan Ryan, 12 minutes from the merge in, 12 minutes out. I-57's in good shape. The Bishop Ford moving well right now. Just a little bit of flooding. Just be careful with all the rain overnight. There are some wet spots, slick spots, so be careful driving. Route 394, DuSable Lake Short Drive, the Tri-State and the Tollways. They're all moving just fine. Route 53, I-80 in Northwest Indiana. You're in pretty good shape so far this morning. From the Metro Traffic Center, our next report coming up at 518 News Radio 105.9 WBBM.
10: Still some scattered light rain showers in the area, but those will get out of here and we'll all have some sunshine. It should be a pretty lovely day. High of 73 degrees. Tomorrow we'll have more sunshine. A high of 74. Looks like we could hit 80 degrees on Wednesday. We'll give you more details in your five-day forecast coming up from AccuWeather just 5 minutes away at 5:15. Right now we're at 59 degrees at O'Hare, 57 in Kenosha. Downtown along the lakefront, 58 degrees as we head to that high today of 73 degrees. A court is shutting down a mall in the city. We'll tell you about that and more news coming up next. It's 5:10.
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10: Is shutting down nearly all of the Ford City Mall.
24: Ford City Mall opened in 1965 and once was a retail icon in Chicago. Now, JCPenney, the only store that's still open in the mall, will be the last one to close. Alderman Derek Curtis calls Ford City Mall a safety hazard. Curtis says Namdar Realty Group purchased the mall in 2019, and he says, quote, "Namdar is not going to fix the things that need to be fixed." Officials say a movie theater at the site of the Ford City Mall will stay open. Roger Plummer, News Radio, 105.9 WBBM.
10: There's a process for building a new hospital in Illinois. A Chicago hospital wants to open one in the suburbs.
25: Lurie Children's Hospital in Chicago, filing a Certificate of Need application with the Illinois Health Facilities and Services Review Board, asking for permission to build a new pediatric hospital, emergency department, and outpatient center in West Suburban Downers Grove. If the board approves, Lurie Children's of Downers Grove would open in early 2029. The president of Lurie Children's says, "We're committed to ensuring every child has access to the highest quality care when and where they need it. As pediatric health care needs continue to grow, this proposed facility will allow us to meet families closer to where they live while advancing our mission to deliver exceptional care." Jan Coleman, 105.9 WBBM.
10: AccuWeather, five-day forecast just ahead. A little rain in the area now, but it should get out of here. We'll tell you all about that, along with the latest in sports.
9: Edward R. Murrow believed credibility begins with truth. Recognized with two regional Murrow Awards, including overall excellence, our commitment to serving Chicago and the region with dependable journalism never stops. 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
10: 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We say good morning to meteorologist Carl Erickson.
2: And good morning. After a soggy night, drying out here this morning. In fact, the clouds will give way to some sunshine as the morning progresses. Turned out to be a pretty nice afternoon with a high of 73. Then more comfortable tonight. We're flushing out a lot of that humidity under a clear sky back down to 55 for a low. It's a little bit on the cool side for June tomorrow, but all in all, a nice day with sunshine and patchy clouds, high 74. The humidity comes back up again on Wednesday, and with that, an increase in the cloud cover. Also, some showers and storms breaking out in the afternoon, high 79. Might be a leftover shower or two on Thursday, though much of the day should be rain-free that day, with clouds and sunshine, high 78. Not too bad to wrap up the week on Friday. Clouds and some sunshine, and a high of 77. Right now, it is 59 degrees, though O'Hare Gurney, 58. Midway, 59. At the lakefront, also 59 degrees. I'm AccuWeather Meteorologist Kai Erickson.
10: We get a check of the roads in about 90 seconds. Things are already busy around O'Hare. We'll tell you about the backups. 516. Now sports in for Josh List. Good morning, Rick Gray.
3: Good morning. Off the injured list and into the toughest situation possible. Bottom of the 10th, bases loaded, nobody out, game tied. Good luck, White Sox reliever Jordan Hicks.
4: Flair into right field, charging in. Montgomery will not get there. And that's how this game's going to end.
3: Griffin as Matt Vierling executed, but the game was probably lost long before Hicks threw his first two big league pitches in a month. The Sox led Detroit 3-1 before Grant Taylor allowed a run in the eighth, and Sir Anthony Dominguez won in the ninth, and Brandon Isard couldn't get anybody out in the tenth. 5-4 Tigers the final. The Sox are swept. Good news, they're back home, and they're only one game behind division-leading Cleveland, who was here for three. Anthony Kay starting tonight. Cubs and Blue Jays rained out. They'll make it up in August. Shota Imanaga to the hill as the Cubs visit the Mets this evening. Wyndham Clark held on for a one-shot win at Golf's U.S. Open, 3-over in yesterday's final round, but 4-under for the tournament, a shot better than Sam Burns. It's Clark's second U.S. Open title. Scottie Scheffler was in the mix, going for a career grand slam, but he finished tied for fourth. Chicago's Hounds won the Major League Rugby title in dominant fashion, 35-17 over California last night at SeatGeek Stadium, an undefeated season for the Hounds. Spain and Saudi Arabia won World Cup matches. Belgium and Iran played to a draw, so did Uruguay, and the stunning Cape Verde, which has now taken points in its first two matches, beat Saudi Arabia Friday. They're in the final 32. Four matches today, starting with Argentina and Austria in Texas. Blockbuster hockey trade, Ottawa sending captain Brady Tkachuk to Florida, where his brother Matthew plays, for four draft picks, two of them in the first round of this year's draft, which starts Friday. With sports at 16 and 46 past each hour, Rick Gregg, News Radio 105.9 WBBM.
10: 518 traffic and weather together on the 8s. Here's Brian Peck.
20: Monday morning business flights in full swing out at O'Hare this morning. Only a couple of flights were canceled from the weather overnight, so you should be fine. Just give yourself extra time getting into the airport this morning. I-190 westbound is pretty heavy from the Kennedy all the way to Mannheim Road with merging traffic. So, yeah, good extra 10 minutes for any flight plans you have there should be just fine. Getting out of the airport, you're in good shape so far. On the Edens, you're a 15-minute trip in, 15 minutes back out to Lake Cook. The Kennedy, still looking good. 15 minutes O'Hare into downtown, 15 right back out to the airport. The Eisenhower's traveling well. The Stevenson, a quick 25 minutes from I-355 to DuSable Lakeshore Drive, 17 in from the Tri-State, and clear sailing outbound as well. I-55 and Will County. County. So far, so good. Looks pretty good, both northbound and southbound. The Dan Ryan, 12 minutes from the merge into downtown. In the locals, stay in the locals. The express lanes already are backed up a little bit from 35th to the Chinatown feeder. They're a couple of minutes slower. So, yeah, go ahead and use the locals. You'll do much better. 12 minutes going out to the split. I-57 traveling well. The Bishop Ford, no major issues. Got a little bit of flooding here and there from the rain overnight. Just be careful, but it's moving fine even through the work zone. Route 394, DuSable Lakeshore Drive, both traveling well. The Tri-State Tollway, the Jane Addams, all the tollways are in good shape. Route 53, I-80, and Northwest Indiana. You're moving well also so far this morning. Next traffic coming up at 5:28 from the Metro Traffic Center. 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
10: Little rain still remaining in the area. For the most part, though, it is gone, and we will get sunshine today. Comfortable temperature-wise, not a lot of humidity. High of 73 degrees right now. We're at 59 at O'Hare, 57 in Glenview, downtown along the lakefront. It's 58 degrees, heading to that sunny high of 73 degrees. It's 5:20. Our top story this hour, the Lake County Sheriff's Office says it rescued a girl from a 24-year-old man who traveled from Georgia to meet her. After the girl's phone went offline, detectives say they tracked the suspect's car and found the two of them inside. WBBM's Terry Keschner will have much more on this story coming up at 5:31. There was some history in the skies above Chicago over the weekend.
5: The first ever direct flight from Chicago to Cairo, Egypt, took off from O'Hare International Airport. Egypt Air will operate the service three times weekly on Wednesdays, Fridays, and Sundays. Flights from Cairo to O'Hare will land at 5:15 a.m. Flights from O'Hare to Cairo will take off at 10:30 a.m. Mayor Johnson and the city's Department of Aviation joined Egypt Air in announcing the new nonstop flight service back in March. Andy Day, News Radio, 105.9 WBBM.
10: A Hare Krishna festival that dates back 5,000 years was held in Rogers Park yesterday. Raminta Yoyenene was among the hundreds who gathered to watch a huge chariot pull down the street toward Loyola Beach.
6: It's very happy, colorful, really, I mean, teaches a lot of interesting things about soul, you know, God, karma, reincarnation. You know, this body that we have is just our, like, outfit for this life.
10: The annual Festival of Chariots also featured dancing, lunch, and children's activities. We'll get a check of those futures from Bloomberg next.
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11: 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And by the first ever Infiniti QX65. The reigning world champions, Argentina, will rely heavily on their star power led by Leo Messi to break through a strong Austrian defense. Austria has some prolific goal scorers of their own, like Marko Arnautovic, and will look for them to lead the way offensively. The winner of the match will likely win Group J and will face the runner-up from Group H in the round of 32. I'm Fernando Carlos.
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16: Cisco, good morning. U.S. investors are returning from the long holiday weekend. Kind of a cautious mood here so far from the CME in Chicago. S&P futures down 7, NASDAQ futures up 26, Dow futures up 20, NYMEX crude higher by about 0.4, or make that a 0.5% at $77 a barrel, right on the nose. At the Chicago Board of Trade, corn down 1.25, wheat down 4.5, soybeans up 1.5 cents. Investors are assessing early signs of progress in talks between the U.S. and Iran. We did see stocks closing higher heading into the long holiday weekend. The tech-heavy NASDAQ was the standout, up almost 2% last Thursday. The Wintrust WBBM Chicago Index from Bloomberg was up almost 0.5%. With business at 23:53 and in the noon business hour, live from Bloomberg, Gina Cervetti, News Radio 105.9 WBBM.
10: We have traffic and weather together on the 8s just ahead. Things really rough around O'Hara. 3-mile backup. 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
10: 5:28, traffic and weather together on the 8s. Here's Brian Peck.
20: Yeah, a little bit of flooding on the Bishop Ford in spots. Just be careful of that, and already slowing down a little bit inbound on the Bishop Ford from Stony Island to the Dan Ryan. Really not bad, though. 16 minutes coming in from 8094 to the Dan Ryan. 13 minutes going back out. I-57, you're in pretty good shape. Now, if you have any flight plans at O'Hare this morning, a lot of Monday morning business flights going on. It is very heavy getting into the airport. Got a 3.5-mile backup now, 15-minute delay on westbound I-190. You're really heavy in spots from the Kennedy all the way to past Mannheim with some merging traffic there. Just give yourself a good 12 to 15 minutes extra for any flight plans that you have this morning. Getting out of the airport, if you're going to drop someone off, no problems whatsoever. On the Edens, 15 minutes in, 15 minutes out. The Kennedy still looks good. 15-minute trip O'Hare into downtown. 15 back out to the airport. The Eisenhower, 31 minutes in from the Jane Addams, 13 in from Anaheim, clear outbound 2. On the Stevenson, starting to slow down from Cicero to the Dan Ryan, 32 minutes coming in from

0: I-355 24 in from the tri-state, clear sailing outbound. The Dan Ryan, 12 minutes in on the merge and the locals, but the express 2 minutes slower, slowing from Pershing to the Chinatown feeder, 12 minutes going out. Everything else looking pretty good. Next traffic, 538 News Radio 105.9 WBBM.
1: We have a little rain remaining in the area, but the radar is just about clear, and we'll get some sunshine today. High of 73 degrees. Right now we're at 59 at O'Hare. It is 58 degrees downtown. All your top stories, less than 60 seconds away.
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1: 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Really good to have you here. I'm Cisco Cotto. 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
6: This is Terry Keschner. Sheriff's police in Lake County rescue a girl who met a man online.
7: Really a scary situation.
1: A new tax set to take effect could have an impact on fantasy sports bettors in Illinois. Talks between the U.S. and Iran resumed overnight after nearly being derailed again. And British Prime Minister Keir Starmer announces he will be resigning. WBBM Business. S&P futures down 7 points. NASDAQ futures up 33 points. The rain is gone and we should all get some sunshine today with a high of 73 degrees. We're at 59 right now at O'Hare, 58 degrees downtown at 531. Lake County Sheriff's detectives have rescued a girl from a man who traveled from out of state to meet her. WBBM's Terry Keschner reports.
7: Really a scary situation for any parent, quite frankly.
6: Lake County Sheriff Deputy Chief Chris Cavelli says deputies responded to a home in unincorporated Gurnee around 4:40 Saturday morning for a report of a missing girl under the age of 14.
7: They went to her cell phone provider and determined she had been communicating with a phone number out of Georgia, and there were several instances of this communication. Sheriff's detectives were able to track that number back to an individual.
6: Detectives used license plate technology to locate the girl at a forest preserve near Libertyville.
7: They found the vehicle and they found the victim as well as the 24-year-old offender inside of the vehicle. The girl was rescued.
6: The man, 24-year-old Jordy Alexis Fuerte Perez of Georgia, faces numerous charges, including soliciting child pornography, and is due back in court on Monday. Terry Keschner, News Radio 105.9 WBBM.
1: There are new questions about how a new tax targeting fantasy sports could affect how much players in Illinois could pay or win. The state is getting ready to start collecting a 15% tax on the gross fantasy receipts taken in by big sports betting sites such as FanDuel or DraftKings. Bryce Hill from the Conservative Illinois Policy Institute explains how it works.
8: If the pool is $100,000 and it pays out $90,000 in prizes, that $10,000 in net that the fantasy operator would be taking as, you know, profit from the business would be taxed at 15%.
1: Hill says it could cause operators to charge players more or pay out less in winnings. The tax takes effect next month. Chicago police are on the lookout for a man accused of abusing a child last night on the South Side.
9: The incident happened in the large shopping and restaurants area on 87th Street, just west of the Dan Ryan Expressway, at about 7:40 p.m., Police say the offender pretended to fall and brace his fall by grabbing a 6-year-old girl who was with her mother. The offender is described as African American, 40 to 45 years old, and 180 to 200 pounds. Anyone with information is asked to leave an anonymous tip at cpdtip.com. Roger Plummer, News Radio, 105.9 WBBM.
1: Iran's foreign minister says progress was made in mediated talks with the U.S. overnight. The comments come after the talks were nearly derailed once again yesterday.
10: Renewed Israeli attacks prompted Iran to once again threaten to close the Strait of Hormuz. President Trump then lashing out yesterday, warning Iran, you close it and you won't have a country. You won't even make it back to your expletive country, adding that he would, quote, blow the expletive out of them should the strait be closed. Iran's delegation appearing to walk out of the Swiss venue where the talks are being held. But overnight came word that the talks continued. Karen Hua, ABC News, Washington.
1: UK Prime Minister Keir Starmer announced he is resigning. In remarks this morning, Starmer said he'll step aside after an election over the summer.
11: The question my party is asking now is whether I am best placed to lead us into the next general election. I have heard the answer of my parliamentary party to that question.

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8: 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In Franklin Park, the S&K on Mannheim, selling gas for $3.39. 538 traffic and weather together on the 8s. Here's Brian Peck.
9: Getting reports of a new crash now northbound DuSable Lakeshore Drive. Looking really solid at the Oak Street curve. You know, when it comes down with a little bit of rain there, it gets very slick and usually do get a crash about this time of the morning. So you are solid at the Oak Street curve right now. Looks like at least one lane down there. Southbound, you're doing okay so far. The Tri-State northbound, southbound, looking pretty good so far. Jane Addams, Ronald Reagan, all the tollways, they're in pretty good shape so far. If you've got any flight plans at O'Hare this morning, need an extra 15 minutes to get into the airport on I-190 westbound. Still got some really heavy spots from the Kennedy all the way to past Mannheim. It's a 3.5 mile back up, about a 15 minute delay. So give yourself that extra time for any flight plans. Getting out still looks pretty good. On the Edens, 15 minutes in, 15 minutes going back out. The Kennedy inbound still doing okay. 15 minutes O'Hare into downtown. Outbound though, starting to slow down from Lawrence to Sayre. You're looking at about a 20 minute drive all the way out to O'Hare this morning. The Eisenhower, you're moving well so far. The Stevenson, you've got some heavy spots. Central to the Dan Ryan, 33 minutes coming in from I-355, 25 in from the Tri-State. The Dan Ryan, 14 minutes coming in from the merge, couple minutes slow.

0: Or in the express, they're still backed up from Pershing to the Chinatown feeder. 12 minutes out, I-57 looks good. The Bishop Ford, 16 minutes in, 13 going back out. Everything else looking pretty good. Next traffic coming up at 5:48. 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
1: WBBM AccuWeather, drying out today with a mix of clouds and sunshine. Nice this afternoon, high 73, then clear and more comfortable tonight, low near 55. A bit cool for June tomorrow, but all in all, a pretty nice day with sunshine and patchy clouds, high 74. Becoming mostly cloudy and a bit more humid on Wednesday with a couple of showers and thunderstorms in the afternoon, high 79. Right now it's 59 degrees, though, here at Lake in the Hills, 58. Midway, 59. Lakefront temperature, 59 degrees. I'm AccuWeather meteorologist Kai Erickson.
2: At 5:40, leaders in Glencoe are warning residents about a potential scam.
3: Village officials, as well as the Glencoe Park District, say they are aware of some residents receiving text messages about a survey regarding the future of both Glencoe Beach and the Lakefront Park. The only problem, leaders say the survey, quote, was not created, distributed, or endorsed by the village or park district and should not be considered an official village or park district communication. Anyone who receives that text being advised to ignore it and not click on links of any kind. Andy Day, News Radio, 105.9 WBBM.
2: Investigators in Katy, Texas, are looking at a Tesla's autopilot feature after the vehicle crashed into a home, killing a 76-year-old woman. More from ABC's Rena Roy.
4: The 44-year-old driver, Michael Butler, allegedly told deputies he was using his car's automated driving system. Now investigators are working to determine if that technology played a role. Back in 2023, Tesla recalled more than 2 million cars after regulators raised concern that the system did not adequately ensure drivers stayed attentive. The recall followed several crashes, including some fatal incidents linked to the technology.
2: Investigators say Butler, who was injured, showed no signs of intoxication and is cooperating with officers. We have top trending stories just ahead, along with all the latest in sports.
5: This November 3rd, the midterm election is more than politics. It's personal. Taxes, public safety, schools. From Chicago to the suburbs, your vote shapes what comes next. Pritzker takes on Bailey for governor, and Stratton takes on Tracy in the Senate. 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
2: Toy Story still has a friend. In moviegoers, the fifth installment in the Pixar series debuted with an estimated $160 million in domestic ticket sales. That easily set a new franchise record and notches the biggest opening weekend of the year. Steven Spielberg's Disclosure Day slipped to second place with $17 million in its second weekend. Hackers breached Brazil's national emergency alert system on Saturday, sending fake notifications to residents across at least seven cities. One message read, "Protect yourselves, alien attack, people, we have arrived." Brazil's National Civil Protection Agency confirms the message was sent by an unauthorized third party. Federal police are investigating. The latest traffic and weather together on the 8s just ahead. A crash this morning slowing things down on Lakeshore Drive. It's 546. Now sports, here's Rick Gray.
17: Fair or not, the most hated man on the course at Shinnecock Hills this weekend went home with the U.S. Open Championship trophy.
18: Man, they definitely didn't want me to win.
17: That's Wyndham Clark, booed and jeered almost from the first tee Thursday, partly because the crowd was pulling for Scottie Scheffler to complete a career Grand Slam, but mostly because of what happened 1 year ago at the Open when an angry Clark went ballistic in the clubhouse and damaged some lockers.
18: After what happened at Oakmont was obviously the lowest point. I was in a dark place. I just felt a lot of my career, world ranking, reputation, everything just dwindling. I definitely didn't think I'd be here this year doing this.
17: Clark's made reparations since. He's gone through anger management therapy, but he hasn't won the fans back, even though he's now a two-time U.S. Open champ. Four under par is total, one shot ahead of Sam Burns. Clark led almost the whole way. The White Sox led Detroit 3-1 in the eighth inning, then it was 3-2, then it was 3-3, then they lost in the 10th, 5-4 Tigers. Sox swept, but back home, and only a game behind Cleveland with the Guardians here tonight, Anthony Kay to start. Shota Imanaga to start for the Cubs in New York. He was supposed to go yesterday against the Blue Jays at Wrigley, but the all-day rain took care of that. 6:10 first pitch on 104.3 The Score this evening. Kyle Schwarber homered again in a Phillies win over the Mets. 3 Saturday, 1 yesterday, 29 for the year. Why can't the Cubs get guys like that? Chicago's Hounds won the Major League Rugby title, capping an unbeaten season with a win over California at SeatGeek Stadium last night. 4 World Cup matches on the day's schedule. With sports at 16 and 46 past each hour, Rick Gregg, News Radio 105.9 WBBM.
2: 5:48, traffic and weather together on the 8s. Here's Brian Peck.
19: A little rain and you always end up with a crash at the Oak Street Curve. DuSable Lakeshore Drive, northbound solid at the Oak Street Curve. We had a vehicle into the wall crash. Down to one lane, your left lane getting by there, although it looks like emergency crews are clearing that car out of the way and opening things up as we speak. But thank you, Jerry, calling us up on the WBBM Mercedes-Benz of Hoffman Estates traffic tip line, 855-780 Road, northbound or southbound, rather, on DuSable Lakeshore Drive. You're doing fine so far. On the Edens, a 15-minute trip in, 15 back out. The Kennedy, a little slow from Canfield to Nagel, 17 minutes coming in from O'Hare, 9 minutes in from the Edens Junction outbound, getting slow from Lawrence to Sayre, 18 minutes out to the airport. And once you get there, getting into the airport's going to take you a little bit. It's pretty backed up, about a 3.5 mile backup. Heavy spots from the Kennedy to pass Mannheim, and then you're heavy approaching the terminals as well. So, yeah, give yourself a good extra 15 to 20 minutes right now. Eastbound getting out of the airport a little bit slow from Bessie Coleman to Mannheim. Not too bad, but just be aware it'll take you a few minutes getting out of there as well. On the Eisenhower, you're traveling well. The Stevenson, slow from Central to the Dan Ryan. 33 coming in from I-355. 25 in from the Tri-State, clear outbound. The Dan Ryan, 17 minutes in from the merge.
0: About the same in the Express, 12 minutes out to the split. I-57's good. The Bishop Ford, 16 minutes in, 13 minutes going back out. Tri-State and the tollways look good. Route 53, I-80 in Northwest Indiana moving okay. Next traffic, 5:58. 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
2: Getting some sunshine. There are some clouds in Chicagoland, but we're all getting some sun today as we head to a high just 73 degrees. By Wednesday, we should be back up closer to 80 degrees. Right now, 59 at O'Hare, 58 in Elgin. Downtown along the lakefront, 58 degrees. Heading to a high with some sunshine of 73 degrees. It's 5:50.
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2: Starting in July next year, there will be a new department in the governor's cabinet to assist and fight for people with disabilities.
20: Governor Pritzker has just signed legislation that creates the cabinet-level Illinois Department of Disability Advocacy and Guardianship, and it replaces the Illinois Guardianship and Advocacy Commission Agency. Assistant Majority Leader Bob Morgan, who represents District 58 on the North Shore, said the commission has done critical, life-changing work for decades, and elevating this to a cabinet-level department sends a clear message. Disability rights are a state priority, and Illinois is committed to giving this mission the standing it deserves. Jan Coleman, 105.9 WBBM.
2: Some people across the pond are dealing with near-record temperatures.
21: There's a heat wave in parts of Europe. In Madrid Sunday, a digital thermometer showed 43 degrees Celsius. That's more than 109 degrees Fahrenheit. In an outdoor cafe, a cooling mist system. Sansoles Calvo says she's staying in the shade, drinking water and wetting her hair constantly. Some people are saying it's too hot for Europe, unless you're a travel agent.
22: Madrid today is very, very hot. It's almost 40 degrees, but it's beautiful. So just come to Madrid and it doesn't matter about the hot weather.
21: France has put emergency services and military forces on wildfire alert. In Rome, tourists are taking advantage of the city's fountains. Britain's weather office has issued an extreme heat warning for much of southern England and parts of Wales for Monday and Tuesday. I'm Donna Warner.
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23: 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Kylian Mbappe is looking to add to his two goals when France take on Iraq in East Rutherford. Erling Haaland is also chasing the Golden Boot and looks to add to his two goals when Norway face Senegal, whose aggressive play in transition will make for a highly competitive match in Philadelphia. I'm Fernando Carlos.
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28: Cisco U.S. investors are returning from the long holiday weekend, and it's a mixed picture at the moment at the CME in Chicago. S&P futures down 11, NASDAQ futures up 3, Dow futures down 4. NYMEX crude up about a half of a percent at $77 a barrel. At the Chicago Board of Trade, corn down 1.5, wheat down 5.5, soybeans are up 1. Investors are assessing early signs of progress in talks between the U.S. and Iran. Stocks did close higher heading into the long weekend, led by tech. The Wintrust WBBM Chicago Index from Bloomberg rose almost 0.5%. on Thursday. With business at 23 and 53 and in the noon business hour, live from Bloomberg, Gina Cervetti, News Radio 105.9 WBBM.
2: Traffic and weather together on the 8th just ahead. The latest on slowdowns after a crash on Lakeshore Drive.
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2: 558, traffic and weather together on the 8s. 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
19: Getting reports of a new crash here on I-80 westbound, heavy past Larkin to Hobolt. This is a reported crash in the left lane. Of course, IDOT reminds you to move over. It's the law. It's not a game. It's starting to get a little bit heavy there. Eastbound, you're doing okay. Still in cleanup mode of an earlier crash on DuSable Lakeshore Drive. You're really heavy northbound at the Oak Street curve. Had three right lanes down. Only your left lane was getting by. It looks like a couple of lanes are open now, but still very heavy there. So just be careful going around the Oak Street curve, especially northbound. Southbound, you're doing okay. The Tri-State and all the tollways, they're looking pretty good so far this morning. The Edens 15 minutes in, 15 minutes out. The Kennedy now 18 minutes in from O'Hare, 18 back out to the airport. Once you get there, give yourself a lot of extra time. Already flight plans, Monday morning business trips in full swing. Heavy from the Kennedy to Mannheim and approaching the terminals there. Give yourself a good 15 to 20 minutes extra for any flight plans. 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
2: We have the rain out of here, starting to get some peaks at the sun, though the clouds are going to be here throughout the day. High of 73 degrees. Looking ahead, by Wednesday, we should be back up closer to 80 degrees. Right now, 59 O'Hare, 58 downtown.
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10: This is Nancy Hardy. President Trump renews a call for federal intervention in Chicago after a mass shooting leaves more than a dozen people hurt.
2: A man is arrested in Lake County after allegedly driving up from Georgia to meet a young girl. Keir Starmer is stepping down, meaning the UK will now have its seventh prime minister in the last 10 years. The latest ahead from ABC News. WBBM Business. S&P futures down 11 points. NASDAQ futures up 6 points. We'll have a mix of sun and clouds throughout your day. High of 73 degrees. Low humidity. Right now we have 59 at O'Hare, 58 downtown at 6 o'clock.
11: From ABC News, I'm Brian Clark. Another leadership change coming to the United Kingdom, where Prime Minister Keir Starmer announced he is resigning as Prime Minister and as leader of the Labour Party. ABC's James Longman is outside of 10 Downing Street with more on what's ahead.
13: What next? Well, he remains Prime Minister today, and he will be Prime Minister for the next few weeks, because by Labour Party rules, there will now be a contest within the party, which he said is going to be in July. All eyes will be on Andy Burnham, the Labour MP. Now this afternoon he will be sworn in as the new Labour MP for Makersfield.
11: And Burnham, the former mayor of Manchester, has confirmed he will seek the leadership position. Iran's foreign minister said there was progress in talks in Switzerland. That was hours after an Iranian delegation walked out of the talks following President Trump's threats to Iran. Iran was upset after Israel strikes on Lebanon. Vice President J.D. Vance, leading the U.S. delegation, said at the start of Sunday's negotiations,
17: "These things are always a little bit messy. If you go back to how much was happening 3 months ago and compare it to 3 weeks ago, great progress has been made. If you go back to 3 weeks ago to 3 days ago, additional progress has been made."
11: Gas prices are down nearly 14 cents per gallon in the last week. The president continues to blame vandalism for problems affecting the reflecting pool in Washington, where the lining is peeling and green algae's formed, says ABC's Selena Wang.
18: This is something that's really been the president's prized project. He has repeatedly talked about how dirty and filthy the reflecting pool has been under previous administrations. He said before that this is something to be proud of. He even said, quote, "It'll last for 50 to 100 years before you have to do anything with a very strong, powerful substance that we used."
11: Severe weather blame for 3 deaths across Illinois and Kansas over the weekend. 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
2: 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I'm Cisco Cotto.
22: And I'm Mai Martinez. It is currently 59 degrees in Chicago under mostly cloudy skies. We will get some sunshine later today. It's going to be a nice day, headed to a high of 73 degrees. Tonight, clear skies, comfortable, our low near 55 degrees. We'll get more details ahead in the AccuWeather 5-day forecast coming up at 6:15.
2: 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Our top local story on WBBM. A violent holiday weekend in Chicago started with a mass shooting at a Juneteenth celebration. Got the attention of President Trump. WBBM's Nancy Hardy joins us live on the newsline with the details.
10: Cisco, the shooting at a peaceful gathering in the Princeton Park neighborhood Friday night has elicited condemnation from several local politicians, including Alderman Anthony Beal, who called it the mindless menace that steals joy. Chicago police say they found more than 100 shell casings after a drive-by shooting near 95th and Wentworth. President Trump sounded off on social media, posting about this shooting. Quote, "Why isn't Governor Pritzker calling me for help? I could make Chicago a safe city in 1 month," he said. Jamon Crawford with the group Peacekeepers told CBS News Chicago, "Such shootings show why it's essential to have violence interrupters like his group out on the street." No word yet on a response from the governor. Reporting live, Nancy Hardy, News Radio 105.9 WBBM.
22: Lake County Sheriff's deputies rescued a girl who'd left her home in unincorporated Gurnee on Saturday morning and was found in a forest preserve with a man from Georgia whom she'd been texting. Lake County Sheriff's Deputy Chris Covelli says the girl's parents noticed she was missing around 4:40 a.m.
1: Parents always want to give their children some latitude, especially the older they get, with having some privacy on their devices. But one thing that history has taught us is it is so important for parents to spot check their kids' phones, internet activity, figure out who they've been communicating with, because this is where the predators hide. They hide in areas where they know that they can make that one-on-one contact with the child.
22: The man, 24-year-old Jordi Alexis Fuerte Perez, was arrested and faces numerous charges, including soliciting child pornography. He's due in court today for a detention hearing. The girl, who's under the age of 14, was taken to a facility for treatment and advocacy.
2: A new tax aimed at large online sports gaming operations could affect how people in Illinois are part of fantasy sports leagues.
3: It's just another way to nickel and dime Illinoisans.
4: That's how Bryce Hill from the Conservative Illinois Policy Institute describes this new tax, which collects 15% of the gross receipts that sites such as FanDuel and DraftKings collect on fantasy sports bets. Here's what's not affected by the tax.
3: Your everyday fantasy sports leagues that you and your buddies might have, or your NCAA brackets that you might do at work.
4: Although remember, you do have to pay income tax on your fantasy winnings. Hill says the state will collect the tax and licensing fees from the sites and not individual players, but he expects those higher costs will trickle down.
3: Entry fees are going to be higher, payouts are going to be lower.
4: The state says it expects to generate $5 million from the tax starting next month. Jeff Buckles, News Radio 105.9. WBBM.
22: A trailblazing lawmaker is being remembered for her 40 years of service to the people of Illinois. Barbara Flynn Curry died Thursday. She is tied for the second longest serving lawmaker in Illinois, and she was the first woman to serve as the second in command majority leader of the Illinois House. Cook County Board President Tony Preckwinkle was among those remembering Flynn Curry at her memorial service at Rockefeller Chapel in Hyde Park yesterday.
23: Barbara was a role model for me, and she set a high bar for women in public service because she entered public life without changing her personality. She brought to the job her wit, humor, intelligence, and integrity.
22: Barbara Flynn Curry was 85.
2: This weekend's Gold Coast Art Fair had rain, shine, and good causes.
24: 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The cold and rain swept in, making things inspiring yet soggy for the artists. Verse Blackman was selling her paintings both to share beauty and help the organization Women in Need Growing Stronger.
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26: 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My art is literally for me. Since Gold Coast is donating a portion of their proceeds, I don't have to worry about that, because if they buy something from me, they are going, and then I get to tell them about the program.
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22: 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In for Beau Durand, we say good morning to Brian Peck.
19: Well, good morning, Mai. We have a crash westbound I-80 on slow pass Larkin right now because this is an earlier crash. It was in the left lane. Looks like they just towed this guy out of there. He was actually in the median, and they had to put the tow truck in the left lane there, so they've got him hooked up. Looks like they've got him moved out of there, so it is moving a little bit better. Phil, thank you for calling us up on the WBBM Mercedes-Benz of Hoffman Estates traffic tip line, 855-780 Road, eastbound, doing just fine so far. Still in cleanup mode on DuSable Lakeshore Drive, northbound solid at the Oak Street curve. Yeah, we always get this when we get rainy weather. It gets really slick there at the curve. Two right lanes are down with cleanup of a vehicle that went right into the wall there. Southbound, you're doing okay. Elsewhere on the Edens, a 15-minute trip in, 15 minutes back out. The Kennedy now 20 minutes in from O'Hare, 20 back out to the airport. I-190, it's a backup at the airport. If you've got any flight plans, you need a good extra 25 minutes. 4-mile backup, heavy from the Kennedy all the way to the terminal. So give yourself extra time for any flight plans you have this morning. Getting out of the airport, a little bit of a slowdown, but not that bad. On the Eisenhower, 33 coming in from the Jane Addams, 33 going back out. The Stevenson, 34 minutes in from I-355, 26 in from the Tri-State. The Dan Ryan, 18 minutes in from the merger. Same in the express lanes, 12 minutes out to the split. I-57 looks good. The Bishop Ford doing okay. Everything else is moving just fine so far. Next traffic coming up at 6:18 from the Metro Traffic Center. 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
2: We have some sunshine in Chicagoland. There are clouds lingering, but we'll all get some sun as we head to a high of 73 degrees. Looking ahead, by Wednesday, we should be back up closer to 80 degrees. We'll give you more details in your five-day forecast coming up from AccuWeather, just 5 minutes away at 6:15. Right now, we're at 59 at O'Hare. It is 56 in Lake Forest, downtown along the lakefront, 58 degrees, heading to a high with some sunshine of 73 degrees. Just ahead, a judge is shutting down a Southside mall. We'll tell you about that and more news coming up next. It's 6:11.
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2: Ford City Mall is closing its doors permanently today under a court order, marking the end of an era for generations of Southside shoppers.
12: The longtime retail destination, including its last remaining store, JCPenney, will shut down as city officials cite safety concerns and building maintenance issues. Alderman Derek Curtis says he hopes Ford City Mall, which opened in 1965, can be transformed into a more than $200 million redevelopment that would bring jobs, green space, and new life to the site on the southwest side. Roger Plummer, News Radio, 105.9 WBBM.
2: Your AccuWeather 5-day forecast is just ahead. Looks like a beautiful day. How long is that going to last? We'll tell you about it along with the latest in sports.
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22: It's 6:15, time for the AccuWeather 5-day forecast, sponsored by Four Seasons Heating, Air Conditioning, Plumbing, Sewer, and Electric. And we say good morning to meteorologist Carl Erickson.
18: Good morning, and after last night's wet weather, we've dried things out, and we'll have, actually turned out to be a pretty nice day today with a mix of clouds and sunshine, high 73, and more comfortable tonight as that humidity continues to drop off under a clear sky. We're all going down into the 50s tonight with a low of 55, and a little bit on the cool side for late June tomorrow, but all in all, very pleasant with a mix of clouds and sunshine, high 74. Any sunshine on Wednesday will give way to increasing clouds with some showers and storms developing in the afternoon, high 79. Not much rainfall expected on Thursday aside from a spotty afternoon shower. Otherwise, much of the time should be rain-free Thursday with a partly sunny sky, high 78, and not too bad on Friday. More clouds, but comfortable temperatures and a high of 77. Currently 59 degrees at O'Hare, Albany Park 58, Midway 59. At the lakefront, 58 degrees. I'm AccuWeather meteorologist Kai Erickson.
2: Checking the roads in about 90 seconds. A semi-crash on the Eisenhower slowing things down. We'll give you the latest details. 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That's July 15th. 6:16, time to find a Porsche Cayenne at PorscheLincolnWood.com. 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
20: Happiness is Detroit in the rearview mirror, at least for the White Sox, who were swept by the lowly Tigers over the weekend. 5-4, the 10-inning final yesterday, despite a 2-run Luis Angel Acuña Jr. home run and 6-1 run innings from Davis Martin. But, Will Venable, the Sox are only one game behind Cleveland in the division. And guess who's joining you here in town?
27: Yeah, you know, they keep coming. You know, there's another really good opponent that we have. We're excited to go back home and take care of business there and see what we can do.
20: Anthony Kay works the opener of a 3-game set with the Guardians tonight. Cubs and Blue Jays rained out, so they split 2 over the weekend. They'll make up the third in August. The Cubs visit the Mets tonight. Matt Shaw suggesting the pedal might soon be pushed to the floor.
28: I feel like we have a lot of momentum on the offensive side. We're swinging it really well, you know, 1-9. And, you know, starting pitching has been great as well. You know, I think we're in a good spot to get rolling. You know, it's going to take, I think, you know, maybe just one or two good series in a row. And then from then on, just keep kind of piling it together.
20: Shota Imanaga to the mound. 6-10 first pitch, 104-3 the score. Cubs-Mets tonight. Wyndham Clark won the U.S. Open for the second time, this time by one shot, despite going 3-over yesterday, 4-under for the tournament. Chicago's Hounds won the Major League Rugby title, 35-17 over California last night at SeatGeek Stadium. An undefeated season. Congrats. With sports at 16 and 46 past each hour, Rick Gregg, News Radio 105.9 WBBM.
22: It's 6:18, traffic and weather together on the 8th, sponsored by Mercedes-Benz of Hoffman Estates. Here's Brian Peck.
19: Really getting heavy inbound on the Eisenhower right now. We got a new crash here involving a semi right at Independence. Really backed up here. You got a couple of right lanes that are down. And thank you, Juan, that called us up on the WBBM Mercedes-Benz of Hoffman Estates traffic tip line, 855-780 Road. Looking at about 40 minutes right now from the Jane Addams to the Jane Byrne interchange. You are 22 minutes in from Mannheim, outbound about 15 minutes out to Mannheim, and 33 minutes out to the Jane Addams. Elsewhere on I-80, had an earlier crash. That's all cleared out of the way. DuSable Lakeshore Drive northbound, still solid at the Oak Street curve as they continue to clean up this crash. Two right lanes are down now. It was three right lanes, now just two. So you got the two left to get by. Southbound, you're doing okay. On the Edens, you're fine. 15 minutes either direction. The Kennedy get a little heavy from the River Road Toll Plaza to Foster. Little slow going by the Wintrust mural near North Avenue. 25 minutes coming in from O'Hare, 18 minutes back out to the airport. Once you get there, you need a good extra 25 minutes for any flight plans. You're jammed from the Kennedy to the terminals. It's a 4-mile backup. Give yourself extra time and then slow from Bessie Coleman to the Tri-State getting out of the airport. On the Stevenson, 34 minutes coming in from I-355, 26 in from the Tri-State. You're pretty much clear sailing going outbound the Dan Ryan, 18 minutes in, 12 minutes going back out. I-57 looks good. Bishop Ford's in good shape. All the tollways are traveling well. Northwest Indiana moving along nicely. 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
2: We have some clouds, but also sunshine in Chicagoland, a high of 73 degrees. Right now, we're at 59 at O'Hare, 58 downtown at 620.
22: Our top story this hour, the recent bout of severe weather continued to hit downstate Illinois yesterday with a tornado touching down in Jefferson County. Officials say two people were killed and five more were injured in that storm. WBBM's Nancy Hardy will have much more on this story coming up at 6:31.
2: A first of its kind flight hit the Chicago skies yesterday.
0: New flight service from Chicago to Egypt was announced earlier this year and has now kicked off at O'Hare. The first Egypt Air flight from the city to Cairo took off at 10:30 a.m. That service will now be offered three times a week, Wednesday, Friday, and Sunday mornings. Chicago becomes just the fourth North American city to offer Egypt Air service, along with New York, Washington, and Toronto. Andy Day, News Radio, 105.9 WBBM.
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22: 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We want to know what a gumshoe is a slang term for. The WBBM contest line is now open. We'll start with caller 7 at 1-866-780-QUIZ. 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
2: 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We'll have the answer coming up in about 10 minutes.
22: 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Here's Gina Cervetti.
1: My Cisco. U.S. regulators have taken their biggest step to date to speed the connection of data centers to the nation's grids, while at the same time trying to slow surging utility bills that have angered Americans. The Federal Energy Regulatory Commission approved a series of orders in a bid to remove bottlenecks, but the fast tracking will come with trade-offs for AI hyperscalers. The commission's chair says that under the plans, they could be required to bring their own power, and they'll also be responsible for costs tied to needed grid upgrades. United Health plans to invest $3 billion in AI over this year and next. Executives say the technology can reduce friction for patients while lowering costs. United Health says it's committed to using AI responsibly. Class action cases claim United Health and others relied on an algorithm to limit care. The company has disputed the claims. And U.S. investors are returning from the long holiday weekend with a cautious mood as they assess early signs of progress in talks between the U.S. and Iran. The Wintrust WBBM Chicago Index from Bloomberg was slightly higher last Thursday. With business at 23 and 53 and in the noon business hour, from Bloomberg, Gina Cervetti, News Radio 105.9 WBBM.
2: Traffic and weather together on the 8s coming up next. A crash slowing things down this morning on 355.
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22: It's 6:28, traffic and weather together on the 8s. Here's Brian Peck.
19: We've got a new crash. This is on I-50 or I-355 northbound. Get really heavy just from Maple to right before Ogden. It's a crash in your left lane, slowing things down. Southbound doing okay. The rest of the tollways are in pretty good shape. Just the Tri-State Tollway, northbound a little slow from Cermak to the Eisenhower in the work zone there. DuSable Lakeshore Drive cleanup of that earlier crash, just a little slow at the Oak Street curve northbound. Looks like that's getting cleared out of the way. Southbound, you're doing okay. On the Edens, 15 minutes coming in, 15 going back out. The Kennedy, really heavy from River Road Toll Plaza to Foster. 25 minutes coming in from O'Hare. You're 9 minutes in from the Edens Junction, 19 back out to the airport. Once you get there, you really need some extra time here. Give yourself a good 20 minutes extra for any flight plans. Really jammed from the Kennedy all the way into the terminals. Eastbound getting out of there if you're dropping someone off. Starting to get a little slow. Bessie Coleman Drive to the Tri-State. So just plan on extra time there. The Eisenhower earlier semi-crash at the Independence Boulevard. Looks like that's cleared out of the way. The damage is done. 52 minutes coming in from the Jane Addams. 32 in from Mannheim. 17 out to Mannheim. And Metro reminds you to avoid these delays. Take the Union Pacific West Line and enjoy. 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
2: We have sunshine in Chicagoland. There are some stubborn clouds, but we're all getting some sun as we head to a high of 73 degrees. Right now, 59 at O'Hare, 58 degrees downtown. All your top stories less than 60 seconds away.
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2: 6:30 on Monday morning. Thanks so much for being here. I'm Cisco Cotto.
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2: More severe weather downstate has left at least two people dead and five others injured.
23: This is Rachel Pearson. A death investigation in Elgin after a body is found in the Fox River.
22: Vice President Vance strikes an optimistic tone on negotiations with Iran, but admits there are some sticking points.
2: Plus, a shakeup in the UK, where Prime Minister Keir Starmer announces he's stepping down.
22: WBBM Business.
2: S&P futures down 10 points. NASDAQ futures up 2 points.
22: Going to be a beautiful day. Sunshine, nice. Headed to a high of 73 degrees tonight. Clear skies. Our low near 55 degrees. Right now at O'Hare, we have mostly cloudy skies and 59 degrees at 6:31.
2: Our record year of tornadoes keeps growing. Another twister touchdown in southern Illinois last night. WBBM's Nancy Hardy joins us live on the news line with what we know at this point.
24: Cisco, the tornado hit at around 5 o'clock in the evening in northeast Jefferson County. The sheriff's office there says three homes were completely destroyed and two people were killed. They were in separate mobile homes. Five people were hurt but are expected to recover from their injuries. The sheriff's office says it called in extra police and fire departments from nearby to help with all of the calls about damaged homes, fallen trees, and downed power lines. In one day earlier this month, the Chicago area had 13 confirmed tornadoes. This only adds to the tally. Reporting live, Nancy Hardy, News Radio 105.9 WBBM.
22: Violence in Chicago over the Juneteenth holiday weekend has prompted a response from the White House. Reports indicate more than 30 people were shot in multiple incidents, with at least six of them dying. One of the shootings, a drive-by near 95th and Wentworth Friday night, left 13 people between the ages of 17 and 47 wounded. Investigators say more than 100 shell casings were found at that scene. President Trump, in a post on Truth Social, said, "Why isn't Governor Pritzker calling me for help? I could make Chicago a safe city in 1 month. In 1 year, it would be one of the safest."
2: A death investigation's begun in the far northwest suburbs after the recovery of a body from the Fox River yesterday.
23: Elgin police found the female just before 4 p.m. in the Fox River, north of the Kimball Street Bridge. The Elgin Fire Department and King County Coroner's Office helped recover the body. The victim's age and name haven't been released as officials work to determine the exact cause of her death. That investigation remains ongoing. Rachel Pearson, News Radio, 105.9 WBBM.
22: Last week's ceasefire signing by the U.S. and Iran opened the door for the two countries to negotiate. That's what they're doing this week in Switzerland. ABC's Tom Sufi Burridge reports on the focus of Vice President J.D. Vance, who's leading the American delegation.
9: Recognition from the vice president that, you know, there were more pressing issues at hand, namely, is the Strait of Hormuz really open? Has Iran closed it? And also, how are you going to get peace in Lebanon? That is one of Iran's key demands. There has to be a ceasefire on all fronts for the memorandum of understanding, which President Trump signed last week, to be honored, and therefore for Iran to go into these much more complicated technical negotiations for a more comprehensive agreement, including on Iran's nuclear program, to actually bear fruit.
22: The talks in Switzerland began yesterday and continued into the early hours of this morning.
2: A change at the top is coming to an American ally overseas.
13: Outside number 10 at Downing Street, British Prime Minister Keir Starmer announced he's stepping down as leader of the governing Labour Party.
15: Every decision I've taken has been about putting the country I love first. That is why I will resign as leader of the Labour Party.
13: Starmer had made the decision after facing growing pressure to hand over to a new leader who can try and revive the government's flagging fortunes. He's been in office since leading Labour to a landslide election victory in July 2024. In those 2 years, though, his popularity and that of the party have plummeted. His departure was triggered in particular by the victory of Andy Burnham, the popular ex-mayor of Greater Manchester, in a special election last week. Charles de Ledesma, London.
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18: Now that Wendy's has these new biggie deals, everyone in the family can get what they're craving, from Nugs to JBCs. The parental units can get an $8 biggie bundle, the eldest who think they're so grown can get a $6 biggie bag, and the little one who can do no wrong can get a $4 biggie bites. You know, assuming they have a credit card. No, I'm kidding.

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2: Ruth Sands in Highland, Indiana. 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Traffic and weather together on the 8s coming up next. Slowdowns on 355 after a crash.
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2: 6:38, traffic and weather together on the 8th, sponsored by Menards. Here's Brian Peck.
8: Really heavy northbound Veterans Memorial, solid past 75th to before Ogden. This is a crash. It's in your left lane. The USPS Ground Advantage reliable route would be Route 53. That's going to move a lot better southbound. You're doing okay so far. The rest of the tollways, nothing too serious. The Ronald Reagan, your heavy approach in the northbound Tri-State ramp, as usual, with the new lane configuration there. The Tri-State Tollway northbound, a little slow, Cermak to the Eisenhower, then Irving Park to Balmoral, all the usual spots. Southbound doing okay so far. DuSable Lakeshore Drive still in cleanup mode at the Oak Street curve. Every time it rains, we always get crashes there at the curve, so be very careful going around. That's northbound, just a little slow there as they continue to clean this up. Southbound, you're doing just fine. On the Edens, you're 15 minutes in, 15 minutes going back out. The Kennedy now, 28 minutes O'Hare into downtown. 12 minutes in from the Edens Junction, actually going to pick up about 4 minutes in the express lanes. 12 minutes out to Montrose, 23 out to O'Hare. Once you get to O'Hare, still heavy from the Kennedy to the terminals. A very big backup here. 20 minutes, give yourself extra for any flight plans. Eastbound getting out of the airport, you're fine. The Eisenhower, 52 minutes coming in from the Jane Addams, 32 in from Mannheim, 20 minutes out to Mannheim. On the Stevenson, 34 minutes in from I-355, 26 in from the Tri-State, 19 back out to the Tri-State. The Dan Ryan, 18 minutes in, 12 minutes out. I-57 looks good. The Bishop Ford, 15 minutes in, 13 minutes going back out. Route 394 looks good. Good. Route 53, slow through the work zone, and Northwest Indiana looking pretty good. Next traffic coming up at

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1: WBBM, AccuWeather. They mix the clouds and sunshine today as we dry things out. A nice afternoon unfolding with a high of 73, then clear and comfortable tonight, low 55. A little bit on the cool side for late June tomorrow, but still pleasant with sunshine and patchy clouds, high 74. Becoming mostly cloudy on Wednesday with some showers and storms developing in the afternoon, high 79. Currently it's 59 degrees at O'Hare, Rogers Park 57. Midway 59, at the lakefront 58 degrees. I'm AccuWeather meteorologist Kai Erickson.
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3: The annual Festival of Chariots, with roots dating back thousands of years, took place in Chicago's far north side yesterday.
4: An ancient Hare Krishna festival featuring a huge chariot pulled on West Birchwood Avenue near the lakefront brought hundreds into the streets. The event was hosted by ISKCON Chicago, the International Society for Krishna Consciousness. We spoke to Mitch Ramp at the Festival of Chariots.
5: It's a non-sectarian spirituality, so anybody can participate in it. 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
6: And you said people have been doing this for 5,000 years. That's older than the United States. That's older than Christianity. That's older than, it's about as old as the pyramids. That's a long time.
5: It's a long time. Yeah, this tradition has been alive and well for many thousands of years.
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2: President Trump is blaming vandalism for the algae and peeling paint in the reflecting pool on the National Mall. Several people have been arrested on allegations of destroying government property. ABC's Selena Wang spoke to one of them, Olympic canoeist David Hearn.
7: A three-time U.S. Olympian says he was held for 5 hours before being released, arrested after touching a piece of the lining that was floating in the water. He tells me, I did not remove, I did not damage, I did not rip, tear, break, destroy, or harm any part of the reflecting pool.
2: An administration official says 5 people have been arrested for vandalism. Top trending stories and sports next.
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3: A French town hosted a combat event that combined medieval weaponry and a little bit of the MMA flair. It called the Knights of the Cage, the event described as where history and combat sport meet. Fighters do weigh-ins before putting on their armor and choosing their medieval weapons. The battle then takes place inside an MMA-style cage.
4: The New York Public Library is releasing excerpts from George Washington's notebook. It includes a recipe for beer. It's not like the beers brewed today. It was made in 1757. It would have required molasses and had an ABV of about 1%. A Brooklyn-based brewery replicated the recipe without the molasses, and they also had some modern upgrades.
3: And the owner of an award-winning fried chicken restaurant in Japan has revealed their secret ingredient. Wakatori recently won gold at Japan's Chicken Grand Prix. The third-generation owner revealed the secret is their 60-year-old fry oil. It dates back to when the restaurant first opened in the 60s. The owner claims the oil is maintained daily through cleaning and filtering.
4: Traffic and weather together on the 8th. Next, sports. Here's Rick Gregg.
5: Wyndham Clark has become one of golf's villains. His meltdown in the clubhouse at Oakmont during last year's U.S. Open caused fans to turn on him, and despite charity work and despite apologies and despite anger management therapy, Clark has yet to win back the crowds. They booed him. They jeered him all weekend at Shinnecock Hills, but Clark won his second U.S. Open anyway, and even the most ardent hater had to appreciate the scene after when Clark's father, who took a red-eye flight in, surprised his son on the green.
6: So glad you could be here.
5: NBC caught the reunion. A happy Father's Day indeed.
7: Yeah, he's never been there to see me win. And not only that, to finally have him there for a win is amazing, but especially on Father's Day. But I know he wanted to be here in person, and so for him to surprise me was amazing.
5: The younger Clark battled a 3-over in the final round, 4-under par for the championship, one shot ahead of Sam Burns. A 1-5 road trip for the White Sox ended with a 5-4 10-inning loss in Detroit. Luis Angel Acuña homered, Davis Martin threw well, but now they're all back home for a showdown with the division-leading Guardians. Sox a game back, sending Anthony Kay to the hill. Shota Imanaga to start for the Cubs in New York. He was supposed to go against the Jays at Wrigley yesterday, but it rained. 6-10 first pitch tonight, 104-3 the score. Chicago's Hounds won the Major League Rugby title an unbeaten season, finishing with a victory over California last night. With sports at 16 and 46 past each hour, Rick Gregg, News Radio 105.9 WBBM.
3: It's 6:48. Traffic and weather together on the 8th. Here's Brian Peck.
8: Looks like we've got a crash. It's outbound on the Eisenhower right around North Avenue. Couple of semis in a car, but it's on the right shoulder. It's not too bad, but that's through the work zone, so it is getting a little bit heavy there. You're looking at 20 minutes to get out to Mannheim, but a good 42 minutes to get out to the Jane Addams inbound. Really heavy from St. Charles all the way in to Independence Boulevard. 52 minutes coming in from the Jane Addams, 32 minutes in from Mannheim. On the Edens, you're 15 minutes in, 15 minutes going back out on the Kennedy. 28-minute trip, O'Hare into downtown, 13 minutes in from the Edens Junction. You got a few minutes quicker in the express lanes. Use them. 14 minutes out to Montrose, 25 going out to O'Hare. Now, once you get to the airport, you definitely need some extra time here. It's a 4-mile backup now. Give yourself a good extra 20 minutes to get into the airport. Jam from the Kennedy to the terminals. Getting out of the airport a little bit slow, but not too bad. It's just getting in for any flight plans. Definitely give yourself some extra time. On the Stevenson, 42 minutes coming in from I-355, 31 in from the Tri-State, 21 minutes out to the Tri-State, 29 out to I-355. On the Dan Ryan, 20 minutes in from the merge, about the same in the express, 12 minutes out to the split. I-57, you're in good shape. The Bishop Ford starting to back up a little bit from 115th to Stony Island. Not bad, though. 16 minutes coming in from 80-94, 13 going back out to Sauk Lakeshore Drive northbound. Still a little slow at the Oak Street curve northbound. Cleanup of an earlier crash there. Southbound, you're doing okay. Tri-State and the Tollways, nothing out of the ordinary. Earlier crash on the Veterans Memorial, all cleared out. Northwest Indiana looking pretty good. Next traffic coming up at 6:58. 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
6: WBBM, AccuWeather, a mix of clouds and sunshine today with a nice afternoon shaping up with a high of 73, then comfortable tonight under a clear sky, low 55. A little bit on the cool side tomorrow, but very nice for this time of the year with a mix of clouds and sunshine, high 74. Right now it's 59 degrees at O'Hare, Vernon Hills 56, Midway 59, lakefront temperature 58. I'm AccuWeather meteorologist Kai Erickson.
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3: This week's Made in Chicago has been helping us stay cool for decades. Here's WBBM's Terry Keschner.
9: So it's America's oldest ice sculpting company that is still in existence because there have been some that have come and gone.
10: Nadeau's Ice Sculptures in Forest Park keeps reinventing itself.
9: Nadeau's Ice Sculptures, and then this company is called Cool Truck Treats.
10: Max Barajas is the owner. He took over from the founder, Jim Nadeau.
9: 2020, I had to take over everything in the shop, and I had to let go of all of his old team. Ran the entire factory alone, and now we're back significantly over where we were pre-COVID.
10: We caught up with Max on a warm summer day as his other company, Cool Truck Treats, was busy keeping kids happy. He was talking to us about leaning out of his truck, handing out those tasty treats.
9: We don't have as much delivery in the summertime that's going on, so I took this old plumbing truck and decided to start doing shaved ice to try and use some product and the truck during the course of summer, and it kind of turned into its own company.
11: So people can buy ice sculptures, but then also buy these refreshing cool truck treats you have it here.
9: Yes. I also partnered with some local companies, so Brown Cow Creamery, which is up on Madison Street. They supply our ice cream sandwiches, as well as Fill My Jar, which is a chocolatier out of Brookfield, so they do all the frozen chocolates. So we've diversified from just being ice sculptures into other things too, and this is kind of my fun summer gig.
11: People are mad at me because I'm blocking the line to get ice cream.
12: You said cotton candy, right? And then I'll have lemon lime.
10: Nadeau's Ice Sculptures and Cool Truck Treats, made in Chicago.
9: It's been around since 1980. We're at 46 years this year. We're looking forward to our 50.
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17: My Cisco U.S. investors are returning from the long holiday weekend from the CME in Chicago. S&P futures down 10, NASDAQ futures up 17, Dow futures up 11, crude at $76.50 a barrel. 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
4: Traffic and weather together on the 8th just ahead. Road work slowing things down this morning on the Eisenhower.
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3: It's 6:58. Traffic and weather together on the 8s. Here's Brian Peck.
8: Getting reports of a new crash here on the Ronald Reagan eastbound slow past Highland Avenue. It's a crash in your right lane. Then you're a little bit heavy as you approach the northbound tri-state ramp on the Ronald Reagan. Elsewhere on the Veterans Memorial had an earlier crash right before Ogden. Still a little slow there, but it's slow there every day. Slow from 75th to before Ogden. The rest of the tollways, they're doing okay. Nothing out of the ordinary. The Edens right now, 15 minutes in. 17 going back out. The Kennedy, 28-minute trip. O'Hare in downtown. 13 minutes in from the Edens Junction outbound. A little slow from North Avenue to Belmont. Montrose to Sayre. You're 25 minutes to get out to the airport. Of course, Metro reminds you to avoid delays like these. Take the Union Pacific Northwest line and enjoy your commute. Still backed up at the airport to get into the airport. Give yourself a good extra 15 minutes for any flight plans. Next traffic, 708 News Radio, 105.9 WBBM.
4: Sunshine in Chicagoland. There are some clouds that are stubborn, but we'll all get some sun. High of 73 degrees. Right now, 59 at O'Hare, 58 downtown.
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4: A wave of shootings over the weekend in Chicago catches the attention of President Trump.
26: This is Rachel Pearson. The superintendent of Evanston Skokie School District 65 is stepping down.
3: Vice President Vance says there's some progress following the first round of talks with Iran. The details ahead from ABC News.
4: WBBM Business.
3: S&P futures down 9 points. NASDAQ futures up 20 points.
4: We have a mix of sun and clouds in Chicagoland. A high of 73 degrees, low humidity. Looking ahead, Wednesday will be back up closer to 80 degrees. Right now, we have 59 at O'Hare. It is 58 in Naperville, downtown along the lakefront. 58 degrees at 7 o'clock.
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0: I'm Brian Clark. The first round of talks between the U.S. and Iran is concluded, and Vice President J.D. Vance said in Switzerland,
1: "The final deal is the house. We set the foundation. We haven't built the house, but we've laid a successful foundation to get to a good place for the American people."
0: He suggested one area of agreement, a potential deal where the U.S. would unfreeze Iranian assets to allow Iran to buy American soy, corn, and wheat. ABC's Mary Bruce says one key issue is not addressed.
5: A ceasefire in fighting between Israel and Iranian-backed Hezbollah is a central Iranian demand for broader peace talks. Iran's foreign minister saying Lebanon is the first real test. But negotiators making no mention of the thorniest issue, the future of Iran's nuclear program.
0: President Trump blamed vandalism for the problems at the reflecting pool where green algae appeared and the lining of the renovated pool is peeling. Several arrests have been made. Alan Greenspan's died. He served as chair of the Federal Reserve for five consecutive terms, the second longest tenure in Fed history. Some of his policies were blamed for contributing to the 2008 financial crisis. He was 100. State investigators in Texas released their final report on the disaster at a summer camp.
6: The failures at Camp Mystic began long before the July 4th, 2025 flood, according to investigator Casey Garrett.
7: Nobody had any idea what they needed to be doing.
6: She says a lack of flood warnings and a delayed evacuation would lead to the deaths of 25 young campers and two counselors.
7: It was such a tragic disservice to these people that they were starved of information.
6: Camp Mystic had intended to partially reopen this summer, but public outcry has prompted officials to keep it closed. Jim Ryan, ABC News in Dallas-Fort Worth.
0: Los Angeles school superintendent Alberto Carvalho's resigned. He was put on paid leave after the FBI searched his home and school district headquarters in February. He's denied any wrongdoing. You're listening to ABC News.
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4: 7:03 on Monday morning. Thanks for joining us at the start of another week. I'm Cisco Cotto.
3: And I'm Mai Martinez. Right now in Chicago, it's 60 degrees under mostly sunny skies. We do have some stubborn lingering clouds here and there, but it will be a sunny day, headed to a high of 73 degrees tonight. Clear skies, are low near 55 degrees. We'll get more details ahead in the AccuWeather 5-day forecast coming up at 7:15.
4: This hour's smart quiz question comes your way at 7:22. Our top local story on WBBM. President Trump is renewing his calls to send the National Guard to Chicago after a violent weekend. It started with a shooting in Princeton Park that wounded 13 people. WBBM's Nancy Hardy with the latest details.
29: Mayor Brandon Johnson called the shooting near 95th and Wentworth Friday night that sent all those people to the hospital and left more than 100 shell casings behind. Heartbreaking. President Trump asked on Truth Social why Governor Pritzker isn't calling him for help, claiming he could make Chicago a safe city in 1 month. Jamon Crawford with the Peacekeepers Group told CBS News Chicago shootings like this show why it's so essential his organization and others are out on the street. The president deployed 300 National Guard members to Chicago in October without the governor's support and lost in court when the state and city of Chicago challenged it. Nancy Hardy, News Radio 105.9. WBBM.
3: Leadership changes could be coming to Evanston-Skokie School District 65.
26: The District 65 School Board is set to vote tonight on a mutual separation agreement with Superintendent Angel Turner. If approved, her last day will be June 30th. Turner has led the district for more than 2 years, guiding it through a major budget crisis and overseeing efforts to reduce a longstanding structural deficit. Board leaders are also crediting her with keeping the new Foster Elementary School project on time and on budget. Turner would become the fourth cabinet-level administrator to leave the district this year. Rachel Pearson, News Radio, 105.9 WBBM.
4: People joining fantasy sports leagues may soon see their fees go up and winnings go down. Under a new tax set to take effect next month, the state is poised to collect a 15% tax on gross receipts from large fantasy sports betting sites, including FanDuel and DraftKings. Bryce Hill from the Conservative Illinois Policy Institute says he expects those operators to pass along the higher costs to bettors.
9: The companies can no longer pay out, 100% of the fees that they're collecting. They have to pay a 15% tax. So that will either manifest itself in higher entry fees or lower payouts.
4: That tax is part of the state budget signed into law last week.
3: A Georgia man faces charges after an alleged encounter with a young girl in Lake County.
10: Lake County Sheriff Deputy Chief Chris Cavelli tells WBBM it was a scary situation in unincorporated Gurnee.
13: A young girl communicated with an individual online. They communicated through text messages. When her parents woke up yesterday morning at about 4:40 in the morning, she wasn't in her room, so sheriff's deputies responded to the scene, conducted an initial investigation.
10: Detectives used license plate technology to locate the girl at the Independence Grove Forest Preserve near Libertyville and rescued her.
13: She was taken to the Lake County Children's Advocacy Center, and the offender was taken into custody and transported to the Lake County Sheriff's Office Criminal Investigations Division.
10: 24-year-old Jordi Alexis Huerte Perez of Georgia faces numerous charges, including soliciting child pornography, and is due back in court on Monday. Terry Keschner, News Radio 105.9 WBBM.
4: Grant Park was crowded with artists and creators this weekend, the annual Gold Coast Art Fair. Nina Fay Whitehead is an artist from Virginia who says Chicago, both rain and shine, was inspiring.
14: I mean, the energy in Chicago is just, it's great. I love it. It's been a great visit. I might try to do something from Chicago from the water last night with the lights and nighttime that I was inspired by. I might do that.
4: A portion of the sales at the Gold Coast Art Fair benefit the group Wings, or Women in Need Growing Stronger. The organization provides housing and other services in the hopes of breaking the cycle of domestic violence.
3: A wildly popular travel center and gas station chain is expanding to Indiana. Texas-based Buc-ee's has announced the Hoosier State will be getting its first Buc-ee's location in Greenwood, which is about 15 miles south of Indianapolis. Current development plans are seeking to rezone an 80-acre stretch near Worthville Road and I-65 in order to clear the way for a 74,000-square-foot travel center that includes 120 gas pumps and EV charging stations. Buc-ee's is known for its massive travel centers, which are full of merchandise featuring its cartoon beaver brand and numerous food options.
4: And jerky as far as the eye can see.
3: They have everything.
4: 7:08, traffic and weather together on the 8th, sponsored by Lindholm Roofing. Here's Brian Peck.
8: Got a new crash, reports of a new crash inbound on the Kennedy in the express lanes. Really heavy as you approach the Ohio Street feeder. Looks like we've got a multi-vehicle crash here in the right lane. Dan, thank you for calling us up on the WBBM Mercedes-Benz of Hoffman Estates traffic tip line, 855-780 Road. Going to be about 4 minutes slower in the express lanes because of this crash. So stay in the locals right now. They're doing okay. 28 minutes in from O'Hare. You're 13 minutes in from the Edens Junction. 14 minutes back out to Montrose. 25 minutes out to O'Hare. On the Edens, 15 minutes in, 17 minutes going back out. I-190 getting into the airport, still very heavy, really from about Cumberland into the terminals. So you're really backed up there. Give yourself a good extra 15 minutes for any flight plans you have at O'Hare this morning. Getting out of the airport now, you're doing okay. On the Eisenhower, 52 minutes in from the Jane Addams, 32 in from Mannheim. You're 20 minutes back out to Mannheim, the Stevenson. A little slow central to the Dan Ryan, 42 minutes coming in from I-355. 31 minutes in from the Tri-State, 21 back out to the Tri-State. The Dan Ryan, 20 minutes in, 12 minutes out. I-57's moving well. The Bishop Ford, a little slow inbound, 15 minutes coming in from 80-94, 13 going back out. DuSable Lakeshore Drive, nothing major. The tri-state, the tollways, all doing okay for the most part. Got cleanup of an earlier crash on the Veterans Memorial northbound at Ogden. Terry, thank you for calling us up with the latest update. WBBM Mercedes-Benz of Hoffman Estates traffic tip line 855-780 Road and Route 53 I-80 in Northwest Indiana looking okay right now. Next traffic coming up at 7:18 from the Metro Traffic Center News Radio 105.9 WBBM.
3: The AccuWeather forecast calling for a partly sunny day headed to a high of 73 degrees. Tonight we'll have clear skies that will be comfortable. Our low 55 degrees. We do have a beach hazard statement in effect though through late tonight for high wave action and dangerous currents on Lake Michigan. So be careful if you're headed out to the lake. Right now at O'Hare, mostly sunny skies, 60 degrees midway. Partly sunny, 61 degrees in Aurora, cloudy, 58 degrees. Wheeling, sunshine, 59 degrees. And along the lakefront downtown, it's partly sunny and 61 degrees, headed to that high today of 73. We don't have rain back in the forecast until Wednesday. We'll get some of those details ahead in the AccuWeather five-day forecast coming up at 7:15.
4: It's 7:11. Chicago police are issuing an alert after the alleged sexual assault of a child on the South Side last night.
15: A six-year-old girl was with her mother about 7:40 p.m. in the shopping and restaurants area on 87th Street, west of the Dan Ryan Expressway, when police say an offender grabbed the girl as he faked falling down. Police described the offender as African American, wearing a black and gray cap, a light blue shirt, gray pants, and black gym shoes. Anyone with information about the incident is asked to leave a tip online at cpdtip.com. 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
3: A Hare Krishna festival that dates back 5,000 years was held in Chicago's far north side Rogers Park neighborhood yesterday. Anurup Maharti of Evanston was among the hundreds who gathered to watch a huge chariot pulled down the street towards Loyola Beach.
16: I'm from Odisha, which is an eastern state in India. So this festival called Rath Yatra is from that state. So this is a festival of like the three gods coming out to see everybody. And like, I'm here to just enjoy it, like the community.
3: The annual Festival of Chariots also featured dancing, lunch, and children's activities.
4: 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We'll give away tickets to see Harry Connick Jr. at Ravinia July 15th. That's coming up at 7:22. Your AccuWeather five-day forecast and the latest in sports next.
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3: It's 7:15, time for the AccuWeather 5-day forecast, sponsored by Four Seasons Heating, Air Conditioning, Plumbing, Sewer, and Electric. Here's meteorologist Carl Erickson.
1: And after last night's rain, it's turning out to be a pretty nice day today with a mix of clouds and sunshine, with a very comfortable afternoon, high 73, then clear sky overhead tonight, back down to 55. As we go through tomorrow, more of the same. We'll have a mix of clouds and sunshine with a high of 74. With time, the humidity begins to increase on Wednesday, so that sunshine will give way to building afternoon clouds, which can also lead to some showers and thunderstorms. In fact, any one of those storms may contain some gusty winds and small hail with a high of 79. And a mix of clouds and sunshine Thursday, perhaps a leftover shower or two, although much of that time should be dry, high 78. And cloudy to partly sunny on Friday, another comfortable afternoon with a high of 77. Currently at 60 degrees at O'Hare, Elmwood Park 61, Midway 61, lakefront temperature 58. I'm AccuWeather meteorologist Kai Erickson.
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6: Off the injured list and into the toughest situation possible. Bottom of the 10th inning, bases loaded, nobody out, the game tied. Good luck, White Sox reliever Jordan Hicks.
7: Flair into right field, charging in. Montgomery will not get there. And that's how this game's going to end.
6: Griffin on CHSN. Matt Vierling executed for the Tigers, but the game was probably lost long before Hicks threw his first two big league pitches in a month. Sox led Detroit 3-1 before allowing a run in the eighth and another in the ninth. 5-4 Tigers the final. The Sox are swept. Good news, they are back home, and they are only one game behind division-leading Cleveland, who's here for three. Anthony Kay starts the first one tonight. Cubs and Blue Jays rained out. They'll make it up in August. Shota Imanaga starting tonight as the Cubs visit the Mets. Wyndham Clark held on for a one-shot win at golf's U.S. Open, 3 over in yesterday's final round, but 4 under for the tournament, a shot better than Sam Burns. Scottie Scheffler, going for a career grand slam, finished even, tied for fourth. Serena Williams will play in the singles draw, too, when Wimbledon gets underway next week. We knew she and Venus would play doubles. Now the 23-time major champion's been given a wild card entry into the main tournament. Chicago's Hounds won the Major League Rugby title in dominant fashion, 35-17 over California at SeatGeek Stadium last night, an undefeated season for the Hounds. Spain and Saudi Arabia won World Cup matches. Belgium and Iran played to a draw. So did Uruguay and the stunning Cape Verde side, which has now taken points in its first two matches of its first ever World Cup. With sports at 16 and 46 past each hour, Rick Gregg, News Radio 105.9 WBBM.
3: 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Here's Brian Peck.
8: Really heavy inbound on the Kennedy. In the express lanes, you're solid from Armitage to the Ohio Street Feeder. This is a multi-vehicle crash with injuries. It's in the right lane. Of course, IDOT reminds you to move over. It's the law. It's not a game. So you definitely want to avoid going in the reversibles. Stay in the local lanes. They're moving fine. 28 minutes coming in from O'Hare, 14 minutes in from the Edens Junction. You're 14 minutes back out to Montrose, 26 out to O'Hare. On the Edens, moving well. 15 minutes in, 15 minutes out. I-190 still getting into the airport. Heavy spots from the Kennedy to the terminals, so definitely give yourself a good extra 15 to 20 minutes for any flight plans you have there this morning. Getting out of the airport, you're doing okay. On the Eisenhower, almost an hour now from the Jane Addams to the Jane Byrne Interchange. 31 minutes in from Mannheim, 25 back out to Mannheim. The Stevenson, 44 minutes coming in from I-355, 31 in from the Tri-State, 21 minutes going out to the Tri-State. The Dan Ryan, 19 minutes in. You're 12 minutes out. I-57 moving well. The Bishop 4 doing okay, too. Route 394, no major issues. DuSable Lakeshore Drive, nothing out of the usual. Same for the Tri-State. The tollways all moving well. A little heavy in the work zone on Route 53, both directions. Nothing out of the ordinary. I-80 looking pretty good in Northwest Indiana. 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
5: We have some sunshine in Chicagoland, but clouds hanging around throughout the day. Comfortable high of 73 degrees. We're at 60 at O'Hare. It is 59 degrees in Lake Forest, downtown along the lakefront. 60 degrees heading to a high with some sunshine of 73 degrees. It's 720.
3: Our top story this hour, tornadoes ripped through parts of downstate Illinois yesterday, killing two people and injuring five others. The storms continue a troubling trend in the state, which has already seen a record number of tornadoes so far this year. WBBM's Nancy Hardy will have much more on this story coming up at 7:31.
5: Governor Pritzker has signed a bill that expands his cabinet.
11: The signing creates the cabinet-level department of the Illinois Department of Disability Advocacy and Guardianship, taking the place of the agency-level Illinois Guardianship and Advocacy Commission. The governor said by establishing this new department, we are making it crystal clear that disability rights are a priority in Illinois, and I'll continue to fight hard to empower people with disabilities and their families all across the state. The new department, slated to begin operations July 1st, 2020. Chad Coleman, 105.9 WBBM.
5: 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It's 7:21. 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
3: 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What is it called? The most active underwater volcano in the world is located about 300 miles off the coast of Oregon. We want to know, what is the name of that volcano? The WBBM contest line is now open. We'll start with caller 7 at 1-866-780-QUIZ. That's 1-866-780-7849.
5: Today's prize, two general admission tickets to see Harry Connick Jr. at Ravinia on July 15th. 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We'll have the answer coming up in about 10 minutes.
3: It's 7:23, time for business news from Bloomberg. 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
12: My Cisco, World Cup tickets are not getting any cheaper. After the first week of matches, demand has held up on resale platforms, with prices remaining steady and in some cases rising. Prices for the most exciting early games have hit highs of over $4,000. FIFA has engaged in more aggressive pricing tactics compared with previous tournaments, including dynamic ticket pricing, not sitting well with fans. Shoppers looking for deals during during Amazon's annual Prime Day sales promotion this week have a new dinner or lunch option to choose from. Our Tech In-Depth newsletter from reporter Spencer Soper says that with the tough backdrop of things like high gas prices weighing on consumers, Amazon is offering $5 large pizzas from Little Caesars. Walmart and Target also hold their summer sales promotions this week. A cautious mood among investors this morning as they are returning from the long holiday weekend and assessing early signs of progress in talks between the U.S. and Iran. With business at 23 and 53 and in the noon business hour, from Bloomberg, Gina Cervetti, News Radio 105.9 WBBM.
5: Traffic and weather together on the 8th just ahead. Slowdowns on the Kennedy after a multi-vehicle crash.
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3: 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Here's Brian Peck.
5: Biggest mess is inbound on the Kennedy and the express lanes. Avoid the express lanes right now on the Kennedy. You've got a multi-vehicle crash right at the Ohio Street feeder. It is solid from Diversey all the way to the feeder. Going to be at least 10-15 minutes longer in the express lanes, so avoid them. The local lanes are moving okay. 36 minutes O'Hare into downtown, 23 minutes in from the Edens Junction. You're 16 minutes back out to Montrose, 32 minutes out to O'Hare. Metro reminds you to avoid delays like these. Take the Union Pacific Northwest line and enjoy your commute each day. On the Edens, you're 15 minutes in, 15 minutes going back out. The Kennedy, or rather I-190 getting into O'Hare, still really heavy from the Kennedy to the terminals. Give yourself a good extra 15, 20 minutes extra for any flight plans you have at O'Hare this morning. Getting out of the airport, you're doing okay. On the Eisenhower, really heavy North Avenue to the Tri-State through the work zone, Austin to Ashland, almost an hour now from the Jane Addams to the Jane Byrne Interchange, 31 minutes in from Anaheim, you're 31 minutes going back out to, or 25 minutes out to Mannheim. On the Stevenson
8: doing okay. 44 minutes in from I-355, 31 minutes in from the Tri-State. Outbound 21 minutes back out to the Tri-State. Next traffic coming up at 7:38, News Radio 105.9 WBBM.
5: We have a mix of sun and clouds in Chicagoland all day long. A high 73 degrees. It should be really comfortable throughout the day. Right now, 60 at O'Hare, also 60 downtown. All your top stories less than 60 seconds away.
4: When you finally find your thing, you want the whole world to know about that thing. 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
5: 7:30 on Monday morning. Really good to have you here. I'm Cisco Cotto.
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14: This is Nancy Hardy. Another tornado hits Illinois, this time a deadly one in far southern Jefferson County.
5: Officials in Elgin are investigating after a body was pulled from the Fox River yesterday.
3: Vice President Vance is downplaying concerns that fighting in Lebanon could derail peace talks with Iran.
5: Alan Greenspan, the longtime chairman of the Federal Reserve, has died.
3: WBBM Business.
5: S&P futures down 2 points. NASDAQ futures up 53 points.
3: Going to be partly sunny today. Breezy, our high 73 degrees. Right now at O'Hare, we have mostly sunny skies and 60 degrees at 7:31.
5: In what's becoming all too familiar, another part of the state is cleaning up after a tornado damaged homes, knocked down trees, and took out power last night. This time, two people lost their lives. WBBM's Nancy Hardy with the details.
14: The Jefferson County Sheriff's Office says three homes were destroyed in the tornado that hit at around 5 p.m. Two of those were where the deaths occurred. People killed inside mobile homes in the rural county. Sheriff Jeff Bulliard Sr. says five people were taken to the hospital with non-life-threatening injuries, and at least three roads were blocked by downed trees. AccuWeather says there have been a record 164 preliminary reports of tornadoes in Illinois so far this year. Nancy Hardy, News Radio 105.9 WBBM.
3: President Trump is weighing in on a violent Juneteenth weekend in Chicago. He posted on social media that he could make Chicago a safe city in 1 month. He added, "Why isn't Governor Pritzker calling me for help?" Preliminary reports show more than 30 people were shot in a series of incidents, and at least six of them died from their injuries. The largest of the attacks was a drive-by on the South Side Friday night. 13 people between the ages of 17 and 47 were wounded near 95th and Wentworth. Police say more than 100 shell casings were recovered from that scene.
5: Multiple authorities are working to identify a female whose body was found in suburban waters over the weekend.
15: The female was found dead in the Fox River just north of the Kimball Street Bridge in Elgin. Her name and age haven't been released. The Elgin Fire Department and Kane County Coroner's Office recovered the body from the water just before 4 p.m. Police say an investigation is now underway to determine the exact cause and manner of death. Rachel Pearson, News Radio, 105.9 WBBM.
3: Vice President J.D. Vance says progress is being made in peace talks with Iran, whose foreign minister made a similar statement overnight. ABC's Mary Bruce reports.
16: Vance downplaying concerns that continued fighting in Lebanon could derail the talks. The Lebanese claiming 49 people were killed in Israeli strikes over the weekend. The strikes prompting Iran to threaten to again shut down the Strait of Hormuz just days after it reopened. President Trump then warning Iranian leaders in an interview with Fox News, "You close it and you won't have a country." And the president demanding Iran stop Hezbollah from causing trouble, posting, "If they don't, we'll hit Iran very hard again."
3: Following the latest round of negotiations, Vice President Vance says Iran has agreed to admit nuclear monitors into the country.
5: Alan Greenspan, the longtime chairman of the Federal Reserve, has died at the age of 100. His wife, journalist Andrea Mitchell, says he died from complications of Parkinson's disease. Greenspan, a libertarian Republican, became the 13th chairman of the Board of Governors of the Federal Reserve System 2 months before the stock market crash in October of 87, known as Black Monday. The Economist is remembered for leading the American Central Bank during periods of historic U.S. economic expansion. Critics have said his policies contributed to and exacerbated the mortgage crisis and financial crash of 2008. Greenspan led the Fed for more than 18 years.
3: UK Prime Minister Keir Starmer has announced he's resigning. Starmer, who returned the Labour Party to power for the first time in more than a decade, said he's proud of his short track record as leader. ABC News Chief International Correspondent James Longman is outside 10 Downing Street.
1: What next? Well, he remains Prime Minister today, and he will be Prime Minister for the next few weeks, because by Labour Party rules, there will now be a contest within the party, which he said is going to be in July. All eyes will be on Andy Burnham, the Labour MP. Now this afternoon, he will be sworn in as the new Labour MP for Makersfield.
3: Starmer rose to power in July of 2024 following a landslide election win.
5: The Russian bombing of Ukraine has led to additional deaths.
6: At least one person has been killed in a Russian missile strike in Ukraine's Odessa region, while three other people were injured, local officials say. Firefighters toiled to extinguish blazing fires at an agricultural enterprise. Flames engulfing a warehouse building, vehicles and storage tanks containing flammable materials. While a strike on the city of Sumy in northeastern Ukraine killed three members of the same family, including a 13-year-old boy and his father, and wounding another two. Ukraine's Air Force says in total, Russia launched well over 80 long-range attack drones and one ballistic missile overnight, adding that air defences had shot down or jammed 79 of the drones. I'm Charles Tillisasma.
5: The answer to this hour's Smart Quiz question, just 90 seconds away.
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4: 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And in Midlothian, the Thorntons on Cicero has gas for $3.35 a gallon.
5: 7:38, traffic and weather together on the 8th, sponsored by AdventNose.com. Here's Brian Peck.
7: We still have a crash we're dealing with inbound on the Kennedy in the express lanes. Avoid them. In fact, they temporarily shut them down for a moment. They are back open, but in the left lane is open. It's first off, a medical emergency we have at Irving Park Road. That's in the left lane. Then a multi-vehicle crash with injuries in the right lane at the Ohio Street Feeder. It is just a mess right now, and the locals are moving much, much better. So stay in the locals inbound on the Kennedy. Right now, heavy from Cumberland to the Ohio Street Feeder. 47 minutes coming in from O'Hare, 36 minutes in from the Edens, but much better than the express lane. 16 minutes out to Montrose, 32 minutes going out to O'Hare. On the Edens, 15 minutes in, you're 17 minutes going back out. I-190 eastbound, looking fine, getting out of the airport, getting into the airport. Still got some heavy spots from the Kennedy all the way into the terminals. Give yourself a good extra 15 minutes for any flight plans you have. The Eisenhower, an hour in from the Jane Addams, 31 in from Mannheim, 25 back out to Mannheim. The Stevenson, 44 in from I-355, 31 in from the Tri-State, 22 minutes out to the Tri-State. The Dan Ryan, 20 minutes in, 12 minutes out, about the same in the Express. I-57 moving okay. In fact, the Bishop Ford doing all right. On Route 394, do Sauble Lakeshore Drive, the Tri-State, and the Tollways. Nothing out of the ordinary. Route 53, heavy through the work zone. That's about it. I-80 eastbound, westbound doing okay. And Northwest Indiana in pretty good shape for the most part. Next traffic, 7:48. 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
8: WBBM, AccuWeather, a mix of clouds and sunshine for the rest of today with a nice afternoon, high 73, then clear and more comfortable tonight, low near 55. A bit cool tomorrow for this time of the year, but all in all, a nice day with a mix of clouds and sunshine, high 74, becoming mostly cloudy on Wednesday with a couple of showers and thunderstorms in the afternoon, which may be gusty, high 79. Currently it's 60 degrees, though Harris Streamwood 61, Midway 61, at the lakefront 50. 8 degrees. I'm AccuWeather meteorologist Kai Erickson.
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4: Lake County Sheriff's deputies rescued a girl who left her home in unincorporated Gurnee on Saturday morning and was found in a forest preserve with a man from Georgia whom she'd been texting. Deputy Chief Chris Covelli says the suspect is 24-year-old Jordy Fuerte Perez, and he

0: in custody.
1: He was subsequently charged with 2 counts of soliciting child pornography. Those are Class X felonies, and 1 count of unlawful possession of a controlled substance for possessing cocaine at the time of his arrest.
0: The girl was taken to a facility for treatment and advocacy.
2: We're hearing from the survivor of a so-called sneaker wave along the California coast. There have been several incidents, some deadly, of people suddenly being pulled out to sea. ABC's Jacqueline Lee.
3: Faye Cadant was fishing on the beach near San Francisco when a massive wave pulls her in.
4: I just went with it. I didn't try to fight with it because there's no point in fighting a sneaker wave.
3: She vanishes for an agonizing 4 minutes, dragged about 30 feet out. Good Samaritans using a rope to pull her to safety. It's the latest incident on the California coast. In Santa Cruz, 2 college students died after being swept off a beach while one of them napped. And in San Francisco, a mother and daughter are in critical condition after they were dragged into the Pacific as they walked along the beach.
2: Top trending stories coming up next, along with the latest in sports.
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0: A kitten is safe and sound after repeatedly testing the theory about what curiosity does to cats. Police in Seneca Falls, New York,

0: They were called to rescue a kitten who was caught in a vehicle engine compartment. But once it was freed, police say the kitten ran straight into the engine compartment of a second vehicle. A second rescue took place, and the kitten is doing well.
1: An 85-year-old Florida man was arrested after police say he was caught street racing in a sports car while smoking a cigarillo. William Bosworth allegedly going 110 miles an hour in a 45 zone. On body cam video, he denied racing a Corvette that was caught going 125. He told the officer he was just having a little ride in my favorite car.
0: And make sure you cover your ears if you ever end up in the same room as an Aussie man named Joseph McGrail. He recently won the record for world's largest shout, also known as Lord Joseph. McGrail serves as the official town crier for Canberra. His record yell measured in at 122.4 decibels. That's about as loud as a chainsaw or jackhammer and just below the sound of a jet taking off.
1: We have traffic and weather together on the 8th next. Sports sponsored by Jewel Osco. Here's Rick Gregg.
2: Like it or not, the most hated man on the course at Shinnecock Hills this weekend went home with the U.S. Open Championship trophy.
3: Man, they definitely didn't want me to win.
2: That's Wyndham Clark, booed and jeered almost from the first tee on Thursday, partly because the crowd wanted his playing partner Scottie Scheffler to complete his career Grand Slam, but mostly because of what happened 1 year ago at the Open when an angry Clark went ballistic in the clubhouse and damaged some lockers.
3: After what happened at Oakmont was obviously the lowest point. I was in a dark place. I just felt a lot of my career, world ranking, reputation, everything just dwindling. I definitely didn't think I'd be here this year doing this.
2: He's made apologies, donated lots of money, gone through anger management therapy, still hasn't won back fans, but he's a two-time U.S. Open champion now, finished at 4 under par. The White Sox led Detroit 3-1 in the eighth, then it was 3-2 and 3-3, and then they lost it in the 10th, 5-4 Tigers. Sox swept, but they're back home and only a game back of Cleveland with the Guardians here tonight. Anthony Kay on the hill, Shota Imanaga to start for the Cubs in New York. He was supposed to go yesterday against the Blue Jays at Wrigley, but it rained. 6:10 first pitch, 104.3 the score. With sports at 16 and 46 past each hour, Rick Gregg, News Radio 105.9 WBBM.
0: It's 7:48, traffic and weather together on the 8th. Here's Brian Peck.
4: Definitely want to avoid the Kennedy in the express lane. Stay in the locals, although it is improving, but you've got a crash and a medical emergency. First, the medical emergency, that's at Irving Park. Inbound in the express and the left lane, and then a multi-vehicle crash with injuries in cleanup mode in the right lane there. So really, really backed up from Diversey to the Ohio Street feeder inbound on the Kennedy and the express. The locals are doing okay for the most part. 47 minutes in from O'Hare, 36 in from the Edens Junction. Much better off, though, in those locals there than the express lane. 16 minutes going out to Montrose, 32 out to O'Hare. On the Edens, 15 minutes in, 17 minutes going back out. On the I-190 O'Hare extension, getting into the airport, still got some heavy spots, River Road to the terminals, so definitely give yourself some extra time for any flight plans you have. On the Eisenhower, improving a little bit, 54 minutes coming in from the Jane Addams, 30 minutes in from Anaheim. 26 minutes out to Mannheim, 49 out to the Jane Addams to Stevenson, getting a little better too. 42 coming in from I-355, 32 in from the Tri-State, 20 minutes out to the Tri-State, the Dan Ryan, 20 minutes in, 12 minutes out, about the same in the Express. I-57 and the Bishop Ford look pretty good. DuSable Lakeshore Drive, really nothing out of the ordinary. The Tri-State and the Tollways, same thing. Route 53, you're heavy through the work zone in both directions. I-80 doing okay, nothing major there. And Northwest Indiana moving along nicely. Next traffic coming up at 7:58, News Radio 105.9 WBBM.
5: WBBM, AccuWeather, partly sunny and nice for the rest of today with a high of 73. It turns out clear and more comfortable tonight, low 55. A little bit on the cool side for late June tomorrow, but still a pleasant day with sunshine and patchy clouds, high 74. Right now it's 60 degrees at O'Hare, West Lawn 59, Midway 61, lakefront temperature 58. I'm AccuWeather meteorologist Kai Erickson.
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0: A scheme tied to a community questionnaire is prompting a warning for people living in a suburb of the North Shore.
7: Village leaders have been formulating plans to renovate Glencoe Beach and the Lakefront Park to help address traffic, parking, and pedestrian safety. Some residents have now received text

0: Text messages about a survey asking for their feedback on the lakefront plans, but Glencoe officials say don't fall for it. The communication was, quote, not created, distributed, or endorsed by the village or park district, a statement says. As a result, it urges anyone who gets the text to leave it be. Andy Day, News Radio, 105.9 WBBM.
1: Officials in the Dominican Republic say a person was killed and at least three others injured in a resort fire over the weekend. ABC's Hannah Batah.
2: Firefighters working for 5 hours to get the fire under control. Lori Sedano was staying at a neighboring hotel.
3: It was very scary and very terrible to see because it was spreading very quickly, too. You could see all of the roofs were gone, the thatching, any wooden parts of it.
2: A 46-year-old mother of two was rushed to the hospital after being injured, but she did not survive. At least three others were hospitalized.
1: Hundreds of people are temporarily stranded after their travel documents were destroyed in the flames. We have business news from Bloomberg just ahead. We'll get a look at those futures. Also, United Health making an AI investment.
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5: Lifestyle changes could beat a popular medical pill for long-term health. Researchers tracked over 1,100 adults for 2 decades and found that diet and exercise cut the risk of developing multiple chronic diseases, including heart disease and cancer, by 20%. Surprisingly, the common diabetes drug metformin didn't provide the same long-term protection. The study is published in the Journal of the American Medical Association. I'm Margie Schaefer.
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9: My Cisco U.S. investors are returning from the long holiday weekend, and right now the futures are a little bit mixed on this Monday morning. From the CME in Chicago, S&P futures down 1, NASDAQ futures up 97, Dow futures up 46 points, crude oil at the moment just below $76 a barrel, and just ahead of the long weekend, stocks did rise with the NASDAQ being the standout. Millions of barrels of oil continued to flow through the Strait of Hormuz over the weekend, even after Iran claimed to have closed the waterway again. But shippers, traders, and producers still left trying to assess whether it's safe to transit the strait. Investors are assessing early signs of progress in those talks between the U.S. and Iran. United Health plans to invest $3 billion in AI over this year and next. Executives say the tech can reduce friction for patients while lowering costs. One trial that the company uses has AI agents calling doctors' offices to schedule patient appointments. United Health says it's committed to using AI responsibly. Class action cases claim United Health and others relied on an algorithm to limit care. The company has disputed the claims. With business at 23 and 53 and in the noon business hour, live from Bloomberg, Gina Cervetti, News Radio 105.9 WBBM.
1: Traffic and weather together on the 8th just ahead. A crash on the Kennedy slowing things down.
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20: It's 7:58. Traffic and weather are together on the 8th. Here's Brian Peck.
21: Got some debris on the Stevenson outbound, slow approaching Harlem. This is metal pipe. It's actually in two right lanes there. Be very careful. We've already heard a couple of vehicles hitting this. 20 minutes out to the tri-state. You're 29 minutes out to I-355. Inbound a little bit heavier. You're heavy from Central to the Dan Ryan, the usual spot there. 42 minutes coming in from I-355. 32 minutes in from the tri-state. On the Edens, 15 minutes in, 17 minutes going back out. The Kennedy, you're 47 minutes O'Hare into downtown. 36 from the Edens Junction in. That's the local, those are the local lanes. And in the express lanes, you're still slower. Cleanup of that earlier multi-vehicle crash in the right lane, so that's still backed up. Probably 5-7 minutes slower. Yeah, stay in the local. 16 minutes going out to Montrose, 32 out to O'Hare. And thank you, Sarah, calling us up with the latest update on WBBM Mercedes-Benz of Hoffman Estates. Traffic tip line, 855-780 Road. Still heavy getting into the airport on I-190. Give yourself a good extra 15 minutes for any flight plans. The Eisenhower, 54 minutes in from the Jane Addams. 30 minutes in from Mannheim, 26 back out to Mannheim, and on the Dan Ryan, 20 minutes in, 12 minutes out. Next traffic coming up at 8:08, News Radio, 105.9 WBBM.
1: We have some clouds hanging around, but also getting sunshine in Chicagoland. A high today, 73 degrees. It should be really comfortable, not a lot of humidity. We're at 60 right now at O'Hare, also 60 downtown.
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1: President Trump says Governor Pritzker should call him for help amid a violent holiday weekend in Chicago.
23: Illinois taxes fantasy sports. That's the headline, but what does it mean? I'm political editor Jeff Buckles with some answers.
20: Vice President J.D. Vance is touting good progress following negotiations with Iran. The details ahead from ABC News.
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20: S&P futures up 1 point. NASDAQ futures up 92 points.
1: We have a mix of sun and clouds in Chicagoland all day long. A high of 73 degrees. As we look ahead, Wednesday, we should be back up closer to 80 degrees. Right now, 60 at O'Hare. It's 8 o'clock.
24: From ABC News. I'm Brian Clark. One key takeaway from the first round of U.S.-Iran talks in Switzerland, Iran is going to allow International Atomic Energy Agency inspectors into the country. Vice President J.D. Vance says,
25: that is a major milestone for the American people and the first step in permanently denuclearizing or permanently ending a nuclear weapons program in Iran.
24: He likened this round of talks to building the foundation of a house towards a permanent agreement. There was no mention of Iran's nuclear program. Alan Greenspan died. He was 100 and was the second longest tenured Federal Reserve chair in history. He served for 20 years during a shifting global economy, as he once explained to Congress.
26: It's becoming increasingly conceptual and less physical. More services and less physical goods.
24: Greenspan was Fed chair through the booming 1990s, but some of his policies were later cited as contributing factors to the 2008 financial crisis. Investigators in Texas concluded their probe into the Camp Mystic disaster last summer that killed 25 young girls, two counselors, and the camp's co-owner. ABC's Jim Ryan has more.
0: A scathing 115-page document details massive failures in policy and procedure at the century-old summer camp.
2: Camp Mystic had the means to appropriately protect its campers from severe weather.
0: But when severe weather did come last July 4th, investigator Michael Massengale says
2: there were no evacuation procedures, posted emergency plans.
0: Campers were told to shelter in place as floodwaters rose up.
24: British Prime Minister Keir Starmer's resigning.
3: Every decision I've taken has been about putting the country I love first. That is why I will resign as leader of the Labour Party.
24: He says he'll stay in place until a successor's chosen, widely expected to be Andy Burnham, the former Manchester mayor. You're listening.
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1: 8:03 on Monday morning, another week begins. Thanks for starting it with us. I'm Cisco Codo.
20: And I'm Mai Martinez. Right now in Chicago, it's 63 degrees under mostly sunny skies. We'll have a little bit of clouds mixing with that sunshine, headed to a nice high of 73 degrees today. Tonight, clear skies, are low near 55 degrees. Then tomorrow, repeat of today weather-wise. We do have some showers in the forecast moving in on Wednesday. We'll get those details ahead in the AccuWeather 5-day forecast coming up at 8:15.
1: Our top local story on WBBM, a violent holiday weekend in Chicago started with a mass shooting at a Juneteenth celebration. It's drawing the attention of President Trump. WBBM's Nancy Hardy reports 13 people were hurt in a drive-by.
7: The shooting at a gathering in the Princeton Park neighborhood Friday night has elicited condemnation from several local politicians. Chicago police marked more than 100 shell casings after they say two people fired from a red SUV near 95th and Wentworth. President Trump sounded off on social media, asking why Governor Pritzker isn't calling him for help and claiming he could make Chicago safe in a month. Jamon Crawford with the group Peacekeepers told CBS News Chicago, such shootings show why it's essential to have violence interrupter groups like his out on the street. We've reached out to the governor's office for comment. Nancy Hardy, News Radio 105.9 WBBM.
20: An investigation is underway after a restaurant was damaged by fire in the south suburbs early this morning. Shortly after 4 a.m., the Oak Lawn Fire Department was seen battling the fire at Mashawi Guy Restaurant near 95th and Oak Park. After a brief shutdown, both directions of 95th Street were reopened. Fire officials are working to determine what caused the fire.
1: The Evanston-Skokie School Board is preparing for another major leadership change.
27: District 65 Superintendent Angel Turner's leaving the Evanston-Skokie School District after the board approves a mutual separation agreement at its meeting tonight. Her departure marks the fourth cabinet-level exit from the district this year. Turner first joined the district in 2021 and became superintendent in 2024 after serving in several leadership roles. During her tenure, she led efforts to improve the district's finances and helped scale back plans for the new Foster Elementary School to keep the project on budget. Her final day is set for June 30th. Rachel Pearson, News Radio, 105.9 WBBM.
20: People playing fantasy sports might soon pay more to win less under a new tax that's set to take effect in Illinois.
23: First of all, let's be clear. Those casual fantasy leagues you're in with your buddies from high school or work or whatever are not covered by this new tax on fantasy sports. Bryce Hill from the Conservative Illinois Policy Institute says it applies to fantasy leagues you join on one of those big gambling sites.
8: Those that are administered by your DraftKings, your FanDuels, your Underdog Fantasy, your Prize Picks.
23: It's a 15% tax on gross receipts. So if a site takes in $100,000 in wagers and pays out $90,000 in prizes, that $10,000 that's left over will be taxed. Hill says individual players may not pay the tax directly.
8: Users are going to be, you know, seeing either higher costs or lower payouts as a result.
23: State leaders say they expect to generate about $5 million through this tax, which is set to take effect next month. Oh, and remember, your fantasy winnings are subject to state income tax. 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
1: The world's first Dairy Queen in Joliet being revived as a historic landmark for the 100th anniversary of Route 66.
9: The two-story building at 501 North Chicago in downtown Joliet opened as the world's first Dairy Queen in June of 1940. It also happens to be on historic Route 66, and as part of the centennial celebration, the Joliet Area Historical Museum is giving the building a historically accurate facelift. The restoration is being supported in part by International Dairy Queen, which is helping to ensure accurate reproductions of period neon signs, exterior signage, and murals, as well as lighting fixtures. Carolina Garibay, News Radio 105.9 WBBM.
20: Illinois State Police will be stepping up DUI patrols in the Chicago area starting next month ahead of the 4th of July holiday. The alcohol countermeasure enforcement patrols will be taking place in Cook, DuPage, Kane, and Will counties. The project is being funded through the Illinois Department of Transportation. State Police say alcohol and drug impairment are estimated to be a factor in more than 47% of fatal crashes in Illinois.
1: There was some history in the skies over Chicago yesterday.
10: The first ever direct flight from Chicago to Cairo, Egypt, took off from O'Hare International Airport. Egypt Air will operate the service three times weekly on Wednesdays, Fridays, and Sundays. Flights from Cairo to O'Hare will land at 5:15 a.m. Flights from O'Hare to Cairo will take off at 10:30 a.m. Mayor Johnson and the city's Department of Aviation joined Egypt Air in announcing the new nonstop flight service back in March. Andy Day, News Radio, 105.9 WBBM.
20: It's 8:08, traffic and weather together on the 8th, sponsored by Four Seasons Heating, Air Conditioning, Plumbing, Sewer, and Electric. In for Beau Duran, here's Brian Peck.
21: Got a crash in Streamwood. This is US 20. It is blocked at Naperville Road. A multi-vehicle crash reported here. Definitely want to use Irving Park Road. Christine, thank you for calling us up on the WBBM Mercedes-Benz of Hoffman Estates traffic tip line, 855-780 Road. On the Kennedy now, you're heavy from Irving Park to before North Avenue. Got a reported crash here in the right lane. And thank you to Tom, who called us up on the tip line as well. Getting pretty heavy there. 33 minutes O'Hare into downtown. 26 minutes in from the Edens Junction. That's the local lanes. Still want to stay in the locals, even with this crash. Earlier crash we had at Ohio Street. Feet are still feeling the residuals from that. You're about 9 minutes slower in the express lane. So, yeah, stay in those locals, even with the crash there in the locals. 11 minutes out to Montrose, 24 minutes out to O'Hare. Once you get to O'Hare, give yourself a little extra time, maybe an extra 15 minutes for any flight plans. Getting heavy, River Road to the terminals, inbound, getting out, you're fine. On the Eisenhower, rather, 54 minutes coming in from the Jane Addams, 30 minutes in from Mannheim, 26 back out to Mannheim, the Stevenson 42 in from I-355, 32 in from the Tri-State, 20 minutes out to the Tri-State, the Dan Ryan, 20 minutes in from the Merge, 14 out to the Split, I-57 and the Bishop Ford doing okay, Route 394 to Sabal Lakeshore Drive, the Tri-State and the Tollways, really nothing out of the ordinary, Route 53 heavy through the work zone. eastbound in both directions. I-80, where the work zones are, a little slow there, but otherwise looking good. Northwest Indiana, you're in good shape. Next traffic coming up at 8:18 from the Metro Traffic Center, News Radio 105.9 WBBM.
1: We have some sunshine in Chicagoland. A high today, 73 degrees. Should be really beautiful and comfortable. Tomorrow, pretty much the same. By Wednesday, we'll be back up closer to 80 degrees. We'll give you more details in your five-day forecast coming up from AccuWeather. Just 5 minutes away at 8:15. We're at 63 right now at O'Hare, 63 in Kenosha, downtown along the lakefront, 60 degrees, heading to a sunny high of 73 degrees. Just ahead, a court is shutting down just about all of a Chicago mall. We'll tell you about that and more news in just 60 seconds.
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1: Nearly all of the Ford City Mall will be permanently shut down today after a court order. It's all over unsafe conditions.
15: Ford City Mall opened in 1965 and once was a retail icon in Chicago. Now, JCPenney, the only store that's still open in the mall, will be the last one to close. Alderman Derek Curtis calls Ford City Mall a safety hazard. Curtis says Namdar Realty Group purchased the mall in 2019, and he says, quote, "Namdar is not going to fix the things that need to be fixed." Officials say a movie theater at the site of the Ford City Mall will stay open. Roger Plummer, News Radio, 105.9 WBBM.
20: The South Shore Line is expanding its Kids Ride Free program ahead of the 4th of July holiday. The program allows up to three children 13 years or younger to ride free with a paying adult. It normally only applies to off-peak and weekend trains. The rail service says expanding the program to cover all trains will allow families to travel together during summer break.
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20: It's 8:15, time for the AccuWeather 5-day forecast, sponsored by Four Seasons Heating, Air Conditioning, Plumbing, Sewer, and Electric. Here's meteorologist Carl Erickson.
0: Well, after last night's rain, turning out to be a pretty nice day with a mix of clouds and sunshine with a high of 73, then clear. Comfortable tonight with a low of 55. As we go through tomorrow, a mix of clouds and sunshine. Still temperatures on the cool side for this time of the year, but still pleasant with a high of 74. Then becoming mostly cloudy, a bit more humid Wednesday with some late day showers and thunderstorms, any of which may be rather gusty, with a high of 79. And partial sunshine on Thursday. Not expecting an all-day rain, but a spotty afternoon shower cannot be ruled out, high 78. And clouds and some sunshine Friday, high 77. Currently 63 degrees, though, here at Lake in the Hills is 60.

0: 62, Midway 62, lakefront temperature 59. I'm AccuWeather meteorologist Kai Erickson.
1: Checking the roads in about 90 seconds. A crash slowing things down on the Kennedy. It's 8:16. Now sports. Here's Rick Gregg.
2: Detroit pulled out the broom, sweeping the White Sox over the weekend. 5-4, the 10-inning final yesterday. Tigers over the Sox, despite a 2-run Luis Angel Acuña homer and 6 1-run innings from Davis Martin. But, Will Venable, the Sox are still only one game behind Cleveland in the AL Central. And guess who's coming to town?
3: Yeah, you know, they keep coming. You know, there's another really good opponent that we have. We're excited to go back home and take care of business there and see what we can do.
2: Anthony Kay works the opener of a 3-game set with the Guardians tonight. Cubs and Blue Jays were rained out, so they split 2 over the weekend. They'll make up the third in August. Cubs visiting the Mets tonight. Matt Shaw suggests the pedal might soon, finally, be pushed back to the floor.
4: I feel like we have a lot of momentum on the offensive side. We're swinging it really well, you know, 1-9. And, you know, starting pitching has been great as well. You know, I think we're in a good spot to get rolling. You know, it's going to take, I think, you know, maybe just one or two good series in a row. And then from then on, just keep kind of piling it together.
2: Shota Imanaga to the mound tonight. 6-10 first pitch, 104-3 the score, Cubs and Mets. Wyndham Clark held on for a one-shot win at Golf's U.S. Open. It's his second U.S. Open win. Clark 3-over in the final round yesterday, 4-under for the tournament, a shot better than Sam Burns. Chicago's Hounds won the Major League Rugby title in dominant fashion, beating California 35-17 in the rain at SeatGeek Stadium last night, capping off an undefeated season. Blockbuster hockey trade, Ottawa sent Captain Brady Tkachuk to Florida, where his brother Matthew plays, for 4 draft picks, 2 of them in the first round of this year's draft. It starts Friday, the NBA draft tomorrow night. With sports at 16 and 46 past each hour, Rick Gregg, News Radio 105.9 WBBM.
5: It's 8:18, traffic and weather together on the 8s. Here's Brian Peck.
6: Still have a reported crash inbound on the Kennedy, really heavy from Irving Park to Damon. This is in your right lane, and then you stay pretty heavy to the Hubbard Street Tunnel. 32 minutes coming in from O'Hare, 25 minutes in from the Edens Junction, about the same in the Express. We had an earlier crash that was at the Ohio Street feeder. Still heavy all the way there, but that crash is long gone. But the damage is done, so you're pretty much the same. Take your pick. 11 minutes going out to Montrose, 24 minutes out to O'Hare. On the Edens, you're 15 minutes in, 20 minutes going back out. I-190 eastbound, fine. Westbound getting into the airport. Still a little bit backed up getting to the terminals. Give yourself a little extra time for any flight plans at O'Hare this morning. The Eisenhower, 49 minutes coming in from the Jane Addams, 29 minutes in from Mannheim. 22 out to Mannheim, 43 out to I-90. The Stevenson, 42 minutes in from I-355, 32 in from the Tri-State, 20 minutes out to the Tri-State, 29 out to I-355. The Dan Ryan, 20 minutes in from the Merge, 14 out to the Split, I-57, and the Bishop Ford looking pretty good. Route 394, no major issues. DuSable Lakeshore Drive, the usual stuff. Same for the Tri-State, the Jane Addams arrests. Of the tollways, really nothing out of the ordinary. Route 53, you're heavy through the work zone, especially around Algonquin, both directions. I-80's doing okay. Northwest Indiana in pretty good shape. Next traffic coming up at 8:28. 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
1: We have sunshine in Chicagoland, some clouds hanging around, but we're all getting some sun as we have a high of 73 degrees. Right now, 63 O'Hare, 62 in Crown Point. Downtown along the lakefront, it's 60 degrees, heading to a sunny high of 73 degrees. It's 8:20.
5: Our top story this hour, more dangerous storms rolled through downstate Illinois yesterday, bringing at least 2 tornadoes with them. Officials in Jefferson County say a tornado completely destroyed multiple trailer homes, killing 2 people and injuring 5 others. WBBM's Nancy Hardy will have much more on this story coming up at 8:31.
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7: The weather was perfect for the Gold Coast Art Fair in Grant Park on Saturday, and Jeff Lazuka was selling his artwork.
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7: He did well, but on Sunday when the weather turned rough, it was a bit more of a challenge for artists like Nina Faye Whitehead of Virginia.
9: 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The music was great. 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
7: Verse Blackman was selling her beautiful paintings. 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
5: A bitter battle between a Wisconsin animal testing facility and the animal rights activists comes to an end as Ridgeland Farms closes up. ABC's Sophie Flay has the story.
12: In June 2024, a routine inspection uncovered multiple animal care violations. Then in September, a follow-up inspection found twice as many violations. In January 2025, a judge appointed a special prosecutor to investigate Ridgeland Farms. And in October, Ridgeland agreed to surrender its breeding license by July this year to avoid felony animal mistreatment charges, an accusation the company denied.
5: Around 1,500 beagles were housed at the facility. They've been relocated to pet rescues across the country.
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17: My Cisco stock futures are picking up a little bit of speed here after the long holiday weekend amid signs of diplomatic headway between the U.S. and Iran. From the CME in Chicago, S&P futures up 7, NASDAQ futures up 145, Dow futures up 102. Crude is down about 1.5% at $75.41 a barrel. CVS is making some moves involving GLP-1 drugs that it says are aimed at supporting lower costs for the medications. The pharmacy chain said that starting July 1st, it will start to take part in the federal government's Medicare GLP-1 Bridge Program, where eligible Medicare beneficiaries can obtain certain GLP-1 medicines for $50 a month. CVS says it's also launching new $49 minute clinic virtual visits to connect patients with licensed providers who can prescribe GLP-1s if necessary. With business at 23 and 53 and in the noon business hour, live from Bloomberg, Gina Cervetti, News Radio 105.9 WBBM.
1: Traffic and weather together on the 8s. Coming up next, slowdowns because of a crash on the Kennedy.
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5: It's 8:28, traffic and weather together on the 8th, sponsored by Jewel Osco. Here's Brian Peck.
6: Got a reported crash. This is southbound on the Tri-State Tollway. Really getting heavy now, approaching Dempster. Looks like a crash in at least one lane there. Then northbound, you've got your usual spot, Cermak Road to the Eisenhower in the work zone there. You're a little slow from the Grand Avenue curve to before Willow all the way up there. Throughout spots, it gets a little heavier. And then on DuSable Lakeshore Drive, Roosevelt to Monroe Street northbound, all your usual spots, southbound Monroe Street to Balboa. A little slow through there, through Grant Park. The rest of the tollways, nothing out of the ordinary. Everything's doing okay. On the Kennedy, earlier crash, all cleared out. Thank goodness that Damon's finally starting to ease up a little bit there. 32 minutes coming in from O'Hare, 25 minutes in from the Edens Junction. About the same in the Express. They're still backed up from an earlier crash this morning from Irving Park to the Ohio Street Feeder. Outbound, you're 11 minutes out to Montrose, 24 minutes out to O'Hare. The Edens, 15 minutes in, 17 minutes going back out. The Eisenhower, 49 in from the Jane Addams, 29 in from Mannheim, 22 out to Mannheim. The Stevenson, 42 in from I-355, 32 in from the Tri-State, 20 minutes out. Next traffic coming up, 8:38, News Radio 105.9 WBBM.
7: We have sunshine in Chicagoland, comfortable temperatures, high of 73 degrees. Kind of low humidity as well. Right now, we're at 63 at O'Hare, 60 downtown. All your top stories, less than 60 seconds away.
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7: 8:30 Monday morning. 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
5: And I'm Mai Martinez. 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
7: Two people are dead after tornadoes tear through downstate Illinois once again.
11: This is Rachel Pearson. One suburban drive-in is turning the 4th of July into a Major League Baseball celebration.
5: U.S. and Iranian mediators say they're making encouraging progress as negotiations continue.
7: The U.K. will have its 7th prime minister in 10 years as Keir Starmer announces he's stepping down.
5: WBBM Business.
7: Trading just beginning, we have a mixed start. The Dow up 125 points. The NASDAQ down 3 and the S&P is up 13 points.
5: Going to be partly sunny today. A nice day, breezy though. Headed to a high of 73 degrees right now at O'Hare. Mostly sunny skies and 63 degrees at 831.
7: Our record year of tornadoes in Illinois continues after another one touched down in the southern part of the state last night. The latest details from WBBM's Nancy Hardy.
12: The tornado hit at around 5 o'clock in the evening in rural Jefferson County, southeast of St. Louis. The sheriff's office there says three homes were completely destroyed and two people were killed. They were in separate mobile homes. Five people were hurt but are expected to recover from their injuries. The sheriff's office brought in extra police and fire departments to help with all the calls about damaged homes, fallen trees, and downed power lines. This comes after one day 2 weeks ago where the National Weather Service says 13 tornadoes touched down in the Chicago area, plus more in northwest Indiana. Nancy Hardy, News Radio 105.9 WBBM.
5: Baseball and fireworks are coming together for a one-of-a-kind 4th of July celebration in the northwest suburbs.
11: Major League Baseball is bringing its summer drive-in event to the McHenry Outdoor Theater as part of the nation's 250th birthday celebration. The all-day event starts with a screening of The Sandlot.
13: Shut up, idiot! Moron! Scab eater! Butt-sniffer.
11: It's followed by the Chicago Cubs taking on the St. Louis Cardinals on the big screen. Fans can also enjoy baseball-themed games, special ballpark food, family activities, and a fireworks finale. The event already sold out, but the theater's still giving away carload passes through an online contest. Rachel Pearson, News Radio, 105.9 WBBM.
7: Vice President J.D. Vance says peace talks with Iran are going well. ABC's Mary Bruce.
14: After a rocky marathon first round of talks between the U.S. and Iran, mediators say they're making, quote, encouraging progress, claiming they've agreed upon a roadmap for reaching a final deal within the 60-day window that includes a temporary communication line to help avoid incidents and miscommunication over the Strait of Hormuz.
7: Iran's foreign minister is echoing Vice President Vance's optimistic view of the negotiations.
5: President Trump says work will begin immediately to repair the peeling lining at the Lincoln Memorial reflecting pool. More now from ABC's Selena Wang.
15: This is something that's really been the president's prized project. He has repeatedly talked about how dirty and filthy the reflecting pool has been under previous administrations. He said before that this is something to be proud of. He even said, quote, it'll last for 50 to 100 years before you have to do anything with the very strong, powerful substance that we use.
5: Meantime, the Trump administration says at least five people have been arrested on vandalism charges related to the pool.
7: UK Prime Minister Keir Starmer is resigning. He will stay in the position until elections are held in July. ABC's James Longman.
16: He made it clear he was very proud of his track record in office. But really, Keir Starmer, what he did there was cast himself as someone who got Labour re-elected, electable again after so many years in opposition with an enormous landslide. Clearly very, very proud of that. And he says with good grace he has decided to hear what the Labour Party is saying and they want him to leave.
7: Former Manchester Mayor Andy Burnham confirms on social media he's putting himself forward to succeed Starmer.
5: Weeks before the one-year anniversary of the deadly flooding in central Texas, investigators have concluded their probe into the disaster at Camp Mystic. However, it's unlikely to be the last word on that tragedy.
17: A scathing 115-page document details massive failures in policy and procedure at the century-old summer camp.
18: Camp Mystic had the means to appropriately protect its campers from severe weather.
17: But when severe weather did come last July 4th, investigator Michael Massengale says
18: there were no evacuation procedures, posted emergency plans.
17: Campers were told to shelter in place as floodwaters rose up. 25 of them would die, along with two counselors and Dick Eastland, the co-owner of Camp Mystic. Jim Ryan, ABC News in Dallas-Fort Worth.
7: Investigators are looking into a scary situation involving two passenger planes on the East Coast. ABC's Rena Roy.
19: The FAA is investigating a close call at Boston's Logan Airport. An air traffic controller apparently put two planes on a potential collision course. Only about 300 to 500 feet separated an incoming Delta flight and a departing American Airlines plane on an intersecting runway. The Delta pilot safely aborted the landing and flew back in a short time later.
7: The incident happened around 11:30 Saturday morning. We have traffic and weather together on the 8s coming up next. Slowdowns on the tri-state because of a crash.
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4: 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And in Fox River Grove, the Citgo on Northwest Highway has gas for $3.47 a gallon.
3: 8:38, traffic and weather together on the 8th. Sponsored by The Great Escape, here's Brian Peck.
5: So, of a reported crash southbound Tri-State Tollway, heavy approaching Dempster with this reported crash in a lane. Then northbound, you're slow from Cermak to the Eisenhower through the work zone. Grand Avenue curve to before Willow Road, slow spots in between there as well. Elsewhere on the Edens, looking pretty good. 15 minutes in, 20 minutes headed back out on the Kennedy. 35-minute trip O'Hare into downtown, 25 minutes in from the Edens. About the same in the Express, so take your pick. 11 minutes going out to Montrose, not bad at all. 21 minutes out to O'Hare. Still a little slow at the airport. I-190 getting into the airport, slow from the Kennedy to River Road. Really not that bad, though. Eastbound getting out, you're fine. The Eisenhower, 49 minutes in from the Jane Addams, 29 minutes in from Mannheim. You're 22 out to Mannheim, 43 out to the Jane Addams. The Stevenson now heavy from Central to Damon, usual spot. 42 minutes coming in from I-355, 32 minutes in from the Tri-State, just 20 minutes out to the Tri-State. I-55 in Will County moving okay. The Dan Ryan, 20 minutes in, 14 minutes out. I-57 and the Bishop Ford doing okay. Route 394, DuSable Lakeshore Drive, nothing out of the ordinary. The Jane Addams Ronald Reagan Veterans Memorial. Route 390, all look good. Route 53, you are heavy in the work zones, especially around Algonquin in both directions. And then I-80, a little slow westbound Richard Street to Larkin, otherwise looking pretty good. Northwest Indiana, you're moving well. Next traffic coming up at 8:48. 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
6: WBBM AccuWeather. A mix of clouds and sunshine for the rest of today with a nice afternoon. High 73, then a comfortable night tonight under a clear sky. Low 55. A little bit on the cool side for this time of the year tomorrow, but still pleasant with a partly sunny sky. High 74. Some showers and storms arrive late Wednesday. High 79. Currently at 63 degrees in O'Hare. Streamwood 63. Midway 62. Lakefront temperature 50. I'm AccuWeather meteorologist Kai Erickson.
3: On the markets, trading has begun. The opening bell, we're seeing some green. We have the Dow up 202 points, the NASDAQ up 16, and the S&P up 24 points at 840.
4: The search is on for a man accused of sexually abusing a child on Chicago's South Side last night.
7: The incident happened in the large shopping and restaurants area on 87th Street, just west of the Dan Ryan Expressway, at about 7:40 p.m., Police say the offender pretended to fall and brace his fall by grabbing a 6-year-old girl who was with her mother. The offender is described as African American, 40 to 45 years old, and 180 to 200 pounds. Anyone with information is asked to leave an anonymous tip at cpdtip.com. 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
3: Crews continue battling flare-ups after a massive warehouse fire in the L.A. neighborhood of Boyle Heights. ABC's Melissa Adan with an update.
8: Unhealthy air quality in parts of Los Angeles, and all of this is due to this massive warehouse fire that is burning. It has been smoldering for days now, and now a state of emergency has been declared. We can see those smoke and plumes from miles and miles away. LA officials handing out masks and air purifiers to people because we are talking about 85 million pounds of food that is decaying and burning. Officials say that this could possibly burn for weeks.
3: The fire at the cold storage facility started around 2:30. Wednesday afternoon. We have top trending stories just ahead, along with all the latest in sports.
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0: 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Flooding downpours, hail, damaging winds, even a tornado.
1: Plan ahead with our 5-day forecast at 15 past the hour. 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
2: Now that Wendy's has these new biggie deals, everyone in the family can get what they're craving, from Nugs to JBCs. The parental units can get an $8 biggie bundle, the eldest who think they're so grown can get a $6 biggie bag, and the little one who can do no wrong can get a $4 biggie bites. 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
15: Hackers breached Brazil's national emergency alert system on Saturday, sending fake notifications to residents across seven cities. One message read, "Protect yourselves, alien attack, people, we have arrived." Brazil's National Civil Protection Agency confirms the message was sent by an unauthorized third party, and federal police are investigating.
16: If you were asked to stand up and walk in any direction, where would you go? New research says you're most likely to turn in a counterclockwise direction. Scientists have no idea why. They figured it out by accident. During the pandemic, they wanted to see how many people could walk in an enclosed space. Almost every person preferred to turn counterclockwise, regardless of age, gender, or handedness.
15: Well, I'm definitely going to go clockwise then, just to buck the course there.
16: Be a trailblazer.
15: Exactly. Today is National Onion Ring Day, inviting everyone to indulge in the crunch of the deep-fried classic. The earliest known recipe came from the cookbook of John Millard in 1802. He called them fried onions with

0: Parmesan cheese. They rose to popularity in the 1960s when A&W added them to its menu. And if you're wondering if a bloomin' onion counts as an onion ring, it does not.
1: Got to be an enclosed circle, is that
0: I
1: the
0: guess.
1: Deal?
0: I don't make the rules, folks. I just want to know what happened to the Parmesan cheese, because that sounds delicious.
2: We have traffic and weather together on the 8s just ahead. 8:46, sports. Here's Rick Gregg.
3: Wyndham Clark has become one of golf's villains. His meltdown in the clubhouse at Oakmont during last year's U.S. Open caused fans to turn on him. And despite charity work, despite apologies, despite anger management therapy, he has yet to win back the crowds. They booed him. They jeered him all weekend at Shinnecock Hills. But Clark won his second U.S. Open anyway, and even the most ardent hater had to appreciate the scene after when Clark's father, who took a red-eye flight in, surprised his son on the green. NBC caught the reunion on, of course, Father's Day. The elder Clark had never seen his son win a tournament. The younger Clark battled a 3-over in the final round, but 4-under par for the championship and did win, one shot ahead of Sam Burns. White Sox did not win at all in Detroit all weekend long, 1-5 on the road trip, 0-3 in the Motor City, lost 5-4-10 yesterday. Luis Angel Acuna homer, Davis Martin threw well. They're all back home now for a showdown with the division-leading Guardians, Sox only a game back, and sending Anthony Kay to the mound. Shota Imanaga starts for the Cubs in New York tonight. He was supposed to go yesterday against the Blue Jays at Wrigley, but that was rained out. 6:10 first pitch, 104-3 the score. Chicago's Hounds won the Major League Rugby title unbeaten this year. A win over California at SeatGeek Stadium clinched it last night. With sports, 16:46 past each hour. 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
0: It's 8:48, traffic and weather together on the 8th. Here's Brian Peck.
4: Get a little heavy in the work zone on the Eisenhower now. Inbound, you're heavy before North Avenue to the Tri-State. Then you got some heavy spots. Mannheim to Ashland, get that midday road work kicking in now. 49 minutes coming in from the Jane Addams here. 29 minutes in from Mannheim. Outbound, you're slow from Central to First and then the Tri-State to North Avenue through that work zone, especially as you approach the eastbound Lake Street ramp there where they have that new lane configuration. You're 22 minutes out to Mannheim, 43 minutes out to the Jane Addams. On the Edens, 15 minutes coming in, 17 going back out. The Kennedy now slow from the River Road Toll Plaza to Harlem, then from Kemble to the Hubbard Street Tunnel. 35 minutes coming in from O'Hare, 25 minutes in from the Edens Junction. You're 21 minutes back out to the airport. Getting into the airport now, much better, just a little slow from the Kennedy to River Road. Getting out, you're doing just fine. On the Stevenson, you're heavy from Central to Damon. 42 minutes coming in from I-355. 32 minutes in from the Tri-State. Outbound 20 minutes out to the Tri-State. 29 out to I-355. The Dan Ryan 20 minutes in from the merge to downtown. 14 minutes out to the split. Pretty much the same in the express in both directions. I-57 in good shape. Inbound and outbound. The Bishop Ford a little slow approaching the Dan Ryan. That's about it. Inbound, outbound looks okay. Route 394 and DuSable Lakeshore Drive, really nothing out of the ordinary. The Tri-State Tollway, a couple of heavy spots. Northbound Cermak to the Eisenhower. Irving Park to before Willow. Southbound, you're really heavy approaching Ogden. You got that road work there. Everything else looking pretty good for the most part. Northwest Indiana, you're in really good shape. Next traffic coming up at 8:58. 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
5: WBBM AccuWeather. Partly sunny today with a pleasant afternoon, high 73, then clear and comfortable tonight, low near 55. A little bit on the cool side for this time of the year tomorrow, but still nice with sunshine and patchy clouds, high 74. Currently 63 degrees, O'Hare, Warrenville 62, Midway 62, and to the lakefront, it's 59 degrees. I'm AccuWeather meteorologist Kai Erickson.
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0: A North Suburban Village is out with a warning to residents involving a potential scam.
7: Village officials, as well as the Glencoe Park District, say they are aware of some residents receiving text messages about a survey regarding the future of both Glencoe Beach and the Lakefront Park. The only problem? Leaders say the survey, quote, was not created, distributed, or endorsed by the village or park district and should not be considered an official village or park district communication. Anyone who receives that text being advised to ignore it. and not click on links of any kind. Andy Day, News Radio, 105.9 WBBM.
2: A South African woman took advantage of trying times to make a dream come true.
8: Natasha Jaka was going stir crazy during the COVID-19 pandemic. So while her classes were suspended at an agricultural college, she decided to plant a vineyard at her family home in Cape Town, South Africa, fast forwarding her dream of becoming a winemaker.
9: I prune, I sucker, I tie, I'll do everything. So it's having that touch from that early stage of planting or putting each vine in the ground.
8: Christian Eads is the editor of Wine Mag, a respected South Africa online wine review publication.
10: Her wines are very particular, very singular, definitely a talent to follow.
8: Regular wine farms usually have more than 50,000 vines. Jaka has 1,400. Eads says when being small scale, you can be true to yourself. I'm Donna Water.
2: Business news from Bloomberg next. A mixed start to trading. We'll find out what's going on there. Also, the latest on the death of Alan Greenspan. It's 8:52.
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11: My Cisco stocks are rising, oil prices are down on signs of progress in peace talks between the U.S. and Iran. The Dow is up 255, the S&P is up 22. The Nasdaq's been a little fickle this morning at the moment, down about 12 points. Former Fed Chair Alan Greenspan has died at the age of 100. He died today at his home in Washington, according to a statement by his wife, Andrea Mitchell, chief Washington correspondent for NBC News. The cause was complications of Parkinson's disease. Greenspan served as Fed chief from 1987 to 2006. With business at 23:53 and in the noon business hour, live from Bloomberg, Gina Cervetti, News Radio 105.9 WBBM.
2: Traffic and weather together on the 8th just ahead. Road work slowing things down on the Eisenhower.
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0: It's 8:58, traffic and weather together on the 8s. Here's Brian Peck.
21: Getting a new crash here in northwest Indiana. 80-94, really heavy now from Kennedy Avenue to Calumet Avenue. Looks like we have a crash in at least one lane there. West, or eastbound rather, you're doing fine. That's westbound again from Kennedy Avenue to Calumet. Crash in a lane just coming in now. The rest of northwest Indiana actually looks pretty good so far this morning. On the Edens, 15 minutes coming in, 17 going back out. The Kennedy, still slow from River Road to Plaza to Harlem. Then you pick it up again from Kimball to the Hubbard Street Tunnel. 30 minutes coming in from O'Hare, 20 minutes in from the Edens Junction. It's pretty much the same in the Express here, slow from Kimball to the Ohio Street Feeder. Outbound, not bad at all. 19 minutes out to the airport. The Eisenhower, 49 minutes coming in from the Jane Addams, 29 in from Mannheim. Still have a lot of midday road work going on. 22 minutes out to Mannheim, 43 out to the Jane Addams. The Stevenson improving, 32 minutes coming in from I-355. 24 minutes in from the Tri-State, 19 minutes out to the Tri-State. I-55 in Will County moving well. The Dan Ryan, 20 minutes in, 12 minutes out. I-57 in the Bishop Ford look pretty good. Just inbound on the Bishop Ford, starting to get a little heavy approaching the Dan Ryan. Everything else looking pretty good so far. Next traffic coming up at 9:08. 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
2: We have some sunshine in Chicagoland, clouds lingering as well. High of 73 degrees. Right now we're at 63 at O'Hare, 60 degrees downtown.
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2: Officials in Evanston are considering closing down multiple parks and converting them to green space to save money.
22: This is Carolina Garibay. The first location of a popular international frozen treat spot in the southwest suburbs becomes a historic landmark.
0: Vice President Vance announces Iran has agreed to allow International Atomic Energy Agency inspectors into the country. The details ahead from ABC News.
2: WBBM Business seeing green on Wall Street. The Dow up 267 points. The NASDAQ up 22 and the S&P is up 26 points. Sunshine in Chicagoland. High today 73 degrees. Right now 63 at 9 o'clock.
23: From ABC News, I'm Brian Clark. Iran is going to allow International Atomic Energy Agency inspectors back into the country. Vice President J.D. Vance touted that as a major development stemming from their talks in Switzerland.
24: I think it's important for all of us to appreciate how much was done, but honestly, there is still a lot to do as we continue to make progress on the nuclear talks, on the economic talks, as we continue to demine the straits and ensure that that flow of traffic continues to pick back up.
23: And the Trump administration has issued a waiver on the sale of Iranian oil for 60 days, one of the promises from the Memorandum of Understanding that President Trump signed last week. The UK is going to have its seventh prime minister in a decade after Keir Starmer announced he will resign as prime minister and as leader of the Labour Party.
25: Every decision I've taken has been about putting the country I love first. That is why I will resign as leader of the Labour Party.
23: Andy Burnham, the former mayor of Manchester, is seen as Starmer's most likely successor. President Trump said the people who damaged the reflecting pool are facing 10 years in prison. The pool's coating is peeling. Green algae's appeared, says ABC's Elizabeth Schulze.
26: Just 2 weeks after President Trump completed his more than $16 million renovation of the iconic reflecting pool, he now says it will need to be drained and repaired immediately. Last week, pieces of that new coating that the president applied to describe as an American flag blue color began peeling off. Trump now claims that vandalism is to blame, but he's provided no evidence to prove it.
23: Alan Greenspan's died at 100. He was the second longest tenure chair of the Federal Reserve in history, serving from 1987 to 2006. But some of Greenspan's monetary policies were blamed for contributing to the global financial crisis. He died of Parkinson's complications. 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
2: 9:03 on Monday morning. Thanks for being here. I'm Cisco Cotto. We have beautiful sunshine all day long. There are some clouds lingering, but we'll all get some sun as we head to a really mild high, 73 degrees. Right now, 65 O'Hare, 63 downtown. We'll tell you about the rest of the week in your five-day forecast coming up from AccuWeather at 9:15. Our top local story on WBBM, Evanston is considering letting some of its older playgrounds go green instead of repairing or replacing them. WBBM's Nancy Hardy explains.
5: Nine playgrounds have been identified by the city's Parks and Recreation Board as fit to revert to green space. Two of those referenced in documents from last Thursday night's meeting, Hobart and Southwest Parks, were built in 1997. Evanston now reports a five-year capital improvement plan suggests a way to reduce the cost of upkeep while the city has a backlog of repairs and work to do on parks is to remove playground equipment that's beyond its useful lifespan. Parks Director Audrey Thompson says such changes would be years away and they would get community feedback first. Nancy Hardy, News Radio 105.9 WBBM.
2: Chicago police are investigating an apparent smash and grab burglary on the northwest side early this morning. It happened around 3:30 at Snacks and Smokes at Cicero and Belmont in Portage Park. Police say the burglars broke a window, entered the business, and took off with the cash register and several tobacco products. The group took off in a dark-colored vehicle. No one is in custody. A new tax aimed at large online sports gaming operations could affect how people in Illinois are a part of fantasy sports.
7: It's just another way to nickel and dime Illinoisans.
9: That's how Bryce Hill from the Conservative Illinois Policy Institute describes this new tax, which collects 15% of the gross receipts that sites such as FanDuel and DraftKings collect on fantasy sports bets. Here's what's not affected by the tax.
7: Your everyday fantasy sports leagues that you and your buddies might have, or your NCAA brackets that you might do at work.
9: Although remember, you do have to pay income tax on your fantasy winnings. Hill says the state will collect the tax and licensing fees from the sites and not individual players, but he expects those higher costs will trickle down.
7: Entry fees are going to be higher, payouts are going to be lower.
9: The state says it expects to generate $5 million from the tax starting next month. Jeff Buckles, News Radio 105.9. WBBM.
2: As part of the Route 66 Centennial celebration, the world's first Dairy Queen in Joliet is getting a facelift.
10: The building is being revived as a historic landmark. It's located at 501 North Chicago in downtown Joliet and sits along historic Route 66. The building was constructed in the 1890s and opened as the world's first Dairy Queen in 1940. Over the years, the building became home to a non-denominational church, insurance agency, lawnmower shop, and even a motorcycle dealership. The project is being led by the Joliet Area Historical Museum with support and guidance from International Dairy Queen. Carolina Garibay, News Radio 105.9 WBBM.
2: Lake County Sheriff's deputies say they rescued a girl who left her home in unincorporated Gurnee Saturday morning. She was found in a forest preserve, allegedly with a man from Georgia. She'd been texting with him. Investigators say the man, 24-year-old Yordy Perez wanted a romantic relationship with the girl. Lake County Sheriff's Deputy Chris Cavelli says Perez faces numerous charges.
8: We do anticipate that there will likely be additional charges filed as the investigation isn't over. We're just at the first steps and fortunately have rescued that young girl.
2: The girl was taken to a facility for treatment. This weekend's Gold Coast Art Fair, full of rain, shine, and good causes.
11: The weather was perfect for the Gold Coast Art Fair in Grant Park on Saturday, but Sunday, no. The cold and rain swept in, making things inspiring yet soggy for the artists. Verse Blackman was selling her paintings both to share beauty and help the organization Women in Need Growing Stronger.
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13: 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I actually go to Help Wings. I've spoken and told my story. I tend to be the person that shows up when politicians come and they want to know about us. I am probably the best spokesperson and poster child. My art is literally for me. Since Gold Coast is donating a portion of their proceeds, I don't have to worry about that, because if they buy something from me, they are going, and then I get to tell them about the program.
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2: 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Here's Brian Peck.
21: Got a crash in northwest Indiana in Hammond, 8094 westbound, really heavy from Klein Avenue to before Calumet Avenue. This is a crash. It's in your two left lanes. Eastbound, you're doing okay. The rest of northwest Indiana actually traveling quite well so far. On the Edens, 15 minutes from Lake Hook to the Kennedy Junction. You are 15 minutes back out to Lake Hook. On the Kennedy, slow from Cumberland to Harlem, then kind of heavy from Kimball to the Hubbard Street Tunnel. 28 minutes O'Hare into downtown, 19 minutes in from the Edens Junction. You're the same in the Express. Take your pick. 17 minutes going out to O'Hare. Looking really good there on the Eisenhower. 43 minutes from the Jane Addams to the Jane Byrne Interchange. 23 in from Mannheim. A little bit of midday road work going on here and there, but otherwise moving okay. 15 minutes out to Mannheim. 35 minutes out to the Jane Addams. The Stevenson, a 32-minute trip in from I-355, 24 in from the Tri-State. Clear sailing going outbound now at I-55 in Will County, northbound. A little slow from the truck scales to Route 53. Otherwise, looking good. The Dan Ryan, 18 minutes in from the merge, 14 out to the split. I-57 in good shape. The Bishop Ford, slow from Stony Island to the Dan Ryan, 17 minutes going in, 13 going back out. DuSable Lakeshore Drive, nothing out of the ordinary there. The Tri-State doing okay. Jane Addams, the rest of the tollways in good shape. Route 53 through the work zone, looking a little heavy there. And I-80 westbound, a little slow, Richard Street to Larkin westbound, but otherwise looking good. Next traffic coming up at 9:18 from the Metro Traffic Center, News Radio 105.9 WBBM.
2: We have a mix of sun and clouds in Chicagoland. High today, right about 73 degrees. Should be a really lovely day. Tomorrow, we're in the mid-70s again. And then Wednesday, we might hit 80. We'll give you more details in the five-day forecast coming up from AccuWeather. 5 minutes away at 9:15. Right now, 65 at O'Hara and Midway. 65 at Joliet. Downtown along the lakefront, 63 degrees. Heading to a sunny high of 73 degrees. Wall Street, green. The Dow up 310 points, the NASDAQ up 27, and the S&P also up 27 points. Just ahead, a Chicago mall's being closed permanently by a judge. That and more news in just 60 seconds.
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2: Ford City Mall is closing its doors permanently today under a court order, marking the end of an era for generations of Southside shoppers.
0: The longtime retail destination, including its last remaining store, JCPenney, will shut down as city officials cite safety concerns and building maintenance issues. Alderman Derek Curtis says he hopes Ford City Mall, which opened in 1965, can be transformed into a more than $200 million redevelopment that would bring jobs, green space, and new life to the site on the southwest side. Roger Plummer, News Radio, 105.9 WBBM.
2: There may be a new hospital in Downers Grove in the near future.
17: Lurie Children's Hospital in Chicago asking the Illinois Health Facilities and Services Review Board for permission to build a new pediatric hospital, emergency room, and outpatient center in Downers Grove. It would be located near the intersection of I-88 and I-355 and complement, not replace, services at Lurie Children's main hospital in Chicago. It would also be a big step toward expanding access to specialized pediatric care for children and families across the western suburbs. If the application is approved, the $480 million, 298,000 square foot facility would open in early 2029. 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
2: 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Here's meteorologist Carl Erickson.
30: And after last night's rain, it turns out to be a pretty nice day today with a mix of clouds and sunshine, comfortable temperatures, high 73. And then it turns out clear tonight, back down to 55. Remaining a bit cool for late June tomorrow, but all in all, a pleasant day with a mix of clouds and sunshine, high 74. A little bit on the humid side on Wednesday with increase in that cloud cover, that can lead to some late day showers and thunderstorms, high 79. Then partial sunshine on Thursday, maybe a shower or two left over, high 78. A nice day Friday, clouds and sunshine, high 77. Currently, it is 65 degrees at O'Hare, Westlawn 66, Midway 65, Lakefront temperature 61. I'm AccuWeather meteorologist Kyle Erickson.
2: Get a check of the roads in about 90 seconds. A crash slowing things down on 80-94. It's 9:16. 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Here's Rick Gregg.
1: Off the injured list and into the toughest situation possible. Bottom of the 10th inning, bases loaded, nobody out, the game tied. Good luck, White Sox reliever Jordan Hicks.
3: Flair into right field, charging in. Montgomery will not get there. And that's how this game's going to end.
1: John Triffin on CHSN, Matt Verling, the hero for the Tigers, but the game was probably lost long before Hicks threw his first two big league pitches in a month. The Sox led Detroit 3-1, then Grant Taylor allowed a run in the 8th, and Sir Anthony Dominguez allowed another in the 9th, and Brandon Isard couldn't get anybody out in the 10th. Tigers won 5-4, Sox are swept. Good news is they're back home, and they're only one game behind division-leading Cleveland, who was here for three, and Anthony Kay is on the mound tonight. Cubs and Blue Jays rained out. They'll make it up in August, and Shota Imanaga starts this evening. Cubs start a series with the Mets in New York. Wyndham Clark held on for a one-shot win at Golf's U.S. Open. 3 over yesterday in the final round, but 4 under for the tournament. A shot better than Sam Burns. Scottie Scheffler was going for a career grand slam, finished even par, tied for 4th. Serena Williams will play in the singles draw, too, when Wimbledon gets underway next week. We knew she and Venus would play doubles. Now the 23-time major champ has been given a wild card entry to try it in the main draw one more time. Chicago's Hounds won the Major League Rugby title in dominant fashion, 35-17 over California. The final at SeatGeek Stadium last night in the rain, an unbeaten season for the Hounds. 4 matches on the World Cup docket today, beginning with Argentina and Austria in Texas at noon. Blockbuster hockey trade with Ottawa sending Captain Brady Tkachuk to Florida, where he reunites with his brother Matthew. They get 4 draft picks, including 2 in the first round this year. That starts Friday. The NBA draft starts tomorrow night. Bulls picking 4th. With sports at 16 and 46 past each hour, Rick Gregg, News Radio 105.9 WBBM.
2: 9:18, traffic and weather together on the 8th. 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
4: Still in cleanup mode in northwest Indiana and Hammond. Westbound heavy from Burr Street to before Calumet Avenue. This crash was in the 2 left lanes. Looks like it's just the left lane now and the shoulder as well. Eastbound, yeah, you do have that gaper's delay. You're slow from the state line to Calumet, so it is heavy in both directions. Might want to consider Ridge Road here. That's a good alternate route, or even US 20 or the Indiana Toll Road. Couple of different routes to take to avoid this right now. The rest of northwest Indiana in pretty good shape right now. On the Edens, you're 15 minutes in, 15 minutes out. The Kennedy improving, 28 minutes coming in from O'Hare, 19 minutes in from the Edens Junction. Pretty much the same in the Express, 17 out to O'Hare. On the Eisenhower, 43 coming in from the Jane Addams to the Jane Bird Interchange. 23 minutes in from Mannheim. Outbound, much better. Looks like they finished up with all the midday road work. 15 minutes out to Mannheim. 35 out to the Jane Addams. The Stevenson, 32 minutes coming in from I-355. 24 in from the Tri-State. Clear going outbound. On the Dan Ryan, 18 minutes in from the merge, 14 minutes out to the split. I-57's moving well in both directions. On the Bishop Ford, a little bit slow inbound, barely approaching the Dan Ryan. Then outbound, you've got the work zone, so you're a little slow there. 15 minutes going out to 8094. Route 394 is doing okay. DuSable Lakeshore Drive, a little slow through Grant Park. That's it. The Tri-State, the Jane Addams, the rest of the tollways work moving well. Route 83, a little slow through the work zone, but otherwise looking good. 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
2: We have sunshine in Chicagoland. Really a lovely day. Temperature-wise, high of 73 degrees. We're at 65 at O'Hare and Midway right now, 63 downtown. Wall Street mix, the Dow up 242 points, the NASDAQ down 82, and the S&P up 10 points at 920. Our top story this hour, Illinois has already seen a record number of tornadoes this year. Downstate Illinois was hit by at least 2 more yesterday. The tornadoes destroyed multiple mobile homes, killing 2 people and injuring 5 others. We'll have much more on this story coming up at 9:31. It's 9:21.
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2: 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Here's Gina Cervetti.
9: Cisco stocks are rising for the most part as oil prices fall on signs of progress in peace talks between the U.S. and Iran over the weekend. The Dow is up 240 points at 51,804. The S&P 500 is up 7 points at 7508. The NASDAQ is the laggard here today, down 104 points, about 0.4% at 26,412. Driving an electric vehicle saves almost $1,500 a year over choosing a gasoline-powered car. That's according to a Bloomberg analysis of data from AAA and the U.S. government. But it also found that the EV savings was even more pronounced in a group of Western states where consumers are paying more than average for gasoline, but less than average for electricity. At the very top of that list was Washington State. Still, fuel is only one cost when considering buying a vehicle, although with a gasoline-powered car, it is consistently an expense. With business at 23 and 53 and in the noon business hour, live from Bloomberg, Gina Cervetti, News Radio 105.9 WBBM.
2: Traffic and weather together on the 8th. Coming up, a crash slowing things down on the Eisenhower.
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4: Got a crash. It's inbound on the Eisenhower. Heavy spots from North Avenue to 25th. This is in your left lane, then you're slowing spots first to Western. 44 minutes coming in from I-90, 24 minutes in from Mannheim. Clear sailing outbound the Stevenson. You're slow from Central to Kedzie. Usual spot there. 32 minutes coming in from I-355, 24 in from the Tri-State. You're traveling at normal speeds going outbound. On the Edens, 15 minutes in, 15 minutes out to the Kennedy. Now slow Cumberland to Harlem. Heavy from Kimball to the Hubbard Street Tunnel. 28 minutes in from O'Hare to downtown. 19 minutes in from the Edens Junction. Outbound, a little slow Bryn Mawr to Sayre. 17 minutes going out to O'Hare. Enjoy. I-190 eastbound, westbound looks good at the airport. On the Dan Ryan, you are 18 minutes in from the merge. 14 minutes going out to the split. I-57 looking good. The Bishop Ford fine inbound, outbound, a little slow through the work zone. 15 minutes out to 8094. DuSable Lakeshore Drive, a little slow through Grant Park. Otherwise, you're looking good. The Tri-State Tollway, Jane Addams, the rest of the tollways look good. Northwest Indiana moving well. Next traffic, 938. 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
3: We have sunshine in Chicagoland as we head to a high today of 73 degrees. Really comfortable in Chicagoland. Not a lot of humidity. Right now, 65 at O'Hare and Midway, 63 downtown. All your top stories less than 60 seconds away.
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3: 9:30 Monday morning. Thanks for joining us. I'm Cisco Cotto. These are the top stories on News Radio WBBM. Downstate Illinois is recovering today after deadly tornadoes tear through, ripping up multiple homes. A man from Georgia has been arrested after allegedly traveling to Lake County to meet a young girl. Vice President Vance says positive progress is being made in negotiations with Iran. Plus, President Trump is blaming vandals for the state of the Lincoln Memorial reflecting pool. WBBM Business, the Dow up 147 points, the NASDAQ down 213, and the S&P down 13 points. Sunshine in Chicagoland, a high today, 73 degrees. We're at 65 right now at O'Hare, 63 downtown at 931. Two people are dead after a tornado struck downstate Illinois last evening. The twister touched down around 5 in Jefferson County. That's east of St. Louis. The victims were residents of a trailer park. Their ages and names have not been released. The tornado damaged multiple homes while downed trees and power lines. 5 people went to hospitals with non-life-threatening injuries. Power has now been restored to most locations. Police in Lake County have rescued a young girl from a man who traveled out of state to meet her.
10: Really a scary situation. situation for any parent, quite frankly.
11: Lake County Sheriff Deputy Chief Chris Cavelli says deputies responded to a home in unincorporated Gurnee around 4:40 Saturday morning for a report of a missing girl under the age of 14.
10: They went to her cell phone provider and determined she had been communicating with a phone number out of Georgia, and there were several instances of this communication. Sheriff's detectives were able to track that number back to an individual.
11: Detectives used license plate technology to locate the girl at a forest preserve near Libertyville.
10: They found the vehicle and they found the victim as well as the 24-year-old offender inside of the vehicle. The girl was rescued.
11: The man, 24-year-old Jordy Alexis Fuerte Perez of Georgia, faces numerous charges, including soliciting child pornography, and is due back in court on Monday. Terry Keschner, News Radio 105.9 WBBM.
3: Hey, suburban movie venue is getting major league treatment this 4th of July.
12: The McHenry Outdoor Theater is one of just four drive-ins across the country chosen to host Major League Baseball's summer drive-in celebration for America's 250th birthday. Gates open in the afternoon with family activities leading up to a showing of The Sandlot.
13: Hamilton the Bay Porter. Long ball Porter.
12: That'll be followed by the Cubs taking on the Cardinals on the big screen before the night ends with fireworks. Organizers say it's one of the biggest events the theater's ever hosted, as tickets have already sold out. Rachel Pearson, News Radio, 105.9 WBBM.
3: Progress is reportedly being made in peace talks between the U.S. and Iran. ABC's Tom Sufi Burridge is in Lucerne, Switzerland, where the negotiations are being held.
14: Vice President J.D. Vance saying there's been that mechanism for trying to keep the Strait of Hormuz open to deal with de-mining issues and another mechanism for de-conflicting the war in Lebanon, which was really threatening to derail the memorandum of understanding signed by President Trump just a few days ago, saying there'll be enhanced communication. But critically, Israel is not part of that group. But J.D. Vance saying that the most exciting thing, in his words, has been the fact that the Iranians have agreed to allow UN nuclear inspectors back into the country.
3: Iran's foreign minister has also issued a statement expressing optimism about the talks. President Trump says he knows the reason for problems with the reflecting pool in D.C. after a multi-million dollar renovation. ABC's Elizabeth Schulze is at the White House.
15: Just 2 weeks after President Trump completed his more than $16 million renovation of the iconic reflecting pool, he now says it will need to be drained and repaired immediately. Last week, pieces of that new coating that the president applied to describe as an American flag blue color began peeling off. Trump now claims that vandalism is to blame, but he's provided no evidence to prove it.
3: New leadership coming to Great Britain.
16: Dutiful rather than dynamic, Keir Starmer was elected Britain's Prime Minister to be a safe pair of hands who would end years of political chaos under the Conservatives, his terms ending less than 2 years later after missteps, party infighting, and one colossal error of judgment that indirectly ensnared him in the scandals surrounding Jeffrey Epstein. Starmer says in an emotional statement that he's stepping down as leader of the governing Labour Party, though he will remain caretaker Prime Minister until a new Labour leader is chosen. Starmer's selling point was no more soap opera politics, says Rob Ford, a political science professor. Instead, Ford says his government was the antithesis of what he said he was going to be about, and it's very hard to survive that. Charles de Ledesma, London.
3: Lots of help behind the scenes today. Thank yous to the editor's desk, Brett Gogol, writer Joe Bartosz, assistant producer Midi Anna Hutnick, traffic producer Trent Erickson, and managing editor Zach Weber. Traffic and weather together on the 8th next, 9:35.
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1: 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And at Stock Picker Monday, our expert will have some recommendations. 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
2: 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Traffic and weather together on the 8s. Here's Brian Peck.
3: Heavy before the 127th exit on southbound Tri-State Tollway. You got some midday road work going on in a lane there. Thank you, Dennis, calling us up on the WBBM Mercedes-Benz of Hoffman Estates traffic tip line. Yeah, it's getting backed up for about a half mile there and getting pretty heavy, but otherwise looking pretty good northbound. You're just a little slow Dempster to well before Willow Road. The rest of the tollways are looking pretty good so far. In northwest Indiana, earlier crash we had at Calumet westbound on 8094. Heavy from Grant Street to before Calumet from that earlier crash. It's cleared, but the damage is done. Eastbound, you're slow from the state line to Indianapolis Boulevard. The rest of northwest Indiana, you're actually looking pretty good. On the Edens, 15 minutes in, 15 minutes out. The Kennedy, 28 minutes. O'Hare into downtown, 19 minutes in from the Edens Junction, 17 out to O'Hare. Iowa 90 eastbound, westbound looks good. The Eisenhower, 44 in from the Jane Addams, 24 in from Mannheim. Your clear sailing outbound. The Stevenson, 32 in from I-355, 24 in from the Tri-State, clear sailing outbound. On the Dan Ryan, 18 minutes in, 12 minutes going back out. I-57 moving at normal speeds. The Bishop Ford inbound looks good. Outbound, you're a little slow from the Steel Bridge to Dalton through the work zone. 16 minutes out to 8094. DuSable Lakeshore Drive traveling well so far. And Route 53 still a little bit slow in the work zone. Northbound, southbound looks great. I-80, you're in good shape. Next traffic coming up at 9:48. 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
1: WBBM AccuWeather. A mix of clouds and sunshine for the rest of today with a nice afternoon. High 73. Then clear and comfortable tonight back down to 55. A little bit cool for this time of the year tomorrow, but all in all a pleasant day with clouds and sunshine. High 74. Becoming mostly cloudy and a bit more humid Wednesday with afternoon showers and thunderstorms. High 79. Currently at 65 degrees at O'Hare Gurney, 67. Midway 65, lakefront temperature 61. I'm AccuWeather meteorologist Kai Erickson.
2: On the markets, the Dow up 110 points. The NASDAQ is now down 204, and the S&P is down 13 points. It's 941. An alert is out after the alleged sexual assault of a child on the South Side last night.
4: A six-year-old girl was with her mother about 7:40 p.m. in the shopping and restaurants area on 87th Street, west of the Dan Ryan Expressway, when police say an offender grabbed the girl as he faked falling down. Police described the offender as African American, wearing a black and gray cap, a light blue shirt, gray pants, and black gym shoes. Anyone with information about the incident is asked to leave a tip online at cpdtip.com. 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
2: Alan Greenspan, the head of the Federal Reserve for nearly two decades, has died at the age of 100.
5: Appointed by Ronald Reagan, Alan Greenspan knew the global economy was changing, as he once told Congress.
6: It's becoming increasingly conceptual and less physical. More services and less physical goods.
5: Greenspan oversaw a period of unprecedented prosperity through the 1990s, but his policies were later blamed for contributing to the housing crisis and global recession of 2008. Brian Clark, ABC News.
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13: A French town hosted a combat event, combines medieval weaponry with a little MMA flair. It's called the Knights of the Cage. The event's described as where history and combat sports meet. Fighters do weigh-ins before putting on their armor and choosing their medieval weapon. The battles then take place inside an MMA-style cage. An influencer is showing off a new treat-dispensing internet-connected slot machine they made for their cat. It comes complete with a pull lever and spinning reels. The entire machine was 3D printed. Drops out treats when the cat aligns three symbols. There's a digital pity system, allowing her to guarantee a win after so many rolls to ensure the cat doesn't get too frustrated. A hospital in Pittsburgh is seeing a unique baby boom. West Penn Hospital staff helped deliver four sets of triplets in just 2 months. The first set was born in early April. The next three born consecutively on June 10th, 11th, and 12th. The hospital brought the eight parents and 12 babies back for a photo op and allowed them to swap their stories. Traffic.
16: But not their children. Just no. To

0: safe. Just to be, just
1: you
0: got to
1: tag them before you leave the hospital. Now, sports. Here's Rick Gregg.
0: A seismic NBA coaching move with heavy Big Ten implications too. The coach of the national champion Michigan Wolverines, Dusty May, is going pro. Several reports say he is the next coach of the Dallas Mavericks, where he'll inherit Cooper Flagg and whoever the Mavs take ninth overall in round one of the draft tomorrow. May was only in Ann Arbor for two seasons after big success at Florida Atlantic. He'll be the first coach to leave college for the NBA right after winning a title since Larry Brown in 1988. And more importantly, immediately, Michigan's players will all be able to transfer if they want, starting in 5 days. The White Sox led Detroit 3-1 in the eighth inning, then lost it in the 10th. 5-4 Tigers. Sox swept in Detroit, but they're back home now, only a game behind Cleveland with the Guardians here tonight. Anthony Kay will start. Shota Imanaga starts for the Cubs in New York. He was supposed to go yesterday against the Blue Jays at Wrigley, but that game was rained out. They'll play it in August instead. 6-10 first pitch tonight on 104.3 The Score. Wyndham Clark won the U.S. Open for the second time, 4 under par, one shot ahead of Sam Burns. 4 World Cup matches on today's schedule. Later on, starting, all of them are in the U.S., beginning at noon in Texas. With sports at 16 and 46 past each hour, Rick Gregg, News Radio 105.9 WBBM.
1: 9:48, traffic and weather together on the 8s. Here's Brian Peck.
2: Got a new stall. This is inbound on the Dan Ryan heavy spots, 47th to the Stevenson. It's in the right center lane, and it's 22 minutes going in from the merge. Getting pretty heavy in the express, too, from 47th in, because it's right there where they merge. So you're not going to save any time in the express lanes. They're about the same. So 22 minutes either way going in, 12 minutes going out to the split. I-57 and the Bishop Ford, you're in pretty good shape. The Tri-State Tollway, still heavy, approaching 127th southbound. This is road work in a lane there. That's why you're backed up for about half a mile to a mile there. That's southbound. Northbound, moving just fine. The rest of the tollways, they're in pretty good shape so far. On the Edens, 15 minutes in, 15 minutes out. The Kennedy, now heavy spots, River Road, Toll Plaza to Montrose, Diversey to the Hubbard Street Tunnel. A little slow there as well. 28 minutes coming in from O'Hare, 17 minutes in from the Edens Junction. Guess what? You're driving at normal speeds going outbound. Looking really good there. I-190 eastbound, westbound. Looking good as well. The Eisenhower, heavy spots North Avenue to the Tri-State. Central to Racine, 42 minutes coming in from I-90. 20 minutes in from Mannheim. Clear sailing outbound. The Stevenson, 32 in from I-355. 24 in from the Tri-State. Traveling at normal speeds going outbound. On the Bishop Ford, you're looking at, as I mentioned, Route 394, DuSable Lakeshore Drive, the Tri-State, the tollways, they're all in good shape. Next traffic coming up at 9:58. 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
1: Nice to get some sunshine today, though there are clouds lingering as we head to a high of 73 degrees. Right now, 65 O'Hare in Midway. It is 66 in Waukegan. Downtown along the lakefront, 63 degrees, heading to that high of 73. On the markets, the Dow is now up 137 points. The NASDAQ down 269, and the S&P down 21 points at 9:50.
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1: Barbara Flynn Curry served in the Illinois House for 4 decades. She's being remembered for her service to the state and her work on behalf of the state's female residents. Governor Pritzker spoke at a celebration of life for the longtime lawmaker.
4: Every woman whose right to equal pay and reproductive health care is protected by the state. They may not have known Barbara Flynn Curry, but they feel her in the safer, more prosperous, more equitable state that she fought for.
1: Barbara Flynn Curry died Thursday at the age of 85. The state of New York is forming an exploratory committee to consider whether Lake Placid and New York City should bid to co-host a future Winter Olympics. The announcement today comes from New York's governor suggesting a dual hosting format similar to what Milan and Cortina, Italy did for this year's games. It does not mention a year, though, with the 2034 games going to Salt Lake City and Switzerland seen as the preferred bidder for 2038. The likely first available spot for New York would be 2042. On the Great White North birthday list.
5: If I had $1 million,
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1: 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He co-wrote and sings lead on many of the group's hits, including If I Had a Million Dollars. Page left the band in 2009 for a solo career. If I had a business news from Bloomberg in just 60 seconds.
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10: Cisco, now it's a mixed picture with stocks. Only the Dow is in positive territory. It's up about a quarter of 1% or 127 points at 51,694. But the S&P 500 is down 28 at 7472. And the NASDAQ is down 304 points. That's more than 1% at 26,214. Crude oil right now is down about 1 2/3% at $75.35 a barrel. SpaceX shares have extended their drop to almost 11% today in a third straight day of losses. The Elon Musk-led company said it's selling investment-grade bonds for the first time, part of what's expected to be a massive borrowing spree to fund its AI ambitions. World Cup tickets not getting any cheaper after the first week of matches. Demand held up on resale platforms, with prices remaining steady, in some cases rising even further. FIFA has engaged in more aggressive pricing tactics compared with previous tournaments, including dynamic ticket pricing, not sitting well with fans. With business at 23 and 53 and in the noon business hour, live from Bloomberg, Gina Cervetti, News Radio 105.9 WBBM.
1: Traffic and weather together on the 8th. Coming up next, a stalled vehicle creating headaches on the Dan Ryan.
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1: 9:58, traffic and weather together on the 8s. Here's Brian Peck.
2: Well, we've got a stall on the Dan Ryan inbound, and it is backing things up. Heavy spots, 47th to the Stevenson. This stall is in the right lane right now, so that's why you're getting backed up. And it's right where the local and the express merge. So really, it's backed up in the express lanes, too. You're not going to save any money or any time there, or money for that matter. 22 minutes going in from the merge into downtown, 12 minutes out to the split. Another problem we have southbound on the tri-state, you're heavy in spots from 111th to Cicero. This is midday road work. It's in your left lane right now. That's why you're heavy there. Northbound looks pretty good. The rest of the tollways, they're in good shape. In northwest Indiana, we're still heavy westbound, slow past Grant Street to before Calumet. Had that crash earlier there. Just never recovered completely. The crash is gone, but it's still slow. And eastbound, you're still heavy from Torrance all the way over to Indianapolis Boulevard. On the Edens, you're looking good. 15 in, 15 minutes going out. The Kennedy, 28 minutes in from O'Hare. You're 15 minutes going back out. The Eisenhower, 42 minutes in from the Jane Addams, 20 minutes in from Mannheim. Clear sailing outbound. The Stevenson, 32 minutes coming in from I-355, 24 in from the Tri-State. Clear outbound. Next traffic 10:08, News Radio 105.9 WBBM.
1: Nice to get some sunshine today as we head to a high of 73 degrees. Really mild humidity wise too. It should be very comfortable throughout the day. We are at 65 at O'Hare, also 65 at Midway. Downtown along the lakefront, 63 degrees.
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21: This is Nancy Hardy. President Trump renews a call for federal intervention in Chicago after a mass shooting leaves more than a dozen people hurt.
1: New leadership could be coming to the troubled Evanston-Skokie School District 65. Vice President Vance says the first round of talks with Iran went well. ABC News will have all the latest details. WBBM Business, the Dow up 160 points, the NASDAQ down 283, and the S&P is down 24 points. We have sunny skies, though there are some clouds hanging around. A high today, right about 73 degrees. We're at 65 right now at 10 o'clock.
22: From ABC News, I'm Brian Clark. Vice President J.D. Vance said the first round of talks with Iran went well in Switzerland.
23: The final deal is the house. We set the foundation. We haven't built the house, but we've laid a successful foundation to get to a good place for the American people.
22: The vice president touted Iran's agreement to admit International Atomic Energy Agency inspectors into the country, but ABC's Tom Sufi Burge in Switzerland says that comes with a caveat.
24: Those inspectors from the International Atomic Energy Agency were already very much part of the verification process. So, I mean, it's not an additional win by the Trump administration in terms of these negotiations. And the vice president was very clear. He conceded that, you know, there is still a long way to go.
22: Britain is going to have its seventh prime minister in a decade. Keir Starmer announced he is stepping down as PM and leader of the Labour Party. ABC's James Longman is outside of 10 Downing Street.
25: What next? Well, he remains prime minister today, and he will be prime minister for the next few weeks because by Labour Party rules, there will now be a contest within the party, which he said is going to be in July. All eyes will be on Andy Burnham.
22: Burnham is the former mayor of Manchester who says he will seek the leadership position. July 4th marks 1 year since the catastrophic flooding in the Texas Hill Country that killed at least 139 people, dozens of them at an all-girls summer camp. ABC's Jim Ryan says state investigators have released a report.
0: The failures at Camp Mystic began long before the July 4th, 2025 flood, according to investigator Casey Garrett.
4: Nobody had any idea what they needed to be doing.
0: She says a lack of flood warnings and a delayed evacuation would lead to the deaths of 25 young campers and two counselors.
4: It was such a tragic disservice to these people that they were starved of information.
22: Former Federal Reserve Chair Alan Greenspan died at 100. He was Fed chair for 18 years. You're listening to ABC News.
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27: It's 10:03 on Monday morning, June 22nd. Good morning. Thanks for joining us. I'm Rob Hart. 68 degrees right now in Chicago under partly sunny skies. Going up to 73 today. Partly sunny, a nice day, a beach hazard statement in effect through late tonight for high wave action and dangerous currents on Lake Michigan. Could see some thunderstorms on Wednesday afternoon. The details in the five-day forecast coming up at 10:15. Our top local story on News Radio WBBM. President Trump is again calling for National Guard troops to be deployed in Chicago after a violent weekend that included a shooting that left 13 people wounded in the Princeton Park neighborhood. The details from WBBM's Nancy Hardy.
28: Mayor Brandon Johnson called the shooting near 95th and Wentworth Friday night that sent all those people to the hospital and left more than 100 shell casings behind, heartbreaking. President Trump asked on Truth Social why Governor Pritzker isn't calling him for help, claiming he could make Chicago a safe city in 1 month. Jamon Crawford with the Peacekeepers Group told CBS News Chicago shootings like this show why it's so essential his organization and others are out on the street. The president deployed 300 National Guard members to Chicago in October without the governor's support and lost in court when the state and city of Chicago challenged it. Nancy Hardy, News Radio 105.9. WBBM.
27: Evanston Skokie School District 65 could soon see a change in leadership.
29: The District 65 school board is set to vote tonight on a mutual separation agreement with Superintendent Angel Turner. If approved, her last day will be June 30th. Turner has led the district for more than 2 years, guiding it through a major budget crisis and overseeing efforts to reduce a longstanding structural deficit. Board leaders are also crediting her with keeping the new Foster Elementary School project on time and on budget. Turner would become the fourth cabinet-level administrator to leave the district this year. Rachel Pearson, News Radio, 105.9 WBBM.
27: There are new questions about how a new tax targeting fantasy sports could affect how much players in Illinois could pay or win. The state is set to start collecting a 15% tax on the gross fantasy receipts taken in by one of those big sports betting sites such as FanDuel or DraftKings. Bryce Hill from the Conservative Illinois Policy Institute explains how it works.
30: The pool is $100,000 and it pays out $90,000 in prizes. That $10,000 in net that the fantasy operator would be taking as, you know, profit from the business would be taxed at 15%.
27: Hill says that could cause operators to charge players more or pay out less in winnings. The tax takes effect next month. The first plane on a new route took off from Chicago over the weekend.
31: The first ever direct flight from Chicago to Cairo, Egypt, took off from O'Hare International Airport. Egypt Air will operate the service three times weekly on Wednesdays, Fridays, and Sundays. Flights from Cairo to O'Hare will land at 5:15 a.m. Flights from O'Hare to Cairo will take off at 10:30 a.m. Mayor Johnson and the city's Department of Aviation joined Egypt Air in announcing the new nonstop flight service back in March. Andy Day, News Radio, 105.9 WBBM.
27: The first ever Dairy Queen location in Joliet is being added as a historical marker for Route 66's 100th anniversary.
5: The two-story building at 501 North Chicago in downtown Joliet opened as the world's first Dairy Queen in June of 1940. It also happens to be on historic Route 66, and as part of the centennial celebration, the Joliet Area Historical Museum is giving the building a historically accurate facelift. The restoration is being supported in part by International Dairy Queen, which is helping to ensure accurate reproductions of period neon signs, exterior signage, and murals, as well as lighting fixtures. Carolina Garibe, News Radio 105.9 WBBM.
27: A crash-and-grab burglary took place yesterday morning in downtown Chicago, but the suspects didn't get away with what they wanted. It happened around 4:30 in the morning at the Circle K at 211 West Adams. Police say the burglars crashed a black Jeep into the store and tried to take the ATM before getting into another vehicle and leaving the scene. They were unable to steal the machine. No other property was taken. Police are investigating. Chicago police also investigating a burglary in Portage Park at a smoke shop this morning. Police say it happened at 3:30 a.m. at Snacks and Smokes, 3200 North Cicero, when thieves broke a front window, entered the business, and stole the cash register along with some tobacco products. They then got away in a dark-colored vehicle, police say. No one's in custody. It's 10:08. Traffic and weather together on the 8s. Good morning, Trent Erickson.
10: Good morning, Rob. Things look pretty good out there on the Edens anyway. On the Kennedy inbound, you got a crash working at Cumberland, though. It's in multiple lanes, and you're solid from River Road Toll to Cumberland and Diversey into the Hubbard Street Tunnel. When all is said and done, it's 34 in from O'Hare, 18 from the Edens Junction, 11 on your way back out to Montrose, 17 minutes out to O'Hare. An easy ride from Lake to Ohio Street. Feeder's a little slow, so getting out of downtown. The inbound side holds the express lanes. They're heavy from Fullerton. They're slow anyway. It's 2 minutes faster if you use them. On the 190 extension, no problems in or out of the terminals at O'Hare. Eisenhower slow in from North Avenue to the Tri-State because of roadwork, and then you've got a central to Racine delay. It's 42 minutes in from I-90 and coming in from Mannheim's 20. Back out is clear with no issues on the Stevenson inbound, only delays from Central up to the Dan Ryan. It's 32 in from 355 and 24 brings you in from the Tri-State up to DeSable Lakeshore Drive. You've got 55 northbound delays from the Bolingbrook truck scales up to Route 53, but nothing on your southbound side. Dan Ryan in for 47th. Locals and Express, there's a stall cleared in the right lane around the Stevenson. Heavy going in 22 minutes in from 95th. It's clear on your way out in 12 minutes down 95th Street. It's on the Bishop Ford where your outbound delays take you from Bobie and Woods to Dalton, and that's because of road work in a two-lane. You got a two-lane setup in that area. 15 minutes off the Dan Ryan to get down to 80-94. Traveling on DeSable Lakeshore Drive, you won't have any issues. Then the Tri-State, your southbound side, you've got midday road work going on. It's slow from 111th down to Cicero. It's in the left lane. From the Metro Traffic Center, your next report at 10:18 on News Radio 105.9 WBBM.
27: AccuWeather forecast for the rest of today: partly sunny and nice, and a high of 73. Then tonight, clear and comfortable, low near 55. Tomorrow, remaining a bit cool, but nice for late June with sunshine and some clouds and a high of 74. Right now, we have 68 degrees at O'Hare, partly sunny. North wind 13 miles an hour, 64 at the lakefront, 68 in Naperville, 66 in Romeoville. Markets are mixed. The Dow is up 105 points. The NASDAQ is down 291. And the S&P 500 is down 29. It's 10-10.
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27: It's 10:11. Most of Chicago's Ford City Mall will close permanently today after a court order due to unsafe conditions.
1: Ford City Mall opened in 1965 and once was a retail icon in Chicago. Now, JCPenney, the only store that's still open in the mall, will be the last one to close. Alderman Derek Curtis calls Ford City Mall a safety hazard. Curtis says Namdar Realty Group purchased the mall in 2019, and he says, quote, Namdar is not going to fix the things that need to be fixed. Officials say a movie theater at the site of the Ford City Mall will stay open. Roger Plummer, News Radio, 105.9 WBBM.
27: A Hare Krishna festival that dates back 5,000 years was held in Chicago's far north side Rogers Park neighborhood yesterday. Raminta Yoyinowe was among the hundreds who gathered to watch a huge chariot pull down the street towards Loyola Beach.
2: It's very happy, colorful, really, I mean, teaches a lot of interesting things about soul, you know, God, karma, reincarnation. You know, this body that we have is just our, like, outfit for this life.
27: The annual Festival of Chariots also featured dancing, lunch, and children's activities. Illinois State Police say they are stepping up DUI patrols in July across a number of counties. Those include Cook, DuPage, Kane, and Will. The plan includes increased patrols in those areas with deputies looking for signs of impaired drivers. ISP says alcohol and drug impairment is a factor in more than 47% of fatal crashes in Illinois, and there's an alcohol-related fatality in the U.S. every 39 minutes. The latest news delivered right to your inbox. 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It's 10:13. We'll check the five-day forecast from AccuWeather next.
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27: 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And here's meteorologist Carl Erickson.
0: A mix of clouds and sunshine for the rest of the day with a nice afternoon, high 73, clear and comfortable tonight, low near 55. Still a little bit on the cool side for late June tomorrow, but still a pleasant day with sunshine and a few clouds, high 74. Increasingly cloudy and a bit more humid on Wednesday with a couple of showers and thunderstorms around in the afternoon. Any storm can contain gusty winds and small hail, high 79. Partial sunshine on Thursday, but on all day rain, a spotty afternoon shower cannot be ruled out, high 78. And clouds and some sunny breaks on Friday, high 77. I'm AccuWeather meteorologist Kai Erickson.
27: Right now in Chicago, we have 68 at O'Hare, 64 at the lakefront, 67 in Lake Forest, Romeoville, mostly sunny, 66. 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It's time for sports from the Toyota on Eden Sports Desk. Here's Rick Gregg.
4: Well, we've got two bits of NBA news to begin with, one day ahead of the draft. First, Dallas has a new coach, and it's Dusty May, who guided Michigan's Wolverines to the national championship just 2 months ago and had Michigan as a contender to repeat, but he's headed to the pros and to coach Cooper Flagg, among others. Second, Bulls radio broadcasts will stay on 104.3 The Score for the foreseeable future, a multi-year extension now in place. And yes, you still get Chuck and Bill and the rest of the broadcast team on the call. 104.3 The Score is also, of course, the home of Cubs baseball, including tonight's series opener in New York, where Shota Imanaga takes the mound against Kodai Senga and the Mets. Cubs and Jays will make up yesterday's rainout in August. The White Sox lost 5 of 6 on their recent road trip, including a disappointing sweep in Detroit. But, Will Venable, the Sox are only one game behind Cleveland in the division. And guess who's here tonight?
6: Yeah, you know, they keep coming. You know, there's another really good opponent that we have. We're excited to go back home and take care of business there and see what we can do.
4: Anthony Kay works the opener of a 3-game set with the Guardians. Wyndham Clark held on for a 1-shot win at golf's U.S. Open. Blockbuster hockey trade has Ottawa sending captain Brady Tkachuk to Florida, where his brother Matthew plays, for 4 draft picks, including 2 in the first round of this year's draft. It starts Friday, and as mentioned, the NBA draft is tomorrow night. With sports at 16 and 46 past each hour. Rick Gregg, News Radio 105.9 WBBM.
27: 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And here's Trent Erickson.
10: We got a few problems out there. Let's start on the Kennedy on the inbound side. It's solid from the River Road toll to Cumberland with a crash in multiple lanes. And then Diversey slow into the Hubbard Street Tunnel. It's 34 minutes in from O'Hare, 18 from the Edens Junction. On your way out, it's slow from Lake to Ohio Street Feeder, so a little slow through downtown. Then you're okay. It's 11 to get to Montrose, a 17-minute trip out to O'Hare. Express lanes are headed inbound, and they will save you roughly 2 minutes. Dan Ryan, other issues. We've got a stall cleared on the inbound side around the Stevenson. It's heavy from 47th on up. It's a 22-minute trip in from 95th and 47th in the express as well. Outbound delays go from Garfield down to 63rd with police activity in the two left lanes. Thank you to tipster CeCe calling in the WBBM Mercedes-Benz of Hoffman Estates traffic tip line at 855-780-ROAD. The outbound side's got the express lanes moving 4 minutes faster. If you want to try them, they're clear. And we've got things moving on the Eisenhower, a bit slow in from North Avenue to the Tri-State, then Mannheim to past Harlem, Cicero to Western, 44 minutes in from I-90, 22 from Mannheim. Back out takes you clear at 13 minutes to get to Mannheim and 31 minutes out to I-90. Stevenson's clear out, inbound slows from Central to the Dan Ryan, 21 in from the Tri-State to the Sabal Lakeshore Drive. You're making your way on 55 northbound from the Bolingbrook truck scales up to 53, a little slow, but nothing on your southbound travel. 57's clear. Bishop Ford out from Bobie and Woods to Dalton is slow with that long-term work in place. You're down to 2 lanes, and it's 15 minutes off the Dan Ryan down to 8094. 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
27: AccuWeather forecast for the rest of today, partly sunny and nice, a high of 73. Then tonight, clear and comfortable, low near 55. Then tomorrow, remaining a bit cool, but nice for late June with sun and some clouds and a high of 74. Right now, we have 68 at O'Hare, partly sunny, 64 at the lakefront, 68 in Naperville, and in Glenview, partly sunny, 68. Markets are mixed. The Dow is up 140 points. The NASDAQ is down 1% or 301 points. The S&P 500 is down 30 points. It's 1020. And our top story this hour, more tornadoes downstate leave two people dead, five others injured. It comes as part of a record-setting year so far for tornadoes in the state. We'll have much more on this story coming up at 10:31. Grant Park was crowded with artists and dreamers this weekend at the annual Gold Coast Art Fair. Jeff Lazuka was selling his drawings and note cards of iconic Chicago buildings.
3: This is my first time doing this fair, and the backdrop for especially my work was the best setting ever. Seeing my drawings and then the building right behind me, I think is pretty special, so just a great event.
27: A portion of the sales at the Gold Coast Art Fair benefit the group WINGS, Women in Need of Growing Stronger, which provides housing and other services in the hopes of breaking the cycle of domestic violence. Parking restrictions and street closures begin tomorrow in downtown Geneva for the annual Swedish Days Festival. That festival runs from Wednesday through Sunday with street closures on James, 3rd, and Campbell Streets. The festival's parade takes place on Sunday with closures on State and 3rd Streets along with Anderson Boulevard. For more information on the Swedish Days Festival, go to the Geneva Chamber of Commerce website. The South Shore line to South Bend, Indiana, and Dyer is expanding its Kids Ride Free program, which will include all trains from June 29th through July 3rd. The program typically allows up to three kids, 13 and under, to ride with a paying adult on off-peak hour trains and weekend trains. That will be expanded to all trains over the five-day period. If you have a kid that's riding for free, no need to buy them a ticket in advance. Of course, you can plan your trip under the wire to Northwest Indiana at mysouthshoreline.com. You might be shocked to learn how little Gen Z is spending on dates. The details in business news from Bloomberg coming up in 60 seconds. It's 10:22.
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20: Rob, we've got a somewhat mixed tone now on Wall Street after the long holiday weekend with SpaceX and big tech selling off. That's weighing on things a bit as the earlier optimism about the Middle East kind of fades a little bit and tech worries emerge. Dow is up 163, but S&P 500 is now down 22, and NASDAQ, which was higher earlier, it's now down by 275. Fed policy also on investors' minds, of course, with word that former Fed Chair Alan Greenspan has passed away at age 100. You might be shocked at how much money EV owners are saving, almost $1,500 a year in fuel savings between current gas cars and the typical EV if you charge it at home. And Rob, Gen Z would rather not date at all than pay $250 for dinner and drinks. Bank of America survey finds 51% of Americans age 18 to 29 report spending $0 on dates a month. So far this year, one person says when money is tight, romance can wait. With business at 23 and 53, live from Bloomberg Newsroom, Denise Pellegrini, News Radio 105.9 WBBM.
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3: 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And here's Trent Erickson.
4: A plenty to see out there and plenty of delays like on the Edens on the outbound side. Heavy in spots from Foster to Peterson with moving road work in the right lane. And looking at 19 minutes from Montrose to Lake Hook. You're clear on the way in. Kennedy, you've got a crash on the inbound side at Cumberland. It's heavy from the River Road toll to Cumberland. It's in multiple lanes. And then you're heavy from Montrose to Addison with midday work again. And you're slow from North Avenue into Randolph into downtown past the Wintrust Mirror near North Avenue, that is. 35 minutes in from O'Hare, 18 from the Edens Junction. That got slow through downtown to Armitage. It's 15 to get to Montrose, 21 minutes out to the airport. Express lanes still headed inbound for you. They're about 4 minutes faster if you want to try them. On the Eisenhower, inbound is slow in spots from St. Charles to past Harlem and Western to Racine. It's 41 in from I-90 and 19 from Mannheim. Clear on your way out. Stevenson is clear also on the outbound side, but the inbound side slows from Central to the Dan Ryan. 20 minutes coming in from the Tri-State. And making your way on the Dan Ryan, some trouble with police activity on the outbound side around 63rd Street. We're heavy, slow in spots anyway from 47th down to 63rd. It's in the two left lanes, 20 minutes down to 95th. It's 18 on your way back in, slow from 35th in the locals and 47th in the express lanes. More midday work on the southbound Tri-State. It's heavy going from 111th down to 127th with midday work in that left lane for you. Nothing on the northbound side, and the rest of the tollways look quite clear. And to Seville Lakeshore Drive, your typical stuff through Grant Park and approaching Chicago Avenue in either direction you will find. And your next traffic report at 1038 here on News Radio 105.9 WBBM.
3: Back, you are the forecast for the rest of today. Partly sunny and nice, a high of 73 going down to 55 tonight. 68 right now under partly sunny skies. Headlines in 45 seconds. It's 1029.
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3: It's 10:30. Good morning. I'm Rob Hart. 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
11: This is Nancy Hardy. Another tornado hits Illinois, this time a deadly one in far southern Jefferson County.
12: This is Rachel Pearson. A death investigation in Elgin after a body is found in the Fox River.
3: President Trump says he can make Chicago safe following a violent weekend in the city. And the president says he knows why the reflecting pool in Washington is having paint and algae issues. Business, the markets are mixed. The Dow is up 152 points. The NASDAQ is down 1% or 283 points. The S&P 500 is down 27 points. 68 degrees right now at O'Hare. Under partly sunny skies, it's 10:31. Topping our news at the half hour. Our record year of tornadoes in Illinois continues after another one touched down in the southern part of the state last night. The details from WBBM's Nancy Hardy.
11: The tornado hit at around 5 o'clock in the evening in rural Jefferson County, southeast of St. Louis. The sheriff's office there says three homes were completely destroyed and two people were killed. They were in separate mobile homes. Five people were hurt, but are expected to recover from their injuries. The sheriff's office brought in extra police and fire departments to help with all the calls about damaged homes, fallen trees, and downed power lines. This comes after one day 2 weeks ago where the National Weather Service says 13 tornadoes touched down in the Chicago area, plus more in northwest Indiana. 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
3: A death investigation is underway in the far northwest suburbs after the recovery of a body from the Fox River yesterday.
12: Elgin police found the female just before 4 p.m. in the Fox River north of the Kimball Street Bridge. The Elgin Fire Department and King County Coroner's Office helped recover the body. The victim's age and name haven't been released as officials work to determine the exact cause of her death. That investigation remains ongoing. Rachel Pearson, News Radio 105.9 WBBM.
3: Violence in Chicago over the Juneteenth weekend has prompted a response from the White House. Reports indicate more than 30 people were shot in multiple incidents with at least six deaths. One of the shootings, a drive-by near 95th and Wentworth on Friday night, left 13 people between the ages of 17 and 47 wounded. Investigators say more than 100 shell casings were found at the scene. President Trump once again saying the National Guard should be called into Chicago. Iran is responding to comments made by President Trump as nuclear negotiations got underway in Switzerland. Here's ABC's Allison Kosick.
13: President Trump reportedly threatening the Iranian negotiators, telling Fox News they won't have a country if the critical waterway is shut down. The president also demanding Iran stop Hezbollah from, quote, causing trouble. Posting, if they don't, we'll hit Iran very hard again, just like we did last week, only harder. Iran's chief negotiator firing back, posting on X, warning the U.S. to be careful about making threats against Tehran and that Iran's armed forces are ready to respond.
3: Despite the exchange, Vice President Vance says the talks are going well. President Trump is blaming vandalism for the algae and peeling paint in the reflecting pool on the National Mall. Several people have been arrested on allegations of destroying government property. ABC's Selena Wang spoke to one of them, Olympic canoeist David Hearn.
14: A three-time U.S. Olympian says he was held for 5 hours before being released, arrested after touching a piece of the lining that was floating in the water. He tells me, I did not remove, I did not damage, I did not rip, tear, break, destroy, or harm any part of the reflecting pool.
3: An administration official says five individuals have been arrested for vandalism and five others have been issued citations. Just under a year after intense rains brought deadly flash floods to Texas Hill Country, state-appointed investigators have released their final report on the disaster at a summer camp.
15: The failures at Camp Mystic began long before the July 4th, 2025 flood, according to investigator Casey Garrett.
16: Nobody had any idea what they needed to be doing.
15: She says a lack of flood warnings and a delayed evacuation would lead to the deaths of 25 young campers and two counselors.
16: It was such a tragic disservice to these people that they were starved of information.
15: Camp Mystic had intended to partially reopen this summer, but public outcry has prompted officials to keep it closed. Jim Ryan, ABC News in Dallas-Fort Worth.
3: A wildfire over the weekend in central Utah forced evacuations. That story from ABC's Melissa Adain.
17: The Iron Fire, the biggest of 11 wildfires across the state, fueled by high winds, heat, and dry conditions, burning more than 22,000 acres southwest of Provo. The flames erupting Friday, growing rapidly over the weekend as firefighters struggled to contain it.
18: It's just real sad. They rode and off-roaded in these mountains. And a lot of memories, and they're all pretty much just gone, burned up.
17: The flames bearing down on the town of Eureka. Firefighters working to protect threatened homes.
3: Fire officials say the fire is completely uncontained at this time. It's 10:36. Traffic, weather, and low gas prices coming up next.
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2: 95th Avenue and 127th. It's in the left lane. Nothing on your northbound side, and the rest of the tollways are clear for you. We've got the Kennedy on the inbound side. Have some trouble around Cumberland. They're cleaning up an earlier crash in two lanes there. Heavy off the River Road toll to Cumberland, and then from Montrose to Addison with midday road work, and then slow North Avenue into downtown. It's 37 minutes in from O'Hare, 20 from the Edens Junction. Outbound side 17 to get to Montrose, 26 to O'Hare, and slow out of downtown to Armitage, and then from Lawrence to Sayre. Express lanes headed inbound there. Slow from Fullerton and 4 minutes faster if you want to try them. Eisenhower's 38 in from I-90 and 20 for Manheim. Heavy from Manheim to past Harlem and then Western on into the Racine. Outbound delays don't exist. It's clear at 31 out to I-90. Stevenson's clear out. Inbound side slows from Central up to the Dan Ryan. It's 20 minutes from the Tri-State into the Saddle Lake Shore Drive. 10 minutes in from Cicero. Easy ride there. 55 southbound's clear. The northbound side off the Bolingbrook truck scales up to 53 is a little slow going. And Dan Ryan, 18 minutes coming in from 95th Street, is 14 minutes back out. And slow in from 35th Street, locals and 47th in the Express. And out, everybody slows from 47th down to 63rd with earlier police activity. And they just cleared that out of your way. 57, no issues and nothing on the inbound side of the Bishop Ford. Outbound side from Bobie and Wood slows to Dalton because of long-term work in place. 15 minutes off the Dan Ryan down to 80-94. Your next traffic report at 1048 on News Radio 105.9 WBBM.
3: WBBM AccuWeather, partly sunny and nice for the rest of today, high 73, then clear and comfortable tonight, low 55. Still a little bit on the cool side for late June tomorrow, but all in all, a nice day with sunshine and patchy clouds, high 74, becoming mostly cloudy and a bit more humid on Wednesday, with a couple of showers and thunderstorms around late in the afternoon. Gusty winds and small hail can accompany any downpour with a high of 79. I'm AccuWeather meteorologist Kai Erickson.
4: Right now in Chicago, we have 68 at O'Hare, 64 at the lakefront, 67 in Lake Forest, and in Romeoville, we have 66 degrees. Markets are mixed. The Dow is up 182 points. The NASDAQ is down 255, or 1%. The S&P 500 is down 18. Coming up on the noon business hour, we'll set up the week ahead in data. We'll look at the latest on talks to end the war in Iran. Plus, we'll look back at the life and legacy of Alan Greenspan, the former Fed chair, has died at the age of 100. How you can set up a summer fun budget, it's not too late, and we'll tell you what you need to do to get your soon-to-be freshman financially ready for college. Plus, it's Stock Picker Monday. Our expert will have some recommendations. All that and more coming up on the Noon Business Hour right here on WBBM, where it's 1041. A bitter battle involving a dog breeding facility in Wisconsin has come to an end. ABC's Sophie Flay looks back at what led to the shutdown of Ridgeland Farms.
5: Animal welfare activists broke in and escaped with 30 dogs. A month after, a large group stormed the property in an attempt to free the dogs. Police responded with tear gas and pepper spray, resulting in dozens of arrests.
6: They brought this to the world's attention, and they had a huge impact.
5: 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Roughly 1,500 beagles purchased by Big Dog Ranch Rescue in Florida.
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4: That's Lori Simmons of Big Dog Rescue. She notes the animals spent their entire lives in cages, and some had never even been outside. It's 1042.
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11: Music legend Clive Davis has died. Davis is best known for his work with a who's who list of musical legends, including Aretha Franklin, Barry Manilow, The Grateful Dead, Earth, Wind, and Fire, Lou Reed, among dozens of others. Clive Davis was 94. It was a big opening weekend for Toy Story 5, which took home a franchise best $160 million in domestic ticket sales. That topped the debut of Toy Story 4 by $40 million. The new Pixar film also did well overseas, with worldwide ticket sales topping $312 million. WBBM News Time, 1046. It's time for sports, and here's Rick Gregg.
12: White Sox catcher Kyle Teal will likely make his season debut tonight as the Sox open a three-game series with division-leading Cleveland. Teal is officially back from injuries galore. First, the one that he suffered playing for Italy at the World Baseball Classic, then the one he suffered when he was days away from a return last month. Teal's return now means Edgar Caro is going back to Charlotte. That'll let him keep working every day and give him a break to find his slumping bat. Caro batting just 187 this year with only three extra base hits. Anthony Kay starts on the mound tonight. Cubs throw Shota Imanaga at the Mets in New York tonight. 6:10 first pitch, 104.3 the score. The score will also be the home of Chicago Bulls radio for the foreseeable future. A multi-year extension is now in place with Chuck, Bill, and Alyssa all still on the call. Bulls pick 4th and 15th in tomorrow's first round of the NBA draft, and if he's still there, the high-flying Caleb Wilson might be Bryson Graham's first pick as the Bulls basketball VP.
9: Can't play soft. I like to have fun with it. So, you know, I feel like dunking really gets the crowds into it. And, you know, being athletic is just a lot of fun. So you got to use it.
12: A.J. DeBonsa, Cam Boozer, Darren Peterson, the other top talents in the draft. Michigan coach Dusty May is leaving the college ranks for the Dallas Mavericks. May's move means that 5 days from now, all of Michigan's players can transfer out with no penalty. Wyndham Clark won the U.S. Open by one. Four World Cup matches on today's schedule, and Chicago's Hounds, the Major League Rugby champions, an unbeaten season. With sports at 16 and 46 past each hour, Rick Gregg, News Radio 105.9 WBBM.
11: 1048, traffic and weather together on the 8th, and here's Trent Erickson.
13: We got some moving roadwork on the Edens on the outbound side, making things heavy in spots from Foster out to before Peterson. It's in the right lane where you'll find it. 21 minutes out to Lake Cook and clear on your way back in. Kennedy inbound is heavy from the River Road toll to Cumberland. They're cleaning up an earlier crash. They need that right lane to do it. And then you're heavy from Montrose to Belmont with midday roadwork again, and then slow from North Avenue right on into downtown. It's 34 minutes in from O'Hare, 19 from the Edens Junction. Outbound delays go to Diversey, and then from Lawrence to Sayre, it's 20 to get to Montrose and 31 out to the airport. 190 extension no longer has any delays. The Eisenhower does. It's in from Mannheim to past Harlem. 38 minutes in from I-90 and 20 from Mannheim. Outbound delays don't exist. It's clear. Stevenson only inbound delays as well from Central up to the Dan Ryan. It's 20 minutes from the Tri-State up to DeSable Lakeshore Drive and 10 coming in from Cicero. 55 northbound delays from the Bolingbrook truck scales up to 53 now. And the southbound side's clear. Dan Ryan, 35th Street's where you hit the brakes in the locals and 47th in the express. It's 18 in from 95th and clear on your way back out. Only 12 minutes to get there. 57's clear. Bishop Ford inbound is as well. The outbound side from Bobie and Woods down to Dalton, a little slow with that long-term work in place. 15 minutes off the Dan Ryan to get down to 80-94. Traveling on DeSable Lakeshore Drive, it's a breeze north and southbound with no delays at all. Tri-State southbound's got some midday road work going on. The 95th down to Cicero's where you're jammed up. It's got the left lane taken out with this. The northbound side looks clear. No problems on the rest of the area tollways at all. Your next report is at 10:58 here on News Radio 105.9 WBBM.
11: AccuWeather forecast for the rest of today. Partly sunny and nice, a high of 73. Then tonight, clear and comfortable, a low near 55. Tomorrow, remaining a bit cool, but nice for late June with sunshine and some clouds, a high of 74. We have a beach hazard statement through late tonight for high wave action and dangerous currents on Lake Michigan. Right now, we have 68 at O'Hare, partly sunny, 64 at the lakefront. Naperville, mostly sunny, 68. Glenview, partly sunny, 68. Markets are mixed. The Dow is up 177 points. NASDAQ down 1% or 300 points. The S&P 500 is down 26. It's 10:50.
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11: This week's Made in Chicago has been helping us stay cool for decades. The story from WBBM's Terry Keschner.
15: So it's America's oldest ice sculpting company that is still in existence because there have been some that have come and gone.
16: Nadeau's Ice Sculptures in Forest Park keeps reinventing itself.
15: Nadeau's Ice Sculptures, and then this company is called Cool Truck Treats.
16: Max Barajas is the owner. He took over from the founder, Jim Nadeau.
15: 2020, I had to take over everything in the shop, and I had to let go of all of his old team, ran the entire factory alone, and now we're back significantly over where we were pre-COVID.
16: We caught up with Max on a warm summer day as his other company, Cool Truck Treats, was busy keeping kids happy. He was talking to us while leaning out of his truck, handing out those tasty treats.
15: We don't have as much delivery in the summertime that's going on, so I took this old plumbing truck and decided to start doing shaved ice to try and use some product and the truck during the course of summer, and it kind of turned into its own company.
17: So people can buy ice sculptures, but then also buy these refreshing cool truck treats you have it here.
15: Yes. I also partnered with some local companies, so Brown Cow Creamery, which is up on Madison Street. They supply our ice cream sandwiches, as well as Fill My Jar, which is a chocolatier out of Brookfield, so they do all the frozen chocolates. So we've diversified from just being ice sculptures into other things too, and this is kind of my fun summer gig.
17: People are mad at me because I'm blocking the line to get ice cream.
18: You said cotton candy, right? And then I'll have lemon lime.
16: Nadeau's Ice Sculptures and Cool Truck Treats, made in Chicago.
15: It's been around since 1980. We're at 46 years this year. Looking forward to our 50.
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11: It's 10:53 business news. The markets are mixed. The Dow is up 166 points. The NASDAQ is down 1% or 293. The S&P 500 is down 25. Now from Bloomberg, here's Denise Pellegrini.
22: Rob, earlier positivity on Wall Street kind of fading as a sell-off in shares of SpaceX and big tech kind of hijack the mood. Developing story meantime in the stock photo business. Shares of Getty Images surging. The owner of thousands of iconic photos, including V-Day in Times Square and Muhammad Ali standing victorious in the ring over Sonny Liston, announcing a licensing deal with OpenAI. Microsoft and Chevron have signed a 20-year power deal for a Texas data center. The proposal for a West Texas power plant called Project Kilby. It's expected to provide first power by 2028. They can't fly bankrupt Spirit Airlines anymore, so a growing number of passengers are now taking the bus instead. Wall Street Journal says people are going by Greyhound and other buses instead of traveling by air as air travel deals get harder to find. And the big day for McDonald's tomorrow when it brings back the fried apple pie after more than three decades off the market, reintroducing the original fried apple pie nationwide for a limited time, part of celebrations marking America's 250th birthday. With business at 23 and 53, from the Bloomberg Newsroom, Denise Pellegrini, News Radio 105.9 WBBM.
11: We have a crash in the Kennedy, the details and traffic and weather together coming up next. It's 10:55. 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
11: Hey, it's 10:58. Traffic and weather together on the 8s. And here is Trent Erickson.
13: The Kennedy on the inbound side, solid from the River Road toll to Cumberland with cleanup of an earlier crash in the right lane. Then you're heavy from Montrose to Belmont. There's midday road work in the area. And then you're slow from North Avenue into downtown. It's 34 minutes in from I-90. Or make that from the O'Hare area and coming in from the Edens Junction 19. Your way back out is nearly the same. It's 20 minutes to get to Montrose, 31 out to O'Hare, heavy out to Diversey, and then from Lawrence to Sayre. And you've got the Eisenhower moving at a 38-minute pace in from I-90, 20 from Mannheim, slow from Mannheim to past Harlem. Nothing on your outbound side. Stevenson in from Cicero Central up to Dan Ryan. It's 20 minutes in from the Tri-State and 10 from Cicero up to DeSable Lakeshore Drive. Outbound side looks clear. On the Dan Ryan inbound Pershing, you hit the brakes. Local Zen Express lanes, 18 minutes in from 95th. It's clear on your way back up, but there is a slight delay out to 18th Street. And looking pretty good on 57. Your Bishop Ford has roadwork delays on the outbound side, 130th down to Dalton. It's taking out a lane for you. It's 15 minutes off the Dan Ryan to 8094. And southbound on the Tri-State, 95th to 127th. Midday work in the left lane. Your next report, 1108. 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
11: Back here with a forecast for the rest of today. Partly sunny and nice. A high of 73. Tonight, clear and comfortable. A low near 55. Right now, we have 68 at O'Hare. 67 at Midway. 64 at the lakefront. It's 10:59.
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5: This is Rachel Pearson. The infamous Starved Rock murder case is back in the spotlight as attorneys seek a posthumous pardon.
11: A new tax is set to take place on fantasy sports in Illinois. Plus, Vice President Vance says weekend Iran talks in Switzerland made progress. The details on the way from CBS ABC News. Sports, the Cubs take on the Mets in New York. The White Sox host the Guardians on the South Side. Business, the markets are mixed. The Dow is up 199 points. The NASDAQ is down 1% or 301 points. The S&P 500 is down 26 points. 68 degrees right now, partly sunny. ABC News is next. It's 11 o'clock.
6: From ABC News, I'm Michelle Franzen. Legendary Grammy-winning music producer Clive Davis has died. ABC's Dave Packer has more on the man behind some of America's top musical icons.
24: Clive Davis was once dubbed the music executive with the Midas touch for finding talent during his time at CBS Records and then with his own company, Arista Records. In a 2013 interview, Davis talked about his greatest find, Whitney Houston.
25: We had seven number ones in a row. Our first album sold 22 million around the world.
24: Davis's catalog of artists besides Houston include Aretha Franklin, Earth, Wind & Fire, Barry Manilow, Billy Joel, and Jennifer Hudson. Clive Davis was inducted into the Rock and Roll Hall of Fame in 2000 in the non-performers category.
6: Clive Davis was 94. Peace negotiations between the U.S. and Iran remain fragile following a weekend of talks in Switzerland. Vice President J.D. Vance telling reporters delegations between U.S., Pakistan, Iran, and Qatar are aimed at bringing a permanent end to the war in region.
26: The opening of the Strait of Hormuz, the ending of the Iranian nuclear program, all of these things have already been accomplished. The question before us now is how much more can we accomplish together? Can we turn over a new leaf? Can we change relations in the Middle East permanently?
6: Iran over the weekend vowing to close the Strait of Hormuz following Israeli strikes in Lebanon targeting Hezbollah. Less than 2 weeks before July 4th festivities, marking America's 250th anniversary, problems persist with the multi-million dollar renovation of the Lincoln Memorial Reflecting Pool.
27: Just 2 weeks after President Trump completed his more than $16 million renovation of the iconic Reflecting Pool, he now says it will need to be drained and repaired immediately. Last week, pieces of that new coating that the president applied to describe as an American flag blue color began peeling off. Trump now claims that vandalism is to blame, but he's provided no evidence to prove it.
6: ABC's Elizabeth Schulze in Washington, D.C. 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
11: It's 11:03 on Monday morning, June 22nd. Good morning. Thanks for joining us. I'm Rob Hart. 68 degrees right now in Chicago under partly sunny skies. Going up to 73, partly sunny and nice. We have a beach hazard statement through late tonight for high wave action and dangerous currents on Lake Michigan. Some strong thunderstorms in the forecast for later in the week. The details in the five-day forecast coming up at 11:15. Our top local story on News Radio WBBM. New efforts are underway to clear the name of the man convicted in one of Illinois' most infamous murder cases. The story from WBBM's Rachel Pearson.
5: Attorneys for Chester Weaker are asking Governor Pritzker to grant a posthumous pardon nearly a year after the convicted Starved Rock killer died at the age of 86. Weaker confessed to the 1960 killings of three women at Starved Rock State Park, but was only convicted in one of those murders. He later claimed the confession was coerced and maintained his innocence for decades. His attorney now argues the killings were part of a murder-for-hire plot and has filed a petition with the Illinois Prisoner Review Board seeking to clear Weaker's name. Rachel Pearson, News Radio, 105.9 WBBM.
11: Starting today, a state panel that is no stranger to criticism has a fresh look.
9: It marks the first day on the job for four new members of the Illinois Prisoner Review Board. The 13-person board, made up of Governor Pritzker appointees, handles early release decisions. Among the new additions, Stephanie Love Patterson, a Chicago domestic violence advocate who was grilled by lawmakers at confirmation hearings last month, specifically for her time as CEO of the National Network to End Domestic Violence. Love Patterson was fired from that role after just over a year for what she called a governance dispute. One lawmaker called her, quote, among the worst I've ever been part of interviewing. A former Sangamon County assistant state's attorney and a former downstate detective also joined the board, which underwent major changes after granting the 2024 early release of Chrisetti Brand, who was later convicted of attacking his pregnant former girlfriend and killing her son, 11-year-old Jaden Perkins. Andy Day, News Radio, 105.9 WBBM.
11: Illinois fantasy sports players could soon pay more and win less with a new tax taking effect in the state.
10: First of all, let's be clear. Those casual fantasy leagues you're in with your buddies from high school or work or whatever are not covered by this new tax on fantasy sports. Bryce Hill from the Conservative Illinois Policy Institute says it applies to fantasy leagues you join on one of those big gambling sites.
12: Those that are administered by your DraftKings, your FanDuels, your Underdog Fantasy, your Prize Picks.
10: It's a 15% tax on gross receipts. So if a site takes in $100,000 in wagers and pays out $90,000 in prizes, that $10,000 that's left over will be taxed. Hill says individual players may not pay the tax directly.
12: Users are going to be, you know, seeing either higher costs or lower payouts as a result.
10: State leaders say they expect to generate about $5 million through this tax, which is set to take effect next month. Oh, and remember, your fantasy winnings are subject to state income tax. 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
11: Evanston is faced with a backlog of playgrounds in need of replacement or repair, so the city is letting some of the oldest ones go back to green space.
14: Levinson Park was built in 2005, and its playground equipment and sports fields are long past their expected lifespans, while nearby Leah Lohman and James Parks are both slated for updates. So the Evanston Parks and Recreation Board is talking about letting Levinson and eight other parks revert to green space. Evanston now reports the city's five-year capital plan suggests letting some do that since its more than 50 playgrounds are expensive to update and many are behind with ADA compliance. Nancy Hardy, News Radio 105.9 WBBM.
11: A new attraction is coming to Route 66 in Joliet that pays tribute to the first ever Dairy Queen.
0: The building is being revived as a historic landmark. It's located at 501 North Chicago in downtown Joliet and sits along historic Route 66. The building was constructed in the 1890s and opened as the world's first Dairy Queen in 1940. Over the years, the building became home to a non-denominational church, insurance agency, lawnmower shop, and even a motorcycle dealership. The project is being led by the Joliet Area Historical Museum with support and guidance from International Dairy Queen. Carolina Garibay, News Radio 105.9 WBBM.
11: A restaurant in the southwest suburbs heavily damaged in a fire early this morning. Oaklawn police posting to social media that 95th Street was closed between Oak Park and New England Avenue due to a fire. Those lanes opened back up about an hour later. The fire happened at the Mashawi Guy restaurant. No word yet if there were any injuries. It's 11:08. Traffic and weather together on the 8s. And here's Trent Erickson.
13: We've got moving road work on the outbound side of the Edens. This is approaching 2E where you're going to find slowing. It's in the right lane and obviously it's moving, so it won't be there too long as they make their way up and out on the north side. We've got the Kennedy inbound slow from the River Oto to the Cumberland. It's pretty heavy because of cleanup of an earlier crash. It's in the right lane. And then you're heavy in spots from the Edens to downtown. It's 35 in from O'Hare and 20 from the Edens Junction. Up on side takes you 22 to get to Montrose, 33 minutes out to O'Hare, slow out to Fullerton, and then you get a Foster to Sayre delay. And the express lanes are still headed inbound. They're heavy from Fullerton and 5 minutes faster than the locals. Eisenhower inbound from North Avenue to Austin, slow in spots. It's 42 in from I-90 and 21 from Mannheim. Clear on your outbound side. Stevenson slows in from Central to Kedzie. Outbound delays go from Kedzie to Cicero. It's 22 in from the Tri-State. You'll take a 19-minute trip back out to it and 27 to get to 355. Dan Ryan in from Pershing, locals and express, and out to 18th Street is slow. It's 18 in and 14 on your way back out. I-57, we've got a reported crash outbound right around Vollmer. It's heavy from I-80 to that point. Thank you to Steve calling in the WBBM Mercedes-Benz of Hoffman Estates traffic tip line at 855-780 Road with the update on it. Bishop Ford, another reported crash on the outbound side, heavy from 130th down to 159th. That's in the work zone at 159th where that reported crash is. It's 25 minutes off the Dan Ryan down to 8094. Traveling on the inbound side, you're clear. And then DeSevel Lakeshore Drive around through Grant Park and approaching Chicago Avenue in either direction, you are a bit tight. In the Metro Traffic Center, your next report at 1118 on News Radio 105.9 WBBM.
11: AccuWeather forecast for the rest of today. Partly sunny and nice, a high of 73. We have a beach hazard statement through late tonight for high wave action and dangerous currents on Lake Michigan. And then this evening, clear and comfortable, a low near 55. Tomorrow, remaining a bit cool but nice for late June with sunshine and some clouds, a high of 74. 68 at O'Hare under partly sunny skies. 67 at Midway, 64 at the lakefront. And in Wheaton, mostly sunny, 67. Markets are mixed. The Dow is up 155 points. The NASDAQ is down 1.25% or 323 points. The S&P 500 is down 29 points. It's 1110.
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14: 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Current development plans are seeking to rezone an 80-acre stretch near Worthville Road and I-65 for industrial and commercial use in order to clear the way for a 74,000-square-foot travel center that includes 120 gas pumps and EV charging stations. Bucky's is known for its massive travel centers, which are full of merchandise featuring its cartoon mascot, Bucky the Beaver, numerous food options, and clean restrooms. Mai Martinez, News Radio, 105.9 WBBM.
11: Chicago police are searching for a man accused of sexually abusing a child last night on the South Side.
3: The incident happened in the large shopping and restaurants area on 87th Street, just west of the Dan Ryan Expressway, at about 7:40 p.m. Police say the offender pretended to fall and brace his fall by grabbing a 6-year-old girl who was with her mother. The offender is described as African American, 40 to 45 years old, and 180 to 200 pounds. Anyone with information is asked to leave an anonymous tip at cpdtip.com. 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
11: 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And here's meteorologist Carl Erickson.
23: A mix of clouds and sunshine for the rest of the day with a nice afternoon, high 73, clear and comfortable tonight, low near 55. Still a little bit on the cool side for late June tomorrow, but still a pleasant day with sunshine and a few clouds, high 74. Increasingly cloudy and a bit more humid on Wednesday with a couple of showers and thunderstorms around in the afternoon. Any storm can contain gusty winds and small hail, high 79. Partial sunshine on Thursday, but on all day rain, a spotty afternoon shower cannot be ruled out, high 78. And clouds and some sunny breaks on Friday, high 77. I'm AccuWeather meteorologist Kai Erickson.
11: 68 right now at O'Hare, 67 in Midway, 64 at the lakefront, and in Glenview, partly sunny, 68 degrees. WBBM News Time, 11:16. 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
2: 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The Score also has Cubs games, of course. Pat Hughes and Ron Coomer on the mic for the Cubs and Mets this evening, starting at 6:10 in Queens. Shota Imanaga to pitch for the locals. White Sox back home. Their catcher back with them. Kyle Teal is off the injured list. He hasn't played since straining a hamstring in the World Baseball Classic and then spraining a knee ligament during his rehab at Charlotte, but he'll likely make his first start of the year tonight against Cleveland. Anthony Kay gets the ball for the Sox, and with Teal up, catcher Edgar Caro is headed back to Charlotte to get his slumping bat in order. All right, now Bears. Rookies report for training camp on Saturday, July 25th. Veterans show up Tuesday, July 28th, which likely means the first official camp practice will be Wednesday the 29th. August has two joint practices, too, both of them on the road this time around, tied to the Bears' preseason schedule, one with the Bengals on August 20th, one with the Titans 1 week after that. Michigan basketball coach Dusty May is moving on to the Dallas Mavericks, first college coach to have won a national title and then go to the pros since Billy Donovan. With sports at 16 and 46 past each hour, Rick Gregg, News Radio 105.9 WBBM.
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13: We got the Kennedy on the inbound side, solid from the River Road Toll Plaza to Cumberland. They're cleaning up an earlier crash. It's in the right lane, and IDOT reminds you to move over. It's the law. It's not a game. Then you're heavy in spots from the Edens to Randolph into downtown. It's 34 minutes in from O'Hare and 21 from the Edens Junction. On the inbound side, express lanes from the Wintrust Mirror near North Avenue is kind of heavy into Ohio Street Feeder, but it's still 5 minutes faster than the local lanes. Up on side, delays to Belmont and then Lawrence to Sayre. It's 20 to get to Montrose and 29 minutes out to O'Hare. Eisenhower inbound, slow spots from North Avenue to Austin. It's 42 minutes in from I-90. 21 brings you in from Mannheim. Nothing additional outbound. Stevenson and Lee inbound delays as well from Cicero up to Kedzie. 20 minutes from the Tri-State up to DeSable Lakeshore Drive. If you're on 55, your southbound delays go from Arsenal down to River Road with midday work going on there now. On the inbound side of the Dan Ryan from Pershing, locals and express, you slow into downtown. It is about 18 coming in from 95th and 15 on your way back out, slow to 18th Street. I-57, you've got gapers delays to an outbound crash right around Vollmer. It's heavy from I-80 to before Vollmer with this reported crash on the outbound side of I-57 and about 17 minutes to get out to 80 off the Dan Ryan. You're traveling on the Bishop Ford, slow going on the outbound side, stop and go from 130th to before 159th with a stall in a lane. That's in the work zone already, so that takes you down to just a single lane. And you got 25 minutes off the Dan Ryan down to 8094 and building up pretty quickly. 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
11: Accu with the forecast for the rest of today. Partly sunny and nice, a high of 73. Tonight, clear and comfortable, a low near 55. And then tomorrow, remaining a bit cool but nice for late June. With sunshine and some clouds, a high of 74. We have a beach hazard statement through late tonight for high wave action and dangerous currents on Lake Michigan. 68 right now at O'Hare, 67 at Midway, 64 at the lakefront, and in Romeoville, mostly sunny, 66. Markets are mixed. The Dow was up 217 points. The NASDAQ is down 1%, or 288 points. The S&P 500 is down 19 points. It's 11:20. And our top story this hour, a violent weekend in Chicago prompts more calls from President Trump to send National Guard troops into the city despite a legal setback the last time he attempted to do just that. We'll have much more on this story coming up at 11:31. Crash-and-grab burglars broke into a 7-Eleven on Irving Park yesterday. Chicago police say it happened around 5:45 in the Irving Park neighborhood in the 3800 block of North Kedzie. A white Jeep crashed into the store and a group of four people stole items from inside. Police say a broken ATM was found outside the store. The suspects escaped in a blue Acura. Police are investigating. It's 11:21.
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24: Rob, stocks are mixed right now as a sell-off in tech kind of puts a damper on things as SpaceX shares tumble. And right now the Dow, it is up 186 points, but the S&P 500, it is down 24, and the NASDAQ is tumbling 313 points. New drug deal to tell you about. North Chicago-based AbbVie has agreed to buy Massachusetts-based Apogee Therapeutics. Apogee has a promising new eczema drug in the works, and the purchase could boost AbbVie's anti-inflammatory portfolio amid growing competition for its bestseller psoriasis drug Skyrizi. And shoppers looking for deals during Amazon's annual Prime Day sales promotion have a new dinner or lunch option to choose from. Our Tech In-Depth newsletter says with a tough economic backdrop of things like high gas prices weighing on consumers, Amazon will be offering hot $5 large pizzas from Little Caesars during Prime Days. With business at 23 and 53 and in the coming noon business hour, live from Bloomberg Newsroom, Denise Pellegrini, News Radio 105.9 WBBM.
11: It's 11:24. Police in far northwest suburban Crystal Lake are investigating a single car crash on Friday that left one person hospitalized with serious injuries. Police say they responded to the area of Surrey Lane and Abington Drive around 1 o'clock in the morning and found a person trapped inside a crashed vehicle. It took firefighters about 15 minutes to extricate the person from the car. Once out, they were taken to Northwestern Huntley Hospital and transferred to Advocate Condell Medical Center. No word on the person's condition. We have a crash in the Bishop Ford. Traffic and weather together coming up next. It's 11:25.
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0: 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And here's Trent Erickson.
1: We'll have things pretty solid on the inbound side of the Kennedy from River Road Toll Plaza to Cumberland. Cleanup of an earlier crash. It's in the right lane. Then you got heavy spots from Irving Park to the Jane Byrne Interchange. 27 minutes in from O'Hare, 16 from the Edens Junction. 20 on your way back out to Montrose and to O'Hare's 30 minutes. It's slow out to Belmont and then from Lawrence to Sayre. From there, if you're on the Eisenhower's, 41 minutes will bring you in from I-90 and from Mannheim 20, and you're heavy from North Avenue to Austin in spots. Up on side from Central to 1st Avenue, it's 17 to get to Mannheim and 35 minutes out to I-90. Stevenson's 20 minutes in from the Tri-State, same back out. It's slow in from Cicero to Kedzie and out from California to Cicero. We've got midday road work going on 55 southbound, making things happy from Arsenal down to River Road. And the Dan Ryan in from the Stevenson is heavy at 17 coming in from 95th Street. Clear on your way back out for the most part. A couple extra minutes spent between downtown and 18th Street. I-57, you've got slowdowns on the outbound side from I-80 down to before Vollmer. We've got a reported crash in the area. On the Bishop Ford, a stall in the work zone, the worst place for it. Outbound side's from 130th. Pretty jammed down to 159th Street where that stalls in a lane. It's in the work zone as well, and it's 30 minutes off the Dan Ryan to get down to 8094. DeSava Lakeshore Drive, heavy through Grant Park and approaching Chicago Avenue. Midday work on the southbound side of the Tri-State, 95th down to Cicero. It's in the left lane, and midday work on the northbound side around 127th Street. Your next traffic report at 1138 on News Radio 105.9 WBBM.
0: Back here with the forecast for the rest of today. Partly sunny and nice, a high of 73, going down to 55 tonight. 68 at O'Hare, 67 in Midway, 64 at the lakefront. Headlines in 45 seconds, it's 1129.
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0: It's 11:30. Good morning. I'm Rob Hart. These are the top stories on News Radio WBBM.
7: This is Nancy Hardy. President Trump renews a call for federal intervention in Chicago after a mass shooting leaves more than a dozen people hurt.
0: The White House says progress is being made in talks between the U.S. and Iran. A change in leadership coming to an American ally in Europe.
8: This is Andy Dane with History in the Skies of Chicago.
0: Business. The markets are mixed. The Dow up 188 points. The NASDAQ is down 310. S&P 500 down 24. We have 68 degrees right now under partly sunny skies. It's 11:31, topping our news at the half hour. A violent holiday weekend in Chicago included a drive-by shooting at a Juneteenth celebration. The incident has gotten the attention of local leaders and President Trump. WBBM's Nancy Hardy reports 13 people were hurt in that incident.
7: The shooting at a gathering in the Princeton Park neighborhood Friday night has elicited condemnation from several local politicians. Chicago police marked more than 100 shell casings after they say two people fired from a red SUV near 95th and Wentworth. President Trump sounded off on social media, asking why Governor Pritzker isn't calling him for help and claiming he could make Chicago safe in a month. Jamon Crawford with the group Peacekeepers told CBS News Chicago, such shootings show why it's essential to have violence interrupter groups like his out on the street. We've reached out to the governor's office for comment. Nancy Hardy, News Radio 105.9 WBBM.
0: In the U.S.-Iran peace negotiations, mediators say both sides have agreed to a new 60-day roadmap toward a final deal. Technical negotiations on nuclear issues and sanctions are now said to be in focus. There was some concern earlier on how recent threats from President Trump would affect the discussion. ABC's Karen Travers with reaction from Vice President Vance.
9: Vance said today when he was taking questions from reporters, quote, you can't expect the President of the United States not to respond and not correct the record when things are said that are not true. The President over the weekend had said to Fox News that he had threatened Iranian officials, warning them that they can't close the Strait of Hormuz, or he said, quote, you won't have the country. The president also said the United States could take over the strait if it came to that.
0: Following the latest round of negotiations, the vice president says Iran has agreed to admit nuclear monitors from the UN into that country. UK Prime Minister Keir Starmer is resigning. ABC News chief international correspondent James Longman has the latest.
10: What next? Well, he remains prime minister today, and he will be prime minister for the next few weeks, because by Labour Party rules, there will now be a contest within the party, which he said is going to be in July. All eyes will be on Andy Burnham, the Labour MP. Now this afternoon, he will be sworn in as the new Labour MP for Makersfield.
0: Starmer, who returned the Labour Party to power for the first time in more than a decade, says he's proud of his short track record as leader. A first-of-its-kind flight hit the skies of Chicago yesterday.
8: New flight service from Chicago to Egypt was announced earlier this year and has now kicked off at O'Hare. The first Egypt Air flight from the city to Cairo took off at 10:30 a.m. That service will now be offered three times a week, Wednesday, Friday, and Sunday mornings. Chicago becomes just the fourth North American city to offer Egypt Air service, along with New York, Washington, and Toronto. Andy Day, News Radio, 105.9 WBBM.
0: Baseball and fireworks are coming together for a one-of-a-kind 4th of July celebration in the northwest suburbs.
11: Major League Baseball is bringing its summer drive-in event to the McHenry Outdoor Theater as part of the nation's 250th birthday celebration. The all-day event starts with a screening of The Sandlot.
12: Shut up, idiot! Moron! Scab eater!
11: It's followed by the Chicago Cubs taking on the St. Louis Cardinals on the big screen. Fans can also enjoy baseball-themed games, special ballpark food, family activities, and a fireworks finale. The event already sold out, but the theater's still giving away carload passes through an online contest. 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
0: One of the longest tenured and arguably most consequential Federal Reserve chairmen in history, Alan Greenspan, has died from complications related to Parkinson's disease at the age of 100.
13: That's according to his wife of 29 years, NBC News correspondent Andrea Mitchell.
14: In his 18 and a half years at the helm of the Fed, Greenspan presided over a sustained era of American growth and prosperity, yet one that ended with devastating consequences in 2008, 2 years after he left Central Bank. Speaking in April 2010, Greenspan said he did the best he could when he was in charge of the Fed.
15: If we get it right 70% of the time, that is exceptionally good. And I think that what we tried to do is the best we could with the data that we had.
14: Greenspan remained respected after he stepped down. As the head of the world's most influential central bank, he was widely celebrated as the oracle and the maestro. Hiya Pinjwani, Washington.
0: It's 11:36. Traffic, weather, and low gas prices coming up next.
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1: 190 extension looking good to the inbound side of the Eisenhower. Slows from North Avenue to Austin. It's 41 minutes in from I-90 and 20 from Mannheim. 17 on your way back out to Mannheim. It takes you about 35 to get to I-90 and slow from Central out to First Avenue. Stevenson from Cicero into Kedzie is slow, and 22 from the Tri-State up to DeSable Lakeshore Drive. It's 20 on your way back out and slow from Kedzie to Cicero, 28 out to 355. Dan Ryan in from the Stevenson slows and out to 18th Street. It's 17 in and 15 back out between 95th and downtown. Your next report, 1148, here on News Radio 105.9 WBBM.
2: WBBM AccuWeather, partly sunny and nice for the rest of today, high 73, then clear and comfortable tonight, low 55. Still a little bit on the cool side for late June tomorrow, but all in all, a nice day with sunshine and patchy clouds, high 74, becoming mostly cloudy and a bit more humid on Wednesday, with a couple of showers and thunderstorms around late in the afternoon. Gusty winds and small hail can accompany any downpour with a high of 79. I'm AccuWeather meteorologist Kai Erickson.
3: 68 at O'Hare, 67 in Midway, 64 at the lakefront, and in Kankakee, partly sunny, 67. Markets are mixed. The Dow is up 181 points. The NASDAQ is down 335. The S&P 500 is down 28. The Chicago leaders and Logan Square community members celebrated the completion of the Logan Square redesign.
4: After 2 years of construction, the Logan Square redesign and Milwaukee Avenue reconstruction project is finished. Yeah. Mayor Brandon Johnson joined members of the Logan Square community to celebrate the completion of the project, which expands public spaces and improves traffic safety on Milwaukee Avenue.
5: This new space includes public green spaces, improved pedestrian access, modernized traffic signals and streetlights, wider sidewalks, and more safety features for pedestrians and bike riders.
4: The project also creates a new public plaza next to the Logan Square CTA Blue Line station called La Placita, which celebrates the community's Latin American heritage. The mayor says the redesign is proof of what's possible when the city invests in safer streets and stronger infrastructure.
5: Not only are we making Chicago the safest, most affordable big city in America, but we're making it a city where people can grow old and watch their families grow and thrive.
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3: The legacy of legendary record executive Clive Davis, who helped shape the careers of some of the biggest names in popular music, has died at the age of 94. Over that six-decade career, Davis was instrumental in the rise of artists including Whitney Houston, Alicia Keys, Barry Manilow, and Bruce Springsteen. Also worked with Santana, Chicago, Janis Joplin, Aretha Franklin, and Aerosmith. Davis was a top executive at Columbia Records before founding Arista Records and later J Records. Davis was inducted into the Rock and Roll Hall of Fame in the non-performer category in the year 2000. His autobiography, called The Soundtrack of My Life, was published in 2013. We'll check the top trending stories next. It's 11:42.
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7: The public got its first up-close look at the Obama Presidential Center on Friday. 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Administration officials, alums of the campaign, celebrities all rubbing shoulders on the South Side last week. If you don't have tickets yet, it'll be a bit of a wait. The Obama Presidential Center sold out through November. To read more about this story, go to WBBMNewsRadio.com. A concert consequential figure in TV history has died. James Burrows was a key figure behind huge hits like Cheers, Taxi, Friends, The Mary Tyler Moore Show, and Laverne and Shirley. Burrows co-created Cheers, directed every episode of Will and Grace, his family says. He passed away last week surrounded by loved ones. James Burrows was 85. WBBM News Time, 11:46. It's time for sports, and here's Rick Gregg.
8: Major coaching move in the NBA with heavy Big Ten implications. The coach of the national champion Michigan Wolverines, Dusty May, is going pro. He'll be the next coach of the Dallas Mavericks, where he inherits Cooper Flagg and whoever the Mavs take at ninth overall in round one of the draft tomorrow. May was also only, rather, in Ann Arbor for two seasons after big success at Florida Atlantic. He'll be the first coach to leave college for the NBA right after winning a title since Larry Brown in 88. Michigan's players can all transfer if they want, starting 5 days from now. Speaking of the draft, the Bulls have the 4th and 15th picks tomorrow in round one. And speaking of the Bulls, they'll be on 104.3 The Score for the foreseeable future. A multi-year extension is now in place. The Cubs are on 104.3 The Score tonight. 6:10 first pitch. Shota Imanaga to the mound against the Mets. White Sox catcher Kyle Teal likely to make his season debut tonight as the Sox open a 3-game series with division-leading Cleveland. He's officially back from a couple of leg injuries, one that he suffered when he was about to return last month. Teal's comeback means Edgar Caro goes back to Charlotte. That lets him keep working each day. He's batting just 187 this year. 3 extra base hits for Caro. Anthony Kay, the pitcher for the White Sox, tonight. The Bears will bring in all of their veterans for training camp on Tuesday, July 28th. Likely means the first camp practice is Wednesday the 29th. That's usually the way that works. 4 World Cup matches on the schedule today, one of which is starting in just a few minutes in Texas, Argentina, and Austria. There we are. With sports at 16:46 past each hour, Rick Gregg, News Radio 105.9 WBBM.
7: Hey, it's 11:48, traffic and weather together on the 8th, sponsored by Blaine's Farm and Fleet. And here's Trent Erickson.
9: We've got good news on I-57. Thanks to Jorge calling in the WBBM Mercedes-Benz of Hoffman Estates traffic tip line at 855-780-ROAD with it. And that's still stop and go from US 30 inbound or northbound to I-80. But the crash involving the semi cleared out of the lane for you. So that will improve very quickly. The outbound side will too from I-80 down to Vollmer. You've got a slight delay left over, but that shouldn't be around for much longer. We've got the Edens moving well. The Kennedy is slow going in from the River Road toll to Foster, and then heavy spots from Armitage to the Jane Bird Interchange. It's 29 in from O'Hare and 18 from the Edens Junction. Back out is 20 to get to Montrose and 29 out to O'Hare. Slow from downtown to Belmont and then from Lawrence to Cumberland. You're going to be on the brakes. Eisenhower in from North Avenue to the Tri-State slows, and then 17th to Austin, then again near the Jane Bird Interchange. 42 in from I-90, 21 from Mannheim. It costs you 17 on the way back out to Mannheim and 35 minutes to I-90, tight from Cicero to 1st Avenue. Stevenson inbound from Cicero to Kedzie and out from Kedzie to Cicero slow. It's 22 in from the Tri-State, 20 back out. It's almost 30 to get to 355. If you're on the Dan Ryans, plan on spending about 17 minutes in from 95th Street. It's heavy from the Stevenson on into Roosevelt. Outbound side delays to 18th Street and 15 minutes to get down to 95th. On Bishop Ford, inbound is clear. Outbound's got the roadwork delays that go from 115th down to the Steel Bridge, where you're down to two lanes in that area. That's long-term stuff, and 19 minutes off the Dan Ryan to get down to 8094. Your next traffic report, 11:58, here on News Radio 105.9 WBBM.
7: Back here with a forecast for the rest of today. Partly sunny and nice, a high of 73. Tonight, clear and comfortable. A low near 55 tomorrow, remaining a bit cool, but nice for late June with sun and some clouds. And a high of 74, 68 at O'Hare, 67 at Midway, 500 down 22. It's 11:50.
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7: No, this is not a headline from ancient Rome. The annual Festival of the Chariots brought a peaceful feeling to the north side over the weekend.
10: An ancient Hare Krishna festival featuring a huge chariot pulled on West Birchwood Avenue near the lakefront brought hundreds into the streets. The event was hosted by ISKCON Chicago, the International Society for Krishna Consciousness. We spoke to Mitch Ramp at the Festival of Chariots.
11: It's a non-sectarian spirituality, so anybody can participate in it. 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
10: 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That's older than, it's about as old as the pyramids. That's a long time.
11: It's a long time. Yeah, this tradition has been alive and well for many thousands of years.
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7: Taylor Swift is sharing the inspiration behind I Knew It, I Knew You, her original song from the blockbuster film Toy Story 5. The Grammy-winning singer says an early screening of the Pixar movie sparked the idea for the track involving Jessie, the beloved cowgirl first introduced in 1999's Toy Story 2. The country-leaning ballad explores friendship, memories, and reconnecting with people from different chapters of life. Jessie's backstory is memorably told through Randy Newman's Oscar-nominated song When She Loved Me. Swift calls Newman a genius of songwriting and the king of making us feel the absolute most. It's 11:52. Business news from Bloomberg next.
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7: It's 11:53, business news. The markets are mixed. The Dow is up 203 points. The NASDAQ is down 306. The S&P 500 is down 22. Now from Bloomberg, here's Denise Pellegrini.
16: Rob, it's a mixed picture for stocks right now as investors eye developments in the Middle East, but also eye sentiment on tech, which is somewhat suppressed after SpaceX shares fell again today. Coca-Cola and the IRS reportedly in a dispute over whether the company reports too much profit abroad and too little in the U.S. Wall Street Journal says a federal appeals court in Miami will decide the case this week. General Motors reportedly replacing more than 1,000 workers with 50 robots at a flagship Detroit area plant. The New York Post says the collaborative robots, or cobots as they're called, are now on the assembly line at GM's Factory Zero plant as demand for EVs drops. Autoblog says the cobots are working alongside the humans who attach the body panels to vehicles on the assembly line. And CVS says it will start to take part in the federal government's Medicare GLP-1 Bridge Program, where eligible Medicare beneficiaries can obtain certain GLP-1 drugs for $50 a month. The pharmacy says it's also launching a new $49 Minute Clinic virtual visit. That'll connect patients with licensed providers who can prescribe those weight loss drugs. With business at 23 and 53, from the Bloomberg Newsroom, Denise Pellegrini, News Radio 105.9 WBBM.
7: It's 11:55. The state of New York is forming an exploratory committee to consider whether Lake Placid and New York City should bid to co-host a future Winter Olympics. The announcement today from Governor Kathy Hochul's office suggests a dual hosting format similar to what Milan and Cortina, Italy did for this year's games. It does not mention a year, though, with the 2034 games going to Salt Lake City and Switzerland seen as the preferred bidder for 2038. The first likely available spot for New York is 2042. Lake Placid last hosted the Winter Games in 1980. It's 11:56. We have a semi-crash in I-57. Traffic and weather together coming up next.
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7: It's 11:58. Traffic and weather together on the 8s. And here's Trent Erickson.
9: We just cleared a semi-crash off the northbound side of I-57. just before I-80, so we're seeing delays in that area, but it's improving very quickly after they got the semi out of the way. And the southbound side, a little bit of slowing past I-80 with what was gapers delays. Now that's clearing out as well. So next time

0: we speak, it'll be all gone for you. The Edens is all gone. As far as delays go, it looks nice and clear for you. The Kennedy Inn, about 28 minutes from O'Hare to downtown. Nearly the same on your way back out, as well as the Eisenhower moving at a 41-minute pace in from I-90/20 for Mannheim, 17 and 35 if you're headed on the outbound side. Your next report, 12:08 on News Radio 105.9 WBBM.
1: AccuWeather forecast for the rest of today. Partly sunny and nice, a high of 73. Going down to 55 tonight. 68 at O'Hare, 67 at Midway, 64 at the Lakefront Plainfield. Mostly sunny, 68 at 11:59.
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1: Coming up next in the noon business hour, we'll take a look at the life and career of former Fed Chair Alan Greenspan, who passed away at the age of 100. Summer fun can be expensive. We'll sort how to budget for it and how to get your kids involved. Plus, Vice President Vance says there's been progress in peace talks with Iran. Mediators say there's a new 60-day roadmap toward a final deal. The latest coming up next from ABC News. Sports, the Cubs take on the Mets in New York. The White Sox host the Guardians at home. Business, the markets are mixed. The Dow up 202 points, the NASDAQ down 300, and the S&P 500 down 22. AccuWeather says for the rest of today, partly sunny and nice, a high of 73. 68 right now, ABC News at 12 o'clock.
3: From ABC News, I'm Michelle Franzen. Talks appear to be progressing on a final peace deal between the U.S. and Iran following weekend meetings in Switzerland between the U.S., Iran, Pakistan, and Qatar. Vice President J.D. Vance among the delegates there. He says talks are shifting to more technical aspects, including Iran's nuclear program. At one point, Iran threatened to block the Strait of Hormuz again due to Israeli and Hezbollah fighting in Lebanon. ABC's Tom Sufi Burridge is in Switzerland with more.
4: J.D. Vance saying that the most exciting thing, in his words, has been the fact that the Iranians have agreed to allow UN nuclear inspectors back into the country. The vice president saying that is a first step in terms of ending Iran's nuclear program, but still clearly a lot of progress and hard work to be done.
3: After a close call between two aircraft at Boston's Logan International Airport, federal investigators are now looking into what led a Delta flight to abort its landing.
5: An air traffic controller appears to have put two planes on a potential collision course, the incident happening Saturday morning, and according to ATC audio, the controller cleared a Delta flight to land at one runway, and about a minute later, the controller cleared an American flight to take off on an intersecting runway.
3: ABC's Gio Benitez. Word today that legendary Grammy-winning record producer and music promoter Clive Davis has died.
6: In a 2013 interview, Davis talked about his greatest find, Whitney Houston.
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6: 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Clive Davis was inducted into the Rock and Roll Hall of Fame in 2000 in the non-performers category. Dave Packer, ABC News.
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1: It's 12:03 on Monday afternoon, June 22nd. Good afternoon. Thanks for joining us. I'm Rob Hart. 70 degrees right now at O'Hare under mostly sunny skies. Going up to 73 today, partly sunny and nice. Could see some strong thunderstorms later in this week. The details in the complete forecast from AccuWeather coming up in just a few minutes. The markets are mixed at this hour. Let's get the latest now on trading from Bloomberg and Denise Pellegrini.
10: Rob, we're seeing a sell-off in tech as shares of SpaceX tumbled more than 10%. The Dow is up 183 points, but the S&P is down 22, and the tech-heavy NASDAQ, it's now tumbling 303 points. That's worse by more than 1%. And are you planning on doing a lot of shopping on Amazon over the next 4 days? If so, you could be about to contribute to online spending jumping to a new record high. We'll be talking about that on the Noon Business Hour. Back over to you, Rob.
1: 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But first, investors are watching the latest developments in the U.S.-Iran talks, and we're also remembering Fed Chair Alan Greenspan, who died at the age of 100. Let's welcome in Andrew Bush, former Chief Markets Intelligence Officer at the Commodity Futures Trading Commission, economic futurist, AndrewBush.com, based in Charlotte, North Carolina. Andy, thank you for joining us today. And let's look back at the legacy of Fed Chair Alan Greenspan, who, over nearly 20 years as the chairman of the Federal Reserve, was one of the few Fed chairs to actually pull off a soft landing.
11: Yeah, the maestro, right? And I was trading currencies throughout most of his tenure at the Fed, and he did amazing things from when he was first appointed, I think in 1984, all the way until when he left in 2006. He did great work in the 80s and the 90s, getting through the collapse of the stock market in 87 and all of the problems that we had going on in the 1990s. But sadly, I think he'll be remembered also as someone who was asleep at the wheel when it came to regulations on the housing market. And that's really where I think his legacy is tainted, that he did not want to clamp down on lending in the sense of, you know, really looking at some of the practices that were going on between 2000 and 2006, which led to the global financial crisis.
1: And Greenspan was not an economist in a traditional sense. He came into the Fed having started his own business analysis company because he was data driven before that term was cool.
11: Yeah, and you know, he's just an interesting guy overall, and I believe for one of his signings in, he had Ayn Rand attend, so, you know, of Atlas Shrugged fame. So he's just an interesting guy. He was part of, I believe he worked on President Nixon's presidential campaign in 1968. I mean, he was a real political animal, being able to survive both Democrats and Republicans and constantly get reappointed. So he was just a master of negotiating that, but also a master of obfuscation. You could never tell what he was really thinking.
1: And that was one of his, he was very proud of that too. He was very proud of his ability to say something without saying anything. You mentioned though that the Greenspan legacy is tainted in part by allowing the conditions that set up the financial crisis to fester through the end of his tenure, because he was a firm believer that markets police themselves and they would not do things that would, that actors would not do things to harm themselves reputationally. And some of the conditions that led to the financial collapse in 2008 were kind of outside of that way of thinking.
11: Definitely. And I think that's the balance that needs to get struck when you're looking at regulation. I worked for a regulator, the CFTC, and in my role as Chief Market Intelligence Officer, we were looking at that time of dialing back some of the overburdensome regulations that came out of Sarbanes-Oxley. Now, Sarbanes-Oxley was a reaction to the global financial crisis. So the pendulum swings at different times, but under Greenspan, because he was in charge for so long and really had this laissez-faire attitude towards, you know, that the markets could police themselves and so on, it led to the formation of a massive bubble that developed and really should have been seen by, or it should have been noticed more and done something about under Greenspan. So this is interesting because in the scope of, you know, history, you get the pendulum to go back and forth. I think now we're swinging back where regulation is very light and is going to get dialed back, and we'll see where that leads us.
1: Andrew Bush, former Chief Markets Intelligence Officer at the Commodity Futures Trading Commission, economic futurist at andrewbush.com, based in Charlotte, North Carolina, looking back on the life and legacy of Alan Greenspan, the former Fed chair who died at the age of 100. Coming up, enjoy summer guilt-free with a dedicated fun budget. We'll talk about that next. 12:08, traffic and weather together on the 8s, and here is Trent Erickson.
12: We've got problems on the inbound Eisenhower in the form of a reported crash at 25th Avenue. It's heavy from North Avenue to 25th Avenue, and thank you to Gary calling the WBBM Mercedes-Benz of Hoffman Estates traffic tip line at 855-780-ROAD with the update. 42 in from I-90 for Manheim, 21 and 17 on your way back out to Manheim. It takes you 35 to get to I-90. No crashes, just slow from Laramie out to Austin. On the Kennedy inbound, you're about 27 minutes pace in from O'Hare and 16 from the Edens Junction. Back out of 17 to get to Montrose and 29 minutes out to the airport. Slow in from Cumberland to Foster. You got some spots from Diversey on into the Burn Interchange. Your delays go out to Belmont and then again from Lawrence to Cumberland. If you're on the 190 extension, kind of westbound delays heavy from River Road over to Manheim, but nothing eastbound leaving the terminals. And the Stevenson, 20 minutes in from the Tri-State, about the same back out. It's slowing from Cicero to Kedzie, out from Kedzie to Cicero, and then Route 83 to Cass. It's 30 out to 355. From the Metro Traffic Center, your next report at 12:18 on News Radio 105.9 WBBM.
1: Back you with the forecast for the rest of today. Partly sunny and nice, a high of 73. Then tonight, clear and comfortable, a low near 55. Right now, we have 70 at O'Hare, 71 at Midway, 64 at the lakefront. Markets are mixed. The Dow is up 164 points. The NASDAQ is down 1.25%, 341 points. The S&P 500 is down 29 points. It's 12:10.
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1: We often talk about budgeting and saving, but today we're giving you permission to spend and create a summer fun budget for a vacation, a concert, or even a backyard pool. And if you have kids, get them involved and make sure they have skin in the game, too. 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Welcome in Sherry Greco-Rikus, Regional Director, EP Wealth in Chicago, author of Maximize Your Return on Life. Sherry, thank you for joining us today on the program. And when it comes to setting a summer fun budget, today is June 22nd. Summer is here, Sherry. Is it too late to create that summer fun budget?
13: Thanks, Robin. It is, you know, the day after summer solstice, so we do have long days now in summer. It's not too late to start this year's fun budget, but I was thinking about this when I got the question. It's probably a good idea to set next year's as well, because planning can probably save you money. But let's talk about this year's budget. As you've heard, and I say this all the time, is we can all have anything we want, not everything. So we have to pick what's most important. And I think having this family summer budget is a great exercise to teach your kids in financial planning and using money for things that are important or things that they value. So the first step is, as parents, set the budget. Hopefully you're budgeting already, and set how much money you want to allocate for summer fun. And even talk to your kids. Maybe if you have X, they can contribute a little bit of maybe some money they're making with babysitting or doing other errands for neighbors or whatever money they're making. Let them contribute a little bit as well.
1: Now, it may be a little too late today to start the summer fun budget for a vacation or for a backyard pool or for some sort of big ticket item. But if you want to go to a baseball game, or if you want to go to, let's say, the Bristol Renaissance Fair, those are two modest goals that everyone can to which everyone can contribute starting right now.
13: Yeah, maybe like every 5 years we do, the family does the big thing, the pool, the big vacation, but every year they do more local. So, you know, one fun idea, I've actually did this with my kids years ago, is, you know, have a family meeting, say that we want to allocate a certain amount of money, and you can tell the kids how much that is for summer fun, and have them each do a little homework and almost present to the family what they want to use this money for. So you have the first family meeting with the budget, and then the second where the children come back, and maybe even you, you know, the spouses could come up with ideas as well. And then they discuss them and vote as a family. So if one of your ideas doesn't make it, put it on the back burner for the next year. But that could be a really fun exercise, because in life, you do budget for things and you have to make some tough decisions.
1: Now, you mentioned that allowing the kids to get in on the fun of setting that budget, or at least saving money. One, it sets good habits, but it's you talk about thinking, you know, bring in babysitting money or some money they make from a summer job. But what, how much involvement is there? I mean, could you do as much or as little as you want? What can you do to make this fun for the kids as well?
13: Yeah, I mean, you know, as much as little. But one thing, again, this will be your budget for next year. Believe it or not, my dad did this. We kind of monitored the electric bill. And as a family, we tried to reduce the electric bill. So there's the water bill, the electric bill, you know, the air conditioning, the lights. So maybe, you know, you start July 1st as a family and say, this is what our bills were, you know, from July 1st to July 1st of 2026. Let's see if we can reduce that and maybe allocate some of that money towards the summer fund budget, you know, after a year. But, you know, always having skin in the game, I think, makes you appreciate and using your money for something that's important is always a good thing. But as part of the family homework, there's also a lot of free events. There's so many things going on in the Chicagoland area. And sometimes I kick myself because I read about something that happened and I wish I would have known about it. Free concerts, free movies in the park. So, you know, maybe add a few free things as a family, maybe a game night, invite another family over, a potluck. You know, the choices are limitless, but it's all about having fun and being together. So you don't always have to spend a lot of money for it.
1: 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Thank you for joining us today on the Noon Business Hour. Coming up next, facing the challenges of looking for a job later in life. It's 12:15.
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1: 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And here's Trent Erickson.
12: The Eisenhower inbound, pretty heavy from North Avenue to 25th Avenue. It's 42 minutes coming in from I-90 and 22 from Mannheim. And that was a crash, a reported crash in that area. The outbound side from Laramie to Austin is slow. It's 18 minutes to get to Mannheim, 36 minutes out to I-90. On the Kennedy, you'll be on it for 28 minutes, coming in from O'Hare and 17 at the moment, coming in from the Edens Junction. It's slow from Cumberland to Foster, and then spots that go from Diversey into the Bird Interchange. An outbound side from downtown to Belmont is slow, and then Lawrence to Cumberland. It's 20 minutes to get to Montrose and 31 minutes out to the O'Hare area. Express lanes are still headed inbound for you, and they are going to save you about 2 minutes. They're slow from Fullerton. 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
1: Back to you with the forecast for the rest of today. Partly sunny and nice. High of 73 going down to 55 tonight. 70 right now at O'Hare. Markets are mixed. The Dow is up 178 points. The NASDAQ is down 292. S&P 500 down 20. It's 1220.
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1: Many older Americans say they feel overlooked in today's job market. So what can workers in their 50s and 60s do to stay competitive? Let's get insight from Jason Wachtel, Managing Partner, J.W. Michaels & Company. Jason, thank you for joining us today. And even though age discrimination is technically illegal, there is a lot of, let's just say, implied discrimination that takes place in the job market. And depending on who you talk to, some people say that can start showing up as a job seeker when you hit your late 40s. So what is an older job seeker to do in this environment?
24: Well, it's the hottest rage right now, as we all hear, is AI. And every company, regardless of industry that you're in, is going to be using AI. You might have positive views or negative views. The way, whether you're 20 years old or 50 years old, the way to get ahead of the curve and try to get job security is being familiar with AI, how to use AI, and helping the firm implement it with suggestions will really help your career grow no matter what age you are or how senior you are.
1: Now, this is a conversation this is set due for a much more in-depth conversation, but everybody has used AI at some time or another to play around with Gemini or the other AI models that exist. But what are some things that you can do on your own right now to make you more conversant in AI so you can answer that question when you're looking for a job?
24: Well, I'll give you a great example. My daughter just finished her freshman year at college, and we are using AI at J.W. Michaels. At 18 years old, she is leading calls with leaders of our company, helping them implement AI. So building words, building Claude language, how to get what you want, how to tweak what you want. And this is a 18-year-old kid as a freshman in college. So if you can able to learn how to use it, code it, no matter what age you are, you're going to be one of the most valuable people at your organization.
1: And then some other basic stuff is that, you know, first off is just update your resume, but also really use LinkedIn, because yep. the entire job seeking and job finding universe revolves around LinkedIn, even though you personally may find some of the content posted to LinkedIn to be rather eye rolling.
24: Yeah, so LinkedIn is huge. You know, you got to make sure your profile is fully listed. If your profile is 100% complete, you sort of move up on the algorithm of when people are searching for what they're looking for. So having a complete LinkedIn profile is super important. And then going back to your previous question, what else you can do? Take classes, try to learn other parts of the organization, be aggressive, learn other areas that you might not be involved with now, but the more you learn and the more you study and the more you do at your company, regardless of your age, the more invaluable you will become.
1: Jason Wachtel, Managing Partner, J.W. Michaels & Company in Chicago. Thank you for joining us today. Still ahead, preparing students for the financial side of college. And then at 12:49, investment ideas from our Monday Stock Picker. It's 12:23, business news from Bloomberg, and here's Denise Pellegrini.
10: Well, we're holding at mixed levels for stocks, with the Dow up 178, S&P 500 losing 22, NASDAQ tumbling 302. That's more than 1% lower. SpaceX among the shares getting hurt today in a sell-off that's lasting a few days for that new IPO. And Amazon Prime Days could boost online spending to a new record high for the period. We'll have more on that coming up on the Noon Business Hour. And now let's check in with Kurt Kimmel at agmarket.net and Normal for what's happening there. Kurt.
3: Well, good morning, Denise. A wet forecast and just routine demand has the grain complex a little soft today. However, they're beginning to see too much rain is starting to show a slowdown in wheat harvest, some disease pressure in corn and soybean crop. France continues to be hit with a hot, dry forecast. Corn futures 2 to 4 lower. Soybeans are mixed and the wheat market's down 4 to 6 cents a bushel. Kirk Kimmel, agmarket.net.
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1: 1228, traffic and weather together on the 8th, sponsored by the Griffin Museum of Science and Industry. And here's Trent Erickson.
12: Well, we're seeing delays out there on the Kennedy on your inbound side that take you from Cumberland to Foster and then heavy from Fullerton to the Jane Byrne Interchange. It's 29 minutes in from O'Hare, 18 from the Edens Junction, up on from Madison to Belmont, tight, and then you're tightening up again from Lawrence to Cumberland. 18 to get to Montrose, 29 minutes out to O'Hare. The 190 extension slow going from Bessie Coleman east over to the Tri-State. Westbound side has heavy spots from River Road to the O'Hare terminals. On the Eisenhower inbound, 44 minutes from I-90 to downtown, and 23 brings you in from Mannheim. It's heavy from North Avenue to 25th Avenue. And then you're heavy passing Cicero and near the Jane Byrne Interchange again. It's 18 on your way back out to Mannheim. About 36 takes you out to I-90, so Cicero to Austin. On the Stevenson, 21 minutes in from the Tri-State, 19 on your way back out. It takes you about 30 to get out to 355. Dan Ryan will cost you 17 minutes coming in from 95th and heavy from the Stevenson. Slow going outbound to 18th Street and 15 down to 95th Street. Your next report at 12:38 on News Radio 105.9 WBBM.
1: AccuWeather the forecast for the rest of today. Partly sunny and nice, a high of 73. Tonight, clear and comfortable, a low near 55. And then tomorrow, remaining a bit cool, but nice for late June with sunshine and some clouds and a high of 74. We have a beach hazard statement through late tonight for high wave action and dangerous currents on Lake Michigan. 70 at O'Hare, 71 at Midway, 64 at the lakefront and in Lake Forest. Mostly sunny, 68 degrees at 12:30.
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1: Good afternoon. I'm Rob Hart. These are the top stories on News Radio WBBM. A weekend of shootings in Chicago prompts comment from the White House. Long-serving chair of the Federal Reserve, Alan Greenspan, has died. As teens prepare for their freshman year of college, it's important for them to have a financial plan. It's Stock Picker Monday. We'll get investing suggestions from a Wall Street pro. Business, the markets are mixed. The Dow is up 165 points. The NASDAQ is down 305. The S&P 500 is down 23. 70 degrees right now in Chicago under mostly sunny skies. It's 12:31, topping our news at the half hour. President Trump is weighing in on the violent Juneteenth weekend in Chicago. Preliminary reports show more than 30 people were shot in a series of incidents, with at least six of them dying from their injuries. The president posting on his Truth Social account that he could make Chicago a safe city if only Governor Pritzker called him to get help from the National Guard. Alan Greenspan, the head of the Federal Reserve for nearly two decades, has died at the age of 100.
15: Appointed by Ronald Reagan, Alan Greenspan knew the global economy was changing, as he once told Congress.
16: It's becoming increasingly conceptual and less physical, more services and less physical goods.
15: Greenspan oversaw a period of unprecedented prosperity through the 1990s, but his policies were later blamed for contributing to the housing crisis and global recession of 2008. Brian Clark, ABC News.
1: Hey, it's 12:32 as the Noon Business Hour continues, sponsored by FinishingChicago.com. Markets are mixed at this hour. Joining us to break down today's market activity is Jim Welsh, macro strategist and portfolio manager, MacroTides.com, based in San Diego. Jim, thank you for joining us today. And it seems like tech ran out of gas by the time the afternoon rolled around.
17: Yeah, I think the incentive here, Rob, is, you know, to sell some of the gainers. And part of, I think, what's driving that impulse today is Treasury yields have ticked up noticeably from their lows of last week. So I think that just was the driving incentive. Lighten up on tech, rotate into economically sensitive sectors, and that's why we're seeing the action, mixed action today.
1: And then when it comes to some of the sell-off, and you hinted at this, we had a pretty nice run last week. So is this just a case of a lot of investors going to the window and cashing in?
17: A little bit. The market had advanced in anticipation of a peace deal, and so far it is holding. We've seen lower oil prices. Which to me, Rob, we saw Treasury yields come down as oil prices weren't unwinding. Well, now they're still unwinding, and yet we've seen Treasury yields tick up. And I think, again, the messaging from the Federal Reserve, the dot plot that was issued and released last week, conveyed a much more hawkish tone that the Fed is really and will seriously consider increasing the funds rate between now and year end. So you've got a lot of mixed things going on, which is why I think we're seeing kind of a mumbled reaction today.
1: And then one of the conversation stocks, of course, is SpaceX, and that has been the case since the IPO a couple of weeks ago. Water cooler conversation about Elon Musk becoming a trillionaire on paper because of the SpaceX IPO. But the stock has been trending downward the last couple of days, and that usually is the typical path for a high-flying IPO.
17: You're 100% right, Rob. A lot of people wanted in. So as soon as the stock started trading, we saw a big jump in its price. And so much trading today is driven by momentum. If something's going up, I want to get in. And option trading is a huge component of that. And so you have people just playing swings, aggressively. And, SpaceX has a wonderful long-term story. But I always use the reference of RCA, which had a great story in the 20s, rallied from like 15 to over 500, only to drop back to $15 in the early 1930s. I think, again, SpaceX has an unbelievable future that we can get excited about, but it's an enormous amount of money will have to be spent to realize that. And, I think that's some of the, what's driving, if you will, hey, the momentum died, get me out.
1: And 100 years ago, RCA was the tech darling of its day. And not only did it make radios, it had its own radio network, it owned NBC. And SpaceX is a similar diversified story because it does have the space component to it. And it can be a data center company. It can be an internet company if you want it to be. It could potentially be an AI company. And it's also a social media company as well,
17: which is why you saw so much hype around it. You had all these things going. RCA, in fact, realized the hopes and dreams that people had in the 1920s, where not only they got radio stations, but you're going to be able to see pictures of people when they're talking and everything else. All that was realized, Rob, but yet the price of RCA stock got disconnected from reality. And when it took a lot longer than people expected for that reality to be realized, the stock got crushed. I mean, obviously, the depression has a big role in that. But I think this is similar to other stories we've seen in the past of companies that have great promise. They actually realize the promise, but their stock gets so far out ahead of itself. There's too much speculation. And then, reality comes in and the stock gets hammered. I think the same thing's going to apply to SpaceX, and we're kind of seeing the hints of it in the last couple of weeks,
1: Jim Welsh, macro strategist and portfolio manager, MacroTides.com, based in San Diego. Jim, thank you for joining us today, and also thank you for helping us take the bark off of David Sarnoff many decades later. Thank you very much for joining us today on the Noon Business Hour. It's 12:36.
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1: Get down to 8094. The Seville Lakeshore Drive slow going through Grant Park either direction and approaching Chicago Avenue. And the Tri-State southbound, you're slow from Cermak down to Ogden, then heavy from 95th to Cicero through the Work Zone area, and then throw slow spots from I-80 over to Lincoln Oasis. Your next traffic report at 1248 on News Radio 105.9 WBBM.
2: AccuWeather forecast for the rest of today. Partly sunny and nice, a high of 73. Clear and comfortable tonight, a low near 55, going up to 74 tomorrow. 70 at O'Hare, 71 at Midway, 64 at the lakefront. Glenview, sunny and 70 degrees. Markets are mixed. The Dow is up 139 points. NASDAQ down 320 or 1.25%. The S&P 500 is down 27. It's 1240.
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2: 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Ed, thank you for joining us today. And as a college freshman, there is nothing like the sense of unencumbered freedom for the first time. You really can come and go as you please as an 18-year-old, but you also have to learn how to handle the consequences of coming and going as you please on your own, and that includes the financial consequences as well.
4: Rob, for the first time in these young children's life, or these young people's lives, this is the first time they're fully independent. And again, as you had outlined, it's the financial independence as well. And so how have you gotten your children up to this point in terms of, you know, their spending habits? Are they frugal? Do they have a spending plan? Will really have an impact on them, not only today, but well into the future. But getting them to be financially savvy very early on in their college career is critically important.
2: And then what are some of the items that you need to have on your checklist for your college freshman before you drop he or she off at the dorm?
4: Well, the biggest thing is the conversation, Rob. Parents should have a conversation of what's expected of their children. Does mom and dad just give them a credit card and they can kind of do whatever they want? Or is the child under a spending plan because they're working all summer long for that? And that's the key element. The first key element is the conversation of expectations. You don't want to be frustrated as a parent going into the freshman year and getting into the second semester freshman year where all of a sudden bills are piling up because the child is really enjoying that freedom and going out to dinner a lot and doing other things that wasn't expected out of the beginning.
2: And then when we talk about setting up that checking or savings account, the other thing that comes with it is learning some basic banking skills. And those skills are different today compared to the way things were when we were in school.
4: Well, I don't know a person under the age of 30 who's ever balanced a checkbook, right? So less having cash on hand. So these basic building blocks, having your student apply for a credit card, a low balance credit card, is a good idea to build credit, right? Building a credit score, but it's not used willy-nilly where all of a sudden you're coming out of school on graduation and you're owing $3,000 or $4,000 at a very high interest rate. So again, it's these small block and tackling things. And going back to banking, Rob, we are much bigger fans of using a credit card rather than a debit card for payments because of the way and the protections in case that card is being misused.
2: Speaking of credit cards, when I was on campus in the 90s, this was so prevalent, there was actual federal action taken to address it. And that was the credit card companies had the marketing tents where if you signed up for the card, you got a free T-shirt. I never did that. A lot of people did and saw that as free money and then found themselves in serious debt later on as a result of it. So, yes, use a credit card because you do have a fraud recourse, but you got to teach your 18-year-old how to use that credit card responsibly.
4: It's an excellent point, Rob, because that could be the most expensive T-shirt that individual

0: individual will ever buy in their life, given all the interest potentially accruing on those balances. But that's exactly it. Having the discipline, right, with that low credit, you know, the low credit limit is very, very important. And parents can help their children. So prepare your children today before getting on campus. Don't wait on campus for the enticement of free T-shirts or other tchotchkes or things like that. Get that conversation now, and then expectations. And again, that's the clear communication between the parent and the incoming college student is what are the expectations in terms of staying on a spending plan, not a budget, but a spending plan, and being frugal throughout your college experience.
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9: The weather is so unpredictable. One day, thunderstorms. The next day, sunshine. It's 90 degrees. It's 60 degrees. 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
2: Traffic and weather together, and here's Trent Erickson.
3: Delays on the inbound side of the Kennedy. It's going to take you pretty much from Cumberland to Foster, and then heavy spots from Diversey to the Jane Byrne Interchange. 32 minutes coming in from O'Hare now, and looking like 19 minutes from the Edens Junction. Back out about the same time-wise, and slow through downtown to Belmont, and then Lawrence to Sayre from there. The 190 extension getting busy on the eastbound side from Bessie Coleman over to the Tri-State, and westbound hits the brakes from the River Road over to Mannheim. Eisenhower Midday Works got you heavy in spots from North Avenue to Independence. It's 47 in from I-90 and 26 for Mannheim. Upbound delays take you from Costner to Austin. It's 19 minutes to get to Mannheim. It'll take you 37 minutes out to I-90. Stevenson in, slow from Cicero to Kedzie, out from Damon to Cicero. On the brakes on the Dan Ryan in from the Stevenson, pretty heavy. It's 16 minutes in from 95th Street and 15 on your way back out, slow to 18th. And then around Garfield, you slow once again, passing Garfield. And the Bishop Ford roadwork delays outbound from 130th down to the Steel Bridge, slow in spots at 17 off the Dan Ryan to 80-94. Your next report at 12:58 on News Radio 105.9 WBBM.
4: Back to the forecast for the rest of today. Partly sunny and nice, a high of 73. Tonight, clear and comfortable, a low near 55, going up to 74 tomorrow. Right now, we have 70 at O'Hare, 71 at Midway, 64 at the lakefront. Markets are mixed. The Dow is up 148 points. NASDAQ is down 1%, 295. S&P 500 is down 23. It's 12:50.
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4: It's Stock Picker Monday. Joining us on the Village of Bedford Park business line, reminding you to bring your business home, is Matt Shapiro, President, MWS Capital in Chicago. Matt, thank you for joining us today on the Noon Business Hour. Two selections, and once again, and this has been a theme of the data center revolution, is that it's not just tech that's getting kissed by this particular trend. It's all the businesses that help build the data centers.
6: Right. And so that's the first one, which is the most basic kind of thing, which is the rocks, the aggregate that are critical, of course, to making all the foundations for the data centers, the roads, the highways, notwithstanding all that stuff. So Vulcan Materials, which is the largest company in the United States involved in the aggregate business, meaning they own quarries that have all the rocks that can be shipped to make all the concrete, to make all the foundations for the data centers, to make highways and everything. And they are, the quarries are located in the most ideal areas, really, being Texas, California, Virginia, kind of the southern rim of the United States. So really, kind of capitalizing on, you know, the incredible spend that's going on. And just remember, rocks in the ground don't depreciate, and they're able to raise prices every year along the pace or even more of inflation. So it's kind of a built-in inflation protector as well.
4: And then your next selection, of course, this is the water cooler IPO that everybody was talking about it. And what do you like about SpaceX?
6: Well, thank you. And, you know, it gives us a chance to weigh in a little bit on it, which is, you know, SpaceX is really the railroad to space. So there is no other comparable investment at this scale that you can make, you know, a more than $1 trillion company that's going to be in the indexes, that does what it does, which is, you know, obviously the best launch company, all the future prospects and everything like that, the dominant Starlink, the compute that they built out with Musk's thing, which is an incredible demand right now. So it is, of course, eye-watering valuations. That's something you're going to have to contend with. You see the stock down today. Certainly, insiders will be selling over the next few months. So, you know, there's no real estimate of where this is going to land. But, you know, definitely a stock you should be thinking about accumulating for the long term.
2: Matt Shapiro, President, MWS Capital in Chicago. Thank you for joining us today on the Noon Business Hour. His selections this week, Vulcan Materials, VMC. They will help you live long and prosper. And SpaceX, SPCX. It's 12:53. Let's check business news from Bloomberg. And here's Denise Pellegrini.
7: Well, SpaceX is being observed very, very closely right now. It's down about 10% right now. It fell the past two sessions, but it had a big, big day the first day when that stock IPO'd. And there's still a lot of excitement about it. And tech actually is getting a lot of attention right now. We were talking about how tech shares were lower earlier. Well, right now the NASDAQ is way off those session lows. We're not positive yet, but the Dow is up 130. S&P down only by 22. And the NASDAQ, which was down hundreds of points earlier, right now it's only down about 75, so we'll see where we end up. And shoppers are feeling the sting of higher gas prices, and they are expected to flood Amazon's 12th annual Prime Day sale that begins tomorrow. Adobe is forecasting, Rob, U.S. consumers will spend more than $26 billion online at Amazon and other retailers during the four-day sale, up 9% from last summer's sale. With business at 23 and 53, and in the Noon Business Hour, live from Bloomberg Newsroom, Denise Pellegrini, News Radio 105.9 WBBM.
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2: 12:58, traffic and weather together on the 8s, and here's Trent Erickson.
3: All right, we've got delays if you're traveling on the Kennedy on the inbound side from Cumberland to Foster, and then to Versey on into downtown. It's 32 minutes in from O'Hare, 19 from the Edens Junction. On your way out, it's slow through downtown to Belmont and then Lawrence to Sayre. It's 19 to get to Montrose. How about 30 minutes out to the airport? And the express lane's still headed inbound for you from Versey. They're slow and 3 minutes faster than the local lanes are. And the Eisenhower's at 47 in from I-90 and 37 on your way back out. Your next report at 1. 1108, My News Radio 105.9 WBBM.
4: Back with the forecast for the rest of today. Partly sunny and nice, a high of 73. 70 right now at O'Hare under mostly sunny skies. 71 at Midway, 64 at the lakefront at 1259.
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4: Thanks for joining us for the Noon Business Hour. 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Coming up in the next half hour.
18: This is Terry Keschner. There's a united push to create another avenue to prevent violence in Chicago.
4: The ribbon is cut on a long-time project in Logan Square, plus Iran and the U.S. signal that talks are advancing. The latest coming up next from ABC News. Sports, the Cubs take on the Mets in New York. The White Sox host the Guardians. Business, the markets are mixed. The Dow is up 161 points. The NASDAQ is down 288. The S&P 500 is down 24. 70 degrees right now at O'Hare, mostly sunny. 71 at Midway. ABC News is next. It's 1 o'clock.
19: From ABC News, I'm Michelle Franzen. A federal judge has tossed out the Justice Department's subpoenas to Minnesota Governor Tim Walz and other state officials in connection with the Trump administration's immigration operations in the state. Here's ABC's Alex Mallon.
20: A federal judge on Monday tossed out multiple Justice Department subpoenas that were issued back in January to Minnesota Governor Tim Walz and other officials tied to a federal investigation regarding the state's cooperation with immigration enforcement. Patrick Schiltz, the chief judge of the Minnesota Federal District Court, found that the subpoenas were part of a campaign to retaliate and pressure state officials who resisted cooperating with immigration and customs enforcement officers. The federal probe was announced against the backdrop of the Trump administration's aggressive surge in Minnesota that drew widespread protests and led to the deaths of two American citizens. Alex Mallon, ABC News, Washington.
19: Talks continued in Switzerland to finalize a permanent peace deal between the U.S. and Iran. Vice President J.D. Vance among the delegates on the first round, along with mediators from Qatar and Pakistan. ABC's Karen Travers says both have agreed to a 60-day roadmap and talks now shift to nuclear issues and sanctions.
21: Vice President Vance announced in Switzerland earlier Monday that Iran agreed to let international nuclear inspectors into the country. Now President Trump is weighing in, writing on social media that Iran will have to, quote, agree to have major weapons inspections in order to ensure nuclear honesty long into the future. Inspections were included in the nuclear agreement reached with Iran during the Obama administration in 2015. President Trump pulled the U.S. out of that during his first term, and Iran then began limiting inspections. Karen Travers, ABC News, the White House.
19: Health officials in the Democratic Republic of Congo say they have confirmed now more than 1,000 cases of Ebola, and they've confirmed 254 deaths. There are still 365 patients in the hospital or in isolation. 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
4: It's 1:03 on Monday afternoon, June 22nd. Good afternoon. Thanks for joining us. I'm Rob Hart. 71 degrees right now at O'Hare under partly sunny skies. Going up to 73, partly sunny and nice today. We do have a beach hazard statement through late tonight for high wave action and dangerous currents on Lake Michigan. Could see some strong thunderstorms on Wednesday. The details in the 5-day forecast from AccuWeather coming up at 1:00.
2: 10:15. We also have police activity on I-80. Tell you about that in traffic coming up in 5 minutes. Our top local story on News Radio WBBM. After another violent weekend in Chicago, there was a big crowd at City Hall today advocating for a Department of Gun Violence Prevention. The story from WBBM's Terry Keschner.
0: Somebody say fun peace. Now!
18: About 24 community leaders and politicians gathered on the third floor of City Hall saying Chicago needs a new tool to stop the killing. Reverend Sierra Bates Chamberlain is executive director of Live Free Illinois.
0: We have long believed that reducing gun violence cannot be dependent upon who occupies City Hall or what administration is in office. It must be embedded into the fabric of how this city operates.
18: Advocates want $100 million for a Chicago Department of Gun Violence Prevention and want the office to be created this fall. Beth Brown is pastor at Lincoln Park Presbyterian Church. She says the department would make life much easier for Chicago police.
1: I believe they will be a willing partner in this.
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2: A Northwest Side neighborhood gets an extreme makeover. Logan Square residents might notice some new improvements to Milwaukee Avenue following the completion of a major redesign and streetscape project.
24: Local elected officials joined Logan Square community members for a ribbon-cutting celebration of a new public space at Milwaukee Avenue. 35th Ward Alderman Anthony Casada says the project transforms Milwaukee Avenue from Belmont Avenue to Logan Square.
25: This project created nearly an acre of accessible public space, including La Placita, right on former Kedzie Avenue, a Latin American-inspired plaza, and the Milwaukee Avenue Promenade. It has improved safety for pedestrians, cyclists, and motorists.
24: Construction of the redesign started in the spring of 2024. Chicago Department of Transportation Commissioner William Cheeks thanked residents and businesses for their patience throughout the construction process.
26: Our responsibility is not just to maintain infrastructure, but build infrastructure that lasts. The improvements completed here will serve residents, businesses, and visitors for decades to come.
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2: A screw-up at the pump meant costly repairs for 24 village trucks in far northwest suburban Lake in the Hills.
27: A supplier pumped fuel into the wrong tank at the Public Works Department in November, according to Director Ryan McDillon. Minutes from a Lake in the Hills board meeting in February show trustees approved more than $320,000 for unexpected repairs to 24 trucks that had used the contaminated fuel, causing problems. As first reported by Lake and McHenry County Scanner, the village notified the vendor, Avalon Petroleum, and began draining and replacing the fuel, which avoided a catastrophic failure in its fleet of snowplows. The news site reports the supplier and its insurance company have agreed to reimburse the village for the damage. Nancy Hardy, News Radio 105.9 WBBM.
2: The Evanston-Skokie District 65 School Board is preparing to make another change in leadership.
28: District 65 Superintendent Angel Turner's leaving the Evanston-Skokie School District after the board approves a mutual separation agreement at its meeting tonight. Her departure marks the fourth cabinet-level exit from the district this year. Turner first joined the district in 2021 and became superintendent in 2024 after serving in several leadership roles. During her tenure, she led efforts to improve the district's finances and helped scale back plans for the new Foster Elementary School to keep the project on budget. Her final day is set for June 30th. Rachel Pearson, News Radio, 105.9 WBBM.
2: Illinois State Police stepping up DUI patrols in the Chicago area starting next month ahead of the 4th of July holiday. The Alcohol Countermeasure Enforcement Patrols will be taking place in Cook, DuPage, Kane, and Will counties. The project is being funded through the Illinois Department of Transportation. State police say alcohol and drug impairment are estimated to be a factor in more than 47% of fatal crashes in Illinois. It's 1:08. Traffic and weather together on the 8th. Good afternoon, Neil Fiorito.
29: Hi, good afternoon, Rob. We'll start in the southwest suburbs. We had some delays along I-80 on the westbound side, right around US 30. Some police activity. It looks like it's gone now. You're moving a lot better through that area. To the north along the Edens Expressway, no troubles, no delays on either side. Kennedy Expressway coming inbound. 35 minutes, heavy before Cumberland to Nagel, and in spots from the Windrush Mural to the Jane Byrne Interchange. And you're looking at about 40 to drive outbound. On the Eisenhower, midday roadwork slowing you down inbound in spots from North Avenue to Independence. 47 to drive in from I-90, 25 in for Mannheim. Outbound heavy traffic to Sacramento in spots to Cicero Avenue. Looks like midday roadwork on both sides of 290. Heading out on the Eisenhower, 28 to Mannheim, 46 to the Jane Addams Stowway. If you're driving on the Stevenson outbound, just some brake lights from Damon to Cicero, 22 to the Tri-State, 30 out to the Veterans Tollway, about 30 minutes in as well. Southside Expressways to Dan Ryan's about 16 either way. No delays on I-57, but a backup to the work zone on the Bishop Ford Freeway outbound in spots from 130th Street to the Steel Bridge. On DuSable Lakeshore Drive, some backups near Chicago Avenue and its spots through Graham Park. On the Illinois Tollways, you have some roadwork delays on either side of the Tri-State. Northbound past 57 to 127th. Southbound delays Cermak to Ogden, and then again in that work zone from 95th to Cicero Avenue. Slow spots from I-80 to the Lincoln Oasis. In northwest Indiana, some backups on 80-94 in spots either way. Otherwise, you're looking okay. From the Metro Traffic Center, next report, 118, News Radio 105.9, WBBM.
2: Accu with the forecast for the rest of today, partly sunny and nice, a high of 73. Tonight, clear and comfortable, a low near 55. Tomorrow, remaining a bit cool, but nice for late June with sunshine and some clouds, a high of 74. We have a beach hazard statement through late tonight for high wave action and dangerous currents on Lake Michigan. Right now, in Chicago, we have 71 at O'Hare and Midway under partly sunny skies. At the lakefront in Waukegan, mostly sunny, 69. Glenview, mostly sunny, 69. Markets are mixed. The Dow up 147 points. NASDAQ down 280 or 1%. And the S&P 500 is down 22 points. It's 110.
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2: It's 111. Today marks the first day on the job for new appointees to the Illinois Prisoner Review Board.
11: The panel underwent major changes in 2024, including the resignation of the board's chair after members granted early release to Crosetti Brand, a man with a lengthy criminal history. After that release, he was convicted of killing 11-year-old Jaden Perkins, who had tried defending his pregnant mother from Brand. This week, the 13-member board welcomes four new members, all appointed by Governor Pritzker and confirmed during sometimes contentious hearings in Springfield last month. The four were pressed on their resumes, including one fired from the National Network to End Domestic Violence after only a year on the job, and their willingness to deny early release depending on severity of crimes. Two appointees, a former Bloomington police detective and a church pastor, were confirmed without issue. IPRB members make nearly $150,000 a year. Andy Day, News Radio, 105.9 WBBM.
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3: If things go as planned, Greenwood, Indiana will be home to the state's first Bucky's location. The Texas-based travel center chain is currently seeking to get 80 acres near Worthville Road and I-65 rezoned for industrial and commercial use. That would clear the way for development, including a 74,000 square foot travel center that would feature Bucky's signature merchandise, food options, as well as 120 gas pumps and EV charging stations. Greenwood is located about 15 miles south of Indianapolis. 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
2: The five-day forecast from AccuWeather is next. 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
2: 1:15, the five-day forecast from AccuWeather, sponsored by Four Seasons Heating, Air Conditioning, Plumbing, Sewer, and Electric. And here's meteorologist Brian Thompson.
17: Well, Rob, we'll continue to have some sunshine at times through the rest of this afternoon. Overall, pretty nice as the humidity is pretty low. I'm high around 73 this afternoon. It's going to be a clear, comfortable night tonight, low 55. Another nice day tomorrow with sunshine and some clouds, high 74. But into Wednesday, clouds up. We'll have a couple of showers and even a heavier thunderstorm in the afternoon. Could be gusty winds and small hail with any downpour. High temperature Wednesday about 79. Partly sunny Thursday, perhaps an afternoon shower or two with a high of 78. And then some breaks of sunshine. Looks largely dry on Friday with a high of 77 degrees. Right now we're at 71 at O'Hare and at Midway. It is currently 70 in Glenview. It's 64 at the lakefront. We're going up to 73 this afternoon. I'm AccuWeather meteorologist Brian Thompson.
2: WBBM News Time, 1:16. It's time for sports, and from the Toyota on Eden Sports Desk, history made at the World Cup, where Lionel Messi's goal against Austria set a new record for the most career World Cup goals. Messi connected on his 17th career World Cup goal to give Argentina a 1-0 lead over Austria. With the basketball leadership of the Bulls preparing for tomorrow's NBA draft, the business side is making sure you're able to be able to hear the broadcast for the foreseeable future without changing the presets on your car radio. The Bulls and 104.3 The Score are extending their partnership for the next couple of seasons with Chuck Swirsky and Bill Weddington along for the ride in crystal clear FM stereo. The Score also has Cubs games, of course. Pat Hughes and Ron Coomer, they have the mic for the Cubs and Mets this evening, starting morning at 6:10 in Queens. Shota Imanaga on the bump for the Cubs. The White Sox are back home, and their catcher is back with them. Kyle Teal is off the injured list. He hasn't played since straining a hamstring in the World Baseball Classic, then spraining a knee ligament during rehab work in Charlotte next month. But he'll likely make his first start of the year tonight against Cleveland. Anthony Kay gets the ball for the Sox, with Teal up. Catcher Edgar Caro is headed back to Charlotte to get his slumping back in bat in order. College baseball, Oklahoma and North Carolina play in Omaha, Nebraska tonight. The winner takes the College World Series title. Bears rookies report the training camp on July 25th. Veterans show up on Tuesday, July 28th. That likely means first camp practice is Wednesday, the 29th. August will have two joint practices, both on the road, one with the Bengals on August 20th and one with the Titans 1 week later. That's sports at 16 and 46 past each hour or whenever news breaks. 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And here's Neil Fiorito.
29: We now have some heavy delays starting up on the Dan Ryan inbound from 35th to Cermak. A stalled white Mercedes in the right lane. Thank you for the calls. The WBBM Mercedes-Benz of Huffman Estates traffic tip line. How about that? 855-780 Road. So we're 22 in from the merge into downtown, up on just a 17-minute trip. Along the Edens, no worries on either side. Kennedy Expressway out, now 24 to Montrose, about 40 out to O'Hare. Coming inbound 35 minutes from the airport, 18 off the junction. Hop in the express lanes to save about 3 minutes. Some moving road work slowing you down. If you're driving on the Eisenhower outbound from Sacramento to Cicero, you're stuck in some traffic, about 28 to Mannheim, 46 to the Jane Addams, and 47 to drive in. Stevenson outbound 17 to Cicero Avenue, that's the Midway Airport exit. 26 will get you to the Tri-State, 34 to the Veterans Tollway, 31 in. 57, you're doing okay. Bishop Ford getting heavy on the way out to the work zone before 130th Street to Dalton Avenue. 23 minutes to drive out to 8094. Backups on the drive on both sides through Grand Park and near the stoplight at Chicago Avenue. Nothing major on your tollways in Northwest Indiana. Some delays on both sides of 8094 and brake lights on 94 eastbound, passing State Road 49 to before US 421 in Michigan City through the long-term work zone. The left lane blocked. 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
2: AccuWeather forecast for the rest of today. Partly sunny and nice, a high of 73. Tonight clear and comfortable, a low near 55. And then tomorrow remaining a bit cool, but nice for late June with sunshine and some clouds, a high of 74. A beach hazard statement through late tonight for high wave action and dangerous currents on Lake Michigan. We have 71 at O'Hare and Midway, partly sunny, 64. At the lakefront, 75 in Plainfield. Markets are mixed. The Dow is up 170 points. NASDAQ down 260. And the S&P 500 down 17. It's 120. And our top story this hour, in what's becoming all too familiar, another part of Illinois cleaning up after a tornado damaged homes, knocked down trees, and took out power last night. We'll have much more on this story coming up at 1:31 on the tornadoes to hit downstate Illinois. The Ford City Mall closing for good today after a court order was issued over safety concerns.
0: The longtime retail destination, including its last remaining store, JCPenney, will shut down as city officials cite safety concerns and building maintenance issues. Alderman Derek Curtis says he hopes Ford City Mall, which opened in 1965, can be transformed into a more than $200 million redevelopment that would bring jobs, green space, and new life to the site on the southwest side. Roger Plummer, News Radio. 105.9 WBBM.
2: A longtime West Suburban politician is retiring.
1: Linda Holmes has served in the Illinois State Senate representing Aurora for 20 years. She was planning on running for re-election, but Capital News Illinois says she's going to file paperwork to have her name taken off the ballot. Holmes has had MS for nearly 40 years. She says this spring session really took a toll on her health. Holmes says she has a preferred candidate to replace her, but she's not yet naming him or her. Holmes served as Assistant Majority Leader in the Senate. Cisco Cotto, News Radio 105.9 WBBM.
2: The world's first Dairy Queen is being revived as a historic landmark on Route 66 by the Joliet Area Historical Museum. The Dairy Queen opened at 501 North Chicago Street in downtown Joliet 86 years ago. It's now joining the museum's Route 66 collection. The original store eventually left that location, after which it housed a church and a number of businesses. The plan calls for the facade of the building to be restored to its 1940s appearance, and the interior will become a museum that celebrates Dairy Queen's first location. It's 1:22. The markets are mixed. The details in business news from Bloomberg coming up in 60 seconds.
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2: It's 1:23, business news, sponsored by the Village of Edford Park. Markets are mixed. The Dow is up 199 points. NASDAQ down 263. The S&P 500 down 18. Now from Bloomberg, here's Denise Pellegrini.
4: Rob, stocks are under pressure. SpaceX shares are down sharply. That's putting a bit of a damper on tech overall. The number of student loan borrowers in default soaring to a record of more than 9 million in April. That's after the government ended a four-year pause on collections. The Education Department, meantime, temporarily lowering interest rates further for some borrowers who sign up for auto pay. And we could see another online spending record during Prime Days starting tomorrow, as shoppers feeling the sting of higher gas prices snatch up deals on back-to-school clothes, household goods, and other things on Amazon.com. Adobe is forecasting U.S. consumers will spend $26.3 billion online at Amazon and other retailers during the four-day sale. That's up 9% from last year's July event. Almost 60% of Amazon Prime Day shoppers will also browse Walmart. 35% will check out Target, according to a consumer survey. If you're wondering, the Amazon discounts, well, they're expected to be just about in line with the deals we saw last year. With business at 23 and 53, from the Bloomberg Newsroom, Denise Pellegrini, News Radio 105.9 WBBM.
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2: 128, traffic and weather together on the 8s, and here is Neil Fiorito.
29: The Eisenhower Expressway getting word inbound of a crash right around Harlem Avenue. Traffic is really jamming up from 17th. About 52 to drive in for I-90, a 30-minute ride in for Mannheim. On the outbound side of the Eisenhower, heavy traffic between Western and Harlem Avenue. 27 will get you to Mannheim, 45 to drive out to the Jane Addams Tollway. North suburbs, a good cruise on the Edens on both sides. Travel time on the Kennedy Inn, 37, 18 off the junction. You save about 4 in the express lanes. Going out to O'Hare along the Kennedy, 42 minutes. Delays on both sides of I-190, the O'Hare extension busy today, heading to and from the O'Hare terminals. Stevenson going out about 34 to the Veterans Tollway, you're 31 in. Stall cleared on the Dan Ryan coming inbound at Cermak. Still some heavy traffic though from 35th Street, 23 minutes inbound. Next report, 138. 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
2: AccuWeather forecast for the rest of today. Partly sunny and nice, a high of 73. We have 71 right now at O'Hare and Midway, 64 at the lakefront. Headlines in 40 seconds. It's 120.
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2: It's 1:30. Good afternoon. I'm Rob Hart. 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
8: This is Nancy Hardy. Another tornado hits Illinois, this time a deadly one in far southern Jefferson County.
29: This is Rachel Pearson. A death investigation in Elgin after a body is found in the Fox River.
2: In the wake of a deadly Father's Day weekend, there's a new push to reduce street violence in Chicago. The longtime head of the Federal Reserve, who helmed the central bank through both prosperous and perilous times in the 80s, 90s, and 2000s, has died. Business, the markets are mixed. The Dow is up 198 points. The NASDAQ is down 1% or 269 points. The S&P 500 is down 18 points. It's 1:31, topping our news at the half hour. Parts of downstate Illinois are cleaning up after another round of tornadoes that left two people dead. The details from WBBM's Nancy Hardy.
8: The Jefferson County Sheriff's Office says three homes were destroyed in the tornado that hit at around 5 p.m. Two of those were where the deaths occurred. People killed inside mobile homes in the rural county. Sheriff Jeff Bulliard Sr. says five people were taken to the hospital with non-life-threatening injuries, and at least three roads were blocked by downed trees. AccuWeather says there have been a record 164 preliminary reports of tornadoes in Illinois so far this year. Nancy Hardy, News Radio 105.9 WBBM.
2: Multiple authorities are working to identify a female whose body was found in the water in the suburbs over the weekend.
29: The female was found dead in the Fox River just north of the Kimball Street Bridge in Elgin. Her name and age haven't been released. The Elgin Fire Department and Kane County Coroner's Office recovered the body from the water just before 4 p.m. Police say an investigation is now underway to determine the exact cause and manner of death. Rachel Pearson, News Radio, 105.9 WBBM.
2: After at least six people were killed in weekend shootings across Chicago, anti-violence advocates gathered today to call for a Department of Gun Violence Prevention. Chicago Deputy Mayor for Community Safety, Emmanuel Andre, was among two dozen politicians and community members who appeared at a news conference in City Hall.
9: What this does is create a stabilized department long term that is not just responding to the winds of today as we battle with sustained issues that we've been facing for decades. So that's what this is about today.
2: Advocates won $100 million for a Chicago Department of Gun Violence Prevention and want the ordinance to be filed before the City Council's August recess with possible passage in October. President Trump loomed large over talks between the U.S. and Iran in Switzerland, even though he was not physically there.
10: From Camp David, the president fired off social media comments that offended the Iranians.
11: They did threaten to walk out, or at least there were social media threats that they would walk out.
10: But Vice President Vance pushed back against thoughts the president's threats complicated the talks.
11: No, they didn't throw a wrench in the system.
10: Adding he told the Iranians their own statements were the issue.
11: When you guys engage in what us millennials might call trash talk, you can't expect the president of the United States not to respond and not to correct the record.
10: Sagar Meghani, Washington.
2: Confirmed cases of the Ebola outbreak in eastern Congo have passed 1,000 with more than 250 deaths reported.
12: The Ebola outbreak, caused by the rare Bundi Bugyo virus, which has no vaccines or treatment, was the worst ever in its first month. Officials admit there could be far more cases they still don't know about and that the peak of the outbreak is still ahead. A total of 100 people have recovered in the outbreak, concentrated in the Ituri province, since it was declared on May 15, Congo's Ministry of Health says. While over 360 patients are in hospitals or in isolation, the ministry adds, contact tracing remains a key issue for local authorities, who've only achieved a 55% coverage rate. Officials are yet to identify the patient zero and trace more than 35,000 people who have come in contact with infected individuals as of last week. I'm Charles de Ledesma.
2: The head of the West Coast's largest school system is leaving the job.
13: The superintendent of Los Angeles Public Schools has left his job 4 months after he was put on paid leave during a federal investigation. The district's Board of Ed says Alberto Carvalho sent a resignation letter Sunday. Back in February, the FBI searched his home as well as district headquarters and another location in Miami. He used to lead the school district there. However, the investigation's details remain undisclosed and no charges were filed against him. Carvalho had denied any wrongdoing. The LA Public School District is the second largest in the country with more than 500,000 students. I'm Julie Walker.
2: Alan Greenspan, the longtime chairman of the Federal Reserve, has died. He was 100. His wife, TV reporter Andrea Mitchell, says he died from complications of Parkinson's disease. Greenspan, a libertarian Republican, became the 13th chairman of the Fed 2 months before the stock market crash of October of 1987, which was known then as Black Monday. The Economist is remembered for leading the American Central Bank during periods of historic U.S. economic expansion in the 90s. Critics have also said his policies contributed to and exacerbated the mortgage crisis and financial crash of 2008. Greenspan led the Fed for more than 18 years. It's 1:36. 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
2: 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In McHenry, the Thorntons on Elm and Chapel Hill is selling gas for $3.64 a gallon. Montgomery, the Marathon on Boulder Hill, is selling gas for $3.75. 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It's 1:38, traffic and weather together on the 8s, and here's Neil Fiorito.
29: No worries on the Edens Expressway. A good ride back and forth between Albany Park and Northbrook. We're looking at the Kennedy Expressway coming inbound 37 from O'Hare into downtown. 18 off the junction. The turnaround trip is 24 to Montrose. 42 to head out to the airport. The express lanes closed right now. They are being set to open on the outbound side here in just a bit. I-190, you're seeing delays to and from the O'Hare terminals. Eisenhower coming inbound. Traffic is heavy. 25th to past Harlem from an earlier crash. Now gone. Lanes are back open there. 47 from I-90 and 25 in for Mannheim. Going out, 27 to Mannheim. 45 if you're headed out toward Schaumburg and I-90. Stevenson outbound up to 34 to the Tri-State. 42 minutes to the Veterans Tollway. Heavy from the Ryan to Cicero Avenue. Once you get past that, you're good.

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1: Tomorrow, but a nice day for late June with sunshine and some clouds, high 74. Then more clouds into Wednesday. There will be a couple of showers, even a thunderstorm in the afternoon. There could be gusty winds and small hail with any downpour and a high of 79. 71 right now at O'Hare and at Midway. It is 71 in Lombard, 64 at the lakefront, going up to 73. I'm AccuWeather the meteorologist, Brian Thompson.
2: Markets are mixed. The Dow is up 157 points. NASDAQ is down 1% or 284 points. The S&P 500 is down 23 points. It's 11:41. A new survey circulating in a community on Chicago's North Shore could be a scam.
3: Village leaders have been formulating plans to renovate Glencoe Beach and the Lakefront Park to help address traffic, parking, and pedestrian safety. Some residents have now received text messages about a survey asking for their feedback on the lakefront plans, but Glencoe officials say don't fall for it. The communication was, quote, not created, distributed, or endorsed by the village or park district, a statement says. As a result, it urges anyone who gets the text to leave it be. Andy Day, News Radio, 105.9 WBBM.
2: You can raise a pint to America for the country's 250th anniversary with beer from a recipe that was passed down from George Washington. The New York Public Library is releasing excerpts from the Founding Fathers' notebook, and it includes the beer instructions. Here's ABC Chief Washington correspondent Jonathan Carl.
4: Long before Washington was the commander-in-chief of the Continental Army, he was a brewer.
5: It says to make small beer.
6: Not a lager, not an ale.
4: Yeah. 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
6: 1%
5: yeah.
4: Sticking to Washington's recipe creates a beer that tastes and looks different from beers today. 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
5: Now that's a good beer.
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2: Flooding downpours, hail, damaging winds, even a tornado.
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6: 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It's time for sports, and Lionel Messi is now the all-time World Cup goal scorer. The 38-year-old collected his record-setting 17th World Cup goal in the first half of Argentina's game against Austria. So far, that's been the only goal scored in that game. A seismic NBA coaching move with heavy Big Ten implications as well. The coach of the national champion Michigan Wolverines, Dusty May, is leaving Ann Arbor for the Dallas Mavericks. He'll find both Rookie of the Year Cooper Flagg and whoever the Mavs take with the 9th pick in tomorrow's draft waiting for him. Michigan's players will all be eligible to transfer if they want, starting in 5 days. Speaking of the draft, the Bulls have the 4th and the 15th picks tomorrow. And speaking of the Bulls, they will be on 104.3 The Score for the foreseeable future, a multi-year radio rights extension now in place. The Cubs are on 104.3 The Score tonight. Shota Imanaga on the bump for the Cubs against the Mets in New York. First pitch at 6:10. White Sox catcher Kyle Teal will likely make his season debut tonight as the Sox open a 3-game series with division-leading Cleveland. Teal's officially back from two leg injuries. Teal's return means Edgar Caro is going back to Charlotte. Caro's batting just 187 this year with only 3 extra base hits. One of them, of course, that walk-off home run against the Cubs over a month ago. Anthony Kay starts on the mound tonight. Oklahoma and North Carolina play for the College World Series title tonight. It's 1:48. Traffic and weather together on the 8s, and here's Neil Fiorito.
7: All right, Rob, it sounds like we have a stall now on the Dan Ryan outbound at the Stevens. Blocking the right lane. Traffic getting really heavy from the Jane Byrne interchange. 20 minutes to drive out to the slip. Past that, you're heavy from 51st to the Skyway. A little bit slower for you in the express lanes coming inbound 24 from the merge into downtown. Along the Edens Expressway, no delays on either side. Kennedy going out 27 to Montrose, 45 to the airport. You're about 40 minutes to drive in from O'Hare into downtown. No express lanes. They are closed for the time being, getting set to open on the outbound side. Eisenhower Expressway heavy from Independence to First Avenue. 26 if you're going to Mannheim. 44 to the Jane Addams. Heavy traffic for you driving in on 290 from North Avenue to the Tri-State. 9th to 1st, and then a slowdown from Damon into downtown. 50 minutes to ride in from I-90. Stevenson outbound, 27 will get you to Cicero Avenue, 36 to the Tri-State, 44 out to 355, about 30 minutes to drive in. Looking over on 57, you're good so far on either side. Bishop Ford, just a little slow inbound at the Dan Ryan. Heavy in the work zone outbound before 115th to Dalton Avenue, 24 minutes out to 8094. DuSable Lakeshore Drive has traffic on Grand Park on either side, really, and then near the stoplight at Chicago Avenue. No big headlines on the tollways. You have roadwork delays that continue on Route 53. Some backups in the southwest suburbs on I-80. Westbound Richards to Larkin and eastbound from Kedzie to the Tri-State. Some delays in northwest Indiana on 8094 through Hammond eastbound and through Geary on the westbound side. Next report, 158, News Radio 105.9 WBBM.
8: AccuWeather forecast for the rest of today, partly sunny and nice, a high of 73. Tonight, clear and comfortable, a low near 55. Tomorrow, remaining a bit cool, but nice for late June, with sunshine and some clouds, a high of 74. There's a beach hazard statement through late tonight for high wave action and dangerous currents on Lake Michigan. Right now, we have 71 at O'Hare and Midway, partly sunny, 64. At the lakefront, Lake Forest, mostly sunny, 69. Markets are mixed. The Dow is up 122 points. The NASDAQ is down 296, or over 1%. The S&P 500 is down 25. It's 150.
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10: So it's America's oldest ice sculpting company that is still in existence, because there have been some that have come and gone.
11: Nadeau's Ice Sculptures in Forest Park keeps reinventing itself.
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11: Max Barajas is the owner. He took over from the founder, Jim Nadeau.
10: 2020, I had to take over everything in the shop, and I had to let go of all of his old team, ran the entire factory alone, and now we're back significantly over where we were pre-COVID.
11: We caught up with Max on a warm summer day as his other company, Cool Truck Treats, was busy keeping kids happy. He was talking to us about leaning out of his truck, handing out those tasty treats.
10: We don't have as much delivery in the summertime that's going on, so I took this old plumbing truck and decided to start doing shaved ice to try and use some product and the truck during the course of summer, and it kind of turned into its own company.
12: So people can buy ice sculptures, but then also buy these refreshing cool truck treats you have it here.
10: Yes. I also partnered with some local companies, so Brown Cow Creamery, which is up on Madison Street. They supply our ice cream sandwiches, as well as Fill My Jar, which is a chocolatier out of Brookfield, so they do all the frozen chocolates. So we've diversified from just being ice sculptures into other things too, and this is kind of my fun summer gig.
12: People are mad at me because I'm blocking the line to get ice cream.
13: You said cotton candy, right? And then I'll have lemon lime.
11: Nadeau's Ice Sculptures and Cool Truck Treats, made in Chicago.
10: It's been around since 1980. We're at 46 years this year. We're looking forward to our 50.
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8: It's 153 business news. The markets are mixed. The Dow is up 73 points. The NASDAQ is down 1.25%, or 331 points. The S&P 500 is down 32 points. Now from Bloomberg, here's Denise Pellegrini.
17: Rob, stocks are mixed as SpaceX weighs on sentiment about tech. Definium Therapeutics shares surging. Late-stage trial data showing groundbreaking results in the psychedelic drug developers' experimental treatment for major depressive disorders. Analysts say the biotech LSD pill could also treat generalized anxiety disorder. Uber-backed electric bike firm known as Lime seeking $180.9 million IPO. Lime could have a market value of $1.7 billion. Coca-Cola and the IRS reportedly in dispute over whether the company reports too much profit abroad and too little in the U.S. Wall Street Journal says a federal appeals court in Miami will decide the case this week. And CVS says it will start to take part in the federal government's Medicare GLP-1 bridge program, meaning eligible Medicare

0: Medicare beneficiaries will be able to obtain certain GLP-1 medicines for $50 a month. CVS also launching a new $49 Minute Clinic virtual visit to connect patients with licensed providers who can prescribe these weight loss drugs. With business at 23 and 53 from the Bloomberg Newsroom, Denise Pellegrini, News Radio 105.9 WBBM.
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1: 1:58, traffic and weather together on the 8s, and here's Neil Fiorito.
10: All right, Rob, our highest travel time, the inbound Eisenhower. You're at 50 for I-90 and 26 in for Mannheim. Traffic is heavy between North and the Tri-State. Another slowdown from 9th to 1st and Damon Inn. Outbound on 290, 28 to Mannheim, 46 to the Jane Addams. Brake lights from Independence Boulevard to 1st Avenue. Past that, you look pretty good. On the Edens Expressway, you're great on both sides. Kennedy Expressway now, 27 to Montrose. Hop in those express lanes. They are open on the outbound side. You're going to save yourself about 15 minutes if you get in. 45 to the airport. You're 42 to drive in between O'Hare and downtown. On the Eisenhower outbound, close to 45 to the Veterans Tollway, about 35 to drive in. Southside Expressways, traffic remains heavy on the Dan Ryan outbound from the Jane Byrne Interchange to the Stevenson following an earlier stall. All gone now. 20 minutes out, about 24 in. I-57, you're doing okay. The Bishop Ford outbound heavy in the work zone. 24 minutes to drive out to 8094. DeSable Lakeshore Drive is heavy on either side through Grand Park and near the stoplight at Chicago Avenue. Delays on the Tri-State northbound from 147th to 127th through the ongoing work zone. You have some delays southbound in that area as well. 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
1: AccuWeather forecast for the rest of today. Partly sunny and nice. A high of 73, 71 at O'Hare and Midway, 64 at the lakefront. It's 1:59.
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12: This is Rachel Pearson. A home explosion forces hundreds of people to evacuate an entire neighborhood just southwest of Rockford.
1: Plus, both sides in the U.S.-Iran peace talks say progress is being made. The latest coming up next from ABC News. Sports, the Cubs take on the Mets in New York. The White Sox host the Guardians. Business, the markets are mixed. The Dow is up 61 points. NASDAQ down 345. The S&P 500 is down 34. AccuWeather says partly sunny and nice. A high today of 73. 71 right now. ABC News is next. It's 2 o'clock.
13: From ABC News, I'm Michelle Franzen. The Strait of Hormuz remains open as talks progress between the U.S. and Iran to finalize a peace deal. Vice President J.D. Vance says Iran has agreed to allow international nuclear inspectors into the country. The U.S. has also issued a 60-day waiver on sanctions of Iranian oil. ABC's Olivia Rubin says that's caused bipartisan backlash.
14: The State Department issuing that waiver means essentially that Iran is now free to sell that oil, and it's a move that makes good on one of the promises President Trump gave Iran in that MOU. And it is part of the criticism that President Trump has faced because of this deal, including from some within his own party, because it's going to allow Iran to essentially start making billions of dollars immediately.
13: More fallout over the multi-million dollar renovation project of the Lincoln Memorial Reflecting Pool. ABC's Elizabeth Schulze says President Trump is blaming vandalism for the peeling blue paint and algae.
15: The company that applied the coating says it identified some areas of the pool that require repairs and confirmed that it will need to be drained. That company, along with a water purification business that's owned by a longtime donor to President Trump, bypassed the traditional bidding process that's typically used to do work on national parks.
13: Clive Davis, credited for discovering some of the greatest musicians and singers over the past 60 years, has passed away today.
16: Clive Davis died from an age-related illness, according to a statement from his family. Seen as one of the most influential music producers in history, Davis got his start in the industry as a lawyer at Columbia Records. Eventually coming to shepherd the careers of music greats like Whitney Houston, Bruce Springsteen, and Simon & Garfunkel. Clive Davis was 94. Mike Dubusky, ABC News.
13: Springsteen, who says at the age of 22, Davis changed his life, signing him to Columbia Records. 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
1: It's 2:03 on Monday afternoon, June 22nd. Good afternoon. Thanks for joining us. I'm Rob Hart. 71 degrees right now in Chicago under partly sunny skies. Going up to 73 today. Partly sunny and nice. Good sleeping weather tonight. Clear skies, comfortable conditions. A low near 55. Could see some strong thunderstorms come Wednesday. The details and the 5-day forecast coming up at 2:15. We have a crash in the Kennedy. Tell you about that in traffic coming up in 5 minutes. Our top local story on News Radio WBBM. After another violent weekend in Chicago, a coalition of anti-violence advocates are saying the city needs to do better.
0: Community leaders and politicians gathered on the third floor at City Hall saying Chicago needs a Department of Gun Violence Prevention. Far South Side Alderman Ronnie Mosley.
21: Violence reduction cannot be treated as a temporary initiative dependent upon grants and changing priorities or political cycles. It must become a permanent commitment by government.
0: Artenise Myrick is deputy director with Live Free Illinois.
22: Our goal for this is at least $100 million.

0: dollars towards the office through coordination of all the public safety funds that are here already.
1: Those pushing for the Department of Gun Violence Prevention hope City Council will approve creation of the department in the coming months. 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
2: An explosion at a Northwest Illinois mobile home community sent one person to the hospital and forced hundreds of residents from their homes.
3: Hundreds of people are expected to return home after a gas emergency prompted a mass evacuation in Dixon. Police say an explosion inside a manufactured home around 6 a.m. seriously injured one person. And as crews investigated, elevated gas levels led authorities to evacuate all 106 homes in the Chateau Estates community, affecting an estimated 300 to 400 residents. A shelter was opened at Reagan Middle School while Nicor Gas worked to make sure the area was safe. The cause of the explosion remains under investigation. Rachel Pearson, News Radio, 105.9 WBBM.
2: There's a new look to a state panel that's been the target of plenty of criticism.
4: It marks the first day on the job for four new members of the Illinois Prisoner Review Board. The 13-person board, made up of Governor Pritzker appointees, handles early release decisions. Among the new additions, Stephanie Love Patterson, a Chicago domestic violence advocate who was grilled by lawmakers at confirmation hearings last month, specifically for her time as CEO of the National Network to End Domestic Violence. Love Patterson was fired from that role after just over a year for what she called a governance dispute. One lawmaker called her, quote, among the worst I've ever been part of interviewing. A former Sangamon County assistant state's attorney and a former downstate detective also joined the board, which underwent major changes after granting the 2024 early release of Chrisetti Brand, who was later convicted of attacking his pregnant former girlfriend and killing her son, 11-year-old Jaden Perkins. Andy Day, News Radio, 105.9 WBBM.
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2: The world's first Dairy Queen location in Joliet is being revived as a historic landmark for the 100th anniversary of Route 66.
6: The two-story building at 501 North Chicago in downtown Joliet opened as the world's first Dairy Queen in June of 1940. It also happens to be on historic Route 66, and as part of the centennial celebration, the Joliet Area Historical Museum is giving the building a historically accurate facelift. The restoration is being supported in part by International Dairy Queen, which is helping to ensure accurate reproductions of period neon signs, exterior signage and murals, as well as lighting fixtures. Carolina Garibay, News Radio 105.9 WBBM.
2: Police in far northwest suburban Crystal Lake are investigating a single car crash on Friday that left one person hospitalized with serious injuries. Police say they responded to the area of Surrey Lane and Abington Drive around 1 o'clock this morning and found a person trapped inside a crashed vehicle. It took firefighters about 15 minutes to extricate the person from the car. Once out, they were taken to Northwestern Huntley Hospital and transferred to Advocate Condell Medical Center. No word on the person's condition. 208, traffic and weather together on the 8s, and here's Neil Fiorito.
7: We have a really bad delay on the Kennedy coming inbound in spots from Cumberland past the Wintrust Mural near North Avenue. It's a spin-out crash. Two center lanes are blocked. 45 for now to drive in from O'Hare, 25 off the junction. Outbound 24 to Montrose, get the express lanes and save yourself about 10 minutes. 42 to head out to O'Hare. The Edens Expressway just starting to build inbound at the junction. Not bad at all on your outbound ride. Delays on both sides of I-190 to and from the O'Hare terminals. On the Eisenhower outbound, expect 32 to Mannheim, 50 to head out to the Jane Addams. Also 50 minutes in from I-90 into downtown, 27 in off from the Mannheim exit. Stevenson outbound getting heavy past the Dan Ryan to Cicero, and then a delay from the Grange Road to the Tri-State. Going out to Cicero Avenue, 25, 37 to the Tri-State, 45 minutes to the Veterans Tollway, about 32 minutes in, a backup between Central and Kedzie. Southside, the Dan Ryan, 28 out, 23 inbound. No traffic on I-57 so far. On the Bishop Ford outbound, plenty of traffic through the work zone from 115th to Dalton Avenue. You're down to two lanes until December, about 24 to drive out to 8094. To South Lakeshore Drive, northbound heavy pass Roosevelt to Monroe, near Chicago Avenue, and southbound you're on the brakes from the Oak Street curve to Chicago, back up through Grand Park as well. On the tollways, some delays on the tri-state, southbound from the Eisenhower to Ogden, I-80 at Halstead, and northbound traffic past 147 to 127 through the work zone, and then a slowdown from Roosevelt to the Eisenhower. Nothing major in northwest Indiana, slight delays on 8094, and backups getting into Michigan City on 94 eastbound before US 421. Long-term work in the left lane. From the Metro Traffic Center, next report, 218. 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
2: AccuWeather forecast for the rest of today. Partly sunny and nice, a high of 73. Tonight, clear and comfortable, a low near 55. And then tomorrow, remaining a bit cool, but nice for late June, with sunshine and some clouds, a high of 74. 71 right now at O'Hare and Midway, partly sunny, 64 at the lakefront. In Lake Forest, mostly sunny, 69. Markets are mixed. The Dow is up 68 points. NASDAQ is down 350, or 1.3%. The S&P 500 is down 35. It's 210.
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2: 211, a West Suburban Festival is going to lead to some traffic headaches this week.
10: Geneva's Swedish Days Festival runs Wednesday through Sunday. There are some parking restrictions in place. Among the closures, James Street from 3rd to 4th and 3rd Street from James to Campbell. Several other closures will be in place for the annual parade that happens on Sunday. Geneva police say they're going to have a drone in the air monitoring things throughout the festival. Cisco Cotto, News Radio 105.9 WBBM.
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11: 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The city is located about 15 miles south of Indianapolis. Current development plans are seeking to rezone an 80-acre stretch near Worthville Road and I-65 for industrial and commercial use in order to clear the way for a 74,000-square-foot travel center that includes 120 gas pumps and EV charging stations. Buc-ee's is known for its massive travel centers, which are full of merchandise featuring its cartoon mascot, Buc-ee the Beaver, numerous food options, and clean restrooms. 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
2: Could see some strong thunderstorms in the forecast for later this week. The details from AccuWeather next. It's 213.
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2: 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And here's meteorologist Brian Thompson.
16: Rob, it is going to remain pretty nice through the rest of this afternoon with a mix of sun and clouds. We'll get to a high of about 73. Now, tonight will be clear and comfortable, down to 55 for an overnight low. And tomorrow looks pretty similar. We'll have sunshine and some clouds again. Very pleasant, high of 74. A little warmer on Wednesday despite more clouds. Will be a couple of showers, perhaps a thunderstorm in the afternoon. And there could be gusty winds or small hail with any downpour. High Wednesday about 79. Partial sunshine for Thursday with a spotty afternoon shower or two. High 78. Looks mainly dry Friday. Friday with clouds and some sun. High temperatures still running in the upper 70s, so not a particularly warm week ahead. Highs will be in the 70s much of the time. 71 degrees right now at O'Hare and at Midway. It is 70 in Evanston, 64 at the lakefront, and we're going up to 73 this afternoon. I'm AccuWeather meteorologist Brian Thompson.
2: 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When searching for ways to protect your basement, search U.S. waterproofing. From the Toyota on Eden sports desk, history made at the World Cup, where Lionel Messi's first goal against Austria set a new record for the most career World Cup goals. Messi connected on his 17th career World Cup goal to give Argentina a 1-0 lead over Austria. He added to that record in the closing minutes with a second goal, so Argentina moves on, winning 2-0. While the basketball leadership of the Bulls is preparing for tomorrow's NBA draft, the business side is making sure you'll be able to hear the broadcast for the foreseeable future without changing the presets on your car radio. The Bulls and 104.3 The Score are extending their partnership for the next couple of seasons with Chuck Swirsky and Bill Wennington along for the ride, all in crystal clear FM stereo. The Score also has Cubs games, of course. Pat Hughes and Ron Coomer have the mic for the Cubs and Mets this evening, starting at 6:10 in Queens. Shota Imanaga on the mound for the Cubs against the Mets. The White Sox are back home. Their catcher is back with them. Kyle Teal is off the injured list. He hasn't played since straining a hamstring in the World Baseball Classic and then spraining a knee ligament during his rehab work in Charlotte, but will likely make his first start of the year tonight against Cleveland. Anthony Kay gets the ball for the Sox, and with Teal up, catcher Edgar Caro is headed back to Charlotte to get a slumping bat in order. The Guardians are in first place in the American League Central by a game and a half, so the White Sox could potentially vault into first with a good series. College baseball, Oklahoma and North Carolina play in Omaha, Nebraska tonight. The winner takes the College World Series title. 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And here's Neil Fiorito.
7: Traffic really heavy on the Kennedy coming inbound from Cumberland to Ogden, where we had a crash blocking a couple of lanes. It has cleared. All of the lanes back open now. About 50 to drive in. You're 27 in off the junction. Metro wants to remind you, you can always avoid these types of delays to and from the northwest suburbs. Pick up a train, the UP Northwest line available to you out of Palatine. Looking at the outbound side of the Kennedy, 25 to Montrose, you'll save about 10 in the express lanes. Heading out to O'Hare, close to 45. The Eisenhower out 38 to Mannheim, 56 to head out to the Jane Addams Tollway. Heavy traffic between Ashland and First Avenue. Coming in on the Eisenhower, 50 for I-90 and 28 in for Mannheim. Stevenson outbound now 40 to the Tri-State, 48 to the Veterans Tollway. You're a half hour in. Southside Expressways, the Dan Ryan 28 outbound, 23 inbound. No delays on I-57 on either side between I-80 and the Dan Ryan. You look good. Bishop Ford on the way out, heavy in the work zone before 115 to Dalton Avenue. 25 minutes to ride out to 8094. Coming inbound on the Ford, you're all right. Yosopa Lakeshore Drive packed in on either side through the Gold Coast and Grand Park. On the tollways, the Tri-State busy northbound past 147 to 127 through the work zone, and then a delay from Roosevelt to the Eisenhower. Southbound traffic 290 to Ogden and I-80 to Halstead. Delays in northwest Indiana on 8094. Westbound in spots, central to Kennedy and eastbound from the Ford to Indy Boulevard and Bird Broadway. 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
2: Back here with the forecast for the rest of today. Partly sunny and nice, a high of 73. Tonight, clear and comfortable, and a low near 55. And then tomorrow, remaining a bit cool, but nice for late June, with sunshine and some clouds, and a high of 74. Right now, we have 71 at O'Hare, 71 at Midway, partly sunny, 64 at the lakefront. Glenview, mostly sunny, 70 degrees. Markets are mixed. The Dow is up 98 points. The NASDAQ is down 337. The S&P 500 is down 31. It's 2:20. And our top story this hour, lawyers for Chester Uyghur, known as the starved rock killer from decades ago, are calling for a posthumous pardon a year after his death. We'll have much more on this story coming up at 2:31. The South Shore Line expanding its Kids Ride Free program ahead of the July 4th holiday. The program allows up to three children, 13 or younger, to ride free with a paying adult. It normally applies to off-peak and weekend trains. The rail service that'll take you to South Bend or to Dyer, Indiana, says expanding the program to cover all trains will allow families to travel together during the summer break. It's 2:21. We'll check the Healthy Minute coming up in 60 seconds.
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22: The brachial plexus is a group of nerves that starts in the neck and travels down to the shoulder, arm, and hand. An injury here can cause several issues. I'm Dr. Sahi Dendaluri from Loyola Medicine with Healthy Minute. A brachial plexus injury happens when these nerves are stretched, compressed, or torn. This type of injury is often caused by car accidents, sports injuries, falls, or even difficult childbirths. People with a brachial plexus injury may notice weakness, numbness, tingling, or even sharp pain in the shoulder or arm. Some mild injuries can heal on their own over time, especially with rest and therapy. More serious injuries may require imaging tests, nerve studies, or even surgery. Early diagnosis is important because treatment works best when started sooner rather than later. If you've noticed ongoing arm weakness or loss of sensation, it's a good idea to see a hand or nerve specialist. For more information, go to loyolamedicine.org/blog. I'm Dr. Sahi Dendaluri for News Radio 105.9 WBBM.
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0: Rob, stocks are under pressure with SpaceX shares down sharply, putting a bit of a damper on tech, and Google parent Alphabet is the biggest drag right now after the departure of some high-profile AI staffing workers there, apparently spooked some investors. We could see another online spending record during Prime Days starting tomorrow. Amazon shares have been lower for much of the day, but the Dow is up 91 points, S&P losing 34, NASDAQ tumbling 356, so close to session lows again. As for

0: Amazon. Shoppers feeling the sting of high gas prices may be snatching up bargains on the four-day Prime Day event starting tomorrow. Adobe forecasting U.S. consumers will spend more than $23 billion online at Amazon and other retailers during the four-day sale, up 9% from last year. And Kraft taking its cheesiness to new places, unveiling KD Ramen. In three flavors, Rob. Cheesy ramen, extra cheesy, and extra spicy. You'll have to go up to Canada, though, to get this, at least for now. With business at 23 and 53 from the Bloomberg Newsroom, Denise Pellegrini, News Radio 105.9 WBBM.
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1: 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And here's Neil Fiorito.
9: On your tollways, some traffic on the tri-state, the southbound side from the Eisenhower down to Ogden, and then again from I-80 to past Halstead. Northbound, some traffic from Roosevelt up to the Eisenhower. On Route 53, roadwork delays. Northbound from Jane Addams to before Kirchhoff. Southbound traffic passing Kirchhoff to Algonquin Road. Southwest suburbs, a backup along I-80 for you driving westbound past Briggs to Larkin, and a delay eastbound between Kedzie and the Tri-State Tollway. Northwest Indiana, backups on 8094 on both sides. Westbound in spots from Central over to Kennedy. You have some traffic if you're driving eastbound on 8094 here and there from the Ford to Indy Boulevard, and then you pick up with a delay from Burr over to Broadway. I-94 heavy in the work zone eastbound passing the Chesterton truck scales to before US 421 in Michigan City thanks to long-term construction in the left lane. On the expressways, building traffic on the Edens, 20 minutes in, 17 out. Kennedy Expressway out, 25 to Montrose. The express lane save you about 10. Close to 45 to get to O'Hare and 52 minutes to drive in. 33 from the junction into downtown. Next report, 238, News Radio 105.9, WBBM.
1: AccuWeather with the forecast for the rest of today. Partly sunny and nice, a high of 73, going down to 55 tonight. 71 at O'Hare and Midway, 64 at the lakefront. Headlines in 45 seconds, it's 229.
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1: It's 2:30. Good afternoon. I'm Rob Hart. These are the top stories on News Radio WBBM. A decades-old Illinois murder case back in the spotlight with a new effort to overturn a long-standing conviction. The city of Evanston thinking about letting some older parks go to seed. City leaders calling for tougher gun violence prevention measures after a violent weekend in Chicago. And Vice President Vance says his talks with Iranian officials in Switzerland are going well. WBBM Sports, the Cubs are in New York to face the Mets. The White Sox are at home to play the Cleveland Guardians with first place in the AL Central on the line. Business, the markets are mixed. The Dow is up 62 points. The NASDAQ is down 356. The S&P 500 is down 36. 71 degrees right now in Chicago under partly sunny skies. It's 2:31, topping our news at the half hour. A decades-old Illinois murder case is back in the spotlight with a new effort to overturn a long-standing conviction. The details from WBBM's Rachel Pearson.
12: Nearly a year after 86-year-old Chester Uyghur's death, his attorney is asking Governor Pritzker for a posthumous pardon in the infamous Starved Rock murders. Uyghur spent decades in prison after being convicted in the 1960 killing and was paroled in 2020 after 24 denied parole requests. He always maintained his confession was forced and denied killing any of the three women found dead at the state park. His attorney now claims those deaths were part of a murder-for-hire scheme and has filed a petition with the Illinois Prisoner Review Board. Rachel Pearson, News Radio, 105.9 WBBM.
1: The city of Evanston is considering letting some of its older playgrounds go green instead of repairing or replacing them.
13: Nine playgrounds have been identified by the city's Parks and Recreation Board as fit to revert to green space. Two of those referenced in documents from last Thursday night's meeting, Hobart and Southwest Parks, were built in 1997. Evanston now reports a five-year capital improvement plan suggests a way to reduce the cost of upkeep while the city has a backlog of repairs and work to do on parks is to remove playground equipment that's beyond its useful lifespan. Parks Director Audrey Thompson says such changes would be years away and they would get community feedback first. Nancy Hardy, News Radio 105.9 WBBM.
1: City leaders are calling for a designated gun violence prevention department in Chicago. Emmanuel Andre, the deputy mayor for community safety, joined elected officials, faith leaders, and others this morning to call for the safety plan. It comes after another violent weekend in Chicago. Across the city, at least six people were killed between Friday and Sunday. On Friday night, 13 people were injured in a shooting in the Princeton Park neighborhood. Vice President Vance says his talks with Iranian officials in Switzerland have created a good foundation for a final deal to end the Iran war. ABC News foreign correspondent Tom Sufi Burridge is there.
14: Ever since President Trump signed that memorandum of understanding to reopen the Strait of Hormuz less than 5 days ago, you know, it's looked pretty shaky. It has hinged on whether or not there's a ceasefire in Lebanon. Finally, on the ground in Lebanon, there seems to be calm. And there is this new mechanism which has been agreed on in the talks to bring in all parties to basically, if there is a firing incident by Hezbollah, backed by Iran or by the Israeli military, that mechanism potentially could be used to kind of de-escalate.
1: Vice President Vance also said Iran had agreed to invite nuclear inspectors back into the country, but Iran did not immediately acknowledge that that was the case. China has announced sanctions on 10 American defense companies.
15: The move by Beijing comes in response to a recent U.S. decision that bars some Chinese tech companies from defense contracts. The Chinese Commerce Ministry said on Monday that exporters will be blocked from selling dual-use items to the sanctioned U.S. firms. Such items have both military and non-military applications. Separately, China's finance ministry said that government entities would be prohibited from buying products from 46 American companies, including multi multiple units of Lockheed Martin, Raytheon and General Dynamics. The Defense Department recently added several Chinese tech firms to a list that prevents them from securing U.S. military contracts. I'm Charles de Ledesma.
1: Weeks before the first anniversary of the deadly flooding in central Texas, investigators have concluded their probe into the disaster at Camp Mystic. It may be the final report, but ABC's Jim Ryan says it's unlikely to be the last word.
16: A scathing 115-page document details massive failures in policy and procedure at the century-old summer camp.
17: Camp Mystic had the means to appropriately protect its campers from severe weather.
16: But when severe weather did come last July 4th, Fourth investigator Michael Massengale says
17: there were no evacuation procedures, posted emergency plans.
16: Campers were told to shelter in place as floodwaters rose up. 25 of them would die, along with two counselors and Dick Eastland, the co-owner of Camp Mystic. Jim Ryan, ABC News in Dallas-Fort Worth.
1: A federal judge has stopped efforts by the Trump administration to subpoena Minnesota Governor Tim Walz and other state officials, calling it an effort to harass and retaliate against them. The subpoenas were served in January as part of an investigation into whether Walz and other officials impeded law enforcement during a sweeping immigration operation in the Minneapolis-St. Paul area. It's 2:36. 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
1: 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It's 2:38, traffic and weather together on the 8s, and here's Neil Fiorito.
9: On the Edens Expressway, getting word of a vehicle fire up on, traffic getting really heavy passing Dempster. It looks like at least a lane may be blocked. Elliot drove by the scene and gave us a call. The WBBM Mercedes-Benz of Hoffman Estates traffic tip line, 855-780 Road. Delays coming inbound on the Edens. That's why it's 25 minutes to the junction from Lake Cook Road. A backup now on the Dan Ryan driving in from Pershing to before the Stevenson. Stall bus, you have two left lanes blocked. 28 minutes in from the merge into downtown. A little quicker in the express lanes. The Dan Ryan outbound is at 33 to the split. Looking at the Kennedy Expressway out, 25 to Montrose, hop in the express lanes and save about 10. 43 to the airport, you're 52 minutes to drive in. On the Eisenhower, leaving downtown to get out to Mannheim, 40 minutes and just about an hour to the Jane Addams Tollway. Same coming in from I-90 into downtown. On I-57, some building traffic outbound from Medan Ryan to past Halstead. The Bishop Ford backed up outbound from 115th to the Steel Bridge, 23 to 8094, coming in just a little tight at the Dan Ryan. Yosaba Lakeshore Drive traffic on either side through the Gold Coast, and those delays continue through Grant Park. The Illinois Tollways, the Tri-State southbound, heavy from the Eisenhower down to Ogden and I-80 to the Halstead area. Delays along 8094 through Northwest Indiana on both sides. Westbound Central to Kennedy and eastbound from the Ford to Kennedy with a delay from Burr over to Broadway. Next report, 248. News Radio 105.9 WBBM.
0: WBBM AccuWeather will have a mix of sun and clouds through the rest of this afternoon. It's going to be very pleasant, a high of 73. It'll be comfortable tonight with a clear sky, low 55. Then a bit cool, but nice tomorrow for late June. We'll have sunshine and some clouds, high 74. And more clouds roll in for Wednesday. There will be a couple of showers and a thunderstorm in the afternoon.

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2: 24-year-old Jordi Alexis Huerte Perez of Georgia faces numerous charges, including soliciting child pornography, and is due back in court on Monday. 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
3: The nation's high court has restored a murder conviction in a notorious missing child case in New York City.
4: The Supreme Court reinstates a murder conviction in the 1979 disappearance of 6-year-old Eitan Pates. In a 6-3 vote Monday, the justices granted an appeal from New York prosecutors who had urged them to undo a federal appeals court decision that overturned the verdict. The Manhattan DA had been preparing to try Pedro Hernandez for a third time. His first trial ended in a mistrial. Eitan vanished while walking to his downtown Manhattan school bus stop. He was among the first missing children to appear on a milk carton. Hernandez admitted to the crime under police questioning, but his lawyers say he confessed falsely because of a mental illness that sometimes made him hallucinate. Julie Walker, New York.
3: At the editor's desk today, Brad Robinson, our business editor Andy Gersher, our writers Joe Bartosh and Susan Glick, our assistant producer Eric Berlin, our traffic producer Anton Peters, and our broadcast managing editor is Zach Weber. It's 2:42. The top trending stories are next.
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5: A Delta Airlines flight over the weekend had to abort a landing in Boston over a very close call. The jet came within 300 feet of an American Airlines plane at Boston Logan International Airport. The close call comes as lawmakers on Capitol Hill plan to hold hearings tomorrow on near misses and runway incursions at American airports. L.A. Dodgers superstar Shohei Ohtani, now a father of two. The MVP winner announced the birth of his son on Instagram, along with his wife, Mamiko Tanaka. The couple now has a boy and a girl. Their daughter was born in April of last year. Shohei took Friday off for the birth, but was right back in the lineup on Saturday. WBBM News Time, 2:46. It's time for sports, and Lionel Messi needed one goal to set a new record for the most career World Cup goals, and he got two of them. The first, his 17th World Cup goal, was scored in the second half, goal number 18, in the closing minutes as Argentina topped Austria 2-0. A seismic NBA coaching move with heavy Big Ten implications, too. The coach of the national champion Michigan Wolverines, Dusty May, is leaving for the Dallas Mavericks. He'll find both Rookie of the Year Cooper Flagg and whoever the Mavs take with the 9th pick in tomorrow's draft waiting for him. Michigan's players will also be able to transfer if they want, starting in 5 days. Speaking of the draft, the Bulls have their 4th and 15th picks tomorrow. And speaking of the Bulls, they will be on 104.3 The Score for the foreseeable future. A multi-year radio rights extension now in place. The Cubs are on 104.3 The Score tonight. Shota Imanaga against Kodai Senga and the Mets in New York. First pitch at 6:10. White Sox catcher Kyle Teal will make his season debut tonight and in the thick of a pennant chase, too, with a 3-game series with division-leading Cleveland. The Sox trail Cleveland by a game and a half. Teal's officially back from 2 leg injuries. Teal's return means Edgar Carroll going back to Charlotte. Carroll's batting just 187. This year with only 3 extra base hits. Anthony Kay starts on the mound tonight for the White Sox. Oklahoma and North Carolina play for the College World Series title tonight. It's 2:48. Traffic and weather together on the 8s, and here's Neil Fiorito.
6: Unfortunately, lanes are blocked all over the place. Starting on the Edens outbound, traffic really solid from Toohey to Dempster. Vehicle fire blocking the exit ramp to head westbound. IDOT reminds you to move over. It's the law. It's not a game. You're looking at 25 out, about 30 minutes in with your Gapers delay before Old Orchard Road down to Dempster. On the Kennedy, a new trouble spot outbound at Armitage, a stall in the left lane. Traffic is really heavy from the Jane Byrne interchange to the scene. 27 to Montrose. If you get in the express lanes, you're going to save about 10 minutes. 45 to O'Hare and 52 minutes to drive in. The Dan Ryan seeing a big delay inbound from 43rd to before the Stevenson. That due to a stalled bus sitting in 2 left lanes. 30 minutes in from the merge into downtown. Get in the express lanes to save yourself about 5. Outbound traffic 32 out to the split. Along the tollway is a trouble spot now on the Veterans Memorial northbound before 75th. That's an accident blocking the right lane. Traffic is stop and go from the Boughton Toll Plaza. On Route 53, roadwork delays on either side. Northbound from 90 to before Kirchhoff and southbound traffic from Euclid down to Algonquin Road. Backups on I-80 in the southwest suburbs today if you're westbound from Briggs to Larkin. Eastbound backed up before Kedzie onto the tri-state. Northwest Indiana, the Borman eastbound make that westbound heavy in spots. Central to Kennedy, but eastbound traffic is slow from Ford here and there, over to Kennedy Avenue, and a delay from Burr over to Broadway. Next report coming up at 2:58. 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
5: AccuWeather forecast for the rest of the afternoon. A nice day with sunshine and some clouds. A high of 73. Then tonight clear and comfortable, a low near 55. Tomorrow remaining a bit cool but nice for late June with sunshine and some clouds at a high of 74. We have a beach hazard statement through late tonight for high wave action and dangerous currents on Lake Michigan. 71 at O'Hare, 71 at Midway, 64 at the lakefront, and in Glenview, mostly sunny, 70 degrees. Markets are mixed. The Dow is up 106 points. The NASDAQ is down 371. And the S&P 500 is down 31. It's 2:50.
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5: A bitter battle between a Wisconsin animal testing facility and an animal rights activist has come to an end as Ridgeland Farms closes up. The story from ABC's Sophie Flay.
8: In June 2024, a routine inspection uncovered multiple animal care violations. Then, in September, a follow-up inspection found twice as many violations. In January 2025, a judge appointed a special prosecutor to investigate Ridgeland Farms. And in October, Ridgeland agreed to surrender its breeding license by July this year to avoid felony animal mistreatment charges, an accusation the company denied.
5: The hundreds of animals at Ridgeland live their entire lives in cages. Some had never been outside. Now, Lori Simmons, a big dog rescue in Florida, is teaching the beagles how to live like normal dogs so they can be placed with loving families. It took a South African woman 4 years to realize her dream of becoming a winemaker.
9: Natasha Jaka was going stir crazy during the COVID-19 pandemic. So while her classes were suspended at an agricultural college, she decided to plant a vineyard at her family home in Cape Town, South Africa, fast forwarding her dream of becoming a winemaker.
10: I prune, I sucker, I tie, I'll do everything. So it's having that touch from that early stage of planting or putting each vine in the ground.
9: Christian Eads is the editor of Wine Mag, a respected South Africa online wine review publication.
11: Her wines are very particular, very singular, definitely a talent to follow.
9: Regular wine farms usually have more than 50,000 vines. Jaka has 1,400. Eads says when being small scale, you can be true to yourself. I'm Donna Water.
5: It's 2:52. 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
5: It's 2:53. Business news. The markets are mixed. The Dow is up 110 points. NASDAQ is down 337, or 1.25%. The S&P 500 is down 26 points. 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
16: Rob, investors are watching the potentially good news on Middle East peace progress, but also at the same time, SpaceX is under pressure, and Google parent Alphabet also among the shares under pressure, and the negative sentiment about tech continues as we move toward the closing bell. That fatal Tesla crash into a Texas home is now under federal safety investigation. Wall Street Journal says U.S. auto safety regulators have opened a special crash investigation. No immediate comment from Tesla. Definium Therapeutics shares hitting a 52-week high. That's after late-stage trial data showed groundbreaking results in the psychedelic drug developer's experimental treatment for major depressive disorders. Analysts say the biotech LSD pill could also treat generalized anxiety disorder. And McDonald's is bringing back the fried apple pie starting tomorrow. After more than three decades off the market, it's reintroducing the original fried apple pie nationwide for a limited time, part of the celebrations marking America's 250th birthday. With business at 23 and 53, from the Bloomberg Newsroom, Denise Pellegrini, News Radio 105.9 WBBM.
5: We have crash delays on 355. The details in traffic and weather together coming up next. It's 250.
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5: 258, traffic and weather together on the 8th. And here's Neil Fiorito.
6: We have delays on the Veterans Memorial Tollway if you're northbound from the Boughton Toll Plaza to pass 75th because of a crash in the right lane with a Gapers delay southbound. Appreciate the call from Chris Ann. The WBBM Mercedes-Benz of Hoffman Estates traffic tip line, 855-780 Road. Delays on the Dan Ryan coming inbound. Big ones, too, from 43rd to before the Stevenson. A stalled bus, unfortunately, blocking your two left lanes. A 30-minute ride in from the merge into downtown. You're going to save some time in the express lanes. Outbound, you're looking at 32 to drive out to the split. On the Kennedy, some delays kind of lingering outbound from a Jane Byrne interchange to Armitage. Earlier stall we had there gone. Once you get past that, you're heavy from Irving to Harlem. 24 to Montrose, about the same in the express lanes. You're 42 minutes to drive out to the airport. 52 in from O'Hare into downtown. 33 off the junction. A vehicle fire, cleanup of one. Eden's outbound at Dempster blocking the westbound ramp. Traffic is jammed up from Peterson. 30 minutes out, you have a Gapers delay in. You're about 30 minutes to the junction from Lake Cook Road. Next report, 308, News Radio 105.9, WBBM.
5: AccuWeather forecast for the rest of the afternoon. Nice with sunshine and some clouds, a high of 73. 71 right now under partly sunny skies at 259.
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25: This is Terry Keschner. There's a united push to create another avenue to prevent violence in Chicago.
5: Police are warning South Shore residents about a string of sexual assaults and abuse. Plus, Vice President Vance says Iran will start allowing nuclear inspections again. The latest on that next. from ABC News. Sports, the Cubs take on the Mets in New York. The Sox host the Cleveland Guardians on the South Side. Business, markets are mixed. The Dow up 140 points. NASDAQ is down 359. The S&P 500 down 29. 71 degrees right now in Chicago under partly sunny skies, going up to 73. ABC News is next. It's 3 o'clock.
0: From ABC News, I'm Michelle Franzen. Iran and the U.S. signaling that talks are advancing on a permanent peace deal following the first round of negotiations in Switzerland. Vice President J.D. Vance says Iran agreeing to let international nuclear inspectors back into the country. ABC's Tom Sufi Burridge is in Lucerne.
1: Those inspectors from the International Atomic Energy Agency were already very much part of the verification process. So, I mean, it's not an additional win by the Trump administration in terms of these negotiations. And the vice president was very clear. He conceded that, you know, there is still a long way to go.
0: In Qatar, officials say 13 people are dead and at least 66 injured following reports of an explosion at a factory in Ras Laffan. The Interior Ministry says the incident occurred due to a technical malfunction during operations. Less than 2 weeks before July 4th festivities marking America's 250th birthday, problems persist with the multi-million dollar renovation of the Lincoln Memorial Reflecting Pool. Here's ABC's Elizabeth Schulze.
2: Just 2 weeks after President Trump completed his more than $16 million renovation of the iconic Reflecting Pool, he now says it will need to be drained and repaired immediately. Last week, pieces of that new coating that the president applied to describe as an American flag blue color began peeling off. Trump now claims that vandalism is to blame, but he's provided no evidence to prove it.
0: Tributes are coming in for legendary music producer Clive Davis following his death today. He is credited for discovering music icons, including Aretha Franklin and Whitney Houston, along with Barry Manilow and Billy Joel. Davis, in a 2011 interview, remained humble when asked about his so-called Midas touch for finding and nurturing huge stars.
3: I never knew I had them. I never knew this was going to turn out to be a talent or a gift. It was a pure accident. It was a lucky break.
0: Davis was 94 years old. 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
26: 3:03, Monday, the 22nd of June. Good afternoon. Thanks so much for joining us today. Beautiful day in Chicago. I'm Andy Dane in for Lisa Fielding. Plenty of sunshine right now in the area, 71 degrees. AccuWeather says a pretty nice rest of the afternoon. Sunshine, a couple clouds in the mix as well. A high of 73 degrees. Clear skies, comfortable tonight as we dip down to a low near 55. Staying rather cool for tomorrow. Still a pretty nice day with sunshine, highs in the low to mid 70s. Could see some more severe weather in the area on Wednesday. We'll have the details of the 5-day forecast coming up at 3:15. Our top local story here on News Radio WBBM. After another violent weekend in Chicago, a large crowd gathered at City Hall today advocating for a Department of Gun Violence Prevention. WBBM's Terry Keschner with the story.
27: Somebody say fun peace. 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Now!
28: About 24 community leaders and politicians gathered on the third floor of City Hall saying Chicago needs a new tool to stop the killing. Reverend Sierra Bates Chamberlain is executive director of Live Free Illinois.
27: We have long believed that reducing gun violence cannot be dependent upon who occupies City Hall or what administration is in office. It must be embedded into the fabric of how this city operates.
28: Advocates want $100 million for a Chicago Department of Gun Violence Prevention and want the office to be created this fall. Beth Brown is pastor at Lincoln Park Presbyterian Church. She says the department would make life much easier for Chicago police.
29: I believe they will be a willing partner in this.
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26: Well, Chicago police warning residents of the South Shore neighborhood about a recent series of sexual assaults and abuse incidents. The first attack happened around 6 a.m. June 13th in the 3100 block of East 79th Street. The second around 8 p.m. June 15th in the 7700 block of South Shore Drive. Both times female victims were attacked from behind and groped by the offender. Anyone with information about either incident is being asked to contact Area 2 detectives. The Bears stadium battle is expanding as the Indiana tax debate grows.
8: A growing divide is emerging in Northwest Indiana over a proposed tax package tied to a potential new Chicago Bears stadium in Hammond. Indiana Capital Chronicle reports Porter County leaders are split on whether residents should help fund the project through higher restaurant, hotel, and admissions taxes. Supporters say the stadium could bring jobs, tourism, and economic growth. Critics question whether taxpayers should subsidize an NFL franchise. Meanwhile, Illinois officials are still working to keep the team in state with new proposals emerging. State Representative Curtis Tarver II is pitching Chicago's southeast side as a stadium site tied to several major development projects. Adding to the debate, former Bears linebacker Brian Urlacher tells Politico he'd rather not see the team play in a domed stadium, arguing that cold weather football has long been one of Chicago's competitive advantages. Mallory Vorbroker, News Radio 105.
26: Residents of a northwestern Illinois neighborhood hoping to head back home after an explosion triggered a large-scale evacuation this morning.
9: Investigators are still working to determine what caused the explosion that injured one person and temporarily displaced hundreds of people in Dixon. The blast happened inside a manufactured home in the Chateau Estates community around 6 a.m. Authorities evacuated all 106 homes after elevated gas levels were detected, sending an estimated 300 to 400 residents to an emergency shelter. Nicor Gas spent the day restoring service and relighting gas at individual homes before residents could return. The cause of the explosion now under investigation. Rachel Pearson, News Radio, 105.9 WBBM.
26: Leaders in Lake in the Hills had to shell out to repair their snowplows after a gasoline mix-up. And now the vendor responsible has agreed to settle with the village.
10: 24 trucks were affected when someone from supplier Avalon Petroleum put the wrong type of fuel into a public works tank last November. That's according to minutes from a village board meeting 4 months ago, where trustees approved more than $320,000 in unexpected repairs. The mix-up came before a major winter storm and set off error codes and other problems in the fleet. Lake and McHenry County Scanner reports after contracting with a couple of repair shops to fix the problem, the village has reached a settlement with Avalon. Nancy Hardy, News Radio 105.9 WBBM.
26: Chicago police investigating a break-in at a smoke shop in Portage Park this morning. Around 3:30 a.m., police say burglars broke into Snacks and Smokes at 3200 North Cicero. They say thieves stole cash registers and several tobacco products, then drove off in a dark-colored vehicle. 3:08, time now for traffic and weather together on the 8th, sponsored by Four Seasons Heating, Air Conditioning, Plumbing, Sewer, and Electric. Good afternoon, Neil Fiorito.
11: Afternoon, Andy. Let's start the drive in Woodridge. Some pretty bad delays on the Veterans Tollway northbound from Boughton Road up to past 75th Street. Crash, the two right lanes are blocked. The USPS Ground Advantage reliable route is Lamont Road. Use that instead. You have a Gapers delay southbound from the Reagan down to 75th Street. Route 53 in the northwest suburbs loaded up with traffic through the ongoing work zone in Palatine and Rolling Meadows. Delays in the southwest suburbs along I-80 West from Briggs to Larkin. Eastbound traffic before Kedzie onto the tri-state. Northwest Indiana, 8094, you're stuck in a little bit of traffic westbound from Central to Kennedy in spots, and eastbound from the Ford to Kennedy with a delay from Burr over to Broadway. On the expressways, looking at the Edens outbound, traffic remains heavy from Peterson to Dempster. Earlier vehicle fire we had clear from the westbound Dempster exit, 30 minutes out, 27 in. Kennedy Expressway out, 25 to Montrose. Get in the express lane to save about 3. 43 to the airport, you're 55 to drive in. Eisenhower out, 42 to Mannheim. 1 hour to the Jane Addams Tollway to drive in from I-90 into downtown. An hour 3, 37 for Mannheim in. Stevenson going out up to 43 to the Tri-State. 53 minutes to the Veterans Tollway, close to 40 minutes in. Getting word of a new crash now in Will County on I-55 northbound. Right before Route 53, traffic is getting heavy. Heavy past Weber Road. On the Dan Ryan, a stalled bus on the inbound side right before the Stevenson looks to be clearing up. You're about 30 minutes in. Your ride outbound is at 32. 57 outbound 18, 25 on the outbound Ford. DeSable Lake Shore Drive is backed up on either side in the Gold Coast and through Grand Park. Pretty heavy traffic. Southbound traffic is heavy getting into Hyde Park. From the Metro Traffic Center, your next report's at 318. 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
26: All right, Neil, thanks so much. The AccuWeather forecast for the rest of the day includes a beach hazard statement in effect through late tonight. High wave action and dangerous currents on Lake Michigan. Nice day, sunshine, a couple clouds, high 73. Clear skies, very comfortable tonight. We'll get down to below near 55 degrees. And tomorrow, staying cool, but it should be nice for late June. Sunshine and some clouds, a high 74. Our low tomorrow night, about 60 degrees. Partly sunny right now in the Chicago area. 71 degrees at O'Hare and Midway, 64 along the lakefront. The closing bell, markets mostly lower today. The Dow added 148 points. NASDAQ dropped 351, and the S&P 500 fell 28 points. It's 311.
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26: Attorneys for a man convicted of murdering a woman at Starved Rock State Park decades ago, now hoping to clear his name with a posthumous pardon. Chester Weger confessed to the murders of three women in 1960, but was only convicted of one. He later insisted he was coerced into making that confession and said he was not involved in any of the killings. Weger was finally released from prison in 2020 and tried to get a new trial. The request was denied just 1 week before he died at the age of 86 last June. A check of the five-day forecast and latest in sports news coming up. It's 3:13.
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26: 3:15 now, the AccuWeather 5-day forecast. 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And here's meteorologist Brian Thompson.
1: Well, Andy, it's been a nice afternoon. We've had a fair amount of sunshine. Temperatures mostly in the low to mid-70s, although there is a little bit of a lake breeze. So right along the lakefront, it is in the 60s in most spots. We'll see a high around 73 this afternoon with sunshine and some clouds. Clear and comfortable tonight, low 55. A little on the cooler side again tomorrow for this time of year. Keep in mind, our average highs are in the low to mid-80s now. But we'll see a high of 74, a nice day with, again, fairly low humidity. We'll have sunshine and some clouds. Clouds, though, move in on Wednesday. We'll have a couple of showers, perhaps a thunderstorm in the afternoon, and there could be gusty winds or small hail with any downpour. High Wednesday, 79. Partly sunny, maybe an afternoon shower or two Thursday, high 78. And clouds and some sun Friday, high 77. 72 degrees right now at O'Hare and at Midway. It is 70 in Albany Park, 66 at the lakefront. We're heading up to 73. I'm AccuWeather the meteorologist, Brian Thompson.
26: All right, Brian, thank you. 3:16, when searching for ways to protect your basement, search U.S. waterproofing. 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We say good afternoon to 104.3 The Score's Chris Emma.
2: Andy, good afternoon. The Bulls are building for their future once again. The opportunity to bolster that comes tomorrow night. The NBA draft brings a chance for Bryson Graham to establish his core for Chicago. The Bulls own the 4th and 15th picks in the first round. This is a deep draft in talent. Graham says the agenda is fairly simple. Go take the best player available.
3: Whether it's a 6'4 guard or a 6'11 big man, you just want to take who you believe will have the best career at the end of the day at this point in the draft and where we're at as a team. You can't try to always, you can't, this team is fluid, and so trying to find a fit is not the right way to approach it. You know, you want to take the best player.
2: Elsewhere in the NBA, the Mavericks are hiring Michigan's Dusty May as head coach. In baseball, the Cubs are in New York to start up a 4-game set with the Mets. The opener tonight is a 6:10 first pitch. Shota Imanaga meets with Kodai Senga in that matchup. It's 104-3 the score for the call. The White Sox start up a pivotal 3-game series on the South Side. The Guardians are visiting with first place on the line. The opener starts up at 6:40. Anthony Kay gets the ball for the White Sox, opposing Gavin Williams in that one. Kyle Teal is set to make his 2026 debut. He's inning third in catching for this game. The Southsiders are a game back in first place. Cleveland has 2 games in the win column. And we aren't too far away from kickoff on the football season. The Bears will have their full squad set to report July 28th at Hallis Hall. The first practice in Lake Forest will come a day later. With sports at 16:46, I'm Chris Emma of 104.3 The Score for News Radio 105.9 WBBM.
26: Chris, thank you. 3:18, traffic and weather together on the 8th is sponsored by the Village of Bedford Park. Here's Neil Figueredo.
11: Looks like we have a crash in Will County on I-55 northbound right before Route 53. That's why you're stop and go past Weber Road. On the Dan Ryan install, bus cleared inbound right before the Stevenson. All the lanes are open there. Heavy in the locals and the express lanes from Pershing. You're 25 in at 32 on the way out. Eden's Expressway, 28 minutes inbound, 20 on the way out to Lake Cook Road. On the Kennedy outbound, you're heavy from the Jane Byrne interchange to the Ohio feeder, and again from Belmont to Harlem. 25 to Montrose. Hop in the express lane, you'll save about 3 minutes. 43 to O'Hare and 55 to drive in. Eisenhower out, 42 to Mannheim, an hour to the Jane Addams Tollway. Traffic heavy from the Jane Byrne to First Avenue. Coming inbound, a backup before York Road to the Tri-State, Mannheim to First and Western Inn. An hour 3 from I-90 into downtown, 37 if you're coming in from Mannheim. Stevenson out, 30 minutes to the Midway Airport exit at Cicero Avenue. 43 to the Tri-State, 53 to head out to 355. You're about 40 minutes in. I-57 out, 18:25 on the outbound Ford. DuSable Lakeshore Drive, northbound heavy Roosevelt to Monroe and Navy Pier to Chicago Avenue. Southbound heavy pass north to Chicago, delays in Grand Park and between 53rd and 57th. Heaviest tollway delay on the Tri-State southbound from the Bensonville Bridge down to Ogden, and a crash getting cleaned up on the Veterans Tollway northbound right around 75th. Everything on the right shoulder, delays on both sides. Northwest Indiana, slight delays in spots on either side of 80-94. 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
26: A nice rest of the afternoon out there. Nice sunshine and a few clouds in the mix as well. A high of 73 degrees. Clear skies, comfortable for this evening as we head down to a low of 55. And then tomorrow, staying cool, but still a nice day for late June. Sunshine, few clouds, high 74. Partly sunny right now. We're at 72 degrees. O'Hare and Midway, 66 at the lakefront. Wall Street today, the Dow was up 148 points. NASDAQ down 351. The S&P 500 fell 28 points. It's 320. Our top story this hour, road construction in Logan Square has made driving around the neighborhood a big headache since work began in the spring of 2024. Now today, city officials mark the completion of a major redesign around the main square on Milwaukee Avenue. We'll have much more on that story coming up at 3:31. A popular travel center chain known for its massive locations and a cartoon beaver mascot looking to expand to the Hoosier State.
0: If things go as planned, Greenwood, Indiana will be home to the state's first Buc-ee's location. The Texas-based travel center chain is currently seeking to get 80 acres near Worthville Road and I-65 rezoned for industrial and commercial use. That would clear the way for development, including a 74,000-square-foot travel center that would feature Buc-ee's signature merchandise, food options, as well as 120 gas pumps and EV charging stations. Greenwood is located about 15 miles south of Indianapolis. Mai Martinez, News Radio 105.9 WBBM.
26: A longtime West Suburban politician is retiring.
19: Linda Holmes has served in the Illinois State Senate representing Aurora for 20 years. She was planning on running for re-election, but Capital News Illinois says she's going to file paperwork to have her name taken off the ballot. Holmes has had MS for nearly 40 years. She says this spring session really took a toll on her health. Holmes says she has a preferred candidate to replace her, but she's not yet naming him or her. Holmes served as Assistant Majority Leader in the Senate. Cisco Cotto, News Radio 105.9 WBBM.
26: With Independence Day less than 2 weeks away, the Illinois Secretary of State's office reminding residents fireworks can cause serious injury and even death when used improperly. Fire experts say fireworks can malfunction, ignite unexpectedly, or detonate after a delay. And they say things like heat, humidity, and age can also create serious risks for both users and bystanders. We will get a Walt recap of the day on Wall Street from Bloomberg coming up in just 60 seconds. It's 3:22.
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26: 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Here's Dan Schwartzman.
5: SpaceX shares slipped for a third straight session after the company said it's selling investment-grade bonds for the first time to fund its artificial intelligence ambitions. According to Bloomberg, SpaceX is seeking to raise at least $20 billion from the first bond offering. Shares had retreated by more than 8% over Wednesday and Thursday and fell today by over 15%. More struggles for EV companies as Lucid Group announced it was slashing its workforce for a second time this year. The cuts will impact about 18% of the staff in the U.S. and will save the company about 100
6: $158 million annually going forward. Back in February, Lucid cut 12% of its global workforce. Shares in Lucid fell by close to 3.5% today. Coca-Cola and the IRS will be fighting in court on Thursday in Miami in a case that could cost a beverage giant as much as $20 billion. That's according to the Wall Street Journal. The case centers on how much Coke's foreign affiliates pay the company for the right to use its trademarks, brand names, and secret formulas. The IRS says the company is reporting too much profit aboard and not enough here in the States. With business at 23 and 53 from the Bloomberg Newsroom, Dan Schwartzman, News Radio 105.9 WBBM.
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26: 328 traffic and weather together on the 8s is sponsored by Toyota on Eden. South Roadways, Neil Fiorito.
11: Not too good on 55 in Will County. Some brake lights northbound passing Weber Road before Route 53. We're getting word of a crash. Your southbound side backed up from the Veterans to Joliet Road. Eden's coming in 28 minutes. You're heavy from Old Orchard to Dempster and then from Peterson to the junction. Outbound traffic, and that's why it's 20 minutes to Lake Cook. On the Kennedy Expressway out, 25 to Montrose, the express lane save you about 43 minutes to drive out to O'Hare and 55 minutes in. On the Eisenhower, expect 42 to drive outbound to Mannheim. Hour drive to the Jane Addams Tollway and Hour 3 inbound, 37 between Mannheim and downtown. On the Stevenson outbound, heavy traffic passing the Dan Ryan to Harlem Avenue, and then a delay from Route 83 out to Cass. Hitting out to Cicero Avenue, 35 minutes, 48 to the Tri-State, 1 hour to the Veterans. You're about 45 minutes in. The Dan Ryan, 30 minutes outbound, 22 inbound. I-57 getting out, just a three-minute delay. 18 to I-80 and 28 on the outbound Ford. DeSable Lakeshore Drive traffic on either side of the Gold Coast. You're packed in through Grand Park, and southbound traffic is heavy, hitting into Hyde Park. No major issues on the tollways. A crash we had on the Veterans northbound at 75th, now gone. Backups in northwest Indiana in spots of 80-94. Next report, 338, News Radio 105.9, WBBM.
26: Very nice rest of the afternoon. Sunshine and some clouds. High 73. Clear, comfortable tonight. A low near 55. Right now, partly sunny. 72 degrees in Chicago at 329.
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26: 3:30, good afternoon. I'm Andy Dane in for Lisa Fielding. 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
10: This is Carolina Garibay. Local leaders celebrate the completion of a redesign project in Logan Square.
26: Chicago anti-violence advocates gathered to call for a new city department aimed at reducing gun violence.
13: This is Haley Hansen. The Chicago Cubs will soon dedicate a permanent tribute to the team that ended its World Series championship drought.
26: And peace talks between the U.S. and Iran continue in Switzerland, where both sides have agreed to a 60-day roadmap towards making a deal. Sports: White Sox hosting Cleveland tonight, while the Cubs are in New York to take on the Mets. In business,
14: a mixed session for Wall Street. The Dow gained 0.33%. The Nasdaq lost 1.33%, while the S&P fell by 0.4%. I'm Dan Schwartzman at Bloomberg.
26: Nice rest of the afternoon. Sunshine, couple clouds, a high 73. Right now, partly sunny, 72 degrees. At 3:31. Topping our news at this half hour, Chicago leaders and members of the Logan Square community celebrating the completion of the Logan Square redesign.
10: After 2 years of construction, the Logan Square redesign and Milwaukee Avenue reconstruction project is finished. Yeah. Mayor Brandon Johnson joined members of the Logan Square community to celebrate the completion of the project, which expands public spaces and improves traffic safety on Milwaukee Avenue.
15: This new space includes public green spaces, improved pedestrian access, modernized traffic signals and streetlights, wider sidewalks, and more safety features for pedestrians and bike riders.
10: The project also creates a new public plaza next to the Logan Square CTA Blue Line station called La Placita, which celebrates the community's Latin American heritage. The mayor says the redesign is proof of what's possible when the city invests in safer streets and stronger infrastructure.
15: Not only are we making Chicago the safest, most affordable big city in America, but we're making it a city where people can grow old and watch their families grow and thrive.
10: Carolina Garibe, News Radio 105.9 WBBM.
26: Meantime, anti-violence advocates gathered at Chicago City Hall today calling for the creation of a Department of Gun Violence Prevention. Karen Freeman Wilson is president and CEO of the Chicago Urban League.
16: What we're saying is, let's bring the dollars together. Let's bring the people together. Let's create the inclusive table that we know we can create to fund peace and create peace now.
26: Advocates want $100 million for a Chicago Department of Gun Violence Prevention, and they want an ordinance on the matter to be filed before the city council's August recess with possible passage in October. Today's call for the department comes on the heels of a violent weekend in Chicago. At least 6 people shot and killed and at least 13 others injured. The Chicago Cubs set to dedicate a permanent tribute to the 2016 World Championship team this summer.
13: Champions Gate will honor the players and managers behind the most recent title, while also commemorating the 1907 and 1908 World Series championships.
1: An archway atop red brick pillars at the entrance to Gallagher Way on Clark Street will feature a bronze medallion recognizing the Cubs titles. The monument will be dedicated July 18th in recognition of the 10th anniversary of the 2016 championship. Haley Hansen, News Radio 105.9 WBBM.
26: 334, mediators in the U.S.-Iran peace negotiations say both sides have agreed to a new 60-day roadmap towards a final deal. ABC News foreign correspondent Tom Sufi Burridge in Switzerland says talks are now focusing on nuclear issues and sanctions.
2: Those inspectors from the International Atomic Energy Agency were already very much part of the verification process. So, I mean, it's not an additional win by the Trump administration in terms of these negotiations. And the vice president was very clear. He conceded that, you know, there is still a long way to go.
26: Vice President Vance also said today Tehran has agreed to invite UN inspectors back to Iran's nuclear sites. A statement from Iran's government left it unclear exactly what was agreed to. A federal judge has invalidated grand jury subpoenas issued to Governor Tim Walz and other leaders in Minnesota.
3: A federal judge has blocked an attempt by the Trump administration to subpoena Minnesota Governor Tim Walz and other state officials, calling the subpoenas an effort to coerce Minnesota officials into assisting the federal government with enforcing civil immigration law and to harass and retaliate against them for failing to do so. The subpoenas were served in January as part of an investigation into whether Walz and other officials obstructed or impeded law enforcement during a sweeping immigration operation in the Minneapolis-St. Paul area. Walz called the ruling a victory for the rule of law and our democracy. I'm Lisa Dwyer.
26: Well, the National Guard and U.S. Park Police patrolling the deck around the Lincoln Memorial Reflecting Pool today as the Trump administration faces a self-imposed deadline to fix a botched renovation the president blames on vandalism. Here's ABC's Elizabeth Schultz.
4: The company that applied the coating says it identified some areas of the pool that require repairs and confirmed that it will need to be drained. That company, along with a water purification business that's owned by a longtime donor to President Trump, bypassed the traditional bidding process that's typically used to do work on national parks.
26: The president pitched the original improvements as an effort to clean, beautify, and reinforce an iconic site that he said had become dilapidated and dirty because of previous presidents' neglect. Coming up, a check of traffic, weather, and some low gas prices in the area. It's 336.
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26: 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The number 312-409-GASS. Again, 312-409-4277. 3:38, time now for traffic and weather together on the 8th, and some new trouble on the tri-state, Neil Fiorito.
11: Yes, we're getting some building traffic in Lake County on the southbound side of the tri-state, passing Half Day Road, a medical emergency blocking the right lane. IDOT reminds you to move over. It's the law. It's not a game. We're looking at a crash and some big-time delays starting up along I-80 in the southwest suburbs. Eastbound stop and go before 355 to before LaGrange Road, and then a delay from Kedzie to the tri-state. Westbound traffic between Briggs and Center. Northwest Indiana, some traffic on 8094 westbound in spots from Central onto the Tri-State. Eastbound slow spots from the Bishop Ford over to Grant. On the expressways, the Eden's coming inbound about 32, outbound just 17 to Lake Cook Road. Kennedy inbound 1 hour and 45 out to O'Hare. On the Eisenhower Expressway, close to an hour 10 to and from the Jane Addams Tollway. The Stevenson going out 48 to the Tri-State, 1 hour to the Veterans Tollway. You're about 45 minutes in. Delays for you in Will County if you're on I-55 northbound, passing Weber to before Route 53. Crash we had there, gone. Southside Expressways, the Dan Ryan up to 30 minutes out, 22 minutes inbound, 57 going out 18, 28 on the outbound Ford. Traffic is solid through the work zone from 115 to the Steel Bridge. DuSable Lakeshore Drive traffic either way through the Gold Coast and Grand Park. Southbound traffic is really busy hitting in toward Hyde Park. Get your next report at 3:48. 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
0: WBBM AccuWeather will have sunshine, some clouds mixed in for the rest of this afternoon, a high of 73, then a clear, comfortable night tonight, low 55. A nice day on tap for tomorrow. We'll have sunshine and some clouds, a high of 74. Then the clouds roll in on Wednesday. There will be a couple of showers, perhaps a thunderstorm in the afternoon. There could be gusty winds or small hail with any downpour, high 79. 72 at O'Hare and a Midway right now. It's 71 in Spring Grove, 66 at the lakefront, going up to 73 this afternoon. I'm AccuWeather meteorologist Brian Thompson.
26: Wall Street today, the Dow added 148 points, but the Nasdaq dropped 351, and the S&P 500 fell 28 points. At 340, Evanston is faced with a backlog of playgrounds in need of replacement or repairs. So the city is considering letting some of the oldest ones go back to green space.
6: Levinson Park was built in 2005, and its playground equipment and sports fields are long past their expected lifespans, while nearby Leah Lohman and James Parks are both slated for updates. So the Evanston Parks and Recreation Board is talking about letting Levinson and eight other parks revert to green space. Evanston now reports the city's five-year capital plan suggests letting some do that, since it's more than 50 playgrounds.

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2: 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We had 7 number ones in a row. 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
1: 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Clive Davis was inducted into the Rock and Roll Hall of Fame in 2000 in the non-performers category. 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
3: A British soccer fan dribbling a ball 2,000 miles across Africa and Europe to raise money for the hospice center that cared for his father. Plans to walk the ball all the way from Morocco back to his home in England, traveling 30 miles a day while carrying a 30-pound backpack full of supplies. It's not the first time he's worked to raise money through extreme methods. Back in 2024, he ran 3 marathons while blindfolded for charity. And a kitten is safe and sound after repeatedly testing the old saying about cats and curiosity. Police in New York were called to rescue the kitten caught in the engine compartment of a vehicle. After being rescued, the baby cat decided it wanted to run straight into the engine compartment of a second vehicle. Officers say a little more teamwork and patience, and the kitten was safely rescued and is now doing well. Partly sunny skies right now, 72 degrees, a high of 73 this afternoon, 3:46, time for sports, and here's the scores, Chris Emma.
4: Andy, Shinnecock Hills delivered the difficult challenge for the best golfers in the game. Ultimately, Wyndham Clark prevailed at the U.S. Open. He finished 4-under par, one stroke better than Sam Burns. The famed golf club in Long Island, New York, brought not only daunting conditions, but also a hostile atmosphere. This wasn't the proper setting of Augusta National and the Masters. Many spectators were actively rooting against Clark. His playing partner on Sunday was Scottie Scheffler. He was among those taken aback by the crowds.
5: I mean, New Yorkers, they're tough people. There was a good turnout from the fans. You know, they you like seeing the fans cheer for you. I think sometimes it can get a little too much when, you know, balls are kind of going off greens and you start hearing cheers. That felt a bit much to me. But at the end of the day, you know, I can't control fan behavior. It's being in the arena is not for everybody.
4: In baseball, the Cubs start up a series at Citi Field tonight, a 4-game series with the Mets, a 6-10 first pitch in Game 1, tune it to 104.3, the score for the call. The Cubs will turn to Shota Imanaga as their starter, this after he was bumped with the rainout yesterday. Kodai Senga starts for the Mets. And the White Sox and Guardians start up an anticipated 3 games at Reid Field. The opener comes at 6:40 this evening. Anthony Kaye and Gavin Williams are the starters in that one. With sports at 16:46, I'm Chris Emma, 104.3, the score for News Radio, 105.9 WBBM.
3: 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Neil Fiorito.
6: Delays in the south suburbs on Route 394 southbound from US 30 down to Sauk Trail starting to fill in. Multi-vehicle crash in the left lane, 3 vehicles involved. Good to hear from Scott on the WBBM Mercedes-Benz of Hoffman Estates traffic tip line, 855-780 Road. Tollways to Tri-State southbound with a delay passing Town Line to past Half Day Road. Earlier medical emergency we had there, now gone. All lanes are back open. We have crash delays that continue in the southwest suburbs on I-80 eastbound, passing US 30 to before LaGrange Road. Delays westbound between Briggs and Center, and some backups in northwest Indiana along 8094. Westbound in spots, central onto the tri-state, eastbound slowing here and there between the Bishop Ford Freeway and Broadway. Expressways to Eden's up to 32 now inbound to the Kennedy from Lake Cook Road. Your delay starting past Toohey Avenue. Travel time on the Kennedy going out, 27 to Montrose, about the same in the express lanes. 45 to drive to the airport, you're 1 hour in. On the Eisenhower out, 45 to Mannheim, just about an hour 10 to I-90. Same coming in from the Jane Addams, 42 in for Mannheim. Stevenson going out, 45 to the Tri-State, now 1 hour to 355 and 43 in. The Dan Ryan, 30 minutes out, 23 inbound, a little slower in the express lanes on the inbound Ryan. Travel time on 57 going out 18, 30 on the outbound side of the Bishop Ford Freeway. DeSable Lakeshore Drive, pretty typical backups on both sides. 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
7: WBBM AccuWeather. It's going to remain very nice through the remainder of this afternoon with sunshine, a few clouds mixed in, a high of 73, and we're in for a clear, comfortable night tonight, a low around 55, and that nice weather continues tomorrow as well. 72 degrees right now at O'Hare and at Midway. It is 70 in Albany Park, 66 at the lakefront. We're heading up to 73 this afternoon. I'm AccuWeather meteorologist Brian Thompson.
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3: At 3:50, a suburban drive-in theater is getting the major league treatment this 4th of July.
8: The McHenry Outdoor Theater is one of just four drive-ins across the country chosen to host Major League Baseball's summer drive-in celebration for America's 250th birthday. Gates open in the afternoon with family activities leading up to a showing of The Sandlot.
9: Hamilton the Bay Porter. Long Ball Porter.
8: That'll be followed by the Cubs taking on the Cardinals on the big screen before the night ends with fireworks. Organizers say it's one of the biggest events the theater's ever hosted, as tickets have already sold out. Rachel Pearson, News Radio, 105.9 WBBM.
3: Driver error, a design flaw, or a mechanical malfunction. Investigators looking into details of a deadly crash involving a Tesla Model 3 in suburban Houston.
10: 76-year-old Martha Avila was putting away groceries when the electric car crashed through the front of her house and killed her. Sheriff Sergeant Alex Turman says the driver showed no signs of impairment before he was taken to the hospital.
11: We're still evaluating what caused that car to fail to control its speed just before this crash.
10: Michael Butler said his Tesla's automatic driver assistance mode was engaged before he slammed into the front of the brick house. Tesla has not commented. Jim Ryan, ABC News.
3: British Prime Minister Keir Starmer has resigned as leader of the Labour Party, paving the way for Britain to have its seventh prime minister in just over a decade.
12: Dutiful rather than dynamic, Keir Starmer was elected Britain's prime minister to be a safe pair of hands who would end years of political chaos under the Conservatives, his terms ending less than 2 years later after missteps, party infighting, and one colossal error of judgment that indirectly ensnared him in the scandals surrounding Jeffrey Epstein. Starmer says in an emotional statement that he's stepping down as leader of the governing Labour Party, though he will remain caretaker prime minister until a new Labour leader is chosen. Starmer's selling point was no more soap opera politics, says Rob Ford, a political science professor. Instead, Ford says his government was the antithesis of what he said he was going to be about, and it's very hard to survive that. Charles de Ledesma, London.
3: Business news on the way. It's 3:52.
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7: 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The Snapchat parent unveiled Specs, which Snap CEO Evan Spiegel says represents a way to use computing and shared experiences in the real world rather than looking at an opaque smartphone screen. Snap's Specs will retail for nearly $2,200 compared to Apple's Vision Pro, priced at $3,500. 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
3: 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Let's check in with Dan Schwartzman.
16: Hey, Andy. Markets ended the session mixed, the Dow gaining 148 points or 0.3%. The S&P 500 dropped by 28 points or 0.4%, while the NASDAQ fell sharply by 351 points or 1.3%. Shares of Alphabet fell by 5% today on the news this weekend. The company lost a second prominent AI researcher, Google DeepMind Vice President John Jumper, who had won the 2024 Nobel Prize in Chemistry for his work on artificial intelligence. He announced Friday he was leaving for rival Anthropic. If you're looking to lose some weight, here's some good news. CVS says that starting July 1st, it will start to take part in the federal government's Medicare GLP-1 Bridge program, where eligible Medicare beneficiaries can obtain certain GLP-1 medicines for $50 a month. CVS also says it's launching a new $49 minute clinic virtual visits to connect patients with licensed providers who can prescribe GLP-1s. With business at 23 and 53, live from the Bloomberg Newsroom, Dan Schwartzman, News Radio 105.9. WBBM.
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9: 358 traffic and weather together on the 8s. Here's Neil Fiorito.
10: Well, we're going to start in the south suburbs here with some pretty big delays on Route 394 southbound from US 30 down to Sauk Trail. That's a three-vehicle crash getting cleaned up in the left lane. Along I-80 in the southwest suburbs, a big delay starting up westbound. Hobolt to past I-55, a stalled semi now blocking your right lane. Hey, Ann, we appreciate the call. The WBBM Mercedes-Benz of Hoffman Estates traffic tip line, 855-780 Road. Eastbound traffic remains heavy from past US 30 to before LaGrange Road. Earlier crash now gone. On the expressway, starting with the Edens coming in about 33 minutes. The Kennedy inbounds 1 hour and 45 out to O'Hare. On the Eisenhower inbound, 1 hour 13 from I-90 into downtown to get back out to the Jane Addams, 1 hour 8. Stevenson going out 1 hour to 355, 43 minutes inbound. The Dan Ryan's about a half hour out and 23 in from the merge. Next traffic report, 408, News Radio 105.9 WBBM.
9: Nice rest of the afternoon. Sunshine, some clouds, high 73. Clear, comfortable tonight. We're down to a low near 55. Right now, partly sunny, 72 degrees in Chicago.
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9: Coming up in the next half hour on News Radio WBBM, local leaders and activists call for a new city department of gun violence reduction in Chicago. Another victim identified in a mass shooting over the weekend in the Southside Roseland neighborhood. And both sides reporting progress in this weekend's U.S.-Iran peace talks, with the U.S. issuing a 60-day waiver for sanctions on Iran oil. The latest next from ABC News. Sports: Cubs take on the Mets in New York, White Sox hosting Cleveland in business.
11: I'm Dan Schwartzman at Bloomberg. Mixed session on Wall Street today. The Dow gained 0.3%. The Nasdaq lost 1.3%, while the S&P fell by 0.4%.
9: Sunshine, a few clouds the rest of the afternoon. High 73, clear, comfortable tonight. Low 55, 72 degrees now. ABC News at 4 o'clock.
12: From ABC News, Lindsay Davis, anchor Prime, streaming weeknights on ABC News Live. Peace negotiations between the U.S. and Iran remain fragile, but both sides say progress was made on the first round of talks. The U.S. government also issued a 60-day waiver for sanctions on Iranian oil, and talks now shift to Iran's nuclear program.
13: Vice President Vance announced in Switzerland earlier Monday that Iran agreed to let international nuclear inspectors into the country. Now President Trump is weighing in, writing on social media that Iran will have to, quote, agree to have major weapons inspections in order to

0: ensure nuclear honesty long into the future. Inspections were included in the nuclear agreement reached with Iran during the Obama administration in 2015. President Trump pulled the U.S. out of that during his first term, and Iran then began limiting inspections. Karen Travers, ABC News, the White House.
1: More fallout over the multi-million-dollar renovation of the Lincoln Memorial reflecting pool. In addition to an algae problem, President Trump, without evidence, is blaming vandalism for the peeling blue paint. He says repairs will begin this week. Powerhouse producer and record executive Clive Davis has died. He's credited with discovering and nurturing some of the biggest musical icons over the past 60 years. ABC's David Packer has more.
2: Clive Davis was once dubbed the music executive with the Midas touch for finding talent during his time at CBS Records and then with his own company, Arista Records. In a 2013 interview, Davis talked about his greatest find, Whitney Houston.
3: She had seven number ones in a row. Her first album sold 22 million around the world.
2: Davis's catalog of artists besides Houston include Aretha Franklin, Earth, Wind & Fire, Barry Manilow, Billy Joel, and Jennifer Hudson. Clive Davis was inducted into the Rock and Roll Hall of Fame in 2000 in the non-performers category.
1: Bruce Springsteen says Davis changed his life at the age of 22, signing him to Columbia Records. The boss called Davis a great man. Clive Davis was 94. His family says he died from age-related illness. You're listening to ABC News.
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7: 4:03, Monday, the 22nd of June. Good afternoon. Thanks so much for joining us today. I'm Andy Dane in for Lisa Fielding. Lots of sunshine right now in the Chicago area, 72 degrees. AccuWeather says a pretty nice rest of the day. Sunshine, couple clouds. A high 73, staying nice for this evening. Clear skies, very comfortable. A low near 55 degrees. Looking like another nice day tomorrow before the chance of some heavy storms on Wednesday in the area. We will have the complete five-day forecast for you coming up at 4:15. Our top local story here on News Radio WBBM. Following another violent weekend in the city of Chicago, a coalition of anti-violence advocates say the city needs to do better. WBBM's Terry Keschner with the story.
8: Community leaders and politicians gathered on the third floor at City Hall saying Chicago needs a Department of Gun Violence Prevention. Far South Side Alderman Ronnie Mosley.
9: Violence reduction cannot be treated as a temporary initiative dependent upon grants and changing priorities or political cycles. It must become a permanent commitment by government.
8: Artenise Myrick is deputy director with Live Free Illinois.
10: Our goal for this is at least $100 million towards the office through coordination of all the public safety funds that are here already.
8: Those pushing for the Department of Gun Violence Prevention hope City Council will approve creation of the department in the coming months. Terry Keschner, News Radio 105.9 WBBM.
7: Chicago police now say a mass shooting in the Roseland neighborhood Friday night left 14 people injured. Not 12 or 13, which was previously thought. The latest victim, identified as a 19-year-old woman, shot in the backside and self-transported to the University of Chicago Hospital. The shooting happened near West 95th Street and South Princeton Avenue just after 11 o'clock Friday night. Investigators believe a red SUV pulled up alongside a large crowd. Two people inside opened fire, then left the area. Debates growing in Northwest Indiana over taxes that could help fund a new Chicago Bears stadium in Hammond.
11: The competition for the Chicago Bears' next stadium is heating up on both sides of the state line. Indiana Capital Chronicle reports Porter County leaders are divided over a funding plan that would generate more than $1 billion for a proposed stadium in Hammond through new admissions, hotel and food and beverage taxes, along with revenue tied to a recent Indiana toll road agreement. Supporters say the project would bring jobs and tourism, while critics question using taxpayer dollars to support a professional sports franchise. Meanwhile, Politico reports new Illinois proposals are emerging, with McCook and Chicago's southeast side joining Arlington Heights and the lakefront as potential stadium sites. Governor J.B. Pritzker says there will be no special legislative session until a deal is ready. Mallory Vorbroker, News Radio 105.9 WBBM.
7: New efforts now underway to clear the name of a man convicted in one of Illinois' most infamous murder cases.
12: Attorneys for Chester Weaker are asking Governor Pritzker to grant a posthumous pardon nearly a year after the convicted Starved Rock killer died at the age of 86. Weaker confessed to the 1960 killings of three women at Starved Rock State Park, but was only convicted in one of those murders. He later claimed the confession was coerced and maintained his innocence for decades. His attorney now argues the killings were part of a murder-for-hire plot and has filed a petition with the Illinois Prisoner Review Board seeking to clear Weaker's name. Rachel Pearson, News Radio, 105.9 WBBM.
7: A screw-up at the pump meant costly repairs for two dozen village trucks in far northwest suburban Lake in the Hills.
13: A supplier pumped fuel into the wrong tank at the Public Works Department in November, according to Director Ryan McDillon. Minutes from a Lake in the Hills board meeting in February show trustees approved more than $320,000 for unexpected repairs to 24 trucks that had used the contaminated fuel, causing problems. As first reported by Lake and McHenry County Scanner, the village notified the vendor, Avalon Petroleum, and began draining and replacing the fuel, which avoided a catastrophic failure in its fleet of snowplows. The news site reports the supplier and its insurance company have agreed to reimburse the village for the damage. Nancy Hardy, News Radio 105.9 WBBM.
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7: 408, traffic and weather together on the 8s now, and not looking like a good time on the tollways, Neil Fiorito.
15: No, the tri-state really heavy. Northbound from the Bishop Ford before Halstead, a stalled semi sitting in the left lane. Troubles on the Jane Addams Tollway. Now a delay building westbound passing Randall Road. That is a crash blocking your right lane. Route 53, roadwork delays northbound from the Jane Addams to Kirchhoff and southbound between Palatine Road and Algonquin Road. I-80 on the westbound side slowing from Hobolt to past I-55 in the southwest suburbs. A stalled semi we had there now gone. Eastbound traffic along I-80 from Center to before Chicago Street and right around 355, that is. Looking in northwest Indiana, some backups on 8094 westbound and spots from Central onto the Tri-State. Eastbound delays here and there from the Bishop Ford all the way to Broadway. Expressways to Eden's outbound good, just 15 to Lake Cook Road. Heavy traffic coming in from Toohey to the Kennedy. 33 inbound from Lake Cook Road. On the Kennedy, as you make your way outbound, 27 to Montrose. The express lane's about the same. They are heavy passing the Wintrust Mural and your North Avenue out to the Edens. Getting out to the airport on the Kennedy, 45 minutes and 1 hour in. Eisenhower inbound at hour 13 from I-90 into the Jane Byrne interchange. 45 if you're coming in from Mannheim Road. Outbound's 45 as well to Mannheim and hour 8 to the Jane Addams Tollway. Stevenson going out 34 to Cicero Avenue, the Midway Airport exit. 46 to the Tri-State and hour 3 to 355 and 50 minutes in. The Dan Ryan going out 31, 22 in from the merge into downtown. From the Metro Traffic Center, next report, 418, News Radio 105.9 WBBM.
7: Back here with a forecast for the rest of the afternoon. Nice day, sunshine, couple clouds, high 73. Clear skies, comfortable for tonight. A low near 55, a bit cool tomorrow, but still nice for late June. Sunshine, couple clouds, high 74. Partly cloudy for tomorrow evening, a low near 60. And we could see some heavy showers and thunderstorms in the area on Wednesday. Highs close to 80 in the afternoon. Mostly sunny right now, 72 degrees at O'Hare and Midway, 66 along the lakefront. Markets mixed today, the Dow adding 148 points, but the NASDAQ dropped 351, and the S&P 500 fell 28 points. It's 410.
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17: The building is being revived as a historic landmark. 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The building was constructed in the 1890s and opened as the world's first Dairy Queen in 1940. Over the years, the building became home to a non-denominational church, insurance agency, lawnmower shop, and even a motorcycle dealership. The project is being led by the Joliet Area Historical Museum with support and guidance from International Dairy Queen. 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
18: 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The city is located about 15 miles south of Indianapolis. Current development plans are seeking to rezone an 80-acre stretch near Worthville Road and I-65 for industrial and commercial use in order to clear the way for a 74,000-square-foot travel center that includes 120 gas pumps and EV charging stations. Buc-ee's is known for its massive travel centers, which are full of merchandise featuring its cartoon mascot, Buc-ee the Beaver, numerous food options, and clean restrooms. My Martinez, News Radio, 105.9 WBBM.
7: 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It's 4:13.
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7: 4:15, the AccuWeather 5-day forecast is sponsored by Four Seasons Heating, Air Conditioning, Plumbing, Sewer, and Electric. And here's meteorologist Brian Thompson.
25: Well, Andy, we've had a few clouds overhead this afternoon. It is going to turn out mainly clear into tonight. It will be a comfortable night. We'll get down to 55 for an overnight low. Tomorrow looking like a nice day again. We'll have sunshine and some clouds. High temperature tomorrow around 74. Then partly cloudy for tomorrow night. We'll have a low close to 60. As we head into Wednesday, it is going to become mostly cloudy. There will be a couple of showers and a thunderstorm in the afternoon. Could be gusty winds and small hail with any downpour on Wednesday. A high around 79. Partly sunny Thursday. Maybe an afternoon shower or two with a high high of 78, and then it looks like a largely dry day on Friday. We'll have clouds mixing with some sun at times. Friday's high 77, so not a particularly warm week ahead. High temperatures will mostly be in the 70s throughout the week. We're at 72 right now at O'Hare and at Midway. It is 70 in Waukegan, 66 at the lakefront. We're going down to 55 later tonight. I'm AccuWeather meteorologist Brian Thompson.
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0: Andy, there have been highs and ups and downs, highs and lows for the Cubs this season. Perhaps they're settling in once again. The Cubs have stacked victories in six of their last nine games. They'll try to keep on winning in the road this week. A four-game set with the Mets begins tonight. Then comes a weekend series in Milwaukee. Game one at Citi Field is a 6-10 start. Tune into 104.3, the score for the call. Matt Shaw believes the Cubs are set to hit their stride once again.
1: Yeah. I think we're in a good spot to get rolling. You know, it's going to take, I think, you know, maybe just one or two good series in a row. And then from then on, just keep kind of piling it together.
0: In other Cubs news, Pete Crow Armstrong was named National League Player of the Week. This comes after going 11 for 20 with four home runs in the cycle last week. PCA also earned this honor 2 weeks ago. The White Sox host the Guardians for a three-game series at Wrigley Field. The opener is a 6:40 first pitch. Kyle Teal is back in the lineup tonight, batting third and catching for the White Sox. It will mark his first action this season. In the WNBA, the Sky will visit the Suns tonight in Connecticut. In the NBA, the draft is set for tomorrow night. It sounds like a significant domino could fall beforehand. The Bucks are expected to deal 10-time All-Star Giannis Antetokounmpo prior to the draft. As for the Bulls, they hold picks 4 and 15 in the first round. And major news in the world of basketball is Dusty Mays leaving his national championship program at Michigan for the NBA. Mays has accepted the Mavericks head coaching job. The timing certainly isn't ideal for anybody. The Dusty Mays basketball camp was set to begin this morning in Ann Arbor. The cost for attendance was more than $600. It's not clear if refunds were issued. With sports at 16 and 46. I'm Chris Emma of 104.3, the score for News Radio 105.9 WBBM.
7: Thank you, Chris. 418, traffic and weather together on the 8th, sponsored by the Chicagoland Roofing Council. And now a new issue on 290. Neil Fiorito.
15: Looks like some bad delays building outbound, yes, from York to past Route 83. It sure looks like we have a crash blocking at least a lane there. 44 minutes to get to Mannheim, an hour 12 to the Jane Addams Tollway, coming in from I-90, an hour 15, 47 in for Mannheim. Metro wants to remind you to avoid these tough delays to and from the west suburbs. You can pick up a train. The UP West line is available to you if you're coming around the Elmhurst area. Probably a good option to take. Looking elsewhere, over on Route 394, a crash we had in the south suburbs, southbound, gone at Sauk Trail. Couple of issues on the tollways. Tri-State, a pretty hefty delay northbound from the Bishop Ford to before Halstead. A stalled semi in the left lane, so some bad delays driving in the south suburbs on the Tri-State again northbound. And some traffic building on the Jane Addams Tollway, getting really heavy westbound. Route 31 to pass Randall Road, you have a crash blocking the right lane. In the northwest suburbs, heavy traffic on Route 53 on both sides. Northbound from the Jane Addams to Kirchhoff and southbound from Palatine Road down to Algonquin Road, thanks to long-term construction in the right lane on both sides. Southwest suburbs delays along I-80 West from Briggs to Center. Eastbound slowing from Chicago Street over to Richards and in spots between LaGrange Road and I-57. Northwest Indiana, we have some tie-ups on 8094 on both sides, roughly between the Bishop Ford and I-65. 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
7: Clear skies, comfortable for this evening, heading down to below near 55 degrees. Another nice day on tap for tomorrow. A cooler afternoon, but a mix of sunshine and clouds, high 74. Partly cloudy for tomorrow evening, a low near 60. And cloudy Wednesday, a couple of showers, perhaps heavy thunderstorms in the afternoon. Gusty winds, small hail, and downpours possible with those systems. A high Wednesday of 79 degrees. Mostly sunny right now. We're at 72 degrees at O'Hare and Midway, 66 along the lakefront. Markets today, the Dow up 148 points, NASDAQ down 351, and the S&P 500 slipped 28 points. It's 420. Our top story this hour, local leaders and Logan Square residents, among those celebrating the completion of a redesign project in the Northwest Side neighborhood. We'll have much more on the story coming up at 4:31. Chicago's annual Pride Parade is this upcoming Sunday, and Metro wants to make it easy for you to get there. The rail agency will offer additional service on the UP Northwest and UP West lines that day. The parade kicks off at 11 a.m. at Montrose and Broadway, then heads south through Boys Town. A West Suburban Festival going to lead to some traffic headaches this week.
2: Geneva's Swedish Days Festival runs Wednesday through Sunday. There are some parking restrictions in place. Among the closures, James Street from 3rd to 4th and 3rd Street from James to Campbell. Several other closures will be in place for the annual parade that happens on Sunday. Geneva police say they're going to have a drone in the air monitoring things throughout the festival. Cisco Cotto, News Radio 105.9 WBBM.
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15: Markets ended the day mixed, with the Dow gaining 148 points or 0.3%. The S&P 500 dropped by 28 points or 0.4%. The Nasdaq fell sharply by 351 points or 1.3%. Psychedelic drug maker Definium Therapeutics shares gained 50% today after late-stage trial data showed the biotech's LSD pill known as DT120 improved depression symptom scores in patients by 8.1 points compared to placebo after 6 weeks on a standard depression scale. Some Wall Street analysts believe the results will also be positive for the drug's ability to treat anxiety disorder, with those results expected later this year. If you like deals, this is the week for you. The big retailers hold their major summer promotional events this week, with Walmart, Amazon, and Target all running specials. Adobe forecasts that consumers will spend $26.3 billion online at Amazon and other retailers during the four-day sale. With business at 23 and 53 from the Bloomberg Newsroom, Dan Schwartzman, News Radio 105.9 WBBM.
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7: 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Here's Neil Fiorito.
15: On our expressways, a trouble spot, the outbound side of 290, right around Route 83. Traffic getting really heavy. Looks like a crash there. So some big backups driving in Elmhurst. You're about 42 to Mannheim. Hour 10 to get out to the Jane Addams Tollway. Coming inbound at hour 13 from I-90 into downtown. 43 in for Mannheim. On the tollways, a hefty delay continues in the south burbs along the tri-state northbound from the Bishop Ford to before Halstead. Stalled semi we had there now gone, so all lanes are back open for you. Southbound traffic from Irving to Ogden, from the mile-long bridge down to 95th and I-80 to Halstead. A delay on the Jane Addams you're stuck in. Westbound from 31 to pass Randall Road. Crash cleanup now on the right shoulder. All lanes open there. The Ronald Reagan Tollway eastbound traffic before Naperville Road to 53 and York to the tri-state. On the Veterans Tollway, expect a slowdown if you're driving southbound, Lake down to pass North Avenue, and then from the Reagan down to 63rd. Route 53 delays on either side because of ongoing construction through Palatine and through Rolling Meadows. Backups along I-80 either way, roughly between Center and Richards through the work zone through Joliet, and then eastbound traffic in spots from 355 to 57. Northwest Indiana, backups on 8094 west from 65 onto the tri-state. Eastbound, you're heavy here and there from the Ford to Kennedy. From the Metro Traffic Center, next report, 438. 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
7: Clear skies, comfortable tonight, below 55. Cooler day tomorrow with some sunshine and clouds, a high 74. Right now, mostly sunny, 72 degrees in Chicago at 429.
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7: 4:30, good afternoon. I'm Andy Dane in for Lisa Fielding. These are the top stories on News Radio WBBM. Local leaders celebrate the completion of a redesign project in Logan Square. Anti-violence advocates call for the city of Chicago to create a new department aimed at reducing gun violence. Cubs unveiling plans to create an arch honoring the 2016 World Series champion team. And peace talks in Switzerland, the U.S. and Iran agreeing to a 60-day roadmap to create a lasting peace deal. Sports: White Sox hosting Cleveland on the south side tonight, while the Cubs take on the Mets in New York. In business,
17: a mixed session for Wall Street. The Dow gained 0.3%. The Nasdaq lost 1.3%, while the S&P fell by 0.4%. I'm Dan Schwartzman at Bloomberg.
7: Clear skies comfortable for this evening, a low near 55 degrees. Right now, mostly sunny in Chicago, 72 degrees. At 4:31, the news is sponsored by BUC Bank. Logan Square residents may notice some new improvements to Milwaukee Avenue following the completion of a major redesign and streetscape project.
18: Local elected officials joined Logan Square community members for a ribbon-cutting celebration of a new public space at Milwaukee Avenue. 35th Ward Alderman Anthony Casada says the project transforms Milwaukee Avenue from Belmont Avenue to Logan Square.
19: This project created nearly an acre of accessible public space, including La Placita, right on former Kedzie Avenue, a Latin American-inspired plaza, and the Milwaukee Avenue Promenade. It has improved safety for pedestrians, cyclists, and motorists.
18: Construction of the redesign started in the spring of 2024. Chicago Department of Transportation Commissioner William Cheeks thanked residents and businesses for their patience throughout the construction process.
20: Our responsibility is not just to maintain infrastructure, but build infrastructure that lasts. The improvements completed here will serve residents, businesses, and visitors for decades to come.
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7: There is more trouble for a local hospital.
21: West Suburban Medical Center in Oak Park is already closed. Now a report in the Sun-Times says ComEd is warning that electricity will be turned off July 8th if West Suburban's owners don't make payments. West Suburban shut down in March because of troubles with its billing system. Some clinics then reopened, but the Village of Oak Park tells WBBM the whole building was then shut down June 11th because none of the 28 elevators worked. The Sun-Times reports the issue of electricity being turned off arose during a court hearing in the legal battle between West Suburban's two owners. Terry Keschner, News Radio 105.9 WBBM.
7: Well, after at least six people were killed in weekend shootings across Chicago, at least 14 others injured, anti-violence advocates gathered today to call for a Department of Gun Violence Prevention. Emmanuel Andre, Chicago's deputy mayor for community safety, among the two dozen politicians and community members appearing at a news conference at City Hall.
23: What this does is create a stabilized department long-term that is not just responding to the winds of today as we battle with sustained issues that we've been facing for decades. So that's what this is about today.
7: Advocates want $100 million for the Chicago Department of Gun Violence Prevention. They also want an ordinance to be filed before the city council's August recess with hopes of a possible passage by October. 4:34, the Trump administration says progress is being made in negotiations with Iran. As part of the deal, the U.S. government has agreed to ease sanctions on Iranian oil. Here's ABC's Olivia Rubin.
27: The State Department issuing that waiver means essentially that Iran is now free to sell that oil. And it's a move that makes good on one of the promises President Trump gave Iran in that MOU. And it is part of the criticism that President Trump has faced because of this deal, including from some within his own party, because it's going to allow Iran to essentially start making billions of dollars immediately.
7: Also today, Vice President J.D. Vance said Tehran has agreed to invite United Nations inspectors back to Iran's nuclear sites, though Iran has yet to confirm that information. More problems with the reflecting pool in D.C. after a multi-million dollar renovation. Here's ABC's Elizabeth Schultz at the White House.
28: Just 2 weeks after President Trump completed his more than $16 million renovation of the iconic reflecting pool, he now says it will need to be drained and repaired immediately. Last week, pieces of that new coating that the president applied to describe as an American flag blue color began peeling off. Trump now claims that vandalism is to blame, but he's provided no evidence to prove it.
7: Members of the National Guard and U.S. Park Police are now patrolling the deck around the reflecting pool as work continues. Justice Department subpoenas linked to ICE raids in Minnesota have been tossed out.
0: A federal judge on Monday tossed out multiple Justice Department subpoenas that were issued back in January to Minnesota Governor Tim Walz and other officials tied to a federal investigation regarding the state's cooperation with immigration enforcement. Patrick Schiltz, the chief judge of the Minnesota Federal District Court, found that the subpoenas were part of a campaign to retaliate and pressure state officials who resisted cooperating with immigration and customs enforcement officers. The federal probe was announced against the backdrop of the Trump administration's aggressive surge in Minnesota that drew widespread protests and led to the deaths of two American citizens. Alex Mallon, ABC News, Washington.
7: Legendary music producer Clive Davis has died at the age of 94.
1: A five-time Grammy winner and a member of the Rock and Roll Hall of Fame, Clive Davis is credited with discovering and guiding some of the biggest musicians ever, from Aretha Franklin to Earth, Wind & Fire to modern acts like Maroon 5 and Alicia Keys. A statement from his family says Davis shaped the soundtrack of countless lives and left an indelible mark on our culture. Mike Dubusky, ABC News.
7: 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It's 4:36.
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1: 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How are we looking out there, Neil Fiorito?
2: The big delays on the Eisenhower, Andy, on both sides. Outbound from the Jane Byrne to 25th, and then before York to 83. It looks like a crash we had in that area has cleared, but once you get past that, brake lights again. Woodfield out to 90 or 42 to Mannheim, an hour 10 to the Jane Addams Tollway. Coming inbound from I-90 at hour 13, 43 in for Mannheim. Desaba Lakeshore Drive, pretty busy today. Northbound from Roosevelt to Monroe. Backed up traffic from Navy Pier to Chicago Avenue. And southbound from north to Chicago. Delays through Grand Park and before 57 to Hayes. On the tollways, the Tri-State on the break. Southbound from the Bensonville Bridge to Ogden. Then again from the Mile-Long Bridge to 95th. And delays from I-80 to past Halstead. Northbound heavy Cermak to 290 and Irving to Balmoral. The Jane Addams westbound backed up from 25 to past Randall Road. Cleanup of an earlier crash on the right shoulder. Lanes are open through that area. The Reagan eastbound slowing Naperville Road to 355 and York to the Tri-State. On the Veterans Tollway, no northbound traffic. Southbound slow Army Trail to North Avenue and I-88 to 63rd. Roadwork delays on both sides of Route 53. And you have some delays through Joliet either way, roughly between Center and Richards. Ongoing construction in that area. And then eastbound traffic getting through Tinley Park. On 8094 in northwest Indiana, traffic heavy westbound in spots from 65 onto the Tri-State. Eastbound traffic from the Ford to Kennedy. From the Metro Traffic Center, next report 448. 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
3: WBBM AccuWeather. The sky will turn out mainly clear heading into tonight. It is going to be a comfortable night. We'll have a low around 55. Then a nice day coming our way for tomorrow. We'll have sunshine and some clouds mixed in. High temperature tomorrow around 74. Partly cloudy tomorrow night, low near 60. And more clouds moving in for Wednesday. There will be a couple of showers, perhaps a thunderstorm in the afternoon that could produce gusty winds and small hail. Wednesday's high, 79. 72 at O'Hara to Midway right now. 71 in West Englewood. 66 at the lakefront, going down to 55 tonight. I'm AccuWeather meteorologist Brian Thompson.
1: A mixed day on Wall Street. The Dow up 148 points, but the NASDAQ dropped 351. The S&P 500 fell 28 points. At 4:40, an explosion in a Northwest Illinois mobile home community sent one person.

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7: Police in Australia searching for missing magician Daniel Hidden after he vanished without a trace. The 26-year-old magician and mentalist went missing last week. His car and van were found abandoned days later. Hidden's website has drawn attention since he disappeared with the message, "Transformation requires disappearance." There was no indication Hidden posted the message, and the search for him has expanded with police, drones, and even the Australian Defense Force joining in. And Norway introducing strict new limits on the use of generative AI in schools. New rules take effect when the new school year begins in August. Students up to the age of 13 will be barred from using the tech. Ages 14 to 16 will be able to use AI with teacher supervision. Older students will be encouraged to learn the tech for higher education and future career.

0: hours. Sunshine right now in Chicago, 72 degrees, a low this evening of 55. 4:46, time for sports. Here's the scores, Chris Emma.
1: The NBA draft is loaded at the top of this class. It means the Bulls' lotto luck was significant. They're set with the fourth overall pick and the chance to add an impact player. North Carolina forward Caleb Wilson could very well be that guy. He's been projected to Chicago in mock drafts and seems to be the favorite in this slot. Wilson brings an aggressive style that could bode well for the Bulls.
2: Can't play soft. I like to have fun with it. So, you know, I feel like dunking really gets the crowds into it. And, you know, being athletic is just a lot of fun. So you got to use it.
1: The Bulls also own the 15th overall pick in this draft. It will begin tomorrow night. In baseball, the Cubs are in New York for a four-game set with the Mets. The opener at 6:10 from Citi Field. Tune it to 104.3, the score for the call. Shota Imanaga will get the ball for the Cubs, opposing Kodai Senga of the Mets. Meanwhile, Pete Crow Armstrong was named National League Player of the Week. He also earned this honor 2 weeks ago. The White Sox welcome the rival Guardians to the Southside for a pivotal three-game set at Wrigley Field. The opener is a 6:40 start. Anthony Kaye and Gavin Williams meet in that pitching matchup. The Guardians own a one-game lead in the AL Central entering the series. Home has been welcoming for the White Sox, who are 24-12 at Wrigley Field. At 104.3, the score will remain the radio home of the Chicago Bulls. That announcement was revealed earlier today, continuing on this partnership. Chuck Swirsky, Bill Wennington, and Alyssa Bergamini will bring you all the action next season and beyond. With sports at 16:46, I'm Chris Sema of 104.3, the score for News Radio 105.9 WBBM.
0: Chris, thank you. 4:48, traffic and weather together on the 8s. What's slowing us down on I-88, Neil Fiorito?
3: We have a new stall on the eastbound side passing Naperville Road, blocking at least a lane of traffic. That just came in from the tollways. Looking elsewhere on Route 53, pretty bad backups on either side because of ongoing construction. Your northbound delays from I-90 to Kirchhoff and southbound traffic heavy. Northwest Highway down to Algonquin Road, you have the right lane closed on both sides. Delays through Joliet on I-80 roughly either way between Briggs and Center. A lot of construction there in the southwest suburbs. And then eastbound spotty delays from the Veterans Tollway to I-57. Northwest Indiana, heavy spots on the Borman westbound from 65 onto the Tri-State. Eastbound traffic on 8094, heavy from the Bishop Ford over to Kennedy Avenue in spots. On the Edens Expressway, your travel time about 40 minutes in from Lake Cook to the junction. Kennedy inbound 1 hour, and you're 46 out to the airport. If you want to hop in the express lanes from downtown, do so. You'll save about 3 minutes to take yourself out to the Edens. On the Ike's, an hour in, an hour 10 from I-90, 40 minutes in from Mannheim. The turnaround trip on the Ike, 45 to Mannheim, an hour 6 to I-90. On the Stevenson outbound, 34 will get you to Cicero Avenue. If you're going to the Tri-State, 46, an hour 3 to the Veterans. Heavy traffic from the Ryan to Harlem and from the Tri-State to Cass. Coming in on the Stevenson, 52 minutes from the Veterans Tollway to the Lakefront. Southside Expressways, the Dan Ryan, 32 out, 18 minutes in. 57 outbound 18, 23 on the outbound Ford. The Saba Lakeshore Drive is slowing where it normally does, in spots through the Gold Coast and Grant Park. Southbound traffic really heavy, making your way toward Hyde Park. Your next report, 4:58, News Radio 105.9, WBBM.
4: WBBM AccuWeather, it's going to be a comfortable night ahead as the sky turns out mainly clear. We'll have a low tonight right around 55 degrees. Then a nice day shaping up for tomorrow. We'll have sunshine, some clouds mixed in, and a high up around 74 degrees. It is 72 at O'Hare and a Midway right now, 70 in Waukegan, 66 at the lakefront. We're going down to 55 tonight. I'm AccuWeather meteorologist Brian Thompson.
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0: 4:50, time now for this week's Made in Chicago, helping us stay cool for decades. Here's WBBM's Terry Keschner.
6: So it's America's oldest ice sculpting company that is still in existence, because there have been some that have come and gone.
7: Nadeau's Ice Sculptures in Forest Park keeps reinventing itself.
6: Nadeau's Ice Sculptures, and then this company is called Cool Truck Treats.
7: Max Barajas is the owner. 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
6: 2020, I had to take over everything in the shop, and I had to let go of all of his old team. Ran the entire factory alone, and now we're back significantly over where we were pre-COVID.
7: We caught up with Max on a warm summer day as his other company, Cool Truck Treats, was busy keeping kids happy. He was talking to us about leaning out of his truck, handing out those tasty treats.
6: We don't have as much delivery in the summertime that's going on, so I took this old plumbing truck and decided to start doing shaved ice to try and use some product and the truck during the course of summer, and it kind of turned into its own company.
8: So people can buy ice sculptures, but then also buy these refreshing, cool truck treats you have it here.
9: I also partnered with some local companies, so Brown Cow Creamery, which is up on Madison Street. They supply our ice cream sandwiches, as well as Fill My Jar, which is a chocolatier out of Brookfield. So they do all the frozen chocolates. So we've diversified from just being ice sculptures into other things, too. And this is kind of my fun summer gig.
8: People are mad at me because I'm blocking the line to get ice cream.
10: You said cotton candy, right? And then I'll have lemon lime.
7: Nadeau's Ice Sculptures and Cool Truck Treats, made in Chicago.
9: It's been around since 1980. We're at 46 years this year. Looking forward to our 50.
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0: 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To Bloomberg, here's Dan Schwartzman.
3: If you're looking to lose some weight, here's some good news. CVS says that starting July 1st, it will start to take part in the federal government's Medicare GLP-1 Bridge program, where eligible Medicare beneficiaries can obtain certain GLP-1 medicines for $50 a month. CVS also says it's launching new $49 MinuteClinic virtual visits to connect patients with licensed providers who can prescribe GLP-1s. Markets ended the day mixed, with the Dow gaining 148 points or 0.3%. The S&P 500 dropped by 28 points or 0.4%, while the Nasdaq fell sharply by 351 points or 1.3%. United Health plans to invest $3 billion in artificial intelligence over this year and next. Executives say the tech can be beneficial for patients. The company already uses AI for things such as reading aloud the summaries of medical charts to nurses. United Healthcare says it is committed to using AI responsibly. With business at 23 and 53 from the Bloomberg Newsroom, Dan Schwartzman, News Radio 105.9 WBBM.
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4: 4:58 traffic and weather together on the 8th. How the roadway is, Neil Fiorito.
5: A couple of tollway issues. We have a pretty big delay that continues on the Jane Addams Tollway if you're westbound. Past Route 25, the past Randall Road. Crash cleanup there on the shoulder. All lanes are open, but stuff to see as you're driving by. The Ronald Reagan Tollway with a backup eastbound passing Naperville Road. That's a stall blocking at least a lane. Route 53 traffic on either side through the area of Rolling Meadows and Palatine as well. That's all thanks to ongoing construction, long-term stuff in the right lane. Construction delays through Joliet on I-80, roughly either way between Center and Briggs. And then you have spotty delays eastbound from 355 over to 57. In northwest Indiana, just some backups on 80-94 either way. Westbound in spots from 65 to the Tri-State. Eastbound heavy from the Bishop Ford to Kennedy Avenue. On the expressways, we're looking at the highest travel time right now on the inbound Eisenhower. Hour 10 for I-90 and 42 in for Mannheim. Brake lights Higgins to Route 390, York to Harlem, and Independence into the Jane Byrne. Next report, 508, News Radio 105.9, WBBM.
4: Clear skies, comfortable for this evening, down to below a 55, a little cool tomorrow. Some clouds and sunshine, high 74. Right now, sunny 72 degrees in Chicago.
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4: Local leaders and Logan Square residents celebrate the completion of a redesign project along Milwaukee Avenue. And talks continue in Switzerland to finalize a permanent peace deal between the U.S. and Iran. Latest just ahead from ABC News. Sports: Cubs are in New York to take on the Mets tonight, while the White Sox host Cleveland. In business,
8: I'm Dan Schwartzman at Bloomberg. Mixed session on Wall Street today. The Dow gained 0.3%. The Nasdaq lost 1.3%, while the S&P fell by 0.4%.
4: Accurate the forecast for this evening. Clear skies, comfortable, low near 55 degrees. Right now, mostly sunny, 72 degrees in Chicago. ABC News at 5 o'clock.
9: From ABC News, I'm Michelle Franzen. Talks are progressing on a final peace deal between the U.S. and Iran following weekend meetings in Switzerland. Negotiations now shifting, the U.S. says, to more technical aspects, including Iran's nuclear program. ABC's Tom Sufi Burich is in Switzerland with more.
10: J.D. Vance saying that the most exciting thing, in his words, has been the fact that the Iranians have agreed to allow U.N. nuclear inspectors back into the country. The vice president saying that is a first step in terms of ending Iran's nuclear program, but still, clearly, a lot of progress and hard work to be done.
9: Iranian state media reporting officials say Iran made no new nuclear commitments and said that Tehran did not negotiate over its nuclear program during the 18-hour discussions and did not agree to any new commitments. During an executive signing meeting today, President Trump weighed in on the problems with the renovations of the Lincoln Memorial Reflecting Pool. The president claims there is proof of vandalism, saying people may have used some type of knife, he says, to cut the blue paint that's peeling.
11: Yeah, we have proof.
12: Well, let's put it this way. When you have a 350-foot slit from one end to the other, you think that's proof?
9: The president says the Park Service has made 5 arrests. ABC's Elizabeth Schulze has more on the multi-million dollar project.
13: The company that applied the coating says it identified some areas of the pool that require repairs and confirmed that it will need to be drained. That company, along with a water purification business that's owned by a longtime donor to President Trump, bypassed the traditional bidding process that's typically used to do work on national parks.
9: World Cup action today, including a history-making match between Argentina and Austria. Lionel Messi set a new World Cup record for all-time scoring with 18 goals, helping Argentina beat Austria 2-0. On Wall Street today, stocks ending mixed with SpaceX falling, shares dragging on tech. 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
4: 5:03, Monday, June 22nd. Good afternoon. Thanks so much for joining us today. Very nice day in Chicago. Should be a nice evening as well. I'm Andy Dane in for Lisa Fielding. Mostly sunny skies, 72 degrees right now in Chicago. AccuWeather says clear skies and a very comfortable evening ahead. Low near 55 degrees. Tomorrow going to look a lot like today. Cooler day with some sunshine and clouds, a high 74. However, things could change a bit on Wednesday. Could see more of that severe weather in the area. We'll have the details in the five-day forecast coming up at 5:15. Our top local story here on News Radio WBBM, the battle over a Bears stadium in Indiana is expanding as the tax debate in the Hoosier state continues to grow. WBBM's Mallory Vorbroker with details.
7: A growing divide is emerging in northwest Indiana over a proposed tax package tied to a potential new Chicago Bears stadium in Hammond. Indiana Capital Chronicle reports Porter County leaders are split on whether residents should help fund the project through higher restaurant, hotel, and admissions taxes. Supporters say the stadium could bring jobs, tourism, and economic growth. Critics question whether taxpayers should subsidize an NFL franchise. Meanwhile, Illinois officials are still working to keep the team in state with new proposals emerging. State Representative Curtis Tarver II is pitching Chicago's southeast side as a stadium site tied to several major development projects. Adding to the debate, former Bears linebacker Brian Urlacher tells Politico he'd rather not see the team play in a domed stadium, arguing that cold weather football has long been one of Chicago's competitive advantages. Mallory Vorbroker, News Radio 105.9 WBBM.
4: Here in Chicago, Mayor Johnson and other local officials attended a ribbon cutting this morning for the Logan Square redesign and Milwaukee Avenue streetscape project.
17: This new space includes public green spaces, improved pedestrian access, modernized traffic signals and streetlights, wider sidewalks, and more safety features for pedestrians and bike riders.
4: The one-acre space replaces an aging infrastructure that runs through Logan Square and Avondale. Chicago police issuing a community alert after two assaults on the south side.
18: Police say two women were assaulted in the South Shore neighborhood. The first was June 13th on the 3100 block of East 79th Street, about 6 o'clock in the morning. The second was June 15th, about 8 o'clock at night, on the 7700 block of South Shore Drive. Both times, women were standing alone when the attacker grabbed them from behind and groped them. In the 79th Street incident, the man threw the woman to the ground and sexually assaulted her. Chicago police say in the second case, the woman was able to escape after a struggle. The attacker is believed to be a man between 30 and 40 years old. Terry Keschner, News Radio 105.9 WBBM.
4: A 20-year-old Des Plaines man has died after his motorcycle collided with an SUV Saturday night in Mount Prospect. It happened sometime before 10 p.m. on Rand Road near Henry Street. The motorcycle driver, identified as Scotty Stuck, was taken to Lutheran General Hospital where he died. Police say the 33-year-old Mount Prospect man driving the SUV was not hurt in the crash. A decades-old Illinois murder case is back in the spotlight with a new effort to overturn a long-standing conviction.
19: Nearly a year after 86-year-old Chester Uyghur's death, his attorney is asking Governor Pritzker for a posthumous pardon in the infamous Starved Rock murders. Uyghur spent decades in prison after being convicted in the 1960 killing and was paroled in 2020 after 24 denied parole requests. He always maintained his confession was forced and denied killing any of the three women found dead at the state park. His attorney now claims those deaths were part of a murder-for-hire scheme and has filed a petition with the Illinois Prisoner Review Board. Rachel Pearson, News Radio, 105.9 WBBM.
4: Leaders in Lake in the Hills had to shell out a lot of money to repair snowplows following a gasoline mix-up. And now the vendor responsible is agreeing to settle with the village.
20: 24 trucks were affected when someone from supplier Avalon Petroleum put the wrong type of fuel into a public works tank last November. That's according to minutes from a village board meeting 4 months ago, where trustees approved more than $320,000 in unexpected repairs. The mix-up came before a major winter storm and set off error codes and other problems in the fleet. Lake and McHenry County Scanner reports after contracting with a couple of repair shops to fix the problem, the village has reached a settlement with Avalon. Nancy Hardy, News Radio 105.9 WBBM.
4: It's 5:08. Let's update traffic and weather together on the 8th now with Neil Fiorito.
5: All right, Andy, we'll start the drive in the north suburbs along the Edens. Brake lights inbound passing the spur ramp to Skokie Boulevard, and then you pick up with a delay past Dempster to the Kennedy. Add those up about 40 minutes in. No delays outbound. Kennedy Expressway out, heavy from the Jane Burr to the Ohio Feeder and Armitage to Harlem. 27 to Montrose. If you get in the express lane, you save about 5. Headed out to O'Hare, 45 minutes and just under an hour in between O'Hare and downtown. Pretty heavy on the outbound I's, an hour between Damon and 25th, and then from Woodfield Road to I-90, 40 minutes to Mannheim, an hour 2 to the Jane Addams Tollway, coming in from I-90 at hour 10 and 42 to drive in from Mannheim. On the Stevenson outbound, 32 minutes to get to the Midway Airport exit, that is Cicero Avenue, 44 to the Tri-State, 55 to head out toward Bolingbrook at I-355, 48 in, 30 minutes in from 294. South side, the Dan Ryan, about a half hour outbound. You're 18 in from the merge into downtown. Also 18 minutes on the outbound side of 57, 23 on the outbound Ford. This Sabal Lake Shore Drive packed in through the Gold Coast and Grand Park. Traffic pretty heavy southbound toward Hyde Park as well. On the tollways, we have a lingering backup with a crash getting cleaned up on the Jane Addams westbound from Route 31 to past Randall Road. A stall we had on the Reagan eastbound around Naperville Road is gone. Route 53 delays because of ongoing construction on either side through Palatine and Rolling Meadows. Delays in the southwest suburbs, too. 80 west from Briggs to Center and eastbound between Larkin and Richards. Spotty delays following that from LaGrange Road to the Tri-State. Northwest Indiana, spots of heavy traffic on 8094 west from 65 to the Tri-State and eastbound traffic from the Bishop Ford in spots over to Kennedy Avenue. From the Metro Traffic Center, next report, 518. 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
4: Neil, thank you. AccuWeather forecast for the rest of the evening. Clear skies, comfortable, low near 55. We do have a beach hazard statement that will remain in effect through late this evening for high wave action and dangerous currents on Lake Michigan. Tomorrow, a bit cool for late June, but still nice. Sunshine, couple clouds, high 74, and a little cooler at the lakefront. And partly cloudy tomorrow evening, low near 60. Could see some heavy storms in the area on Wednesday. Right now, mostly sunny skies, 72 degrees at O'Hare and Midway, 65 along the lakefront. Wall Street today, the Dow added 148 points. NASDAQ dropped 351. The S&P 500 lost 28 points. It's 5:10.
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1: If things go as planned, Greenwood, Indiana will be home to the state's first Buc-ee's location. 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
4: The world's first Dairy Queen location in Joliet being revived as a historic landmark for the 100th anniversary of Route 66.
2: The two-story building at 501 North Chicago in downtown Joliet opened as the world's first Dairy Queen in June of 1940. It also happens to be on historic Route 66, and as part of the centennial celebration, the Joliet Area Historical Museum is giving the building a historically accurate facelift. The restoration is being supported in part by International Dairy Queen, which is helping to ensure accurate reproductions of period neon signs, exterior signage and murals, as well as lighting fixtures. 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
4: 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Here's meteorologist Brian Thompson.
32: Andy, we have a lot of sunshine overhead right now. Really not much in the way of cloud cover. It is going to stay pretty clear as we head through tonight. It will be a comfortable night, a low around 55. A nice day again for tomorrow with sunshine and some clouds, high 74. Partly cloudy for tomorrow night. We'll have a low close to 60. It will become mostly cloudy on Wednesday. There will be a couple of showers, even a thunderstorm in the afternoon. Any of those storms could produce gusty winds and small hail. Wednesday's high around 79. Partly sunny on Thursday with a spotty afternoon shower or two, high 78. And high temperatures still running in the upper 70s on Friday with clouds and some breaks of sun. So no big warm-ups in store for the week ahead, although it is likely going to warm up as we head toward the weekend. Right now, 72 degrees at O'Hare. It's 73 at Midway. 67 in Rogers Park, 66 at the lakefront, and we are going down to 55 later tonight. I'm AccuWeatherMeteorologist Brian Thompson.
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3: Andy, just days after he was hired as the Bulls' new top basketball executive, Bryson Graham had fortune on his side. Chicago landed the fourth overall pick in this NBA draft, that along with pick number 15. Since that point, Graham has been hard at work. He's been evaluating each prospect in this draft and hoping to find the type of star this franchise has been missing. The draft starts up tomorrow night. Graham isn't overcomplicating this process.
6: You're looking at their body of work. You know, you're looking up throughout the year. You're going back to their grassroots. And, you know, you're going to implement your analytics into it, your evaluation into it, and then obviously your intel, you know. It's an eyes, ears, numbers combination. And, you know, whoever you feel like is going to project and be the best basketball player throughout the course of their career, that's who you take.
3: Elsewhere in the NBA, the Mavericks are hiring Michigan's Dusty May as head coach. In baseball, the Cubs are in New York to start up a 4-game set of the Mets. The opener is at 6:10 tonight. Shota Imanaga meets with Kodai Senga in that matchup. Tune to 104.3, the score for the call. The White Sox start up a pivotal 3-game series on the South Side. The Guardians are visiting with first place on the line. The opener is at 6:40. And the greatest star of this World Cup may not be Lionel Messi after all. It could be a German soccer fan named Freddy. He's taken social media by storm, gaining more than 700,000 followers on X. With that, Freddy's been offered tours by the New Orleans Saints and NASA, a meet and greet with country music star Ella Langley, a 5-star hotel by J.J. Watt, and private jets for each game. A visit to the White House could be next. What makes Freddie unique is that he's chosen to remain anonymous. Each photo conceals his identity instead of a photo of Cristiano Ronaldo's used over his face. With sports at 16:46, I'm Chris Emba, 104.3 The Score for News Radio 105.9 WBBM.
4: All right, Chris, thank you. 5:18, traffic and weather together on the 8th is sponsored by the Chicagoland Roofing Council. Some jam-ups on the Jane Addams, Neil Fiorito.
5: Yeah, westbound, a delay that will not go away from Route 31 to Randall Road, making your way through Elgin. Crash cleanup continues on the right shoulder. Tri-State Tollway, you're stuck in traffic driving northbound from 111 to 95th in the work zone there, and that a delay from the Bensonville Bridge to Balmoral. Southbound traffic is heavy from the Bensonville Bridge down to Ogden, a delay from the Mile-Long Bridge to 95th and from I-80 to past Halstead. The Reagan Tollway eastbound a little slow at Naperville Road from an earlier stall. Once you get past that, you're heavy from York to the Tri-State. Westbound slowing from 59 to Eola Road. On the Veterans Memorial Tollway southbound, expect some traffic from Army Trail to pass North Avenue. And from the Reagan to 63rd, northbound traffic along 355 is moving well. Route 53 heavy on either side through Palatine and the area of Rolling Meadows. That's all construction ongoing in the right lane. You have roadwork delays on I-80 through Joliet either way, roughly between Larkin and Richards, and then spotty traffic eastbound from LaGrange to the Tri-State. In northwest Indiana, no major incidents, just a couple of backups on 8094, westbound 65 to the Tri-State and eastbound from the Ford over to Kennedy. On the expressways, our highest travel time remains the inbound Ike, hour 13 from I-90 into downtown. 45 will get you in from Mannheim. 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
4: Clear, comfortable for this evening, heading down to below near 55 degrees. A bit cool tomorrow, especially for late June. But still nice, sunshine, couple clouds, high 74, cooler at the lakefront. And partly cloudy for tomorrow evening, down to below near 60 degrees. Plenty of sunshine still in the area right now, 72 degrees at O'Hare, 73 Midway, 65 along the lakefront. Wall Street today, mostly lower. The Dow up 148 points, but the NASDAQ dropped 351. The S&P 500 fell 28 points. It's 5:20. Our top story this hour, after a violent weekend in the city of Chicago, local leaders and advocates calling for a new department aimed at reducing gun violence. We'll have much more on that story coming up at 5:31. A dedication set to be held next month to honor Chicago Cub champions.
7: Bridging the gap between the 2016 World Series champions and those from 1907 and 1908, Champions Gate at the entrance to Gallagher Way on Clark Street will be dedicated July 18th. The team released a rendering of the monument on social media. Red brick pillars holding an iron arch will feature the names of the players and managers behind the titles, with elements tying back to both the franchise and Wrigley Field. Haley Hansen, News Radio 105.9 WBBM.
4: With the 4th of July less than 2 weeks away, the Illinois Secretary of State's office reminding residents that fireworks can cause serious injury and even death if used improperly. Fire safety experts say fireworks can malfunction, ignite unexpectedly, or detonate before and after a delay. They say things like heat, humidity, and age can also create serious risks to both users and bystanders. It's 521.
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11: Markets ended the day mixed with the Dow gaining 148 points or 0.3%. The S&P 500 dropped by 28 points or 0.4%. And the NASDAQ fell sharply by 351 points or 1.3%. Qualcomm is in advanced talks to acquire Modular in a transaction valuing the artificial intelligence chip startup at around $4 billion. That's according to people familiar with the matter. A final agreement has yet to be reached, and the talks could still end up without a deal getting done, with some of the details changing. Qualcomm is trying to increase its product line to compete with market leader NVIDIA. SpaceX shares slipped for a third straight session after the company said it's selling investment-grade bonds for the first time to fund its artificial intelligence ambitions. According to Bloomberg, SpaceX is seeking to raise at least $20 billion from the first bond offering. Shares had retreated by more than 8% over Wednesday and Thursday, and fell today by more than 16%. With business at 23 and 53 from the Bloomberg Newsroom, Dan Schwartzman, News Radio 105.9 WBBM.
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4: 28 traffic and weather together on the 8th. How we looking, Neil Fiorito?
5: On the inbound, Eden's heavy from before Tower to Skokie Boulevard, and then a delay from 2E to the junction. You're 35 in. Your outbound ride looks really good. Kennedy Expressway out 26 to Montrose, a little slower in the express lanes. You'll save about 3 if you stay local. 45 just about to the airport and 55 to drive in. Eisenhower out 37 to Mannheim, just about an hour to the Jane Addams Tollway, an hour 13 in from I-90 or 45 in for Mannheim. Stevenson outbound, heavy traffic passing the Ryan to Harlem Avenue, and then a delay between Route 83 and Cass. Heading to the Tri-State, 40-50 to drive out to 355 and 50 minutes in. Southside, the Dan Ryan 27 outbound, 18 minutes in from the merge into downtown. Your backup starts at Cermak. 57 going out 18, 23 on the outbound Ford. Coming inbound on the Ford, just a little tight at the Dan Ryan. Usaba Lakeshore Drive, northbound heavy Roosevelt to Monroe. Wacker to Chicago is heavy. Southbound traffic from north to Chicago Avenue and through Grand Park and approaching Hayes. Looking at the tollways, most of them still pretty busy, especially on the Jane Addams. A crash is getting cleaned up westbound past Randall Road, and that's why you remain heavy from Route 31. Construction delays on both sides of Route 53 in the northwest suburbs and delays in the southwest burbs on I-80 through Joliet. A lot of road work in that area. Nothing major in northwest Indiana. A couple of backups lingering on 80-94. That's it. From the Metro Traffic Center, next report, 538. 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
4: Clear skies, comfortable for this evening, a low near 55 degrees. Staying cool tomorrow with some sunshine and clouds, a high 74. Hovering in the 60s at the lake. Right now, mostly sunny, 72 degrees in Chicago at 529.
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4: 5:30, good afternoon. I'm Andy Dane in for Lisa Fielding. These are the top stories on News Radio WBBM. Chicago anti-violence advocates call on the city to create a new department focused on combating gun violence.
3: This is Rachel Pearson. A home explosion forces hundreds of people to evacuate an entire neighborhood just southwest of Rockford.
6: This is Nancy Hardy. The oldest have been around since the Bulls' second three-peat. One suburb wants to retire some well-used playgrounds.
4: And the U.S. and Iran both say progress is being made in peace talks taking place in Switzerland. Sports, the Cubs face the Mets in New York tonight while the White Sox host Cleveland in business.
11: A mixed session for Wall Street. The Dow gained 0.3%. The Nasdaq lost 1.3%, while the S&P fell by 0.4%. I'm Dan Schwartzman at Bloomberg.
4: Should be a pretty nice evening here. Clear skies, comfortable conditions, a low near 55 degrees. Right now, mostly sunny, 72 degrees in Chicago at 5:31. Topping our news at this half hour, and after another violent weekend in Chicago, a large crowd gathered at City Hall today advocating for a Department of Gun Violence Prevention.
19: Somebody say fun peace.
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19: Now!
21: About two dozen community leaders and politicians gathered on the third floor of City Hall saying Chicago needs a new tool to stop the killing. Reverend Sierra Bates Chamberlain is executive director of Live Free Illinois.
19: We have long believed that reducing gun violence cannot be dependent upon who occupies City Hall or what administration is in office. It must be embedded into the fabric of how this city operates.
21: Advocates want $100 million for a Chicago Department of Gun Violence Prevention and want the office to be created this fall. Beth Brown is pastor at Lincoln Park Presbyterian Church. She says the department would make life much easier for Chicago police.
23: I believe they will be a willing partner in this.
24: Fun peace now.
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4: Residents of a northwestern Illinois neighborhood evacuated from their homes this morning following a major explosion.
3: Investigators are still working to determine what caused the explosion that injured one person and temporarily displaced hundreds of people in Dixon. The blast happened inside a manufactured home in the Chateau Estates community around 6 a.m. Authorities evacuated all 106 homes after elevated gas levels were detected, sending an estimated 300 to 400 residents to an emergency shelter. Nicor Gas spent the day restoring service and relighting gas at individual homes before residents could return. The cause of the explosion now under investigation. Rachel Pearson, News Radio, 105.9 WBBM.
4: The city of Evanston faced with a backlog of playgrounds in need of replacement and repair. So leaders are considering letting some of the oldest ones go back to green space.
6: Levinson Park was built in 2005, and its playground equipment and sports fields are long past their expected lifespans, while nearby Leah Lohman and James Parks are both slated for updates. So the Evanston Parks and Recreation Board is talking about letting Levinson and eight other parks revert to green space. Evanston Now reports the city's five-year capital plan suggests letting some do that, since its more than 50 playgrounds are expensive to update and many are behind with ADA compliance. Nancy Hardy, News Radio 105.9 WBBM.
4: At 5:34, the Trump administration says progress is being made in negotiations with Iran despite criticism of an agreement so far. Here's ABC's Olivia Rubin.
28: That's been sort of one of the critiques of the way that the deal is structured, that even though they're still negotiating on the nuclear aspect, that right now they are already going to be able to rake in money, whereas the U.S. necessarily hasn't gotten anything out of the deal that they didn't already have before.
4: Today, the Trump administration temporarily lifted oil sanctions against Iran, allowing the country to increase oil exports and charge market price. It comes after years of Iran being forced to sell at a discount to buyers willing to risk running afoul of U.S. economic restrictions. Well, the Trump administration facing a self-imposed deadline to fix a botched renovation at the reflecting pool ahead of the nation's 250th anniversary celebration. ABC's Elizabeth Schultz at the White House says the president is blaming vandalism for the problems.
29: At least one person has been arrested. Former Olympic canoeist David Hearn tells ABC News that he was cycling near the pool and touched a loose piece of the coating but did not rip, tear, break, destroy, or harm any part of it.
4: Within weeks of the president declaring the pool's rehabilitation completed in time for Independence Day, the water was plagued by a vivid green algae bloom that clouded its coating. Today on social media, the president blamed the problem on, quote, sick, deranged people. ABC News reporting a second ransom note was received by Tucson, Arizona TV station following the disappearance of Nancy Guthrie, the mother of Today Show host Savannah Guthrie. An initial note demanded cryptocurrency for Nancy Guthrie's return. A second, which has not been reported until now, said the elder Guthrie died shortly after she was kidnapped and was, quote, buried in nature. Shortly after receiving the second note, Savannah Guthrie appeared to acknowledge its contents in an Instagram post that said, quote, we received your message and we understand. We beg you now to return our mother to us. This is very valuable and we will pay. Nancy Guthrie has not been seen or heard from since she was abducted from her home in the early morning hours of February 1st. We'll update traffic, weather, and low gas prices in the area coming up next. It's 5:36.
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4: 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And in Bridgeview, the SNK at 83rd in Harlem has gas for $3.65. 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Neil Fiorito.
5: If you're on the Kennedy Expressway, expect a lot of traffic coming in from Cumberland all the way through the Janeburn Interchange. 55 in from O'Hare, 30 off the Edens, outbound 26 to Montrose. The express lane's a little heavier if you want to stay with the locals. Save a couple of minutes anyway. 45 to drive out to O'Hare. Edens outbound nice and clear, coming inbound your travel time, 37 at the junction from Lake Hook Road. Heavy traffic on the outbound side of the Eisenhower from Damon to First and Higgins to I-90. 35 to get you to Mannheim, just about an hour to the Jane Addams Tollway. Heavy coming in, an hour 15 from 90, 45 in for Mannheim. Stevenson outbound, 38 to the Tri-State, 48 to 355. You're 52 minutes in, 34 if you're driving in from 294. The Dan Ryan 25 outbound, 18 minutes inbound. 57 coming in, you're clear. Outbound traffic from the Dan Ryan to past Halstead. Heavy in the work zone on the Bishop Ford Freeway outbound, past 115th to Sibley, 25 minutes to reach 8094. DuSable Lakeshore Drive has some delays. Northbound Roosevelt to Monroe, Wacker to Chicago. Southbound brake lights from North Avenue to Chicago Avenue. Backed up traffic through Grant Park as well. Tollways to Tri-State, a pretty hefty delay southbound from the Bensonville Bridge down to Ogden to the work zone. A crash getting cleaned up and lingering delays on the Jane Addams through Elgin. Westbound past Route 31 to pass Randall Road. You have delays because of roadwork on Route 53 in the northwest suburbs. Same deal in the southwest suburbs through Joliet. Northwest Indiana, you're not doing too bad. From the Metro Traffic Center, next report, 548. 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
12: WBBM AccuWeather. It's going to be clear and comfortable as we head through tonight. The low around 55. A nice day coming our way for tomorrow with sunshine and some clouds. Maybe a bit on the cool side for late June. High 74. It'll be in the upper 60s at the lakefront. Partly cloudy tomorrow night. Low around 60. Then more clouds for Wednesday. A couple of showers and a thunderstorm in the afternoon. High Wednesday 79. 72 at O'Hare right now. 73 at Midway. 67 in Gurnee. 66 at the lakefront going down to 55. I'm AccuWeather meteorologist Brian Thompson.
4: Market watch today, the Dow up 148 points, the Nasdaq dropped 351, the S&P 500 down 28 points. At 540, there's still a few more weeks to bid on garden art and more in support of public art south of Chicago.
0: The village of Flossmoor touts over a dozen public sculptures installed and maintained through private donations. 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All proceeds will go towards maintaining and expanding the village's public art program, including its sculpture collection. For more information, head to artflossmoor.com. 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
4: The federal government allegedly allowed staggering amounts of fentanyl to hit U.S. streets as the DEA watched and took no action.
1: According to current and former DEA agents and records reviewed by the Associated Press, the Drug Enforcement Administration allowed hundreds of thousands of fentanyl pills to hit the streets of New Mexico from 2023 to 25. The tactic was intended to build larger cases against drug traffickers, but whistleblower David Howell says the DEA gambled with public safety and violated Justice Department rules intended to protect the public from the dangerous drug. Then, ridding the streets of illicit fentanyl became the DEA's top priority over the past decade as overdose deaths surged. I'm Julie Walker.
4: At the editor's desk today, big thank yous and shout-outs to Patrick Rushman and later Grace Golombieski, our writer Susan Glick, assistant producers Eric Berlin and Abhinav Bediako, our traffic producer Anton Peters, broadcast managing editor Zach Weber. Top trending stories and sports news on the way. It's 542.
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2: Flooding downpours, hail, damaging winds, even a tornado.
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4: 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The unauthorized messages went off on mobile phones around 1:30 in the morning local time, playing loud emergency tones and causing widespread confusion. The message read, "Protect yourselves. Alien attack. People, we have arrived." Social media quick to turn the overnight chaos into a joke. And a Florida man being accused of trying to steal a medevac helicopter after crashing his truck on a highway. A 28-year-old was driving near Tampa when he veered off the road, slammed into another vehicle, which then rolled over. After the people in that car were hit, were loaded into the chopper, he ran past first responders and attempted to fly off. He was taken to a hospital for evaluation before being booked into a local jail. Sunshine right now in Chicago, 72 degrees, a low of 55 tonight. 5:46, time for sports now, sponsored by First American Bank. And here's the scores, Chris Emma.
5: Andy, the Cubs will have to wait another day to get back in the win column. The opener with the Mets tonight was postponed. That means rainouts in consecutive days. This four-game series will include a doubleheader Wednesday. The White Sox and Guardians start up an anticipated three games at Wrigley Field. The opener comes at 6:40 this evening. Anthony Kay and Gavin Williams are the starters in that one. The U.S. Open is one of the most daunting challenges in pro golf. That course is set up to test each player to their core. There are whipping winds, tall grass, and in case of Shinnecock Hills, even a hostile atmosphere. Wyndham Clark persevered through it all. He was the winner of the U.S. Open for the second time, finishing at 4-under on the weekend. A 6-under 64 in round one led the way for Clark. Closing it out was a challenge at 3-over in the final round. Then came one of the special traditions of the U.S. Open. The final round is always on Father's Day. Clark's father surprised him at the 18th hole.
6: Yeah, he's never been there to see me win, and... So that, I mean, not only that, to finally have him there for

0: win is amazing, but especially on Father's Day. But I know he wanted to be here in person, and so for him to surprise me was amazing.
1: In the WNBA, the Sky are in Connecticut. They'll take on the Sun. The NBA draft starts up tomorrow night. The Bulls, of course, have the 4th and 15th picks. And we are not too far away from kickoff on the football season. The Bears will have their first full squad workout on July 29th, one day after Veterans Report. Football season is around the corner indeed, Andy. With sports at 16 to 46, I'm Chris Emma, 104.3, the score for News Radio, 105.9 WBBM.
2: Cannot wait, buddy. Thank you. 5:48 traffic and weather together on the 8th is sponsored by the Village of Bedford Park. Neil Fiorito.
3: All right, guys, some delays building now in Will County on 55 on both sides near Weber Road. Crash on the northbound side reported and a Gapers delay if you're driving southbound. On the expressways, heavy traffic on the Edens coming in before Tower to Skokie Boulevard and a delay from 2E to the junction. 37 in, your ride outbound looks great, just 15 delay Cook Road. Kennedy Expressway inbound, 55 minutes, 30 in off the junction. The outbound Kennedy, 26 to Montrose. The express lane's about 3 minutes slower, close to 45 to drive to O'Hare. The Eisenhower inbound, heavy past Higgins to Route 390. York to Harlem and Cicero in. Hour 15 from I-90 into downtown. 45 in for Mannheim. The turnaround trip is 35 to Mannheim, 57 to I-90. Stevenson outbound, 27 to Cicero Avenue, in case you're headed out toward Midway Airport. 38 to the Tri-State, 48 to the Veterans Tollway, 52 in, 34 to drive in from 294. South side, the Dan Ryan, 25 out, just 18 to drive in. 57 outbound, 18, 25 on the outbound Ford. A lot of traffic through the work zone, past 115th to Sibley Boulevard. On the expressways and tollways now, we should say the tollways, that's it. Jane Addams, your westbound delay still around Randall Road, but a crash we had there, now gone. Everything's off the shoulder, too. Route 53, roadwork delays on either side. Same with I-80 in the southwest suburbs through Joliet. Through the work zone, you're heavy in spots roughly between Richards and Center. And we're looking at delays on 8094 in northwest Indiana. Westbound Kennedy over to the toll road and eastbound from Torrance over to Grant. Traffic is sponsored by the Village of Bedford Park. 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
4: WBBM AccuWeather with a clear sky tonight. It will be comfortable. We'll have a low around 55. We'll be a bit on the cool side tomorrow for late June, but a nice day with sunshine and some clouds, high 74, although likely only in the upper 60s at the lakefront. 72 degrees at O'Hare right now, 73 at Midway, 67 at Rogers Park, 66 at the lakefront, going down to 55 tonight. I'm AccuWeather meteorologist Brian Thompson.
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2: At 5:50, incoming college students have the freedom to do whatever they want. And yes, that includes spending. Well, a financial planner has some suggestions on how to start college on the right financial foot.
6: Incoming college students have to take a number of tests during their freshman year, and we're not talking about final exams. One test involves spending money. Engage Wealth Group founder Ed Jurtzen tells the Noon Business Hour that parents need to talk money with their kids before they're dropped off at the dorm.
7: But getting them to be financially savvy very early on in their college career is critically important.
6: The conversation should include setting expectations for spending and the source of their money.
7: Does mom and dad just give them a credit card and they can kind of do whatever they want? Or is the child under a spending plan because they're working all summer long for that?
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9: It's been really, really hot. I wasn't expecting it to be so bad.
8: Tanya Casalicho from London.
9: I know a lot of the tourists are just going to the museums because then it's not in the sun, it's not so hot, there's some AC.
8: People tried to adapt in a country without widespread air conditioning, including schools, which were closed. There have been multiple drownings as people try to cool off in water with strong currents. Officials are also limiting public consumption of alcohol due to the dangers from heat. The government is also warning parents to not leave children in hot cars after two young children, ages 2 and 4, were found dead in their family car in a parking lot. I'm Lisa Dwyer.
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2: 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Here's Dan Schwartzman.
12: Markets ended the day mixed, with the Dow gaining 148 points or 0.3%. The S&P 500 dropped by 28 points or 0.4%. The Nasdaq fell sharply by 351 points or 1.3%. Psychedelic drug maker Definium Therapeutics shares gained 50% today after late-stage trial data showed the biotech's LSD pill known as DT120 improved depression symptom scores in patients by 8.1 points compared to a placebo after 6 weeks on a standard depression scale. Some Wall Street analysts believe the results will also be positive for the drug's ability to treat anxiety disorder, with those results expected later this year. If you like deals, this is the week for you. The big retailers hold their major summer promotional events this week, with Walmart, Amazon, and Target all running specials. Adobe forecasts that consumers will spend $26.3 billion online at Amazon and other retailers during the 4-day sale. With business at 23 and 53 from the Bloomberg Newsroom, Dan Schwartzman, News Radio 105.9 WBBM.
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2: 5:58. Let's get an update of traffic and weather together on the 8th now. Neil Fiorito.
3: Delays on 55. This is in Will County. A pretty big backup northbound passing Weber Road. A crash blocking at least a lane, and there's a lot to see southbound. We see the gapers from the Veterans Tollway before Weber Road. Travel time on the Edens coming in 32. A backup from Tower Road to Skokie Boulevard, and then from Peterson to the Kennedy Junction. Outbound just 17. A little slow off the Kennedy to Foster Avenue. On the Kennedy in 53 minutes, close to 40 out to O'Hare. Eisenhower inbound an hour 7 from I-90 into the Jane Byrne interchange. 40 in for Mannheim. Getting out to Mannheim about a half hour. Stevenson outbound 36 to the Tri-State. 44 to the Veterans Tollway. 52 minutes in from 355 to the lake. Southside Expressways on the Dan Ryan leaving downtown out to the split 25. 18 minutes to drive in. Also 18 on the outbound side of 57. Traffic is heavy through the work zone on the Ford outbound past 115th to Sibley. You're down to two lanes until December. 25 minutes will get you out to 8094. No major incidents across the tollways, just a delay here or there. Northwest Indiana not doing too bad. Be safe. Next report, 608, News Radio 105.9, WBBM.
2: All right, Neil, thank you. Clear skies, comfortable tonight, low near 55. Staying cool tomorrow with some sunshine and clouds, high 74. Right now, mostly sunny, 72 degrees in Chicago.
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24: This is Carolina Garibay. Local leaders celebrate the completion of a redesign project in Logan Square.
2: A local hospital plagued by ongoing issues could face another having their electricity cut off. And the U.S. issues a 60-day waiver allowing Iran to sell oil again. And President Trump says any profits will return to the U.S. in the form of exports for U.S. grain. The latest next from ABC News. Sports: White Sox hosting the Guardians on the South Side. Cubs rained out yet again in New York. In business,
12: I'm Dan Schwartzman at Bloomberg. Mixed session on Wall Street today. The Dow gained 0.3%. The Nasdaq lost 1.3%, while the S&P fell by 0.4%.
2: Clear skies, comfortable tonight. Low 55. ABC News at 6 o'clock.
25: From ABC News, I'm Stephanie Officer. President Trump stepping back from his threats of bombing and nuclear war with Iran. Instead, today he had a softer tone when responding to reporters about the negotiation process to end the months-long conflict. Mr. Trump now insisting the diplomacy underway led by VP Vance with the U.S. negotiating team will prevent any escalation in the Strait of Hormuz.
26: Are you willing to risk economic catastrophe and strike Iran
27: again?
26: Well,
27: not the way I'm doing it. It's not going to cause depression.
26: Yes, but if they don't abide by the memorandum.
27: Well, nuclear weapon supersedes depression. Depression's real bad. Nuclear weapon will cause depression much more quickly. The way we're doing it, we have the opposite of a depression.
25: Becoming a U.S. citizen could become more expensive. ABC's Luke Barr with details on what applicants can expect.
28: A new proposed rule by the Trump administration might make it more costly to become a U.S. citizen. The administration is proposing to raise the fee to file a citizenship form from $760 to $1,330, an increase of 75%. The current fees, they say, don't cover the cost of the application process.
25: Now, the increase is not immediate. A public comment period comes first. Reconsideration fees are also going up from $830 to nearly $1,500. A public comment session will be held before it's enacted.
0: Problems with the reflecting pool in D.C. after a multi-million dollar renovation. President Trump blaming vandalism. ABC's Elizabeth Shelsey.
1: Just 2 weeks after President Trump completed his more than $16 million renovation of the iconic reflecting pool, he now says it will need to be drained and repaired immediately. Last week, pieces of that new coating that the president applied to describe as an American flag blue color began peeling off. Trump now claims that vandalism is to blame, but he's provided no evidence to prove it.
0: Former Fed Reserve Chair Alan Greenspan died at 100 today from complications of Parkinson's. 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
7: It's 6:03 on Monday, June 22nd, 2026. Hi there, I'm Haley Hansen. Thanks so much for tuning in tonight. It is 65 degrees along Chicago's lakefront. We still got mostly sunny skies out there. Much calmer conditions tonight compared to last night. Clear skies and comfortable with temps down to 55 overnight. Nice tomorrow as well, but slightly cooler for June with a high up to 74. Sun and some cloud coverage with another nice overnight. Now, looking at your Wednesday, there is some chances for some storms in the afternoon, are some chances, I should say. And it will be warmer, though. We're going to be in the upper 70s. The full details are going to be in the AccuWeather 5-day forecast coming up at 6:15. But first, our top local story here on News Radio WBBM. Chicago leaders and members of the Logan Square community celebrating the completion of the Logan Square redesign. WBBM's Carolina Garibay has more.
8: After 2 years of construction, the Logan Square redesign and Milwaukee Avenue reconstruction project is finished. Yeah. Mayor Brandon Johnson joined members of the Logan Square community to celebrate the completion of the project, which expands public spaces and improves traffic safety on Milwaukee Avenue.
9: This new space includes public green spaces, improved pedestrian access, modernized traffic signals and streetlights, wider sidewalks, and more safety features for pedestrians and bike riders.
8: The project also creates a new public plaza next to the Logan Square CTA Blue Line station called La Placita, which celebrates the community's Latin American heritage. The mayor says the redesign is proof of what's possible when the city invests in safer streets and stronger infrastructure.
9: Not only are we making Chicago the safest, most affordable big city in America, but we're making it a city where people can grow old and watch their families grow and thrive.
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7: There's even more trouble on the horizon for a local hospital.
10: West Suburban Medical Center in Oak Park is already closed after troubles with its billing system and problems with its elevators. As a village spokesperson told WBBM, all 28 elevators at the hospital stopped working a few weeks ago. Now, a report in the Sun-Times says ComEd is warning that electricity will be turned off July 8th if West Suburban's owners don't make payments. The issue arose during a court hearing in the ongoing legal battle between West Suburban's two owners. Terry Keschner, News Radio 105.9 WBBM.
7: Chicago police now say a mass shooting in the Roseland neighborhood Friday night left 14 people injured, not 12 or 13 as previously believed. The latest victim is identified as a 19-year-old woman who was shot in the backside and self-transported to the University of Chicago Hospital. The shooting happened near West 95th Street in South Princeton just after 11 p.m. when investigators say a red SUV pulled up alongside a large crowd and two people inside the SUV opened fire before fleeing the scene. It's 6:06. Today marks the first day on the job for new appointees to the Illinois Prisoner Review Board.
19: The panel underwent major changes in 2024, including the resignation of the board's chair after members granted early release to Crosetti Brand, a man with a lengthy criminal history. After that release, he was convicted of killing 11-year-old Jaden Perkins, who had tried defending his pregnant mother from Brand. This week, the 13-member board welcomes four new members, all appointed by Governor Pritzker and confirmed during sometimes contentious hearings in Springfield last month. The four were pressed on their resumes, including one fired from the National Network to End Domestic Violence after only a year on the job, and their willingness to deny early release depending on severity of crimes. Two appointees, a former Bloomington police detective and a church pastor, were confirmed without issue. IPRB members make nearly $150,000 a year. Andy Day, News Radio, 105.9 WBBM.
7: Now we move across state line where a debate is growing in Northwest Indiana over taxes that could help fund a new Chicago Bears stadium in Hammond.
11: The competition for the Chicago Bears' next stadium is heating up on both sides of the state line. Indiana Capital Chronicle reports Porter County leaders are divided over a funding plan that would generate more than $1 billion for a proposed stadium in Hammond through new admissions, hotel and food and beverage taxes, along with revenue tied to a recent Indiana toll road agreement. Supporters say the project would bring jobs and tourism, while critics question using taxpayer dollars to support a professional sports franchise. Meanwhile, Politico reports new Illinois proposals are emerging, with McCook and Chicago's southeast side joining Arlington Heights and the lakefront as potential stadium sites. Governor J.B. Pritzker says there will be no special legislative session until a deal is ready. Mallory Vorbroker, News Radio, 105.9 WBBM.
7: It's 6:08. Traffic and weather together on the 8th. What's going on? Lisa Costi.
13: On I-55 in Wilk County, Haley, northbound, you're jammed past Weber Road with a crash in a lane there. Southbound heavy from I-355 to before Weber with a gaper delay going on. Also on the tri-state, this just in, southbound, you're jammed from the Hinsdale Oasis to 75th with a reported rollover crash. That's in the two left lanes. Thank you, caller Tim, on the WBBM Mercedes-Benz of Hoffman Estates traffic tip line at 855-780-ROAD. We appreciate you being a good tipster. Also on the tri-state, you're slow from Dixie to pass Halstead. Northbound on the tri-state, you're heavy approaching the Eisenhower. The Eden's now 28 minutes in from Lake Cook. Outbound's just a 17-minute ride. The Kennedy, 50 minutes in. You're heavy from Canfield all the way to the Jane Byrne. Outbound heavy from the Jane Byrne interchange to the Ohio Street Feeder and then Addison to Harlem. It's 18 to Montrose, 35 to O'Hare. Your express lanes outbound moving the same as the locals. Yeah, when I know O'Hare extension eastbound, slow from Bessie Coleman Drive to the tri-state. The Eisenhower now an hour three in from the Jane Addams to the Jane Byrne. Outbound, it's a 50-minute ride for you. The Stevenson inbound heavy from Lamont to Pulaski, 52 in from I-355 to DeSable Lakeshore Drive. Outbound, you're looking at 44 minutes. On the Dan Ryan, you're heavy from Cermak to the Jane Byrne Interchange, 16 minutes in. Outbound heavy from the Byrne Interchange to 18th and then 71st to the Split. It's 20 minutes to the Bishop Ford. No problems for you. Inbound on I-57. Outbound, it's an 18-minute ride. The Bishop Ford, just 13 in. Outbound heavy from 115th to Dalton. It's 23 minutes to 80-94. From the Metro Traffic Center, your next traffic at 6:18 on News Radio 105.9 WBBM.
7: The WBBM AccuWeather forecast calls for clear and comfortable conditions through the overnight hours. A low gets down to near 55. Tomorrow, it's going to be a bit cool for late June, but it's still going to be nice out there with sun and only a few clouds in the sky. Our high up to 74, but we're staying in the upper 60s along the lakefront. Partly cloudy by nightfall with a low near 60 overnight. Now, Wednesday is going to be mostly cloudy with a couple of showers or thunderstorms in the afternoon, some of which may be some serious. Right now, it's 65 degrees along the lakefront. And a mostly sunny still, 72 at O'Hare at 610.
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7: Well, it's happened again. Tonight's Cubs game against the Mets has been postponed because of a forecast of heavy rain. It's the second day in a row the Cubs have had rain delay, with yesterday's contest against the Blue Jays being pushed back to August due to rain here in Chicago. The game will be made up as a day-night doubleheader Wednesday, and the four-game series will begin tomorrow. Speaking of the Cubs, baseball and fireworks come together for a one-of-a-kind 4th of July celebration in the northwest suburbs.
2: Major League Baseball is bringing its summer drive-in event to the McHenry Outdoor Theater as part of the nation's 250th birthday celebration. The all-day event starts with a screening of The Sandlot.
3: Shut up, idiot! Moron! Scab eater! Butt sniffer!
2: It's followed by the Chicago Cubs taking on the St. Louis Cardinals on the big screen. Fans can also enjoy baseball-themed games, special ballpark food, family activities, and a fireworks finale. The event already sold out, but the theater's still giving away carload passes through an online contest. 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
7: Chicago's annual Pride Parade is this upcoming Sunday, and Metro wants to make it easier for you to get there. The rail agency will offer additional service on the UP Northwest and UP West lines that day. The parade starts at 11 a.m.

0: at Montrose and Broadway before heading south through Boys Town. A screw-up at the pump meant costly repairs for 24 village trucks in far northwest suburban Lake in the Hills.
1: A supplier pumped fuel into the wrong tank at the Public Works Department in November, according to Director Ryan McDillon. Minutes from a Lake in the Hills board meeting in February show trustees approved more than $320,000 for unexpected repairs to 24 trucks that had used the contaminated fuel, causing problems. As first reported by Lake and McHenry County Scanner, the village notified the vendor, Avalon Petroleum, and began draining and replacing the fuel, which avoided a catastrophic failure in its fleet of snowplows. The news site reports the supplier and its insurance company have agreed to reimburse the village for the damage. Nancy Hardy, News Radio 105.9 WBBM.
0: 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We're going to take a look at the AccuWeather 5-day forecast. Coming up next, it's 6:14.
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0: 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Here's meteorologist Brian Thompson.
5: Well, Haley, we have a lot of sunshine overhead, very few clouds as we're heading into the evening hours. The sky's going to stay mainly clear tonight. It will be a comfortable night ahead, a low around 55. Beautiful day on the way for tomorrow with sunshine and some clouds. Maybe a bit cool for late June, but again, very pleasant, a high of 74. It'll be in the upper 60s at the lakefront, as we will have a little bit of a breeze coming off the lake tomorrow. Partly cloudy tomorrow night, low 60, then becoming mostly cloudy on Wednesday. We'll have a couple of showers, perhaps a thunderstorm in the afternoon, any of which could produce gusty winds and small hail. Wednesday's high about 79. Partial sunshine Thursday with a spotty afternoon shower or two. Thursday's high about 78. And clouds and breaks of sun on Friday with a high of 77. 70 degrees right now at O'Hare. It's 71 at Midway, 72 in Downers Grove, 64 at the lakefront, going down to 55 tonight. I'm AccuWeather meteorologist Brian Thompson.
0: Thanks, Brian. 6:16, time now to check in on sports. Here's Chris Emma.
6: Haley, good evening. There are quick fixes in the NBA, the chance to turn around a franchise with one fell swoop. That often means shortcuts not worth taking. As Bryson Graham attempts to lead the Bulls back to prominence, he's taking a long, diligent path. This is a franchise building for the future once again. Graham is prioritizing drafting and developing with an identity in mind. Leading that will be new head coach Tiago Splitter, hired to Chicago last week. Now the Bulls turn their attention to the NBA draft tomorrow night. It means the chance add impact talents to this core. With a long game in mind, Splitter is not setting expectations for this next season.
7: But I can guarantee you one thing. We're going to compete every night. And we're going to have high standards with everything that we do. It's really hard to tell you, hey, listen, we're going to win this X or Y or Z amount of games.
6: In baseball, the Cubs and Mets are not playing. The opener of their four-game set was postponed. That storm system that caused a rainout yesterday at Wrigley Field made its way to Queens. It will be a doubleheader Wednesday as part of this series. The White Sox and Guardians will start up their three-game set at 6:40 from Wright Field. Anthony Kay meets with Gavin Williams in that pitching matchup. Cleveland starts up their series one game up in first place. The White Sox are glad to be home. They're 24-12 this season at Wright Field. Not so strong on the road, however. At 104-3, 3, the score will remain the radio home of the Chicago Bulls. That announcement was revealed earlier today, continuing on this partnership. Chuck Swirsky, Bill Wennington, and Alyssa Bergamini will continue to bring you all the action next season and beyond. With sports at 16:46, I'm Chris Hemma of 104.3 The Score for News Radio 105.9 WBBM.
0: Thanks, Chris. 6:18, traffic and weather together on the 8th, sponsored by Boost Mobile. What's going on, Lisa Costi?
8: We've got big problems on the tri-state, Haley. Southbound, you're just creeping from the Eisenhower to 75th. That's due to a rollover crash with injuries now blocking the 3 left lanes. Appreciate our tipsters like John on the WBBM Mercedes-Benz of Hoffman Estates traffic tip line at 855-780-ROAD. Northbound on the tri-state, no gapers as of yet, but they're probably coming. Also, we're dealing with a crash on I-55 northbound. Your jam past Weber Road, that's blocking a lane southbound. We got a gaper delay from I-355 to before Weber. The Eden's now inbound, a 25-minute trip for you, 17 on your outbound side. The Kennedy, heavy from Campfield all the way to the Jane Byrne Interchange. Look at a nice look at the Wintrust mural near North Avenue. 50 minutes in from O'Hare, 28 from the Junction. Outbound heavy from the Byrne Interchange to the Ohio Street Feeder and Addison to Harlem. 18 to Montrose, 35 to O'Hare. Express lanes outbound moving the same as the locals. The O'Hare extension clear in both directions. The Eisenhower still an hour 3 in from the Jane Addams to the Jane Byrne. 38 from Mannheim. Outbound, it's a 50-minute ride to I-90. On the Stevenson now, we've got a crash. Inbound, you're heavy passing Route 83. That blocking a lane and then delays from LaGrange Road to Pulaski. 46 in from I-355 to DeSable Lakeshore Drive. 37 going back out. The Dan Ryan, inbound's clear. Outbound's an 18-minute ride for you. I-57, 18 minutes in either direction. The Bishopport inbound's okay. Outbound, you're heavy from 115th to Dalton. It's 23 minutes to 80-94. 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
0: The WBBM AccuWeather forecast calls for clear skies and comfortable conditions overnight. Our low dropping down to near 55. Tomorrow, it's not going to get too warm. Our high is 74, but it's still going to be pleasant with lots of sunshine and only a few clouds. We're going to stay in the upper 60s along the lakefront, though. Tomorrow night, partly cloudy with a low near 60. And then by Wednesday, it's going to be mostly cloudy with a few showers, maybe even a thunderstorm in the afternoon with Wednesday's high up near 80. It's 64 right now along the lakefront at 6:20. Our top story this hour, after several shootings in the city over the weekend, local leaders and anti-violence advocates are calling on Chicago to create a new department aimed at reducing gun violence. We'll have much more on this story coming up at 6:31. Well, as the Chicago Cubs prepare to recognize the 2016 team for the 10th anniversary of their World Series win, a new monument honoring them will be unveiled near Wrigley. Champions Gate will honor the players and managers behind the franchise's title wins. In renderings released by the team, two red brick pillars hold up an iron archway featuring a large bronze medallion recognizing the Cubs' 3 championships. A Champions Gate ribbon cutting ceremony is expected to take place July 18th as part of that weekend's celebrations. 6:21, time for A Minute for Kids.
9: If your child is playing football, it's possible that one simple play can lead to a thumb injury. I'm Dr. Alexander Sonner from Loyola Medicine with A Minute for Kids. Football can be a lot of fun, but hands can take a hit during tackles, falls, or catches. One common injury is a thumb ligament injury, which happens when the thumb bends too far the wrong way. Ligaments are strong bands that help hold bones together, and in the thumb, they're essential for gripping, throwing, and holding the ball. These injuries often occur when a player falls on an outstretched hand or collides with another player. Signs of a thumb ligament injury include pain, swelling, bruising, or trouble gripping objects. Some kids notice their thumbs feel weak or unstable. If that happens, it's important for your child to stop playing and tell a coach or other adult right away. Rest, ice, and sometimes a splint can protect the thumb while it heals. For more information, go to loyolamedicine.org/blog. I'm Dr. Alexander Sonneru for News Radio 105.9 WB.
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14: If you're looking to lose some weight, here's some good news. CVS says that starting July 1st, it will start to take part in the federal government's Medicare GLP-1 Bridge program, where eligible Medicare beneficiaries can obtain certain GLP-1 medicines for $50 a month. CVS also says it's launching new $49 MinuteClinic virtual visits to connect patients with licensed providers who can prescribe GLP-1s. Markets ended the day mixed, with the Dow gaining 148 points or 0.3%. The S&P 500 dropped by 28 points or 0.4%, while the Nasdaq fell sharply by 351 points or 1.3%. United Health plans to invest $3 billion in artificial intelligence over this year and next. Executives say the tech can be beneficial for patients. The company already uses AI for things such as reading aloud the summaries of medical charts to nurses. United Healthcare says it is committed to using AI responsibly. With business at 23 and 53 from the Bloomberg Newsroom, Dan Schwartzman, News Radio 105.9 WBBM.
0: We'll check in on that crash on I-55 next. It's 6:25.
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0: 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What's going on, Lisa Costi?
8: We've got a few trouble spots to tell you about now. Now we've got a crash on the Edens. It's inbound. You're jammed past Willow. That crash blocking the left lane. It's down 27 minutes in from Lake Hook to the junction. On the Kennedy inbound, 48 minutes in from O'Hare, 27 from the junction. Outbound's a 33-minute ride. The Eisenhower, 56 minutes in from the Jane Addams, 33 from Mannheim. Outbound, just 43 minutes to the Jane Addams. On the Stevenson, some better news. Inbound, still slow passing Route 83, but that earlier crash is cleared. 45 minutes in from I-355. Outbound on the Stevenson, Damon to Cicero, it's 35 minutes to I-355. I-55 in Will County, northbound still tight at Weber Road, but they're cleaning up that earlier crash. It has been moved to the shoulder. Southbound still dealing, though, with the gapers. Wanted to see what's going on. Heavy from I-355 to before Weber Road. The Dan Ryan inbound's clear. Outbound's an 18-minute trip. I-57, 15 minutes in and 17 on your outbound side. The Bishop Ford inbound's wide open. Outbound heavy from 115th to Dalton. It's 23 to 80-94. DeSavo Lakeshore Drive, northbound, you're heavy from Balboa to Monroe and Navy Pier to Chicago Avenue. Southbound from Michigan Ave to Chicago. And then slow spots through Grant Park. The biggest headache right now is the tri-state. You are just creeping southbound from the Eisenhower to past 75th with that earlier rollover crash with injuries still blocking the three left lanes. The Jane Addams, the Reagan, the Veterans all moving well. Route 53, northbound, you're heavy from the Jane Addams to Kirchhoff. And then southbound from Palatine to Algonquin. That's long-term road work happening in the right lane both directions. From the Metro Traffic Center, your next traffic at 6:38 on News Radio 105.9 WBBM.
0: It's going to be clear and comfortable through the overnight hours. Our low down to near 55. Another nice day tomorrow. Our high up to 74, but it's still going to be nice with some sun and a little bit of cloud coverage. It's 64 right now along Chicago's lakefront at 6:29.
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0: It's 6:30. Good evening. I'm Haley Hansen. These are the top stories on News Radio WBBM.
24: This is Terry Keschner. There's a united push to create another avenue to prevent violence in Chicago.
0: Local leaders and Northwest Side residents celebrating the completion of a redesign project in Logan Square.
25: This is Rachel Pearson. The infamous Starved Rock murder case is back in the spotlight as attorneys seek a posthumous pardon.
0: Plus, peace talks continue in Switzerland between the U.S. and Iran, with both sides saying progress is being made towards a deal. WBBM Sports, Cubs and Mets rained out while the Sox host the Cleveland Guardians later tonight. AccuWeather says clear and comfortable through the overnight hours. Our low, not much lower than 55. Right now, it's 64 degrees along the lakefront, 67 in Lansing, and a mostly clear 70 degrees at O'Hare at 6:31. Well, after another violent weekend in Chicago, a coalition of anti-violence advocates are saying the city needs to do better. WBBM's Terry Keschner reports.
24: Community leaders and politicians gathered on the third floor at City Hall saying Chicago needs a Department of Gun Violence Prevention. Far South Side Alderman Ronnie Mosley.
26: Violence reduction cannot be treated as a temporary initiative dependent upon grants and changing priorities or political cycles. It must become a permanent commitment by government.
24: Artenise Myrick is deputy director with Live Free Illinois.
4: Our goal for this is at least $100 million towards the office through coordination of all the public safety funds that are here already.
24: Those pushing for the Department of Gun Violence Prevention hope City Council will approve creation of the department in the coming months. Terry Keschner, News Radio 105.9 WBBM.
0: City leaders celebrated the completion of a long-awaited reconstruction project today. 35th Ward Alderman Anthony Quezada talks about the completed Logan Square redesign and Milwaukee Avenue streetscape project.
5: This project created nearly an acre of accessible public space, including La Placita, right on former Kedzie Avenue, a Latin American-inspired plaza, and the Milwaukee Avenue promenade. It has improved safety for pedestrians, cyclists, and motorists.
0: The mayor's office says this is just the latest Logan Square investment, and construction will soon begin on the Logan Square CTA Blue Line Station rehab project. New efforts are underway to clear the name of the man convicted in one of Illinois' most infamous murder cases.
25: Attorneys for Chester Uyghur are asking Governor Pritzker to grant a posthumous pardon nearly a year after the convicted Starved Rock killer died at the age of 86. Uyghur confessed to the 1960 killings of three women at Starved Rock State Park, but was only convicted in one of those murders. He later claimed the confession was coerced and maintained his innocence for decades. His attorney now argues the killings were part of a murder-for-hire plot, and as filed a petition with the Illinois Prisoner Review Board seeking to clear Uyghur's name. Rachel Pearson, News Radio, 105.9 WBBM.
0: President Trump loomed large over talks in Switzerland with Iranian officials, even though he wasn't actually there.
6: From Camp David, the president fired off social media comments that offended the Iranians.
7: They did threaten to walk out, or at least there were social media threats that they would walk out.
6: But Vice President Vance pushed back against thoughts the president's threats complicated the talks.
7: No, they didn't throw a wrench in the system.
6: Adding, he told the Iranians their own statements were the issue.
7: When you guys engage in what us millennials might call trash talk, you can't expect the President of the United States not to respond and not to correct the record.
6: Sagar Meghani, Washington.
0: We'll talk about low gas prices up next. It's 6:34.
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0: Good evening. It's 6:36. Legendary Grammy-winning record producer and executive Clive Davis has died in New York at the age of 94.
14: In a 2013 interview, Davis talked about his greatest find, Whitney Houston.
15: In the beginning, I discovered her when she was 19. I used to say, just keep pinching yourself. We had 7 number ones in a row. Our first album sold 22 million around the world.
14: Davis's catalog of artists besides Houston include Aretha Franklin, Earth, Wind & Fire, Barry Manilow, Billy Joel, and Jennifer Hudson. Clive Davis was inducted into the Rock and Roll Hall of Fame in 2000 in the non-performers category. Dave Packer, ABC News.
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0: 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In Villa Park, the Citgo on St. Charles and Westmore Meyer selling gas for $3.57 per gallon. And in Westmont, the Thorntons on 63rd and Williams is selling gas for $3.69 per gallon. Good to see gas prices starting to come down. Now, if you see a lower gas price, please give us a call at 312-409-GASS. That number again, 312-409-4277. It's 6:38. Traffic and weather together on the 8th. Here's Lisa Costi.
8: Oh, big headaches on the tri-state southbound. This is due to that earlier rollover crash with injuries. It is now blocking all the lanes southbound from the Stevenson to Willow Springs, but that traffic jammed back to Roosevelt. Stay away from that if you can. If you're already in it, just try and be patient, but LaGrange Road, a much better option for you at this point. We'll keep you posted on the next report. Jane Addams, the Reagan, the veterans all moving well. The Evens dealing with a crash inbound, jam past Willow. That's in the left lane, and then heavy from Peterson to the junction. Outbound's wide open. The Kennedy now 47 minutes in from O'Hare, 27 from the junction. Outbound just a 32-minute ride to O'Hare. Express lanes that heavy from Irving Park to Edens, but moving the same as the locals, so it's up to you. The Eisenhower now 55 minutes in from the Jane Addams to the Jane Byrne. You're heavy from North Ave to the Tri-State, and then Mannheim to Harlem, and then Western into the Jane Byrne. Outbound, much better, 22 minutes to Mannheim, 40 to the Jane Addams. The Stevenson heavy from LaGrange Road to Pulaski, it's 38 minutes in from I-355 to DeSable Lakeshore Drive. Outbound, just 35 minutes. I-55 in Will County. Northbound, slow past Weber. That's due to that earlier crash, but that's cleared out of the way. Southbound from I-355 to before Weber. The Dan Ryan inbound, just 12 minutes for you. Outbound, maybe from the Jane Byrne interchange to 35th. We got a little White Sox traffic there as they get ready to play the Guardians at 6:40 here. So just a few minutes from now, 18 minutes out to the split. I-57 inbound's okay. Outbound, just slow from the Ryan to pass Halsted and I-80 to Vollmer. Your next traffic is at 6:48 on News Radio 105.9 WBBM.
16: WBBM AccuWeather, it's going to be a comfortable night tonight under a clear sky. Lows will be around 55. Still kind of cool for late June tomorrow, but it will be a nice day. We'll have sunshine and some clouds, a high of 74. It'll be in the upper 60s at the lakefront. Partly cloudy tomorrow night, low near 60. Then more clouds on Wednesday with a couple of showers and a thunderstorm in the afternoon. Wednesday's high will be around 79. It's 70 right now at O'Hare, 71 at Midway and Lincoln Square, 64 at the lakefront, going down to 55. I'm AccuWeather meteorologist Brian Thompson.
0: It's 6:40. Confirmed cases in the Eastern Congo Ebola outbreak have passed 1,000, with more than 250 deaths.
17: The Ebola outbreak, caused by the rare Bundi Bugyo virus, which has no vaccines or treatment, was the worst ever in its first month. Officials admit there could be far more cases they still don't know about, and that the peak of the outbreak is still ahead. A total of 100 people have recovered in the outbreak, concentrated in the Ituri province, since it was declared on May 15, Congo's Ministry of Health says, while over 360 patients are in hospitals or in isolation. The ministry adds, contact tracing remains a key issue for local authorities, who've only achieved a 55% coverage rate. Officials are yet to identify the patient zero and trace more than 35,000 people who have come in contact with infected individuals as of last week. I'm Charles de Ledesma.
0: Well, it took a pandemic to convince a South African woman to realize her dream of becoming a winemaker.
1: Natasha Jaka was going stir crazy during the COVID-19 pandemic. So while her classes were suspended at an agricultural college, she decided to plant a vineyard at her family home in Cape Town, South Africa, fast-forwarding her dream of becoming a winemaker.
2: I prune, I sucker, I tie, I'll do everything. So it's having that touch from that early stage of planting or putting each vine in the ground.
1: Christian Eads is the editor of Wine Mag, a respected South Africa online wine review publication.
3: Her wines are very particular, very singular, definitely a talent to follow.
1: Regular wine farms usually have more than 50,000 vines. Jaka has 1,400. Eads says when being small scale, you can be true to yourself. I'm Donna Water.
0: As part of the Route 66 Centennial Celebration, the world's first Dairy Queen location in Joliet's getting a facelift.
4: The building is being revived as a historic landmark. 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
5: A British soccer fan dribbling a ball 2,000 miles across Africa and Europe to raise money for the hospice center that cared for his father. He plans to walk the ball all the way from Morocco back to his home in England, traveling 30 miles a day while carrying a 30-pound backpack full of supplies. It's not the first time he's worked to raise money through extreme methods. Back in 2024, he ran 3 marathons while blindfolded for charity. Interesting. 6:46. Time now for sports. Here's Chris Emma.
6: Haley, the Cubs have faced challenges all throughout this season. They entered action today 7 games back at first place in the NL Central and clinging to the final wildcard spot in the National League. The latest challenger to the Cubs is Mother Nature. The opener of a 4-game series in New York was rained out. This followed a postponement of the series finale with the Blue Jays yesterday. This series with the Mets will now be condensed down to 3 days. Then it includes a doubleheader on Wednesday at Citi Field. The Cubs believe they're turning the corner after a down stretch. Matt Shaw sees wins on the horizon whenever the weather cooperates.
7: You know, I think we're in a good spot to get rolling. You know, it's going to take, I think, you know, maybe just 1 or 2 good series in a row. And then from then on, just keep kind of piling it together.
6: It was another honor for Pete Crow Armstrong coming today. He was named National League Player of the Week once again. That follows a stretch in which he went 11 for 20 last week with 4 home runs and the cycle on Tuesday night. On the South side, the White Sox and Guardians are just underway with the opener of their 3-game set. Anthony Kay is squaring off with Gavin Williams in that pitching matchup. The White Sox enter this pivotal series 1 game back of the Guardians for first place in the AL Central. Cleveland has 2 games in the win column in the standings. In basketball, the NBA NBA draft is set for tomorrow night. There's been some news off the court today. Dusty May is leaving Michigan to become the head coach of the Mavericks.

0: He's leading a program that he led to the national championship just more than 2 months ago. It also looms possible the Bucks could deal superstar Giannis Antetokounmpo before the first round starts up tomorrow night. And we aren't too far away from kickoff on the football season. The Bears will have their full squad set to report on July 28th at Halas Hall. The first practice will come a day later in Lake Forest. September 13th, of course, kickoff against the Panthers in Carolina. With sports at 16:46, I'm Chris Sema of 104.3 The Score for News Radio 105.9 WBBM.
1: Can't believe we're talking about football already,
0: football.
1: But that's fine. All right. 6:48, traffic and weather together on the 8th. Lisa Costi, what's going on?
2: We've got some improvements on the tri-state. I mean, not by much, but at least you're moving, although at a very glacial pace. Southbound, you're jammed from the Cermak Toll Plaza to 75th. That earlier rollover crash with injuries. All the lanes were down. Now it's just blocking the three left lanes. But like we said, still a very slow go. Your better bet is to try and use LaGrange Road instead. Also, crash on the Edens inbound past Willow. You're heavy. That's in the left lane, and you're heavy from Cicero to the junction. So 23 minutes in from Lake Cook to the junction. Outbound's fine. The Kennedy, heavy from Harlem into Randolph. 43 minutes from O'Hare. 25 from the junction. Outbound, it's a 27-minute trip to O'Hare. Your express lane's outbound moving the same as the locals. The Eisenhower now 48 minutes in from the Jane Addams to the Jane Byrne. Outbound, you're heavy from Cicero to Harlem. 36 minutes to the Jane Addams. The Stevenson now heavy from LaGrange to Pulaski. It's 38 minutes in from I-355 to DeSable Lakeshore Drive. Outbound, a heavy Damon to Cicero. It's 30 to I-355. I-55 in Will County. Delays southbound from 53 to before Weber. The Dan Ryan inbound's clear. Outbound, you're heavy from the Burn Interchange to 35th. It's 18 minutes out to the split. I-57 inbound's okay. Outbound, you're slow from the Ryan to pass Halstead and I-80 to before Volmer. 17 minutes out. The Bishop Ford inbound's clear. Outbound, heavy from 115th to Sibley. Now it's 22 minutes out to 80-94. DeSable Lakeshore Drive, northbound tight from Navy Pier to Chicago Avenue. Southbound from Michigan to Chicago Avenue. The rest of your tollways, the Jane Addams, the Reagan, the Veterans, all doing okay. Delays on Route 53, northbound from Algonquin to Kirchhoff. And southbound from Palatine to Kirchhoff. That's long-term road work in the right lane, both north and south. Your next traffic at 6:58 on News Radio 105.9 WBBM.
1: Much nicer tonight than it was last night. Clear and comfortable, low down near 55 degrees. Tomorrow, it's going to be a bit cooler than we're used to in late June, our high up to 74, but it's still going to be nice with lots of sunshine. Right now, it's 64 along the lakefront and a mostly clear 70 at O'Hare at 6:50.
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1: A Texas town hosted millions of uninvited guests this weekend.
7: Millions of honeybees escaped into a rural Texas neighborhood after a semi-trailer carrying around 400 hives missed its turn and then tipped over trying to turn around. Emergency officials east of Houston shut down roads Sunday morning, warning residents to stay in their homes while crews and volunteers from local beekeeping businesses worked to salvage as many hives as possible. Chris Moore, owner of Local Moore Honey, estimates that only about a quarter of the hives will survive, and only if the queens remain alive after the crash. Losing this many hives will be a huge blow to the owners of those hives. I'm Lisa Dwyer.
1: Coming up, Bloomberg's Dan Schwartzman covers our day in business. It's 6:52.
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8: Lifestyle changes could beat a popular medical pill for long-term health. Researchers tracked over 1,100 adults for 2 decades and found that diet and exercise cut the risk of developing multiple chronic diseases, including heart disease and cancer, by 20%. Surprisingly, the common diabetes drug metformin didn't provide the same long-term protection. The study is published in the Journal of the American Medical Association. I'm Margie Schaefer.
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11: U.S. Waterproof. Markets ended the day mixed, with the Dow gaining 148 points or 0.3%. The S&P 500 dropped by 28 points or 0.4%. And the NASDAQ fell sharply by 351 points or 1.3%. Qualcomm is in advanced talks to acquire Modular in a transaction valuing the artificial intelligence chip startup at around $4 billion. That's according to people familiar with the matter. A final agreement has yet to be reached, and the talks could still end up without a deal getting done, with some of the details changing. Qualcomm is trying to increase its product line to compete with market leader NVIDIA. SpaceX shares slipped for a third straight session after the company said it's selling investment-grade bonds for the first time to fund its artificial intelligence ambitions. According to Bloomberg, SpaceX is seeking to raise at least $20 billion from the first bond offering. Shares had retreated by more than 8% over Wednesday and Thursday, and fell today by more than 16%. With business at 23 and 53 from the Bloomberg Newsroom, Dan Schwartzman, News Radio 105.9 WBBM.
1: The News Watch continues at 6:54. A financial planner says freshman year is a good time for your incoming college student to learn some enduring lessons about money.
12: Ed Jertsen, founder of the Engage Wealth Group in Chicago, tells the Noon Business Hour that it's important to have the money discussion before your freshman is dropped off at their dorm.
13: So prepare your children today before getting on campus. Don't wait on campus for the enticement of free t-shirts or other tchotchkes or things like that. Get that conversation now.
12: He recommends your student use credit cards instead of a debit card. When used responsibly, Jertsen says, credit cards can be a powerful financial tool.
13: A low balance credit card is a good idea to build credit. Right, building a credit score, but it's not used willy-nilly where all of a sudden you're coming out of school on graduation and you're owing $3,000 or $4,000 at a very high interest rate.
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3: 6:58, traffic and weather together on the 8s. Here's Lisa Costi.
4: If you're on the tri-state, you already know what I'm about to tell you. You are just creeping. You are jammed from Cermak to 75th with a cleanup and earlier rollover crash. It's still blocking the three left lanes, so hang in there. Better option for you, if you can, take LaGrange Road or Route 83 instead. The Edens, better news. That earlier crash just past Willow has been cleared out of the way. 20 minutes in from Lake Cook. The Kennedy now 40 minutes in from O'Hare to the Jane Byrne. It's 24 from the junction outbound, just a 27-minute ride to O'Hare. On the Eisenhower, you're heavy from Mannheim to Harlem, then Ashland to the Jane Byrne. 46 in from the Jane Addams, 33 on your outbound side. The Stevenson, only 31 minutes in from I-355 to DeSable Lakeshore Drive, just 27 going back out to the Veterans. The Dan Ryan outbound delays from the Jane Byrne to 18th. That's 14 minutes to the split. I-57 is moving well. From the Metro Traffic Center, your next traffic at 7:08 on News Radio 105.9 WBBM.
3: It's 64 degrees along Chicago's lakefront at 6:59.
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3: Coming up in the next half hour on News Radio WBBM, local leaders celebrate the completion of a redesign project in Logan Square. Police warning South Shore residents about a string of sexual assaults and abuse. Plus, peace talks continue in Switzerland between the U.S. and Iran. The latest on that next from ABC News. WBBM Sports, the Cubs and Mets rained out while the White Sox are hosting the Cleveland Guardians. That one in the bottom of the first, and we're still scoreless. AccuWeather says it's going to be lovely overnight with lows dropping to the mid-50s. Tomorrow, much like today, a high of 74, lots of sunshine. Right now, it's 64 along the lakefront. And a clear 70 degrees at O'Hare at 7 o'clock. Here's ABC News.
5: From ABC News, I'm Stephanie Officer. That California warehouse fire has prompted air quality alerts. ABC's Melissa Adan.
6: Unhealthy air quality in parts of Los Angeles, and all of this is due to this massive warehouse fire that is burning. It has been smoldering for days now, and now a state of emergency has been declared. We can see those smoke and plumes from miles and miles away. LA officials handing out masks and air purifiers to people because we are talking about 85 million pounds of food that is decaying and burning. Officials say that this could possibly burn for weeks.
7: A terrifying shootout in Canada's second largest city, Montreal, today. At least two people were killed, including a police officer. ABC's Pierre Thomas.
8: The horror unfolding around 11:30 a.m. near a high-rise building with a grocery store and a restaurant on the first floor. Montreal police crouching behind cars, opening fire. Suspect then appears with a long gun, dressed in camouflage, firing shots at close range. For nearly 3 hours, authorities urging residents to shelter in place. Police confirming a civilian and a police officer killed, a second officer wounded. Investigators confirming the lone gunman was also killed.
7: UK Prime Minister Keir Starmer announced his resignation this morning. Starmer, who returned the Labour Party to power for the first time in more than a decade, says he's proud of his short track record. ABC's James Longman.
9: What next? Well, he remains Prime Minister today, and he will be Prime Minister for the next few weeks because by Labour Party rules, there will now be a contest within the party, which he said is going to be in July. All eyes will be on Andy Burnham, the Labour MP. Now this afternoon, he will be sworn in as the new Labour MP for Makersfield.
7: Merlin Duck, clad in his signature green Mexico jersey, has become that country's official World Cup mascot because of his cuteness and popularity, so much so he overshadowed the Mexican president earlier today. 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
10: 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What should we do about teens using AI to do their homework? Who buys luggage at the airport luggage store? Follow and listen to Search Engine in partnership with Odyssey wherever you get your